0: he brought a knife to the track meet.
1: Are they just trying to gloss over that fact? Because I know a lot of people, one of the things they want to know is, if he wasn't intending to hurt somebody, why was the knife there? It's not as if he had been threatened in the past and felt like he was in danger at the track meet. So why was the knife in his bag, and why did it come out of his bag? And those things weren't really answered.
0: The prosecution calls the stabbing an unjustified provoked murder. Your money news brought to you by NetWorthRadio.com. The major indices dropped in the red for the final day of trading of the week, despite a strong jobs report from May. Fox's Laura Concher has all the details.
2: Stocks getting hammered Friday as a stronger than expected May jobs report lifts expectations of a Fed rate hike. Dow plunging 695 points, S&P 500 losing 201, NASDAQ plummeting 1,122. Tech stocks taking a beating, especially chip stocks, stemming from Broadcom's AI chip sales outlook falling short of expectations Thursday. Arm Holdings, Marvell Technology, and Micron Technology all falling hard Friday. SpaceX said it's reached a multi-year cloud service deal with Google. Meanwhile, JP Morgan apparently having a change of heart on Elon Musk's electric vehicle company, upgrading Tesla's stock from sell to hold and more than tripling the price target. Laura Cantor, Fox News.
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4: 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Former National Security Advisor John Bolton is expected to plead guilty over mishandling classified information. Several House Republicans voted with Democrats to pass a Ukraine aid package, which also imposes new sanctions against Russia.
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6: How did I lose weight? 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
12: Well, it's a pleasure to have our friend, former Vice President Mike Pence. How are you, sir?
13: I'm well, Mark. Thanks for having me on.
12: No, it's a pleasure. You've written a very fascinating book here, important book. It's called What Conservatives Believe, Rediscovering the Conservative Conscience. And I want to jump right into this. We're going to have some good time to talk about this because these are topics that I enjoy myself. Let us start actually with Chapter 2, One Nation Under God. How important is that?
13: I think it's where everything begins. I mean, you and I both know that the Declaration of Independence included an earth-shaking statement that all men are created equal and are endowed by our Creator with certain inalienable rights of life and liberty and the pursuit of happiness. And I begin the book of What Conservatives Believe by simply asserting that that's the foundational principle, that we believe our rights come from God. And in that chapter and going forward from there, that to me is always the foundation for limited government, for conservative principle, and I wanted to start What Conservatives Believe there.
12: That's so very important. And you know, there may be some people who don't believe that, and yet they benefit from the fact that the founders believed it, correct?
13: Right. That is 1,000% true. You know, you get to the end of that Constitution that gets crafted in 1787 in Philadelphia, and the First Amendment to that Constitution ensures that the freedom of religion, not the freedom from religion, but the freedom of religion for people to, you know, believe or not believe according to the dictates of their conscience. But I think for conservatives who are called into the public square, either just as citizens or maybe aspire to put on a uniform or aspire to serve in public office, to understand that what we are conserving at its core is the belief that our rights come from God.
12: And our rights come from God. And our country was founded based on that, the Judeo-Christian principles and the Enlightenment, right?
13: Well, I don't think there's any question. I don't consider myself a scholar or a historian, but you just simply...
12: You're pretty good there,
13: Mike. One of my favorite quotes is that it shows up in the book. Is Abraham Lincoln referred to a proverb that talked about apples of gold and pitchers of silver, and he said, the apples of gold, for America, the apple of gold is the Declaration, the pitcher of silver is the Constitution of the United States. So everything for Lincoln, you know, our 16th president and the founder of the Republican Party, who described himself as a conservative, everything began there with the Declaration and the Constitution.
12: What is the difference between conservatism and nationalism and populism and these other isms, do you think?
13: Well, I think, you know, if I can take a half step back, and because in the book I try and call out, you know, two different threats, I think, to traditional conservatism in America. Number one is we've seen the Democratic Party slide farther and farther to the progressive left, to radical ideologies, embracing outright socialism, questioning long-term alliances, and even giving safe harbor to anti-Semitic voices and leaders that question even our support for Israel in the darkest of terms. And I think that's, you know, our contest will continue politically with that ever more radical progressive left. But I wrote the book because, as you well know, there's been a new threat to the conservative movement, and that is from a rising populist right that would question America's role as leader of the free world, that would embrace big government solutions and marginalize the right to life and the values that we've always cherished in this movement. I want to say that there's been some purchase of those ideas in the new Trump administration, but not all. And I think the president's willingness to take the fight directly to Iran, his unwavering support for Israel, his extension of the tax cuts, securing the border, conservatism is alive and well in the Trump administration. But those voices, those forces that you call out on a regular basis, I think conservatives would do well to be aware of as we go into the midterms, and most importantly, as we move into 2028, which will be a time when, before we decide who we're for, Mark, I think we'd do well to focus on what we're for and what conservatives believe.
12: No, I agree with you 100%, and I know what forces you're talking about, for sure. And as we get into national security in Israel and so forth, I want people to know how patriotic your family is. Tell us about all the service that's been in your family, or is in your family.
13: Well, thank you, Mark. I mean, my dad was a combat veteran. Karen's dad was Air Force. But I'm the proud father of a major in the United States Marine Corps and the father-in-law of a lieutenant commander in the Navy. And both of our guys are fighter pilots, and we couldn't be more proud of them. Mm-hmm.
12: And without saying where, one of them is serving right now, correct?
13: Well, they're both in active duty now. And, we don't talk about where they are, but I'll tell you what. I want to give President Trump all the credit in the world for making the decision last year and this year to unleash the armed forces of the United States against the leading state sponsor of terrorism in Iran. You and I both know we didn't start this war. It started 47 years ago when the hostage crisis happened in the Carter administration. 241 service members lost their lives in the Beirut bomb. All that comes from Iran and Afghanistan and Iraq. These mullahs in Tehran have been waging war on the United States and Israel for five decades, but it was President Trump who unleashed our armed forces and who responded brilliantly in the month of March. I write about that in the book. I write about the China menace, the Russia menace, but the need for America to continue to confront the Iranian menace.
12: And you write an entire chapter on the case for Israel, which is under attack by the Democrats, almost to a man and woman, not completely, but they're getting there, much of the American media. I wouldn't say most Republicans. I'd say some of these populist nationalist isolationists you're talking about.
13: Right.
12: Have you ever seen anything like this, Mike?
13: I just haven't. I mean, I have to tell you that, from the time I was elected to Congress when we first met 25 years ago, it was always a great source of pride to me that in even a very politically divided Congress that Republicans and Democrats stood shoulder to shoulder to support our most cherished ally, Israel. But that shouldn't have been a surprise. I mean, you can go back to the American founding and you can find sermons that thundered from the pulpits of little buckboard churches expressing the passion that colonial Americans had for seeing the people of Israel return to the land of Israel. It's the reason why Harry Truman saw to it that the United States was the first nation on earth to recognize the Jewish state of Israel. And through the generations, we've ensured that Israel had what they needed to defend themselves by themselves. But I'm not surprised by the progressive left's collision course with support for Israel. I sensed that for years. And in fact, write about in the book how in 2012, at the Democrat National Convention, there was a resolution to strike the provision of their platform that expressed support for Israel. I don't know if you remember this. There was a voice vote on the floor that voted in favor of removing support for Israel from the Democratic platform. And the guy with the gavel up front gaveled it in and said that the nays have it. He said we're keeping it in the land. So this is a rising tide in the Democrat Party. And you look at people like Ilhan Omar. You look at that new candidate for the Democrats in New Jersey, 12, and you can see that anti-Semitism, opposition to Israel is growing. But I think conservatives deserve to know, and anybody that listens to your show already knows, that we have a chorus of voices on the populist right that are, tried to talk President Trump out of striking the nuclear facilities in Iran, a year ago out of Operation Epic Fury, and have consistently called for ending support for Israel. And that often slips into the darkest and most anti-Semitic terms. I think as we challenge this secular, progressive, radical left, as conservatives, we need to be watching our right flank and make sure that these voices, anti-Israel and even anti-Semitic, have no footing in the future of our party.
12: No, you're 100% right. Have you noticed that they all tend to like Putin, too? Isn't that kind of weird?
13: I just don't get it, Mark. You know, when I was vice president, I met Vladimir Putin. I stood nose to nose with him and told him things he didn't want to hear. And I have always seen him as a small and bullying leader in Russia, but to size him up as a man, I would tell you, he's not someone to be underestimated. And and the fact that people have shown enmity toward support for Israel have been willing to cut off all funding to Ukraine is unconscionable. I go into this in the book over and over. America, conservatives believe America is the leader of the free world. It doesn't mean we go around the world looking to pick fights, but it means that when our interests or our allies are threatened, we make sure that that freedom is supported. And I continue to believe that the United States must ensure and lead the West in providing Ukraine the resources they need to defeat and repel that Russian invasion. If Vladimir Putin overruns Ukraine, I have no doubt in my mind that he's going to cross a border very soon that our troops are going to have to deal with him. And it'll only embolden China in the Asia Pacific if Putin succeeds in Ukraine.
12: In fact, Putin, in the last week or so, has been violating Romania's airspace and firing missiles in there. He's done it with Poland, too. He's testing us beyond Ukraine. Well, I want to continue here. The book's so great. The book is What Conservatives Believe, Rediscovering the Conservative Conscience. You can get it on Amazon.com right now, any major bookstore right now. You're going to have all weekend to do it. I loved sitting around in Barnes & Noble in the corner and turning away from the, you know, towards the shelves, away from everybody so they don't see me with my baseball cap on. I'm a nerd. But you're going to love the book, What Conservatives Believe. And if you're on any of my social sites, we have it there as well. We'll be right back.
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0: welcome everybody back. We're here with former Vice President Mike Pence. His great new book, What Conservatives Believe. And you felt compelled to write this book so traditional conservative values would play a role in the upcoming elections, correct?
1: Absolutely, Mark. You know, I really do believe that the conservative agenda is the winning agenda. And Republicans have proved that over the last 50 years. We proved that in the 4 years of the Trump-Pence administration. And I believe President Trump, in so many ways, has continued to apply that position, calling for $1.5 trillion in military spending, building up our military, standing with Israel, standing up to Iran, and passing the tax cut extension. But there's been issues where there have been changes, and I don't know precisely where they come from. I speak about that in the book as well. But I really wrote it for the future, Mark. For me, it really is about doing our part to make sure conservatives know that while our battle is against the progressive left, and we've become an oppositional force to people that really want to tear down the foundations of this country. I just saw last week that the wannabe Speaker of the House, Jeffers, has announced that if they take the majority, they want to pack the Supreme Court of the United States.
0: Awful.
1: Rewrite the Constitution. But I think we can't just be an oppositional force. Conservatives have always been able to carry a positive message of our principles and ideals. And as we look particularly at 2028, I thought it might help to really lay out, particularly for young people around the country, one book that describes what conservatives have always believed.
0: This really is your first chapter, isn't it? It's a time for choosing for Republicans to decide who they want to be going forward. I think that's a very, very important point, and you're very right to raise the issue of these podcasts or these woke right types who are trying to take over the Republican Party, and I think now they've decided to challenge it and create sort of their own entity of sorts. It's very weird with radical libertarians, and then you have socialists, and it's just very weird. I think a lot of them are just power hungry. They don't have any really rational explanation. Do you agree?
1: I do, and I think the challenge for that for many, look, other than listeners to this, the most powerful radio show in the country, you know, there's a lot of young people out there listening to podcasts, including some people you used to work with at a network we both know.
0: Yeah.
1: And they, you know, they listen to this isolationist stuff, and they listen to the big government stuff, and they assume that's what conservatism is, and it most decidedly is not. And for my part, I want to be a part of a conversation that we really start in this party. You know, I think we got a lot of great candidates for the next election. I tell people I have no ambition to be one of them. I feel like that song by Luke Combs. I feel like I rode that rocket as far as it can fly. But I came to the Republican Party because I'm a conservative, and I really do believe that not only is it a winning agenda, but Mark, you and I both know these are the principles of strong defense, limited government, traditional moral values that have created freedom and prosperity and security for the American people.
0: The book is, and I encourage you to get it, What Conservatives Believe, Rediscovering the Conservative Conscience. You can get it at Amazon.com, any major bookstore. We've posted it on all our social sites, and we're going to continue to talk to Mike after the break. There's so much in this book that's so important that I want to explore with you. And when we come back, I'd like to talk about strengthening the traditional family, because I can't remember when the traditional family wasn't under attack, but it is really, really under attack now. Now, we're not even defining men as men and women as women, and we're trying to confuse that, or the Democrats are, and we're fighting and we're pushing back. And there's a big Supreme Court decision coming up on whether it's constitutional to ban biological males from women's sport. Just real quick, Mike, you ever think this would be an issue? It's crazy.
1: Never in my life.
0: I agree. It's so weird. All right, but we're going to explore this with the Vice President, Mike Pence. What Conservatives Believe. Get it. Amazon.com, any major bookstore. We'll be right back.
2: Yeah.
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3: On the ones.
4: In Fort Worth, look out for some stop-and-go traffic on southbound 35W between Heritage Trace Parkway and the 287 Decatur cutoff. In Arlington, look out for an accident partially blocking the southbound 360 off-ramp to Brown Boulevard. That's causing traffic to be backed up to Green Oaks Boulevard. And in Garland, there's an accident on eastbound I-30 at Bobtown Road. That's got the two right lanes blocked and traffic backed up to Rose Hill Road. Your WBAP forecast from the On Time Experts 24/7 Weather Center.
5: For WBAP, I'm WFAA meteorologist Jesse Hawila. Tonight, a scattered shower and thunderstorm chance with a low of 73. Saturday, 87. Scattered showers and storms are possible. And then another chance for some scattered showers and storms on Sunday with a high of 90.
4: It's 81 in Dallas and 80 in Fort Worth. At a roundtable on American agriculture in Wisconsin, President Trump stated that the war with Iran is largely finished, with months to go until the midterms.
6: The midterms are coming up, and I hope you people are really spiritized, because we're at a point, we're going to come out of Iran very quickly, and it's going to be very strong, one way or the other, whether it's a piece of paper or the very tough way, okay? The very tough way is maybe the easier way.
4: The president promised farmers that once the U.S. gets out of the conflict, the price of fertilizer will go down, along with energy cost and oil. Your Money News brought to you by NetWorthRadio.com. Gas prices continue to tumble as Texans head into the peak summer driving season.
7: According to the AAA Weekend Gas Watch survey, the national statewide gas price is now $3.72 for a gallon of regular unleaded. That price is 20 cents less than a week ago and 98 cents more than last year. Those in El Paso are paying the most at $4.05 per gallon, while drivers in McAllen are paying the least at $3.44. The average price at the gas stations in the Metroplex is $3.64. Meanwhile, the national average price for a gallon of regular unleaded is $4.24. 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
8: Was it, in fact, self-defense? The Carmelo Anthony murder trial continues in Collin County. We'll have the latest on that high-profile local case starting at 5.
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10: How did I lose weight? And I did. Lean, right here. I did. I love this stuff. Listen, Brickhouse Nutrition been with me for a long time. So chatting with Miles, I'm up at like 235. True story, I never minded being 235, but you know what minded? My knees that were falling apart and my back. I'm like, I don't know what, before I started really lifting, probably about 190. 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I said, I got to lose some LBs, Miles. 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
0: One of the dogs, Ronnie, is barking, barking, barking. That tells me one of two things, Mr. Vice President. Either there's deer out there or there's a liberal lurking around. You know, we trained him very, very well. All right, wait, I'm going to go to a sponsor, then we'll go back to Mike Pence, but get that great book, What Conservatives Believe, Rediscovering the Conservative Conscience. 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All right. Let's get back. You know, we talked about God. You write about that in the book, how crucial that is, and the founding of America really makes it unique in so many ways. But that relates to, in my view, faith and morals and conscience and all these things. So the attack on the nuclear family, attack on basic beliefs, biological beliefs and so forth, how does that affect a society? You write all about it. I want us to discuss what's in the book.
1: Yeah, the progressive impulse has always been against the nuclear family because, the family is where people essentially learn life, and are independent from government. And, the radical left has always had enmity toward the family, and it's the reason why, you know, I said not long ago, and I wrote this book because I think in some respects, Republicans have lost their way, but Democrats have lost their minds.
0: It's true enough.
1: The attack on the family, the whole, all the, you know, men in women's sports, you know, eight, I don't even know what the last count is of the number of genders that the progressive left think exist in this country. But I do think it creates a tremendous opportunity for us to talk about values and to talk about the conservative traditional values that have defined our movement. My concern is that on the populist right, there is an effort to do two things with regard to the family that I think are troubling. Number one is to come up with government solutions for family. I mean, you know, it strikes me that some of what you hear coming from the populist right and the natcons is big government programs that will subsidize and promote and drive a family. You know what families need, Mark, is less taxes, less regulation, mm-hmm. low-cost energy, get government out of the way so that families can thrive and live in any time they want to on one income, give parents the ability to choose where their kids go to school, whether it's public, private, parochial, or homeschool. And those are the conservative principles for supporting family. I truly do believe it. But you know, the other part of the populist right on this, it seems to me, is just kind of a never ending push to drive us away from even talking about values. You know, I it's been one of my disappointments. I'll be honest, in this administration, after President Trump led during our years the most pro-life administration in history, the president appointed three of the justices that sent Roe v. Wade to the ash heap of history where it belongs. But with the advent of the new Trump administration and the appointment of a pro-abortion secretary of HHS, we've actually seen abortions in this country go up since Roe versus Wade was overturned. And that's because during the Biden years, mail order abortion, the availability of the abortion pill by mail in all 50 states, was legalized without doctor supervision. And the populist right would say, we just don't even want to talk about the right to life. We want to go with what's popular. That may not be popular. Where I really believe that at the very center of the conservative movement, and I call it in my book, the first freedom is the right to life.
0: Mm-hmm. No, I agree with that. But I wonder if federalizing it, which I've always favored, if we have a problem with some of these states, too. Even some of these Republican states don't want to tackle it, you know?
1: Well, that's exactly right, although there's about 30 states that have, since Roe v. Wade went down, you've had about 30 Republican-led states, that, including my home state of Indiana, that have essentially banned abortion. But by having our FDA unwilling to review or restrain mail-order abortion in this country, we literally have seen abortion go up. I say that with a heavy heart, but my argument with the populist right is they think that we ought to be talking about government solutions, we ought to be embracing some of their isolationist rhetoric, but we ought to be staying away from the values that, Mark, you and I both know, that the conservative movement at its core is a movement committed to life and liberty.
0: Mm-hmm. No, you're right. I mean, these positions, it's funny how you and I have the same positions on most of this. It's not actually funny. It should be predictable.
1: That's right.
0: Because we came up the same way in the same belief system, and we've advanced it our entire lives in different ways. And it's quite true. What do you make of the advance of school choice? You write about it here. That's been a good move, right?
1: Yeah. Look, I wrote a chapter on patriotic education and school choice, which are not mutually exclusive. I think most Americans mm-hmm. want their kids to go to a school where, A, you know, they learn reading, writing, and arithmetic, and B, where they learn to love their country. But without educational choice, parents are otherwise relegated to failed public schools that are oftentimes indoctrinating them in ways that paint America in very dark terms. And I think it's the reason why I couldn't be more proud to see Republican-led states advancing educational choice. During our administration, in our 4 years, we greatly expanded the availability of credits for school choice. The new Trump administration has increased that to expand to even younger ages for children. And I give them all the credit in the world for that. But, I have a lot of confidence in the American people, just as you do, Mark. I think you put parents back in charge of their kids' education, deciding where they go. They're going to send them to schools where they learn and where they learn to love America.
0: Well, unfortunately, we're going to have to break from here, Mr. Vice President. And I want to encourage people to get the book, What Conservatives Believe. I'm sorry. Rediscovering the Conservative Conscience. What Conservatives Believe. Amazon.com. It's on all my social sites. You can go directly there. Or a bookstore this weekend, which is always fun, too. And I want to wish you and your wife and your family and the family members who are serving overseas all the best, sir.
1: Well, Mark, thanks. It's great to be with you. And thanks for your clarion voice for life and liberty every day. We just admire you more than we can say.
0: Thank you, Mike. That's very, very kind of you. God bless you, my friend. Take care of yourself. I want to slip into a caller here. John, Kansas City, Missouri, the great KCMO, our wonderful affiliate there. John, apparently you know Mr. Plattner. Is that correct?
11: No, I do not know him.
0: Oh, the caller who did dropped out. Is that right, Rich? Anyway, you go right ahead, John.
11: Well, Mr. Plattner is a perfect example of what I would like to call a pathological liberal, because they are pathological liars, and they just continuously just lie and lie and lie and try and flip the script, trying to get people to believe in them. And here it is, tattooed on his chest, Nazi symbol, and people, these Democrats, will still vote for him, going against everything that they espouse, proving that they're all pathological liberals, pathological in their liberal belief that whatever it is, the ideology is above their what common sense dictates is what's right.
0: I like
11: and
0: that
11: the
0: phrase.
11: Fact is that they... And they don't stop and think about what's good for America. And they hate America so much that they'll do anything they can to try to destroy it in any way possible and then blame us for it going down when we're trying to save it as conservatives by pointing it out, saying, hey, this is wrong. This is bad. And this is the right way to go. And they will not listen because they're pathological liberals. They're pathological. And they're
0: I love that phrase, pathological liberal. Good job. And you're 100% right. Appreciate it, John. Take care. We had a caller on who served with Plattner and said he's a liar, that he's always been a liar. But he dropped out, unfortunately. I assume this kind of conduct of behavior, this kind of mindset, doesn't just happen. And people who've really been exposed to him know exactly what he is and know exactly what he's doing. All right, we'll take a short break, and we'll be right back.
12: Mark Levin.
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4: For the ninth year in a row, Finland has been named the happiest country in the world. That's according to the World Happiness Report put out every year by the Wellbeing Research Center at the University of Oxford in the UK. Two other Nordic nations, Iceland and Denmark, came in at numbers 2 and 3. Now, having spent quite a bit of time in these countries over my 2.5 decades as a journalist, I can tell you that this is not at all that surprising. There's an entirely different way of thinking in these countries. We before me, you might say. In other words, the mentality is less adversarial and much more, we're all in this together. One other interesting thing that came up was that no matter where someone lived, the more time they spent on social media, the less happy they were. Want to smile? It's simple. Put your phone away for a bit. I'm Dr. Sanjay Gupta, helping you live a better life.
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7: Well, ladies and gentlemen, what you have in California is sickening. You have a tyranny. I'll be the bearer of bad news. Democrat Xavier Becerra advances to general election and governor's race in California. He just overtook Steve Hilton. With 2/3 of the expected vote tally, Becerra was taking 27%, Hilton 26%. Guess who's starting to pick up steam? Steyer at 21%. It's the most crooked damn state, and I'm going to tell you something. People say, why does it take so long to count? Because it's built into the system so they can cheat. There is no other reason for this. I mean, if Florida and Texas, two massive states, can do it in literally hours, so can California. They choose not to. They send all these ballots out. So people are just running around collecting ballots. Can you prove it? Can you prove it? How do you prove it? Horrendous. And they're going to take out that L.A. Candidate, too. History is unfolding right before our eyes. The President of the United States has delivered, not only on his promises, his administration is so incredibly and historically consequential. But, you know, he's not there to stand alone. He needs our support because it's government of, by, and for the people. We're the sovereign, engaged citizens who are willing to stand up for faith, family, and freedom. There's a lot more work to be done. We do need to support him and help him. So I want you to join AMAC, the Association of Mature American Citizens. 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That's a little over $9 a year. It's less than a dollar a month. So go to amac.us/Levin. That's amac.us/LEVIN. Join the Association of Mature American Citizens today and be part of the solution. Oh, yes.

So what I'm reporting to you is there's been a change, and we got to hope that Hilton can hold on. You got to wonder how what's going to happen in the general election, even if he does. These people are just so, they do it right in front of your face, and then they say, prove it. You can't prove it. It's like this guy Plattner. Yeah, I had this Nazi tattoo on my chest. I didn't know what it meant. Are you kidding me? And you're all supposed to believe it. You're all supposed to be as dumb as a liberal. And they're voters. All right, calm down, Mark. Every Friday, in your honor, Ray Charles in America. Here we go.

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1: Well, folks, the week is officially over. 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Better to even watch it live. We salute our armed forces, police officers, firefighters, emergency personnel, ICE, our truckers, the men and women in Ukraine, the men and women in Israel, the men and women in Persia, you too. Good night, Spritey and Griffey and Pepsi. Good night, Smokey and Zelda and Gigi. Good night, Indy and Patton and Rory and Marty and Barney. Good night, Dad and Mom. We're holding down the fort, doing our best. Good night, Leo and Joe. And good night, Teddy and Lou and all the other great patriots who've passed before us. All right, folks, keep your chin up. It's really going to be an important Life, Liberty, and Levin the next two nights, Saturday and Sunday. I hope you're really key in on that. Have a fantastic weekend. We shall overcome. See you tomorrow night. God bless.
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10: For the ninth year in a row, Finland has been named the happiest country in the world. That's according to the World Happiness Report put out every year by the Wellbeing Research Center at the University of Oxford in the UK. Two other Nordic nations, Iceland and Denmark, came in at numbers 2 and 3. Now, having spent quite a bit of time in these countries over my 2.5 decades as a journalist, I can tell you that this is not at all that surprising. There's an entirely different way of thinking in these countries. We before me, you might say. In other words, the mentality is less adversarial and much more, we're all in this together. One other interesting thing that came up was that no matter where someone lived, the more time they spent on social media, the less happy they were. Want to smile? It's simple. Put your phone away for a bit. I'm Dr. Sanjay Gupta, helping you live a better life.
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12: In Fort Worth, look out for some stop-and-go traffic on southbound 35W between Heritage Trace Parkway and the 287 Decatur cutoff. In Garland, there's an accident on eastbound I-30 at Bobtown Road. That's got the two right lanes blocked and traffic backed up to Broadway. Also in Garland, there's a major accident on eastbound I-30 at Bass Pro Drive. That's got the two right lanes blocked and traffic backed up to the Bush Turnpike. And in Dallas, look out for an accident blocking the right lane on the southbound 35E off-ramp to the eastbound side of Woodrow Rogers Freeway. Your WBAP forecast from the on-time experts 24-7 Weather Center.
13: For WBAP, I'm WFAA meteorologist Jesse Hawila. Scattered showers and a few thunderstorms are possible tonight, 73. They're possible again on Saturday with a high of 87, and then another chance for some scattered showers and storms on Sunday. These will not be all-day rains, but there will be some scattered storm chances. Sunday's high, 90.
12: It's 81 in Dallas and 80 in Fort Worth. The news is brought to you by Trajan Wealth, LLC. Lebanese leaders are accusing Iran of using their country as a bargaining chip in ceasefire talks with the U.S. Fox's Max Gordon has got the latest from Tel Aviv.
14: Iran's foreign minister saying that a deal with the U.S. can only be reached once the fighting in southern Lebanon ends, and so far that hasn't happened, with Hezbollah and Israel trading blows yet again today. Earlier this week, Israeli troops moved further into Lebanon than they had in over 25 years. Over the past week, the Israeli Defense Force reported striking 650 Hezbollah targets and killing 125 Hezbollah fighters. On Wednesday, Israel and Lebanon agreed to a ceasefire, but Hezbollah, which was not a part of the negotiations, has rejected that agreement. Lebanon's president telling CNN that it's unacceptable that Iran is using his country as a bargaining chip in their negotiations with the United States.
12: The U.S. and Iran still remain far apart on many issues, including Iranian control of the Strait of Hormuz, the status of Iran's enriched uranium, and U.S. sanctions on Iran's economy. Your money news brought to you by networthradio.com. The U.S. economy added 172,000 total jobs in May, which is more than expected. Edward Lawrence from Fox Business has more from the White House.
15: Treasury Secretary saying yesterday they're expecting a good report on this, and it was a surprise beat. The unemployment rate remaining the same here, but this huge jobs numbers will mean the Federal Reserve will look at this and possibly pause interest rates for the foreseeable future because you have strong job growth. Now, if you look back at the revisions on this, both March and April were revised up a huge number, 93,000 jobs. Now, the number of jobs for the past 3 months shows that the fear of artificial intelligence replacing jobs maybe just hasn't materialized yet. For May, inflation has now outpaced the wages for the first time. Inflation in April at 3.8% over the past 12 months. Wages are up 3.4% over that time.
12: I'm Sean Allen. Keep connected, DFW, for the latest on the war in Iran. 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
16: How did I lose weight? 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Lean, right here. I did. I love this stuff. 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I never minded being 2:35, but you know what minded? 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
20: 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Thanks a lot for stopping by on a Friday, a free speech Friday. Whatever's on your mind is fair game. If I know something about it, we'll talk about it. If not, we'll move on. It's 833-JOE-PAGS. 637-24. JoePags.com. A couple of big interviews today. Carla Sands, the former ambassador from the U.S. to Denmark, is going to be on. Talk about NATO. Another Marco Rubio, the Secretary of State, was in Sweden today. And there's a lot going on with NATO and the United States. The fact that they didn't step up and say, yeah, we'll send some minesweeping ships to go clear out the Strait of Hormuz. That's a problem, especially when we're funding and financing their safety and security. Remember, these countries in NATO were paying like 1%. Obama tried to push them to 2%. The president now says got to be 5% of their GDP. They got to pay. The fact that we're on the hook to keep them safe and secure is really kind of stupid. It doesn't make any sense if they're not going to give anything back. And then places like Spain that we protect saying you can't use our airspace to launch strikes against Iran. And again, listen, you can be against an operation against Iran, but just say you're going to be out of NATO. Hey, United States, we don't like what you're doing, so we don't want you to protect us anymore. Just say that. Okay, that makes sense. Don't like us, don't need us, don't want to help out. Because if we're the one keeping you safe and secure, and we say, hey, can you do me a favor and send a couple of ships into the Strait of Hormuz? Your answer should be yes. How many do you need? Because we're keeping you safe. I mean, that only makes sense to me. So we'll talk to Carla Sands. That's coming up hour number three, I think we'll do that. Then Mahek Cook, we've got her on. She's a lawyer, a legal consultant, political consultant, and somebody who's uncovering more fraud in the Midwest. This time it's Ohio. She's from Ohio, and she's blowing the whistle in Ohio. She's been threatened. She's been followed. And we're going to have Mahek Cook on this program as well. I went through a bunch of videos. What Sam normally will do is send me videos before the show, and I'll make a decision about which ones I do and don't want. I got to be honest with you, Sam. Sam, do you find this as well? They're boring.
22: Yeah, I mean, it's a lot of information, but it's pretty dry.
20: Do I want Kevin Warsh to speak for five straight minutes on my show? You know what I mean?
22: Yeah. I mean, and his speech was great, but yeah, it's a little dry.
20: Polo, do you know who Kevin Warsh is?
23: I do not.
20: I mean, I think most people watching and listening don't. It's not an insult.
23: Like, you know, the sauce?
20: It's not the Worcestershire sauce. No. Gotcha. It's not that. No, he's not named after Worcestershire sauce.
23: Right.
20: But, I mean, again, it's boring. I did the voice changer thing. That's Elizabeth Gunn. Is that her name?
22: Oh.
20: Or Kimberly. Kimberly, right?
22: Yeah.
20: Who the hell's Elizabeth? So,
22: the other one.
20: All right. It must be the other person who writes me and say, I listen every day. You suck. Okay, as long as you're listening. But Kevin Warsh is the new Fed chair. You know what I mean? We don't really know what the Fed is. And if you ask questions about the Fed, you could be in trouble. And, you know, got to watch over your shoulder. The Fed was created by a bunch of bankers back in like 1918, something like that. And they made it just to protect themselves. And now they get to decide how much interest we pay or interest we don't pay. The currency that's out there is provided by them or they lend it to us. And it's all very screwy. So I don't care if it's Jerome Powell or Kevin Worcestershire sauce. Is it Worcestershire sauce?
22: Confirmed. It is now.
20: Okay. Or Kevin Warsh. It's like, hey, did you wash the clothes?
23: Oh, I was going to say, isn't that like how some people say Washington?
20: Yes. Washington, wash the clothes. Did you wash your hands before coming to dinner? Our country says that. There's some people listening right now who speak that way. They're going, why is he making fun of us? You know what I mean? Who says that?
23: I like to say Washington.
22: Your wife?
20: Wash up. No, she doesn't. Does she say wash?
22: She does. Yes.
20: No, she doesn't.
22: Yes, she does.
20: No, I don't think so. I'll have to ask her.
22: Bet.
20: So, I mean, I don't think so. But either way, he's the guy, and I'm not going to play a five-minute soundbite from him. I mean, what is he going to say? We're ending the Fed, and the money will be backed up by gold again. Because if he doesn't say that, there's nothing else he can say. Because I'll remind you, and I'm a huge fan of President Trump, he's the one that appointed this Jerome Powell guy. It was like the day that we were in Washington in 2017. He is the one that appointed this guy. Now, he got some bad advice, I think. And this Kevin Warsh guy should be better. We had Vance Ginn on, who's a former chief economist for the White House. And he says that Kevin Warsh is the right guy. So, I mean, it'll work out. But I'm not playing that boring soundbite. And then I think, well, the president was in, I think, New York. Was he in New York? Because he was making fun of Hakeem Jeffries and everybody else in New York.
22: Yes,
20: and businesses
22: he was.
20: In New York. I might play some of those. We'll see. But did you listen to him, Sam? They're echoey. What is going on with the echo?
22: Yeah, it's a little echoey. He was just having so much fun, though. It was really fun to watch him.
20: I'll think about maybe playing some of that, but you're not getting any Kevin Warsh. And Marco Rubio is in Sweden. I might end up playing some of that into the interview with Carla Sands because it's all sort of applicable, but, man, just boring as well.
22: Yes.
20: I mean, so there you go. 833-JOE-PAGS, 833-563-7247, joepags.com. I did a video today. And I wish that I hadn't had to do this one, to be honest with you, because we like Tulsi Gabbard a lot, and I did this video about her stepping down as the DNI. If you've been at work all day, you didn't know this, but Tulsi Gabbard will no longer be the Director of National Intelligence because her husband has been diagnosed with cancer. And these are young people. They're like in their 40s or something, I think. And I was very surprised to see this today. Tulsi Gabbard, according to the New York Post, resigns as Director of National Intelligence, citing husband's cancer diagnosis, written by Stephen Nelson, today at the Post. And by the way, I did text Tulsi to say that we're thinking about her and her husband, that we're praying for them. And I mean, I just think it's horrible that they're facing this. And as far as the administration goes, I like a lot of them. I think the administration is very, very good, but she's a standout. Without a doubt, went in there and said it was Obama's orders that said do the Russia collusion thing. She's in there calling people out, the former DNI, the former CIA directors, the former FBI director. She's in there not playing around. And I think this is a bad move for the United States. I think it's a good move for her, and I understand why she's doing it. Story goes out of Washington. Director of National Intelligence Tulsi Gabbard submitted her resignation today, citing her husband's recent cancer diagnosis. Gabbard, a long skeptic of U.S. intervention overseas, did not mention the ongoing Iran war in the letter announcing her departure. Now, why would the writer even say that? I haven't heard her say anything about we shouldn't be at war in Iran. Are they trying to make her like she's Joe Kent? I hope not. That bothers me that the writer said that. Gabbard, a longtime skeptic, so on and so forth. Quote, unfortunately, I must admit my resignation effective June 30th, 2026. The 45-year-old wrote, my husband, Abraham, has recently been diagnosed with an extremely rare form of bone cancer. The former Hawaii Democratic congresswoman thanked Trump for the trust you placed in me. That's a quote. The president who recently fired three female cabinet secretaries, attorneys, Attorney General Pam Bondi, Homeland Security Secretary Kristi Noem, and Labor Secretary Lori Chavez de Remer is under a month, praised the departing Gabbard in a statement. Why did the writer add that? What is the gender of who has either stepped down or been fired? What does that have to do with them not working there anymore? Is this like what the New York Post's only left-leaning, you know, fake news writer? What is this? That has nothing to do with anything. Might as well say Gabbard, a woman. I mean, we know. Am I wrong? I mean, what is that?
22: You're absolutely right.
20: Quote, Tulsi has done an incredible job and we will miss her, he wrote. Her wonderful husband, Abraham, has been recently diagnosed with a rare form of bone cancer, and she, rightfully, wants to be with him, bringing him back to good health as they currently fight a tough battle together. Gabbard's deputy, Aaron Lucas, will serve as the acting director following her departure. The news broke within minutes of the president saying he plans to remain in the White House this weekend rather than at his New Jersey golf course, fueling speculation he's poised to resume attacks on the Islamic Republic. Gabbard publicly remained loyal to Trump during Operation Epic Fury, testifying to the Senate in March that the intelligence community addressed that Iran maintained the intention to rebuild and continue to grow their nuclear enrichment capability. But she has rarely been at the forefront of the administration, with Trump often singling out and praising CIA Director John Ratcliffe for his contributions to the war effort. Gabbard aligned with Trump on other priorities, such as punishing alleged deep state leakers and investigating alleged fraud in the 2020 election. She slashed her office's workforce by 40% and worked on major declassification efforts, including the release of long-awaited withheld records on assassinations of JFK, RFK, and Martin Luther King Jr., Her departure throws the fiery resignation, follows a fiery resignation in March of her former subordinate, Joe Kent, the one-time head of the National Counterterrorism Center, who claimed Israel had duped Trump into attacking Iran. Gabbard gave no hint of repeating Kent's manner of departure and spent most of her letter focused on her husband. I mean, what a strange way to write that story. I find that writer to be completely biased. Most of what the writer writes in there has nothing to do with what Gabbard announced today. Now, if Gabbard comes out and announces, like Joe Kent did, Israel this, and we fell for that over there, bop. If she would have done that, then this story makes sense. She didn't. She's never hinted, not once, that the president didn't have his full trust in her. She's never hinted once that she was against the war in Iran, the incursion, whatever we're calling it. So to put those words in her mouth or to give context that way when she didn't herself give that context is really lame. And I think kind of sucks, to be honest with you. By the way, the fact that, Sam, let me ask you. If I would have said no to going to your wedding, you would have had a problem with that, right?
22: 100%.
20: Polo, not married, but maybe at some point. If you invited your parents, a relative, and they said no, that'd be a problem, no?
23: It depends. I would always look at that. Like, if it was an issue, let's say I was doing a destination wedding. I can't assume that everybody would be able to, like, do that. You know what I mean?
20: Polo, not following where I'm going. So let's say your dad owned a golf club in Bedminster, New Jersey.
23: Okay.
20: And you were getting married there at his club. And he said, I can't make it this weekend. Are you okay with that?
23: I mean, I'm not getting married to him, so.
22: Wow. Polo.
20: So I'm thinking you would have a problem.
23: No.
22: I would have a problem, yes.
20: So you're not getting married to him is what you're saying, Polo.
23: Right. I mean, if my desire is to marry this person, I'm going to do that regardless of who comes and who doesn't.
20: Okay, let me ask the question directly because Polo, I think, just immediately knee-jerk reaction says, I'm going to just disagree because I can.
23: No.
20: And maybe you still do. You know Don Jr. is getting married this weekend.
23: Yes.
20: The President Trump is not going. And Bedminster, as the crow flies on Air Force One, is like 45 minutes away. So what do you think about that?
23: I mean, can I be a jerk?
20: Absolutely. You can do anything you want to do.
23: He probably went to the first one, right?
20: Wow. Boom. Sam, thoughts?
22: I knew about this story, and listen, I honestly think he's gonna end up showing up because I think I know the president well enough to where it's like he wouldn't miss something like this. But at the same time, if there is some crazy news happening, I mean, he kind of always puts the American people first. So,
23: well, there you go, America first. So he has to put the kid second, and then he probably say, "Hey, man, I'll get you on the next one." So it's all good.
20: Thank you.
23: Wow. You know, it's fantastic. I'll build you a hotel. I'll build you a ballroom.
20: Probably will.
23: There you go. He'll say, "Look, well, once the ballroom's done, we can redo the reception there." You're welcome.
22: That's not a bad idea. But I do think that they were married today legally, and they're just having the reception over the weekend. So, I mean, they may have done like a private celebration.
20: I wanted to be right about this, so I looked it up, and Grok says they're getting married tomorrow. But you could be right that they got married today. I'm not sure.
23: Well, because they probably signed the paperwork.
20: Right.
23: Yeah.
20: So they might legally already be married. But I don't know. Sam, I think you might have hit on something that Dad didn't think about. What if the president is saying he's not going to go? And then he goes anyway.
23: And then he makes it about him. Surprise. Guess who's here?
20: No, not really.
23: Let me do my dance with the YMCA.
20: Let me finish. I think that he would do that because Iran is afraid he's going to attack. And if he stays at the White House, he probably thinks Iran is more likely to sign some sort of a deal because they're afraid. Oh, he's blown off his son's wedding to stay at the White House in the Situation Room just in case.
22: Right.
20: I think you might be onto something, Sam.
22: Maybe. I'm just saying.
20: Napoleon, what were you saying?
23: Oh, that he was going to, like, show up, surprise, they start playing the YMCA, and he's going to come out and be like...
20: going to do the dance?
23: Yeah.
20: Okay.
23: I mean, I could see that, for sure.
20: I think whenever he shows up anywhere, they just play it now, so, yeah. I mean, it could be.
23: That's probably his ringtone.
20: I wouldn't doubt it. No, it's probably his ringtone is probably "Hail to the Chief." Yeah, Sam, I would not be against what you just said. And think about that. I try to think about every angle, but what if he? I mean, because again, it's a very short flight from Washington D.C. to Bedminster, New Jersey. So, I mean, I think that he could go there, make a big appearance, do his thing, go back to the Situation Room and still scare the Iranians. I mean, they must think they're close to a deal if he's saying there are important president things for me to do, but I wish that, you know, I wish Don Jr. and Bettina all the best. I think it's an interesting angle. Let's open the phone lines on that one. I want to know what people think that he should be going. 833-JOE-PAGS, 833-563-7247, joepags.com. What, Polo?
23: I mean, when you look at it like that, I mean, that's probably smart not to go because everybody knows where that is.
20: Right.
23: And it's not something that can be protected like it should. And on top of that, I mean, now you're making it more about you if you are going, because they are going to have to protect you. And then that takes away from the bride and groom, you know, on their special day.
20: I mean, Don Jr. still gets Secret Service, not to the level of the president. Right. You're right. So it would be a different thing.
23: Yeah.
20: But, I mean, they know where the White House is, too, and he still gets protected. So you could protect him, but yeah, he made the announcement purposely that he's not going. That's interesting.
23: Yeah, but I just think, I mean, the White House, I would like to think, always has like an invisible dome around it, you know, where they know what when things are coming at it or whatever.
20: Right.
23: This location isn't going to have that.
20: I got you. I mean, it's not like he doesn't go places,
23: but I mean, who knows how long they've been talking about this event, right?
20: I didn't even know he was getting married until a few days ago. I had no idea.
23: I thought I had heard it a while back. So I mean, there could be intelligence showing where the location of the venue is, all that stuff. So you could have been planning it all this time. So it's one thing if they just announced it yesterday, like, oh, they're getting married, whatever. But if it had already been put out there, to me, the safe bet would be not to be there.
20: I don't know. I find it intriguing. He goes to Ben Mister all the time. He's not going to go there this weekend. 833-JOE-PAGS, 833-563-7247, joepags.com. 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Stay here.
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20: All right, great to have you. Thanks. I appreciate you stopping by. It is the Joe Pags Show. Lots going on, lots to get to. I do appreciate you taking the time. I'm not a big racing fan. I do like to drive fast. I think people know that. But not a big racing fan. Of course, I know who Kyle Busch was. And I'm not sure I understand why this guy is no longer alive at 41 years old. He just won a race recently. There was a big race this weekend that he was supposed to be a part of and had a good chance of winning. Owned his own racing team. And then suddenly, he's just dead. And I don't understand that. To me, it's confusing. And I hate that. I mean, I get it. Life sometimes isn't fair. A lot of times it's not fair. Life sometimes just takes people away. Like my sister died for no reason at 61 not long ago. My dad only lasted 69 years. But somebody's 41, prime of his life, just won a race. And then suddenly he's no longer with us. We're all going, what the hell happened? What the heck happened? So I'm going to have the update. The New York Post has a bit of an update on that, but I want to go to Kelly, who is in San Antonio about the Don Jr. wedding this weekend. Kelly, what's going on?
5: Hey, Mr. Pags. Good to hear you every day on my hour-long drive.
20: Thank you, Kelly.
5: Work.
20: Love that.
5: Two things to say. One, my mom says wash rag, wash your hands. I don't get it.
20: Well, there you go.
5: We make fun of her. We all do. I don't get it.
20: Nice.
5: But number two, about the wedding, Don Jr., if I was getting married and Trump was my dad, although I do call him Daddy Trump, if he was my dad and he was the president with his status, I wouldn't be too upset if he didn't show up. You know, doctors, nurses, lawyers, they all miss kids' big evening.
20: I got you. Kelly, I got to go. That's all the time I have, but I love the nice compliments off the top. So she says, I wouldn't expect him to go. All right. Keep it here.
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19: On the ones.
12: In Garland, there's a major accident on eastbound I-30 at Bass Pro Drive. That's got the two right lanes blocked and traffic backed up to the Bush Turnpike. Also in Dallas, look out for an accident blocking the right lane on the southbound 35E off-ramp to the eastbound side of Woodall Rogers Freeway. Your WBAP forecast from the on-time experts 24/7 Weather Center.
13: For WBAP, I'm WFAA meteorologist Jesse Hawila. Scattered showers and a few thunderstorms are possible tonight, 73. They're possible again on Saturday with a high of 87, and then another chance for some scattered showers and storms on Sunday. These will not be all-day rains, but there will be some scattered storm chances. Sunday's high, 90.
12: Currently, it's 81 in Dallas and 80 in Fort Worth. At a roundtable on American agriculture in Wisconsin, President Trump stated that the war with Iran is largely finished.
9: One way or the other is finished. It's either finished with a piece of paper or finished a more difficult way, although you could say a much easier way.
12: No deal has been signed yet. The president described the conflict as putting out a fire and stated that Iran was going to have to be a very capable country that was going to have a massive nuclear presence, and that the U.S. wasn't going to let that happen. He also told a crowd of people in the room that after 159 days, Iran no longer has a navy. Your money news brought to you by NetWorthRadio.com. As big businesses plan to leave downtown, the Dallas mayor is sounding the alarm.
10: Mayor Eric Johnson told the Dallas City Council this week,
11: "The knives are out for our city."
10: That in response to the closure of the Neiman's flagship in downtown Dallas and plans for the Mavericks to move to the old Valley View Mall site and the Stars to Plano. He said he's warned about this for years.
11: I wasn't crying wolf.
10: And now?
11: The wolf is at the door, and the wolf is not in this room. The wolf is up the tollway.
10: Mayor Johnson says it's time for Dallas to get competitive. It's not just the Stars, Mavs, and Neiman's expected to leave downtown. AT&T plans to take its headquarters to Plano. In Dallas, Clayton Neville, WBAP News.
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16: How did I lose weight? And I did. Lean, right here. I did. I love this stuff. Listen, Brickhouse Nutrition been with me for a long time. So chatting with Miles. I'm up at like 2:35. True story. I never minded being 2:35, but you know what minded? My knees that were falling apart and my back. I'm like, I don't know what, before I started really lifting, probably about 190. So 2:35 was a lot. I said, I got to lose some LBs, Miles. He said, Dan, we're going to sick our team of docs and researchers on it, and we're going to get you a really good product because I don't want to take a lot of these needles and stuff. You know what he did? He got lean. He got lean. I got lean using Lean, L-E-A-N. The product works. Me and Paula both use it. I'm now down about 200, 202. Losing weight's a pain. I've been there. 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

0: My pleasure to have you. I appreciate you. Thanks a lot for stopping by the Joe Pags Show for your Free Speech Friday. There's a lot going on. There's a lot to talk about. So, I mean, the consensus is there's no big deal that he's not going. Okay. That sounds good to me. That's fine. If that's how you feel about it, that's cool. I do want to get into Kyle Busch a little bit just to give you an update. And again, not a big racing fan doesn't mean that it's not important. Doesn't mean that it's not cool, because it is. It's all those things. I've watched some racing, but not much, because to me, and please don't get mad at me, you race fans, to me, watching people go around in an oval over and over again for 500 miles just gets a little monotonous. And I get it. There's some action. There's some, you know, who's driving better and some maneuvering. And it's all very, listen, they're quality people. It's a very hard job. I've actually driven. I talked about this before on Michigan International Speedway. And I believe it's in Jackson, Michigan. Actually, it's in Brookline, I think. And I went there for the sheriff's training. They actually train on the racetrack. And it was unbelievable. I mean, you don't realize the slope of these racetracks. They're not flat ground. They're not flat asphalt. They're up. They're like really up. Like if you tried to walk, you'd fall down because it's so slanted to keep these vehicles that are going so fast glued against the roadway. It's kind of amazing to do it. If you get an opportunity to ever do that, I don't know if there's a fan day. You can go there and you can pay to go and, you know, drive a regular car around. I was driving a police car and went through the course and actually did very well. But it was really very enjoyable. So I get it. It's a real skill. I'm not denigrating anything they do. I just can't watch it for hours of them just going, you know, turning left. It's a little monotonous, but of those who do it, Kyle Busch is one of the best. New York Post reports Kyle Busch coughed up blood on bathroom floor before death, 911 audio reveals. Edward Lewis wrote this. Kyle Busch was lying on the bathroom floor coughing up blood the day before he died, according to a 911 call obtained by the California Post. In the audio, a man could be heard asking for an ambulance to come to the General Motors Charlotte Technical Center in Concord, North Carolina, around 5:30 p.m. on Wednesday after the NASCAR star had suffered some kind of medical emergency. Quote, I've got an individual that's shortness of breath, very hot, thinks he's going to pass out, and he's producing a little bit of blood, coughing up some blood, the man told the dispatch. He's awake, the man added. He's awake. He's on the bathroom floor right now. The man then can be heard giving emergency medical personnel instructions for the quickest way to get Busch to Busch when they arrived at the property. Busch was ultimately taken to the nearby hospital with family members, what his family member called a severe illness. He later died on Thursday at 41 years old. And he's celebrating a victory in the NASCAR Craftsman Truck Series EcoSave 200. They're showing a picture of that, and this is recent. It's crazy to me. Crazy. Quote, on behalf of the Busch family, everyone at Richard Childress Racing and all of NASCAR, we're devastated to announce the sudden and tragic passing of Kyle Busch, NASCAR said. Our entire NASCAR family is heartbroken at the loss of Kyle Busch, a future Hall of Famer. Kyle was a rare talent, one who comes along once in a generation. He was fierce, he was passionate, he was immediately skilled, or immensely skilled, and he cared deeply about the sport and his fans. I mean, there's no official cause of death yet, though, which is crazy to me. I just don't understand. And again, I get it. Life sucks sometimes. Sometimes it's great. But something like this, just out of the blue, I mean, man, I feel for his family. I know that he had a couple of young kids. He's got a wife. He's got an entire racing team that he was supporting. It's just crazy to me. It just is. So very, very sad there, but that's the only update we got. Sam, that's all they had to say, right?
1: That is it. So far, nothing else has come out.
0: I mean, that's crazy. I said I'm not going to get into Kevin Warsh much. I will give you a story on that coming up because it's important that you know who the new Fed chair is, but what does it mean to us? I mean, I don't know. Again, he could wake up in the morning and have a gas bubble and go, Dad, let's go up a half a point. You know what I mean? Let's go down a quarter. What? It's just making decisions, and there's nobody to answer to. It's crazy to me. We go to the phone lines on Free Speech Friday. It is Roman in Boston. Roman, what's going on? Hi.
2: Hey, Joe. How you doing?
0: Living the dream, man.
2: Don't get mad at me, Joe.
0: I'm mad at you.
2: I don't want you to get mad at me.
0: Okay, go ahead.
2: But the people in Texas are starting to sound like the people in Massachusetts.
0: In what way?
2: Puerto Rico. In Galindo, like what she said about what should happen to Zionist
0: Who's Galindo? I don't even know who Galindo is. Who is that?
2: She's a representative. She used to be a sex education teacher. And she's running for office in Texas. And she came out and said that anybody who's a Zionist American or Jew should be put in an internment camp and castrated. I found that, like, I heard that this week, and I was like, you've got to be kidding me. That cannot be coming out of a
0: what?
2: Wannabe politician's mouth.
0: Sam, find me Galindo in Texas. Who the hell is Galindo?
3: It's Maureen Galindo.
0: Maureen Galindo? All right, yeah, Paul's going to send it. Go ahead, Roman.
2: Yeah, so that's what you said. And it was like, what is happening in Texas? I mean, Tallarico is ahead of Abbott, from what I understand. Is that true?
0: Well, no, Tallarico is not running against that, but Tallarico is running against Cornyn and Paxton. Cornyn and Paxton will have their runoff ends on next Tuesday. The early voting happened this week. The runoff ends on Tuesday. We're efforting to get both Cornyn and Paxton on Monday. We'll do the best that we can. But, no, he's running against them. And by some stupid poll, by some stupid person, it looks like Tallarico's leading both of them by like a point or two. I don't think that's real. And right now you've got Paxton and Cornyn splitting some allegiances, to be honest. But let me make this clear, Roman, because I think that maybe I misrepresented this to you, and you'll understand what I'm about to say. We have idiots in Texas, too. A lot of them. There are a lot of losers here, but thankfully there are more winners than losers in Texas. We've got idiots like Tallarico who will lie about his Christianity to try to get elected. We've got idiots like Beto O'Rourke who thought that he was going to become the governor or a senator. We've got idiots like this Galindo person that you're telling me about who obviously is just nuts. But, I mean, District 35, I don't think it's going to go to her, even if she's somebody who wins the primary. So he's running all the time. And, in fact, some nut jobs run cities like San Antonio. They run cities like Houston. They run cities like Austin. We do have idiots. It's just we haven't given up like Massachusetts has. We haven't thrown our hands up and said you can just take the place over. You know what I mean? But if I ever misrepresented that we don't have losers here, no, we do. But just thankfully, there are more winners than losers.
2: No, you never did misrepresent it because Austin is loaded with them, too.
0: Yes.
2: But it's just, I feel bad. Like, I look, honestly, I'm 59 years old. I actually look up to Texas. Because when they started the gerrymandering about 40 years ago in Massachusetts and turned us all completely blue in New England, I was too young to do anything about it. And then life got a hold of me, and I should have went into politics, but I didn't.
0: I think you would have done very
2: one
0: well.
2: One last thing, Joe. One last thing. Thank you. I think that Trump needs to do something in Iran, because Iran's never going to – we're never going to accept a deal from them, and they're never going to accept a deal from us, and all they're doing is buying time. I don't want to be there, but we are there. So we might as well just win it, right? We might as well just win it, and I'm not talking ground troops, just pummel them. He hasn't even shut the lights out yet. He could do that in the whole country if he wanted to, but he hasn't yet because he doesn't want to take it out on the civilian population.
0: Right.
2: And I understand it. But eventually, if you want to get this done, he's got to get, and in my opinion, he's got to do it before, either get out or do it before the midterms. Either or, because...
0: Oh, without a doubt. No, he has to be way done before the midterms. If this isn't done, that's going to hurt the Republicans big time.
2: Yeah, absolutely. It's going to. And I think he's just going to do it and stop talking about it. Stop, well, Pakistan, you know, they came up with another deal. And, you know, this and that. He's just going to stop it.
0: Yeah.
2: You know, and... But one more thing before I go, Joe. You guys made me laugh this week. Because I remember it. We got the movie.
0: Oh, absolutely.
2: It is.
0: No, without a doubt.
2: With the Max Headroom type of feel.
0: Oh, 100%.
2: No, it's my childhood.
0: Roman, you're a good man. My childhood, too. Sam, have you gone back to listen to the entire song? Do you understand Money for Nothing now?
1: I do understand it, yes.
0: All right, good. Now, let me talk about this Galindo person. The reason why I don't know who Maureen Galindo is, because she has no chance of winning. She's running for Texas 35. Texas 35, because of redistricting, will certainly go Republican now. So she has no chance of winning. So I guess she's being just as dumb as she possibly can be, as I don't know, ostentatious as she possibly can be. Here's a story from CBS News. Texas Democrat Maureen Galindo under fire after saying she'd make ICE jail a prison for American Zionists. Come on, dude. Written by Ann Bryson and Joe Walsh. A Democratic House candidate in Texas is facing widespread condemnation and accusations of anti-Semitism from both parties for comments she posted on social media, including a pledge to turn an immigration detention facility into a prison for American Zionists if elected, drawing allegations from top Democrats that her campaign may be backed by conservative groups. Oh, stop it. Maureen Galindo is running against Johnny Garcia in next week's Democratic primary for Texas 35, which covers parts of San Antonio and the surrounding areas. Republicans are angling to pick up the seat, which is currently held by a Democrat, but was made much more favorable for the GOP in Texas redistricting last summer. In an Instagram post last week, Galindo wrote that she will turn Carnes ICE Detention Center into a prison for American Zionists and former ICE officers for human trafficking. It will also be a consideration, a castration processing center, that is, for pedophiles, which would probably be most of the Zionists, she said. She's not being backed by conservatives. Conservatives are going to win that district anyway. Now, she's just nuts. It's okay. We got some crazy here. We got some cray in Texas, no doubt. And again, I'll say it very openly. I think the mayors of these cities, like Austin, like San Antonio, are nuts. And the mayor of San Antonio, who's openly gay, I don't care. She can be as gay as she wants, seems to think that LGBTQXYZ stuff is the most important thing in the city. I mean, seriously, she like puts that first, which is very strange because most of us in San Antonio and most of us everywhere aren't gay. So I'm not sure why that's such a big thing. Okay, she's fighting for like rainbow crosswalks. Really? Why? Crosswalk doesn't have to be a rainbow. And at the same time, like not doing what many think is the right thing to do for the San Antonio Spurs, which is kind of dumb. That should be your top priority. There are crazy people in every state. Texas, we have our share of crazy. Luckily, the not crazy, the sane, those of us who go and vote and keep it red, outnumber the crazy. Now, do they want to increase the number of crazy? I think so. I think that progressives and Marxists and socialists and nutjobs like crazy, and they do, then maybe they can eventually turn Texas blue, which they've been trying to do for about 35 years. It hasn't worked yet. It's not going to work this time. And this woman has no chance of winning. It's not good. And it's happening more and more right now. The phenomenon of receiving spam text messages, deceptive emails and calls. It's not good. 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
4: Eating a healthy diet is not only good for you physically, it can also keep your brain sharp as you age. According to a new study out of China, people who most closely followed the MIND diet slowed aging in key structures inside their brains by more than 2 years. The MIND diet is a combination of the Mediterranean diet, which we talk a lot about, and the DASH diet, which stands for Dietary Approaches to Stop Hypertension. All three of these diets are similar. But the MIND diet puts more of an emphasis on berries, beans, leafy green vegetables, fish, poultry, whole grains, olive oil, and nuts. You're not going to eat foods with a lot of saturated fat. We're talking cheese, butter, red meat, or anything fried. You really don't have to eat like this 100% of the time. That's the key. Just do the best that you can. I'm Dr. Sanjay Gupta, helping you live a better life.
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16: Hey, great to have you. Thanks. I appreciate you stopping by. It is the Joe Pags Show. I just saw this dumb report. What is Polymarket? Sam, look up Polymarket, P-O-L-Y-M-A-R-K-E-T, and find out if it's left or right leaning, or if it's got leanings at all. Just called Polymarket. I'm not even sure what it is. I'm looking up the profile over on X. And it says the world's largest prediction market, trade politics, news, crypto culture, sports tech, and more. They've got a Discord. That might mean that it's lefty already. But see if it has a leaning. Polymarket,
17: okay,
16: all
17: so
16: one word.
17: This is what the Google AI says. It says Polymarket itself is structured as a nonpartisan prediction platform, but its user base and social media presence has faced scrutiny for right-leaning and conservative biases.
16: Oh, come on. Polymarket says James Tallarico is gaining ground in the Texas Senate race. 45% chance a Democrat wins a Texas Senate seat for the first time since 1988. I say BS. I don't buy it. Now, that said, let me always give you this caveat.

0: and I give you guys this every single time we talk about stuff like this. Don't assume anything. Go and vote. Use your franchise. This is your responsibility to make sure that you choose who you want. James Tallarico is either a liar, he's really stupid, or he's a fake Christian on purpose. It's got to be one of those three, because what he's saying about Christianity just doesn't make any sense. Christianity, Mary basically showed why abortion is a Christian thing because she had to give consent. That's what he said. He said there are six genders. He said God is non-binary. He said that. He said these things. When asked what he loves outside of politics, he says, I love the trans children. He said those words. This guy has a chance because he's a slow talker and looks at you in the eye as he's making stuff up? I'm not sure I get it. It's very weird. So, I mean, 45% chance? I don't think so. Polymarket's saying that he's gaining ground. I don't think so. Now, still saying 55% Republican, 45% chance for a Democrat, but I think they're giving this guy way too much credit. But maybe this will motivate people to get off their asses and go vote. Maybe that'll happen. We go to the phone lines. Clint is in Spring, Texas. Clint, what's going on? Hi.
1: Hey, Joe. Absolutely love the show.
0: Thank you. I listen
1: every single day.
0: Thank you.
1: But I listen to the podcast because I listen the next day.
0: Okay.
1: Anyways, also fellow bar soap user, sir.
0: Thank you. Men should not be using any liquid soap. Ew.
1: Exactly.
0: Go ahead.
1: Okay. Anyway, James Tallarico, first of all, just another Beto O'Rourke. And
0: yes.
1: Second of all, my question to you is, the FCC, we the people own the FCC. We hand out these communication licenses. Why do we allow the lying-ass media to tell lies and not pull their license? And I'll shut up. You can tell me the answer.
0: Well, Clint, I appreciate you. The media is allowed to lie. It sucks, but they are. They're allowed to lie. There is no standard for them telling the truth. The only real recourse we have, well, the FCC can regulate you can't say disgusting things, you can't be profane, until 10 o'clock at night, you can't do this, that, and the other. They set those regulations, but the media is allowed to lie, and we're allowed to respond and out their lies. The good news is you can civilly sue somebody if they lie to the point of where they're defaming you or there's some sort of a libel suit or defamation or whatever it is. But for me, I'm okay with them lying provided we're not shut down in our responses to the lies and correcting them when they're wrong. The problem under Biden was they were pushing the lying side and then shutting us down, suspending us, taking away our ability to broadcast as we see fit, taking away our ability to have any traction on social media, literally having social media sites like Twitter have people from the government tell them what to do day in, day out. That's where it changes. But the FCC's job isn't to say this person's lying. The FCC's job is to make sure that what's presented is appropriate for family viewing or family listening. And then it's up to us to call out the fake news like President Trump does. Like, I wouldn't be for them shutting down, the government shutting down the lying left, because if the left gets control again and say that they're probably going to get control again eventually, I hope not, but it's probably going to happen, then they'd shut me down. And I'm out here telling the truth every day, and that's the give and take. So I think more speech is better than less speech, more media is better than less media, and then find the one that does the job for you. Sounds like our show does well for you, and I appreciate you taking the time to call in. 833-JOE-PAGS, 833-563-7247, joepags.com. We come back, there's a lot more coming your way. Mehek Cook is uncovering all sorts of fraud in Ohio. We'll fill you in on that. Keep it here.
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10: On the ones.
11: In Arlington, due to road construction, the left lane is closed on westbound I-20 between Green Oaks Boulevard and Highway 287. Your WBAP forecast from the on-time experts 24/7 Weather Center.
12: For WBAP, I'm WFAA meteorologist Jesse Huila. We'll have a chance for some scattered showers and storms later tonight with a low of 73. 87 on Saturday, scattered showers and storms possible. And then yet again, another chance for some scattered rain and thunderstorms. Those type of summertime scattered storms are now here in North Texas. Sunday's high 90.
11: 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A ceasefire agreement is in effect between Israel and Lebanon, but conflict persists after Hezbollah rejected the agreement. Fox's Max Gordon reports from Tel Aviv.
13: Israeli troops pushing farther into southern Lebanon than they have in 26 years to fight Hezbollah after the Iranian-backed terror group fired rockets into Israel. Over the past week, Israeli defense forces reported striking 650 Hezbollah targets and killing 125 Hezbollah fighters. A UN peacekeeper died and two others were injured in Lebanon after a mortar attack the IDF blamed on Hezbollah. Iran has tied the fighting in southern Lebanon to a potential peace deal with the U.S., saying the war will end only when it ends in Lebanon as well.
11: While Iran pushes for Israel to leave Lebanon, Israeli Prime Minister Benjamin Netanyahu stated that they don't intend to leave anytime soon. Your money news brought to you by NetWorthRadio.com. Texas is moving to speed up its plan to stop the spread of the new world screwworm flies. Fox's Tom Graham explains.
14: Governor Greg Abbott says Texas will help the U.S. Agriculture Department accelerate the construction of a $750 million facility near Edinburgh and the Mexico border. It would be used for breeding sterile male New World screwworm flies. Those males would then be released into the wild, where they would mate with females and produce unviable eggs, therefore destroying the population. Screwworm flies produce flesh-eating larvae and could be devastating to the U.S. cattle industry. The USDA confirmed an infestation this week. It's the first confirmed case in Texas since 1966. Tom Graham, Fox News.
11: Reuters is reporting that a second case of screwworm parasite has been confirmed in the Lone Star State. I'm Sean Allen. Keep connected, DFW, for the latest on the war in Iran. 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
15: How did I lose weight? 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
0: Great radio stations all over the place, along with Sam and Polo. It's the Joe Pags Show. Appreciate you stopping by. There's a lot going on. The head cook at the bottom of the hour, a great attorney. Also somebody who's a political commentator. Uncovering fraud in Ohio. Got a bunch of fraud in Minnesota. I mean, there's no, you can just say it, not even alleged. Not even accused, not even reportedly. No attribution necessary. Bunch of people have been found guilty. One woman is going to prison for over 40 years. $250 million in fraud. It's real. What we have to find out now is how widespread is it? Looks like it's very widespread. What do we have to find out is how many billions are we talking about? We're talking about a lot of billions. Ohio, according to Mahek, has a similar problem, if not worse, than Minnesota. And she's going to outline that at the bottom of the hour. Do that. Fraud czar, J.D. Vance, is from Ohio. Now, she says, now J.D. is the she, of course, Mahek is the she. She says it's really, really bad, and because she's blowing the whistle, because she's going there and putting a microphone in the faces of people, she's been threatened. Whistleblowers are not getting the protection that you would think that they're going to get. They're trying to force people to stop looking into it, and all of this, again, goes back to the immigration from Somalia. I guess in Columbus, Ohio, there are a bunch of Somalians there, too. And when you ask about it, and you say, hey, what's going on? You got millions of dollars. Where's the storefront? Where's the daycare center? Where's the medical facility? The answer is you're being racist by asking the questions. So if you're from Somalia and somebody asks you a question about potential fraud, the person asking the question is a racist, it turns out. I had no idea that you were racist if you didn't want fraud to happen. Little did I know that me, a white guy, I can't claim racism. I'm in trouble if I do the fraud. But if you're black or from Somalia, from a different country, from a different place, and you're doing fraud, you can do that because anybody questioning you is racist. You think I'm kidding? This is real. It's so bad in the United Kingdom, an 18-year-old guy was killed not long ago by somebody who was an immigrant. He was stabbed multiple times. And when police showed up, the immigrant claimed the guy said something racial to him, and the police handcuffed the guy as he bled out, the man who was attacked. That's how dumb it's becoming. In cultures not that different than ours. So I want you to keep that in mind. You're supposed to look the other way. You can't say anything to anybody about anything. You can't complain about immigration if you're in England. You can't say, hey, Somalis, when you come here, maybe act like you're happy that you got the opportunities that we afford you in the United States. No, you got to allow fraud. You have to allow them to do anything they want. And any questions asked, you are a racist, which is ridiculous, to be honest. It's ridiculous. Let me go to the I want to do a follow-up story to this Galindo person who we talked about last hour. District 35, she's running as a Democrat for District 35, a representative seat in the House of Representatives from Texas. She's not going to win. It's going to be a Republican seat. But she says things like, lock people up, the Zionists should all be locked up in the ICE facilities, and allegedly she wants to castrate people who are Zionists. She also wants to get ICE agents and lock them up and everything else. Well, Tom Holman was asked about this today on Fox News, and he had these comments from Fox News Digital written by Madison Colombo. Border czar Tom Holman tells Texas Democrat to bring it after her chilling threat to jail ICE agents. Border czar Tom Holman issued a fiery warning to a Texas Democrat after she promised to turn an ICE detention facility into a prison camp for former federal agents, immigration agents, and, quote, American Zionists. Speaking on Jesse Waters Primetime, Holman refused to back down from Texas House candidate Maureen Galindo's comments, telling her to bring it. Quote, you know, she's obviously an idiot. Bottom line is, bring it. I'm sick of threats from some of these out-of-touch Democrats, Holman said yesterday. The feud began after Galindo's campaign took to Instagram earlier this month, writing that if elected, she would turn the Carnes ICE Detention Center into a prison for American Zionists and former ICE officers for human trafficking. Quote, it will also be a castration process center for pedophiles, which will probably be the most of the Zionists, the Post read. Galindo is competing in a primary runoff for a Texas congressional seat and has since claimed she received death threats over the post. She later clarified her comments, saying she never said she wants Jews in internment camps. I said I want to close all ICE detention centers and put billionaire American Zionists who are funding the genocidal prison systems involved in trafficking into prison, Galindo wrote. She's obviously nuts. Can we all agree she's just nuts? Or a better definition might be she's a Democrat? But Holman made it clear that threats from the left will not stop the Trump administration's immigration agenda. You can threaten lawsuits and arrests all you want. We're going to keep doing the job, Holman said. So keep the threats going. You're not going to stop us. We're going to keep pushing ahead. Holman praised the resilience of federal immigration officers and applauded President Donald Trump's leadership. Oh, by the way, I guess AOC commented on this thing that this Galindo person put out there. This is absolutely disgusting. This bigoted garbage and anti-Semitism should be nowhere in our politics. If you in Texas, who's going against this Galindo person, and the donors behind the Republican super PAC funding her should be exposed. Now, AOC, stupid as a box of rocks, she thinks that we're just going to believe that some conservative is backing Galindo. No, Galindo's just a nut job, and she's going to get votes. People will vote for this person now. I want you to understand that. And Texas 35, again, is going to go to a Republican. That's kind of a done deal. Doesn't mean you shouldn't go and vote. Make sure you go and vote. Then there's this. Paula Zinnes, who's a judge, her crush, Abrego Garcia, he gets another win in court. I guess you can be an MS-13 member. You can be a guy accused by his wife of beating her. You can be a guy accused by authorities of potentially human trafficking, yet you keep on winning in court. It's kind of crazy. Politico writes, judge dismisses criminal case against Kilmar Abrego Garcia. The judge called it a vindictive prosecution. Josh Gerstein wrote this today. A federal judge has thrown out the Trump administration's criminal immigrant smuggling case against Kilmar Abrego Garcia, ruling that the prosecution was vindictive retaliation against the Salvadoran immigrant, illegal alien. Let me help you with that. Hey, Politico, illegal alien. He's not some El Salvadoran immigrant. For winning a high-profile challenge to his deportation from the U.S., the evidence before this court sadly reflects an abuse of prosecuting power, U.S. District Judge Waverly Crenshaw wrote Friday, today, as he granted Abrego Garcia's request to dismiss the case. Crenshaw, who appointed this guy? Zip? Need to know who appointed U.S. District Judge Waverly Crenshaw. Crenshaw said there was significant proof indicating, including sentiments from now acting Attorney General Todd Blanche, indicating that the investigation into the 2022 traffic stop of Abrego in Tennessee was reopened last year in response to a federal judge in Maryland, Paula Zinnes, by the way, ruling that Abrego's deportation was illegal and authorities needed to facilitate his return to the U.S. The administration was slow to comply to that ruling, returning Abrego to the U.S. last June after prosecutors had secured an indictment of him, claiming he was part of a conspiracy to transport undocumented immigrants, illegal aliens, from Texas to Maryland. Sam, who appointed this person?
8: Thanks, Obama.
0: There you go. Thanks, Obama. Long-awaited ruling is another major setback for the Trump administration in the case that roiled the top levels of the U.S. government and cost at least one veteran Justice Department attorney his job. Crenshaw, Nashville-based Obama appointee, oh, they got to it eight paragraphs in, said the timeline of events was a telling and forceful indication that Abrego's prosecution was traceable to the habeas corpus petition his attorneys filed in Maryland after he was abruptly deported to his home country, despite an immigration judge's ruling that Abrego could not be sent there due to the likelihood he would be persecuted. Why is he still here? The no removal order only dealt with El Salvador. The non-removal order had nothing to do with any other country on the planet except El Salvador. Why isn't he anywhere else but here? Why is he still here? It shows the weakness when Republicans are in charge. It just does. Shows an amazing weakness. And how bad, by the way, was the illegal immigration process in this country in the 4 years under Biden? How bad was it? We know it's millions and millions of people. Do we know how many millions? We do not. Was it five? I think more. Was it 10? Don't know. Could be more. Might be right there. Some say 20. Some say 22 million. How do we not know? Well, we do know this is a hard and fast number. And think about how massive this is. 3.5 million case backlog right now in getting people through immigration court. This is from News Nation, where I appeared last night, by the way. Crop of new immigration judges faces a $3.5 million case, or million person, a million case log, backlog scrutiny. Okay, comma scrutiny. I don't know what that is. Jeff Arnold and Allie Bradley, our friend Allie Bradley, wrote this. Dozens of new immigration judges were sworn in this week as part of the largest U.S. Justice Department classes in history as the Trump administration surges forward with its mission of mass deportation and its crackdown on illegal immigration. A total of 77 immigration judges and five temporary judges will join the ranks of nearly 700 judges handling immigration cases nationwide. According to the Justice Department, the Executive Office for Immigration Review completed nearly 1.1 million cases since 2025 and has reduced its pending caseload in immigration courts by more than 447,000. That's brought the pending caseload from about 4 million to under 3.53 million, the sharpest decrease in caseload in EOIR's history. And the DOJ announced that, I guess just today, despite the drop in cases, immigration judges each heard over an average of 700 cases over the past year, according to the National Association of Immigration Judges. Dude, 3.5 million cases are still left to be heard? Now, that's 3.5 million that have, I guess, a court date. What about the other 5 or 10 million, whatever the hell it is? Do they not have a court date? Are they not going to go through immigration court? Because I tell you that, listen, as a guy who votes conservative, so therefore I generally speaking vote for Republicans, although I'm not a party guy, I want to know why John Thune is still the Senate Majority Leader. Hasn't gotten anything done we want done. Hasn't blown away the filibuster to get the Save America Act done, and voting is going on, and people don't have to show an ID or even prove that they're a citizen before they can vote. I don't understand that. People don't understand why the DOJ hasn't gotten a bunch of people in handcuffs. Don't understand it. Don't get it. And people certainly don't understand why there hasn't been 10 million people deported yet. Now, that's hard to do. I get it. But a lot of people self-deported to the tune of about 1.5 million, 1.7 million. I think that's what the latest number was. And immigration cases, 500,000 have been done there. And we keep hearing about mass deportation. What are the actual numbers? Sam, find out the actual numbers of those deported, both self-deporting and deported by DHS since January 20th, 2025. I'd like to know that number. Because at some point, The American people just want what we voted for. Now, we're getting some of it. We're not getting a lot of it. We are seeing lower costs on a lot of things like eggs and so on. Remember how big a deal eggs were when the race was going on? Gas prices are certainly high, not as high as they were at their peak under Biden. You know, so what about the mass deportations? We want millions gone and make them do it the right way. Sam, do you have a number?
8: Yes, according to the New York Post, the data reveals from the DHS that over 3 million undocumented individuals have left the United States or have been deported.
0: Okay, so they've either left on their own or they've been deported. So that would be, you might even have more self-deportations than you had actual deportations by the DHS. Does it break it down?
8: It does. It's about 2.2 million individuals opted to leave voluntarily, and about 900,000 have been formally deported by the DHS.
0: So not even a million deported by the DHS, but it was a DHS policy that got 2.2 million to leave, so it's 500,000 more than it was last time I looked. That's a lot of people, but it's not enough if, in fact, because, again, the Republicans running for office and the Democrats all have their own numbers. Republicans are saying as many as 20 million people. Well, then 3 million isn't that much. And you've got 4 years to do it. 3 times 4 is 12. If you could do it, and this has been a year and a half that we have the numbers now. So it's going to be even less than that. I mean, it's not enough. They all have to go. We want them to go. It's why we voted the way that we did. So yes, great. We've got 77 new immigration judges. Let's make it 770 new immigration judges. Maybe 7,000 new immigration judges. I don't care how many you need. Just get it done now. And by the way, the vast majority of those who get an asylum claim or have an asylum claim that go before a court are denied because they don't have true asylum claims. They just came in because the Biden administration changed everything. 833-JOE-PAGS, 833-563-7247, joepags.com. Did you get what you voted for? Are you happy with 3 million so far, having been deported or self-deported? Do you think that number can go up exponentially? And how do you do it if you think you can get that number to be much higher? 833-JOE-PAGS, joepags.com. 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
13: Great to have you. Thanks. I appreciate you stopping by. I asked the question over on X, why have they not removed John Thune as the Senate Majority Leader yet? I truly don't get it. I don't understand. Why is he still in there? Because you only need 27. You've got 53 Republicans. You just need a simple majority of the majority party. So 53 divided by 2 is, what, 26 and a half. So you get 27. And he's gone. You put a new leader in there. Sam, at some point, the people will realize when I'm on the air, right?
14: Oh, yeah. I mean, who's calling you right now? Come on.
13: I mean, it's somebody who definitely doesn't know me. I mean, well, but doing this in this time slot for 20 years, So, so that whoever that was, not getting a call back, because I clearly don't know you. Anyway, that said, you only need a simple majority. You need 27 to get rid of John Thune as the Senate Majority Leader. Can somebody tell me, because I'm kind of dense, why haven't we done that yet? You need the filibuster gone. He won't do it. Vote him out. All right, we'll do the talking filibuster. He didn't do that either. Vote him out. Do the Save America Act. Nope. Can't get it done. Vote him out. Again, he's still going to be a senator, just isn't the one who's pushing to get things done. Do we really not have a Republican senator that's stronger than this guy? And a better question might be, why isn't the president calling for him to be ousted as the Senate Majority Leader? It's all very strange to me. It truly is. We go to Anthony Kerrville. What's going on? Hi.
2: Hey, Joe. Happy Friday.
13: Happy Friday, man. Talk to me.
2: Hey, so here's my thing. I got a couple things. One is this this whole thing with the border crossing and the illegal immigrants. I want all the people who come in the first place arrested and put in jail. That's treason. Second, this thing with John Thune, I don't know if you remember, but that's how McCarthy got kicked out in the first place. What happened to that deal with the one senator raising their hand saying, I don't like this guy?
13: The people that kicked out McCarthy, you want them to kick out Thune. Well, McCarthy was in the House.
2: Well, yeah, but didn't the same rules apply to the Senate?
13: Too? No. In the House, you actually have to have a majority of the House. In the Senate, it's much easier. In the Senate, you just need a majority of the majority party.
2: Well, maybe all those Republican senators don't want to take, just like Thune does.
13: Well, there's something going on because they're not making the move that they should be making, and I'm a little more surprised at President Trump, and I like the guy a lot, but why isn't he outwardly saying Thune's got to go? I'd like for him to say that. He has no problem saying that about everybody else. I'd like to see that happen. I mean, honestly, I appreciate the call out of Kerrville. Your phone broke up a little bit, but I think I got what you laid down. It's harder to make the Speaker of the House. You need a majority of the House. In the Senate, it's easier to change the Majority Leader. Keep it here.
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11: On the ones.
16: In Fort Worth, look out for an accident on northbound 35W connector ramp to the northbound 287 Decatur cutoff. In Dallas, there's a major accident on eastbound 635 at Park Central Drive. That's got the two right lanes blocked and traffic backed up to Preston Road. And in McKinney, look out for an accident on southbound 75 right before you get to El Dorado Parkway. The two left lanes are blocked and traffic is backed up to Virginia Parkway. Your WBAP forecast from the on-time experts 24/7 Weather Center.
17: For WBAP, I'm WFAA meteorologist Jesse Huila. We'll have a chance for some scattered showers and storms later tonight with a low of 73. 87 on Saturday, scattered showers and storms possible. And then yet again, another chance for some scattered rain and thunderstorms. Those type of summertime scattered storms are now here in North Texas. Sunday's high 90.
16: 79 in both Dallas and in Fort Worth. At a roundtable on American agriculture in Wisconsin, President Trump stated that the war with Iran is largely finished, with months to go until the midterms.
18: The midterms are coming up, and I hope you people are really spiritized because we're at a point we're going to come out of Iran very quickly, and it's going to be very strong one way or the other, whether it's a piece of paper or the very tough way, okay? The very tough way is maybe the easier way.
16: The president promised farmers that once the U.S. gets out of the conflict, the price of fertilizer will go down, along with energy cost and oil. Your money news brought to you by NetWorthRadio.com. Gas prices continue to tumble as Texans head into the peak summer driving season.
19: According to the AAA Weekend Gas Watch survey, the national statewide gas price is now $3.72 for a gallon of regular unleaded. That price is 20 cents less than a week ago and 98 cents more than last year. Those in El Paso are paying the most at $4.05 per gallon, while drivers in McAllen are paying the least at $3.44. The average price at the gas stations in the Metroplex is $3.64. Meanwhile, the national average price for a gallon of regular unleaded is $4.24. Mike Trina, WBAP News.
16: 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Keep connected, DFW, for the latest on the war in Iran. 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
9: How did I lose weight? 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
13: All sorts of news about more fraud investigations in Minnesota yesterday. You've got somebody who's going away for many, many years in prison for a $250 million scam or something like that. And now she's talking, by the way, she's naming names. But you don't think that much about the surrounding states. Well, if there's fraud in Minnesota, and we know there's a lot of fraud in California, I'm guessing Ohio might have some fraud. Mahak Cook is a great legal analyst. She's a political and legal analyst for Daily Signals right now. And my good friend, Mahak, good to see you again. How are you?
27: I'm doing well, Joe. Thanks for having me.
13: First of all, great to meet you in person at CPAC. You did a great job with that. Yes. Everybody loved the interview. I know that you're looking into this fraud, and I'm watching it. One of my big stations is in Minneapolis, and they are so frustrated by what's going on in that city and in that state. And hopefully, the next election day, we'll have a big changeover in the leadership there, and they can actually get people that are looking out for people's money. But nobody's talking that much about Ohio. I know that J.D. Vance is from Ohio. He's focused on the fraud. And you're uncovering a lot of fraud there as well. What's going on in that state?
27: I think what's troubling is when you start to see fraud in welfare systems, we should be auditing every state, because any state that has a handout, there are government officials that are rubber stamping it. And it doesn't take a rocket scientist to figure out that Ohio has the second largest Somalian population. And in December, I had whistleblowers that came to me that said, that in the provider community, that Somalian, Nepalese, and Bhutanese people were coming in and they were demanding healthcare services. These providers went through all the testing and said, you don't qualify. So these individuals said, we're going to go back to the same doctors who are rubber stamping it. They received threats, and then they kept getting even some of the information was, well, we'll give you a kickback if you're willing to rubber stamp our paperwork. We'll make it worth your while, is what they said, which I have to explain to these whistleblowers. That's a kickback, and this is a scheme. So they said specifically they went to the legislature. They went to the attorney general's office. They continued to go to every single state official in Ohio, and they weren't able to get protection. They wanted to give all the information, but the attorney general's office refused to protect their identity. And Joe, this is the thing. These individuals were told they would be stoned to death. That's what they do in these third world countries. They stone you for disobeying their orders, for disobeying what they commit fraud with these providers. So these names have gone to the Attorney General's office. They've gone to the Department of Medicaid. And to date, they haven't taken it seriously. Ohio is a red state. It's a Republican state. And under Republican watch, they have continued to ignore millions to billions of taxpayer dollars. I even visited these home health care centers. Do you think that there were actually running home health care centers there?
13: No. No, I don't think so.
27: No. I mean, there's one building that had 34 home health cares, and you knock one by one. I visited four times. I maybe talked to one person who understood English. My second visit, there was nobody there. Somebody would say, let me call the owner. The owner would say, well, I'm not here. I mean, during normal business hours. It's insane.
13: And then I got collecting money from the taxpayers. You got threatened. How did you get threatened?
27: I did. So four Somalian men cornered me. I was walking past their home health care. They asked what I was doing here. I said, I wanted to ask questions. My grandmother's in her 90s, all factual. I'd like to know how much it costs to run a home health care person to come to your home and just go through services with me. They told me that I was not white, which I said, of course I'm not white. And that's not the purpose of home health care.
13: Right.
27: They continue to yell at me. They continue to yell racial slurs and intimidate me. This is all on camera. And I kept telling them, it doesn't matter what my ethnicity is. I'm asking about home health care. And they said I was targeting them and being racist. And I think the bigger picture today is when you are in our country and you're taking our tax dollars, it doesn't matter where I come from. I'm a taxpayer first, I'm an American first, and I'm an Ohioan first. I should be able to ask what you're doing with our dollars and where they're going. But they continue to scream, threaten, and all the way down the elevator, follow me and try and threaten me and scare me. And now I've received death threats that one of them, the FBI, has been tracking. That's sick, Joe. It's really sick. It's sick that they're taking our money and we don't know what's happening and the state doesn't care.
13: It's Mehek Cook. Go and follow her over on social media. M-E-H-E-K, Cook, with an E at the end of Cook.com is her website. She's a senior political and legal analyst with the Daily Signal. So let's unpack a lot of that. And thank God you're okay. And thankfully, people are the FBI and other investigators are involved. But let's just go back to even accepting people from third world countries that we know are run by warlords, or that we know that are run by terrorists. We know that the main industry in Somalia is fraud and scamming people. When we accept them here, do we not think that they're going to do that here? Why would they stop? It was successful there where they have nothing. It'd be really successful here if they could pull it off.
27: Well, they do pull it off and they are successful. Ask yourself one thing. When a foreign person comes to America, what skills are transferable and what are they doing? This is why we have visa programs like H-1Bs and others, which we really have to start looking at, Joe. But when you take a mass population, whether it's a Somalian, Nepalese, or Bhutanese, they don't speak a lick of English. You put them in a state like Ohio, and then you concentrate them in Columbus. They're going to be looking for any way to make money. And guess what? Our dollars are free game. They have free reign over them. Millions of dollars with no oversight. We are actually in the state of Ohio. We have a $43 billion budget just for Medicaid in 2025. And let me tell you, when it comes to the Medicaid program, two zip codes, Columbus, Ohio, where I live, were receiving most of that money. Wow. Wasn't that a red flag?
13: Well, it should have been. And that's the thing, the heck, is nobody in these states overseeing it, or are they somehow complicit? I'm not asking you about specifically about Ohio yet, but let's go ahead and talk about Tim Walz, who's alleged to have known about this. Let's talk about Ilhan Omar, who is alleged to have been a part of it. Let's talk about Keith Ellison, who we know, the Attorney General of Minnesota, who we know is on tape audio tape, you know, talking about, if you give me this, I'll give you that. I mean, there's a lot going on there where the state officials in Minnesota are allegedly very dirty. And I think we're going to find out at the end of the day if they are. Same thing in Ohio, or did they fly to the radar somehow in Ohio?
27: I think that officials in Ohio have known for a very long time, and there's a lack of political will. They want to rubber stamp and continue to have money going out. And when I flagged this with officials in Ohio, they said, Mahek, it is really racist to go after Somalian, whether they're daycares or their home health care centers. And I pushed back and I said, there's nothing racist with doing audits for all home health care centers.
13: Yeah.
27: There's nothing racist about asking whether these providers are rubber stamping paperwork. And there's definitely nothing racist when it comes to our tax dollars. But back up for 1 second. I have to tell you how these third world.
13: Please.
27: It's all about scamming. It is all about transactions. It's all about paying government officials. When you get pulled over in some of these third world countries, many of the times you can talk to a law officer and say, don't give me a speeding ticket. I'll make it worth your while. This is what they have learned. Everything is a bargain. Look, I was born in India, and you bargain on the street there. You bargain for a lamp. You bargain for a scarf. You bargain for a hat, and you continue to bargain your way into even government domains. I've watched it happen at a high level when I was in India. I've watched it in many of these countries, Malaysia, Singapore, you name it. At the end of the day, this is a East Asian way of life. This is how people act there. They think it's this bargaining chip and this back and forth. The same thing in these African countries. There's a high level of corruption. And then when they come here, they think they can pay off office holders. They can make it worth their while. So of course they did that in Minneapolis. And of course, many of these allegations are going to be proved to be true because high officials knew this was happening and they've allowed it. And the state of Ohio, I don't know if there was any kickback to officials, but look, this is where if you were smart, you would be looking at campaign financial donations and realizing we have a Somalian legislative office holder and asking how he got so many donations from the Somalian community and from nonprofits. I mean, this isn't rocket science. It's just the political will, which we're lacking here.
13: It's Mahek Cook, senior political and legal analyst for the Daily Signal. What's amazing to me is that the reflexive cry of racism still, I think, in the minds of many, works. And a couple of things are important. Somalian isn't a race. The fact that they're darker in color doesn't matter. I mean, if I get a good tan, I'm darker as well. You're Indian. So I'm not really sure why that cry still works on some. I guess they walk around with some sort of, I don't know, inherent guilt. But if you do something wrong, I don't care what your skin tone is. I don't care what your ancestry is. What I care is, did you do something wrong? And uncovering this, I mean, what is the allegation? Because we've uncovered tons of Somali fraud in Minnesota. That's known. Right. Many have been convicted. And it's like 90% of those who have been convicted are from Somalia or are Somalian. So that's not a racial thing. That's a, did you do something bad thing. Why is it that there is still a segment of our population that goes, you know, you're right, they come from a third world and they're darker toned and their ancestry is this and we really can't fat. Oh, they might be Muslim. We can't do that. Why are so many still so apt to fall for that when, let's be blind, like justice is supposed to be, and just ask the question, did you do something wrong?
27: I think it's a lack of political will. And the minute somebody is accused of racism, they tend to hide. They tend to say, we can't audit. I mean, I remember when I was talking to the Department of Medicaid and I brought this in the state of Ohio and it's, oh, we can't target Somalian businesses. And I'm thinking, guys, you could audit every program or here's something better. I know for a fact that these businesses, Joe, these businesses in the state of Ohio that are fraudulent are closing their doors and going to Pennsylvania because they have leaner laws. All you have to do is audit every closed business. Oh, well, we can't do that. That's racist. I said, no, it's not based on whether they're Somalian. I don't give a hang what they are. It's based on the fact that they're closing their business.
13: Yes.
27: But I think racism paralyzes people in government. And then on top of that, I think that they get lazy because they really don't want to do their jobs. Think about it. It's not their money. It's taxpayer money.
13: Yes.
27: And it's like a piggy bank. They just continue to spend. And Elon Musk exposed this at a national level at Doge. We need to do that on every state level. And if you don't have an office holder that has political will, they need to get the heck out of the way because there's a generation of fighters, Congressman Brandon Gill and so many others across our country that are saying enough is enough.
13: Now that this, is her name Amy Bach? Is that what her name is? I don't know. Off the top of my head, I think that's her name. The one that got convicted in Minnesota. Is that her name? Is it Amy Bach?
27: I think it's Amy the Fraudster is what I've been calling her.
13: Oh, Amy the Fraudster. Well, she's singing now, and that's pretty interesting to me, because those that she's pointing fingers at, like Omar, they're saying, well, there's a convicted person who's just trying to make herself look good. No, she's behind bars for like 40-something years, and she owes $250 million in restitution or something. She's done. So she really gains nothing other than to say, it wasn't just me. Should we take what she says as credible now that she's been convicted and sent away?
27: I think it's twofold. As an attorney, I would say, let's look at all the evidence she has and then let's track it down, right? If she makes baseless comments that fraud's occurring and Ilhan was part of it, that's hard. But if she can actually prove receipts, if you can show text messages, if you can show phone calls, and I'll tell you what this community uses, Joe, it's WhatsApp. I was told in Ohio, all the Somalian community knows about me because I'm in a WhatsApp chat with Ilhan Omar. Well, I think we need to start tracking. Yeah, that's a real thing. They use WhatsApp. So I think if we could have the FBI and DOJ start looking at the evidence and start tracking, I mean, hey, they did this to members of Congress under the Biden administration,
13: right,
27: and we're looking for, it was a political witch hunt, but here it's targeted. So let's start pulling cell phone records. Let's start looking at text messages and a digital footprint. If she can actually prove what she's saying, then this is bigger than just a phone call to the attorney general's office or a conversation.
13: Can I ask you a dumb question that will show my naivete, Mahek? And it's about sending federal money, Medicaid money, to these states without any checks and balances. We know that the way that they're giving free medical care to illegal aliens in California is the healthcare provider provides it for free, and then they get a tax rebate or a tax deduction from the government of California, and that rebate or that deduction comes from the Medicaid money. So they can say, well, we're not really paying Medicaid money for illegal aliens in California. Not one Californian who's an illegal alien is getting any Medicaid. Well, they're getting the services, and then the person giving the services gets reimbursed on the back end by Peter, who's paying Paul.

0: in every single state, and we should be asking where our money is going, because the government does not care about us. They are not here to help. They are not here to take care of us. They're only here to fleece us. And then we ask questions, threaten us, and tell us that they're going to subpoena us, but they're not going to conduct internal investigations.
1: Right.
0: And there's never accountability. Under President Trump, it's changing. Under fraud czar J.D. Vance,
1: right,
0: it's changing. But we need to go faster. I want this in every state.
1: When it comes to those who are here from Somalia, there's a big concentration in Minnesota that we've already alluded to. Let's make a dumb assumption. Let's make the assumption that Walz didn't know anything. I don't believe that, but let's just make that assumption. He didn't know that it was going on. Peggy Flanagan didn't know what's going on. Jacob Fry doesn't know what's going on, and Keith Ellison doesn't know what's going on. At some point, Mahek, if they were clean hands, and I don't believe that they were, but let's just make that assumption legally. They had clean hands. At some point, they were tipped off this was happening. Once they found out, they should have stopped the fraud immediately. How long did they wait? I mean, they sat on their laurels for a long time, didn't they?
0: They did. And part of it was because little Timmy thought that he was going to be vice president. I mean, a heartbeat from president. Can you imagine that?
1: No, I can't. Stop. But I love little Timmy. I love that name. But go ahead.
0: So I really think that a lot of this had to do with, again, it's all about politics and how do you win. And to be fair, Republicans do this as well.
1: Yeah.
0: I think we have to be focused on what matters most. And if you're really in positions of power and it's for taxpayers, I don't care what side you're on, you should be doing the right thing. But they held on to this and they waited. And this is honestly why I'm so angry in the state of Ohio. I mean, they have waited. They have known since December. And they knew before that because these whistleblowers came and said, there's massive fraud. We have evidence. We can give you names. You need to start investigating this. So I think that there's a lot of bad actors. And my biggest problem today, Joe, is that we have allowed this as individuals, not only as taxpayers, but we go and vote for these people. I am tired of these merry-go-rounds where we continue to say, oh, you're a legislator today. Why don't you become a member of Congress and then run for Senate and then run for governor? And I'm like, time out. How about get the heck out of the way? Because you've been in office for far too long and you haven't accomplished anything.
1: Go follow Mahek Cook everywhere. Always a great interview. And she's on top of this fraud in Ohio. I think a lot more is going to come out. Keep it here. Coming back.

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1: ball games,
0: and maybe enjoying some time on the water.
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2: More and more people are using magnesium supplements to help them sleep. But are they safe? And do they really work? Well, first, let's talk about actual magnesium. That's an essential mineral that is needed for more than 300 different processes in the body, according to one dietitian. And most people get enough of it simply from the foods they eat. Now, if you're not getting enough, there are a few different types of supplements you can try. But as always, you should talk to your doctor before starting any new medication or supplement, whether it's prescription or over the counter. Now, when it comes to the science, we looked into this, and I gotta say, there's not a lot of strong evidence that magnesium supplements will actually help you sleep. They might help you manage pain, they might help you lower your stress levels, or work to get your muscles to relax. And maybe it's those things then that help you get some better sleep. I'm Dr. Sanjay Gupta, helping you live a better life.
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9: 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The Dinesh D'Souza full interview is up there. It's doing great business. The one about President Xi and what he said to President Trump, that's doing very, very well as well. Just go there now, JoePags.com/YouTube. 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
23: In Dallas, there's a major accident on eastbound 635 at Park Central Drive. That's got the two right lanes blocked and traffic backed up to Preston Road. Also in Dallas, due to road construction, the two right lanes are closed on eastbound 635 between Forest Lane and Skillman Street. That's causing traffic to be backed up past TI Boulevard. Your WBAP forecast from the on-time experts 24/7 Weather Center.
24: For WBAP, I'm WFAA meteorologist Jesse Hawila. Tonight, a scattered shower and thunderstorm chance with a low of 73. Saturday, 87. Scattered showers and storms are possible. And then another chance for some scattered showers and storms on Sunday with a high of 90.
23: It's 79 in both Dallas and in Fort Worth. Iran says they will only agree to a ceasefire if Israel ends its offensive on Lebanon. Fox's Max Gordon's got the latest from Tel Aviv.
25: Iran's foreign minister saying again today that a deal between the U.S. and Iran will only come when fighting ends in Lebanon as well. So far, that hasn't happened, with Israel and Hezbollah again trading fire today. Earlier in the week, Israeli troops moved further into Lebanon than they had in over 25 years. Over the past week, the Israeli Defense Force reported striking 650 Hezbollah targets and killing 125 Hezbollah fighters. On Wednesday, Israel and Lebanon agreed to a ceasefire, but Hezbollah, which was not part of the negotiations, has rejected that agreement. Lebanon's president telling CNN that it's unacceptable that Iran is using his country as a bargaining chip in their negotiations with the United States. In Tel Aviv, Max Gordon, Fox News.
23: Testimony in the trial of teenager Carmelo Anthony was held in Collin County. Anthony is charged with first-degree murder in the Frisco track meet stabbing that killed 17-year-old Austin Metcalf last year. WBAP's Clayton Neville says the opening statement by Anthony's lawyers focused on self-defense.
26: The prosecution called the stabbing an unjustified, provoked murder. Day one of testimony brought a video expert analyzing surveillance footage that the defense calls grainy. Frisco Memorial High School track and football coach Robert Starr testified that weapons are not allowed at district sporting events.
23: The trial continues at the Collin County Courthouse next week. Your money news brought to you by NetWorthRadio.com. The major indices dropped in the red for the final trading day of the week, despite a strong jobs report for May. Fox's Laura Kancher has all the details.
27: Stocks getting hammered Friday as a stronger-than-expected May jobs report lifts expectations of a Fed rate hike. Dow plunging 695 points, S&P 500 losing 201, NASDAQ plummeting 1,122. Tech stocks taking a beating, especially chip stocks, stemming from Broadcom's AI chip sales outlook falling short of expectations Thursday. Arm Holdings, Marvell Technology, and Micron Technology all falling hard Friday. SpaceX said it's reached a multi-year cloud service deal with Google. Meanwhile, JP Morgan apparently having a change of heart on Elon Musk's electric vehicle company, upgrading Tesla's stock from sell to hold and more than tripling the price target. Laura Cantor, Fox News.
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9: Great radio stations all over this great land, along with Sam and Polo. It is the Joe Pags Show. Thanks a lot for stopping by. There's a lot going on. There's a lot to get through, lots to talk about. I appreciate you taking the time. So, Sam, is it was it the wrong week for me to stop sniffing glue? Why did I think they were getting married in New Jersey?
6: Well, I thought they were, too.
9: Well, the story you sent me says they're getting married in the Bahamas.
6: I think that story's wrong, to be honest with you.
9: Well, there you go. Let's go check it out right now together. And in the meantime, look it up, grok it. I thought they were going to be at Bedminster.
6: Yeah, I'm pretty sure that he just truthed that like a few hours ago that he won't be going to New Jersey.
9: New Jersey, the Bahamas? I mean, is it a new place that I don't know about? All right, so here's the story. Trump to skip Don Jr.'s Bahamas wedding amid Iran conflict. I mean, we didn't make that up, did we, that they're going to be at Bedminster?
6: You did not make it up. No.
9: President Donald Trump announced Friday, today, that he will remain at the White House this weekend instead of attending the wedding of his eldest son, Donald Trump Jr., and Bettina Anderson, in the Bahamas. In a Truth post, Trump said his responsibilities to the country made it impossible for him to travel for the family event. While I very much wanted to be with my son, Don Jr., and his newest the newest member of the Trump family, his soon-to-be wife, Bettina, circumstances pertaining to the government and my love for the United States of America do not allow me to do so, Trump wrote. I felt it's important for me to remain in Washington. At a time, he added, congratulations to Don and Bettina. I mean, where did I get the Bedminster? Where did we get it?
6: I think I know where you got it, but let me fact check this really quick. Hang on.
9: Okay, we got to do a live fact check. Because, I mean, I could have sworn we had Bedminster on there. Did they?
6: Yes, we did. Okay,
9: Did they get the license there?
6: I don't know, but here's probably where we both saw it earlier today at like 1 p.m. Central Time. Our friend Nick Sorter wrote this on X. He said, President Trump has abruptly canceled his trip to Trump National in Bedminster, New Jersey.
9: The heck, Nick?
6: Come on, Nick.
9: So was this a different trip to Bedminster, or was he suggesting it was for the wedding?
6: I don't know, actually.
9: I'll talk to Nick every day. I'm going to yell at Nick now over on X. What the heck?
6: Yeah. I mean, maybe the president was planning on going to New Jersey after his speech in New York earlier today, and then he has canceled that. So maybe they did get married in the state of New Jersey, but they're going to be doing the reception, like I said earlier,
9: right,
6: in the Bahamas.
9: Like, so as far as we know, they're already married, but tomorrow's the big ceremony, right, in the Bahamas.
6: Right.
9: Yes, Polo.
6: I think that's correct.
7: I'm just wondering, are you sure that there was no mention of maybe using a song from Bette Midler, and that's where the confusion is?
9: Okay. Bette Midler.
7: No?
9: Yes. Yeah.
7: I mean, Wind Beneath My Wings.
9: Yep.
7: No?
9: Why did I go to you? Why did I say Polo? Why did I even say it?
7: I mean, you're the one
9: I should have known.
7: You're the one who thought it was happening in New Jersey.
9: Well, something happened in New Jersey. Sam and I didn't both make it up.
6: I mean, no, I'm trying to look
9: right
6: into
9: now.
6: It. I'm looking through his ex right now.
7: Okay, but let's be realistic for a second.
9: Yeah.
7: The guy who's always talking about New York.
9: Right.
7: Do you really think he'd want his son getting married in New Jersey?
9: Yeah, he's got a beautiful club there. You don't realize that New Jersey
7: I've never been, but I've heard a lot of good things about New Jersey, so I'm not trying to put it. I'm just saying.
9: One small part of New Jersey is across the Hudson from. No, I gotcha. But I mean, again, it's not a New York golf club, it's in New Jersey. New Jersey is very rural. You have no idea. It's a very busy city, and that's about it.
7: I keep hearing that they make better pizza than New York.
9: That's just rude.
7: That's just dumb. That's just what I hear.
9: No, that's not true. Sorry.
7: I've yet to try it out, but that's what I hear.
9: Okay, we'll fly into New Jersey this week and have a slice.
7: Okay.
9: And you let us know how it goes.
7: Maybe I'll take that flight with the president.
9: Yeah, do that.
6: I'm seeing conflicting reports. It seems like they may have been in New Jersey at some point, but they were maybe allegedly married in West Palm Beach today.
9: Okay.
6: And then they're going to be, you know, there's just, and maybe they're being Bette secretive Midler because they don't want to tell anyone.
9: Yeah, what's the status of Bette Midler?
6: I have no idea.
9: Sam doesn't even know who that is. Look at her. No. Do you even know who Bette Midler is?
7: Well, it's because of the side pony.
6: I'm sure I know the song.
9: One of your mother's favorite songs is Wind Beneath My Wings by Bette Midler.
6: That's her? Him?
9: Oh, my goodness. Yes, Bette Midler is a guy now. What?
6: You raised me.
9: This reminds me of when we went to the Eagles and Sam said, I won't know any of their songs, that you knew every song.
7: I'm telling you, it's that side pony.
6: That is true.
9: What is it?
7: It's the side pony.
9: Is that what it is, the side ponytail today?
7: Yeah.
6: Listen, it was a bun, and what it just keeps sliding further and further down. Like, yeah, I can't keep it up, so, you know.
7: It looks like it's kind of a side pony, but it's like to the back.
6: Yeah. Right. Yeah, it's a bun. It is a bun, technically, but yeah.
9: If you cover the pony and take off your glasses, it could be me that we're looking at.
7: Yeah, there you go.
6: Pretty much, yeah. Same face,
7: it's
6: yeah.
7: It's a double dose of the pants.
9: Nobody wants that, either.
7: No.
9: So, if they got married in West Palm Beach and then go to the Bahamas, it's a lot closer. It doesn't matter. They've got private jets all over the place. I don't care where they are. Bette Midler was involved somehow. No, Bedminster was involved somehow.
7: Here we go. Let's see if we can connect it.
9: Okay,
7: they were on planes, so there was wind beneath the wings of the plane, and there you go. I mean, they could very well have gotten married on a plane.
9: And if her name were Rose, it would be even better.
6: Listen, I did some digging into this, sure. And the president was going to go play golf, in Bedminster.
9: Why did you say, excuse me, you didn't bark?
7: As far as you know.
9: You think the listeners thought you barked in the middle of saying the sentence?
6: I have three dogs. It's a miracle. That's the first time she's gone on air, okay?
9: You didn't fart or something. Why did you say excuse me?
6: Not this time.
9: Well, not that we know of. No, your mic usually goes off when that happens. Yeah. All right. Bottom line is this. President's not going. It actually is a foreign country like the Bahamas.
7: I'm sorry, you said what?
9: What?
7: It makes what?
9: Better sense? Not Bette Midler sense. Stop. Would you stop?
6: Wow.
9: He's trying to make the show about Bette Midler. It's not happening.
7: You bet.
6: With this pony?
9: Midler?
7: Arlie Benoit.
9: Look at Paul. He thinks it's hilarious. What the hell's the matter with you?
6: Oh, wow. What is wrong with us?
9: I'd rather go back to...
6: Please don't. But
9: sounds like we have Boston rocking with us.
7: It almost sounded like you're saying Bette Midler there.
9: Bette Midler. It's connected to money for nothing. It's true.
6: Can y'all stop?
9: Oh, my goodness. All right. Let me give you some fun from President Trump. I said I was going to play any sound bites, but these I think are pretty good.
8: New York can never be the same if it's losing its tax base, and the people that pay 85% of the taxes are leaving.
9: You know he's in trouble. He does the whole growl thing.
8: And we're taking in illegal immigrants. Oh, they're wonderful people, but they're not paying any tax. They're taking your money. They're taking your money. The people that pay 85 to 90% of your taxes are leaving. And you know, when they go, they never come back. They never come back. Nobody calls them. Nobody does anything. Nobody talks to them. Nobody says, please don't leave. We'll give you a tax abatement. We'll do anything. Don't leave. But they're leaving. They're going to Florida. They're going to Tennessee. They're going to Texas. They're going to South Carolina, North Carolina. They're going all over the place, but they're leaving, and we can't let it happen. It's a great place. We can't. Bruce will stop it. Mike will stop it. They're all going to stop it. Bring them back.
9: Bruce and Mike are going to stop. I don't know who Bruce and Mike are, but he's in New York. He's giving a speech. He's got a huge crowd, and you know he's going to be full Trump mode. He's just going to be. I wonder if he left from there and went to Bedminster. Anything? No, Sam?
6: He did not. I mean, that was canceled for sure.
9: What, Polo? Midler?
7: Wow. Yes.
9: I think he was in the middle of a speech.
7: Ah.
9: Bedminster middle of speech?
7: Middle of the speech, yes.
9: Wow. Hey, there's the culprit. I think you saw, was that a dog or was that your side pony? What was that? Oh, it's the dog? Okay, he's barking. Well, why don't you turn the mic on? You can say, excuse me.
7: The dog's probably freaking out with the side pony.
9: The dog's like, who is this? That's not my mom. All right, then the president continued here.
8: Thinking about this character we have in...
9: Thank God we've got the echo now.
8: The house. His name is Hakeem Jeffries. And he's a low IQ person, very low IQ. And I watched what he was saying and what the horrible things he was saying. And I said, he's a dumb guy. I said, wait a minute, he's a Democrat. That's how I got the name. You take the E out, you don't use the B. A lot of people don't know dumb has a B in it, actually. You don't need it. You discard the B. But you take the E out, and you replace it with a U. They're dumb. They are Democrats. You know why? Because their policies are dumb.
9: Nobody knows there's a B in there. So, what's wrong with it?
6: People know.
7: So now he invented that too?
9: Oh, yeah. He invented Democrat. There's a B in there. You got to take the B out. A lot of people don't know.
6: It's just why did he have to do the hand thing? Just take it out.
9: He takes his hand, takes the B out, and the poll's going to accuse me of making a flex. I'm just taking the B out.
6: Oh, yeah. That's about? A flex.
9: Oh, all right, so.
7: But was he doing it with the both hands where it looks like he's playing the accordion?
9: He was. He was.
6: At one point, yeah.
9: And you know what? The accordion, that's the instrument Bette Midler started on.
7: There you go.
6: Oh, stop. No,
7: I mean, that's where the wind came from.
9: It went beneath my accordion. Then he changed it to wings, and it sold more records.
7: Yes.
9: Then there's this.
8: Which is my first term of numerous terms. By the way, you know we're a three...
9: My first term of numerous terms.
8: ...term president. We just don't want the results. We don't want... We won three times, but we only want the results of the first and the third.
9: Four more years. Okay, he's running again, I guess.
8: We have a hat. The hat says four more years. It drives the radical left lunatics crazy. But we did all of the different things, and we've saved you from 10 to...
9: I mean, I don't know, we saved him from 10 to 50 or something. So, Polo's doing this the whole time.
7: Because I look up, and all I see is him...
9: He was in full mode, man. He was getting ready to go.
6: Yeah, that was pretty funny. Yeah.
9: Yeah. It's got to be. You take the B out. A lot of people don't know there's a bee.
6: Just get rid of it.
9: Who didn't know there was a
6: so
9: bee?
6: So silly. I mean,
9: come
6: you
9: on.
6: Know.
9: Well, actually, Hakeem Jeffries might not have known.
6: Who's maybe.
9: Come on.
6: Bette Midler.
9: Thank you, Bette Midler. Polo, really, Polo? You started the Bette Midler
6: You're
9: thing.
6: On a roll, the Polo. Come on.
7: You bet.
9: Exactly okay. right. All right, 833-JOE-PAGS, 833-563-7247, joepags.com. Yes, they released some more UFO files. We'll talk about that when we come back. And bottom of the hour, it's a former U.S. ambassador to Denmark. Sam, how do we get this woman? How do we even get her?
6: Oh, you know, I have my ways.
9: Carla called you up. Hey, it's Carla Sands. I'm the former ambassador.
6: Yes.
9: So I do ask her the question that we always wanted to know. If you're an ambassador to a country, what do you think the question is that I asked her?
6: Do you live in that country?
9: Well, of course not. They live here, but they're the ambassador there.
6: Oh.
9: Paul, what do you think the question is?
7: To what?
9: If you're an ambassador to a foreign country,
7: yes.
9: What question do you have for that ambassador? This is a question I've always had for the ambassador. Any ambassador to any country.
7: Why'd you pick that country?
9: Well, they didn't. They were appointed to it. Sam, anything?
6: Do you speak that language?
9: Boom. That's the question. I want to know.
6: Nice.
9: You go to Denmark, you have to speak Danish. I don't know.
7: Oh, see,
6: right?
7: My next question probably would have been, do you get paid in that country's money or do you get paid in U.S. dollars?
9: Good question. The answer is going to be U.S. dollars if you work for the U.S. government, but it's also a good question. This is an important website if you're on Medicare. 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

0: Thanks. I appreciate you stopping by. 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I like social media. It's a great tool, but social media bothers me sometimes, too. Some guy named Troy says, you should reach out to Cornyn. He used to come on your old radio show.
1: What?
0: You know what I mean?
1: We had him on like 2 weeks ago.
0: I don't even know if it was that long ago. Then we had him on about a month before then.
1: Yeah.
0: What is my old radio show?
1: I have no idea.
0: It's been the same show for like 19 years. What are they talking about? I don't get it. I try to get it. I try to understand it, but I can't. Troy, thanks for listening to the old radio show.
2: Because he's thinking that you're just a podcast. Remember her? Like whoever it was a while back.
0: A podcaster.
2: You're a podcaster.
0: Yeah, you stupid podcaster. All right, let me go to the phone lines. John is in Texas. John, what's on your mind? Hi.
3: Hey, I just wanted to say thank you to Sam, and I really have enjoyed the new program with Polo, really interjecting some more insight and different ideas. I really appreciate it because usually he just says, I don't know, or I don't care, or, and I'm just so glad that he's interjecting a little more information.
0: Polo for years, course, John, Polo for years, Polo, he would only say sure. I'd say, Polo, do you want to do that? Sure. Yeah, Polo, you want to play that song? Sure. Polo, coming back for break? Sure. You're right. I mean, now he's like all about, let's get in there. He's talking about Bette Midler and stuff.
2: You bet.
3: Oh, yeah, that's outstanding. And I do really appreciate the heck out of your show.
0: Thank you.
3: And I'm glad I stumbled upon it on this station. I kind of missed you for a while, so I'm just thrilled to hear you. And I really appreciate the information you give, and I the due diligence to find out the bottom line. You're just not speaking out of your left side like a politician. You do due diligence to find out the total information, and that's awesome, buddy. I tell you, I can thank you enough for that.
0: John, I'm glad that you found us on 550. Yep, we're on a different number for a number of years. It's the same show, but we're on a better station on KTSA 550 here in San Antonio. We love hearing. It's funny. Somebody said that Cornyn would come on my old show. This guy really likes the new show. And then he said I was talking out on my left side when he should have said my back side. And then he said or duty. And then Polo started laughing because that's who what Polo's all about.
2: I thought he was going to say you're talking out of your and then left side. I was like, oh, man, I thought he was. I had my finger on the dumb button just in case. I was
0: like, you could say back side. You could say that.
1: Yeah, well, that's the funny part.
2: Yes, but I was thinking he was going to say something else. So I was
0: my due diligence or my duty or whatever it was.
2: Yes.
0: It was all there.
2: It was. And that was it.
0: Polo was done.
2: It was
0: he loves you interjecting by laughing at everything. But listen, I'm glad you found us, John. I think a lot of people in the area found us. They know where we are now. We have to keep on getting the word out. Austin, Scott, what's on your mind? Hi.
4: Joe, I don't know if you were aware of this, but Elizabeth Warren, our fine senator from Oklahoma, who's here in Massachusetts, single-handedly was involved in the destruction of Spirit Airlines. So I wanted to let you know, on top of her Native American name of Liawatha or Chief Sitting Bull, her new Native American name is Spirit Gone.
0: Wow, no spirit. Now, she was involved in that she didn't want the merger to happen because she thought it would be too big and it was causing all sorts of mayhem. And then when it went under, she acted like Trump somehow made it go under, right?
4: Of course, that's the way it goes because that's how the Democrats are. Elizabeth Warren. She teaches one class at Harvard, got paid $350,000, but she's against the one percenters and those who would take all the money from the other fare thee well deplorables that we are. It's just disgusting.
0: It is disgusting. Scott, I hope that the good folks in Massachusetts who I really have learned to love, I hope you guys have a better future with somebody better for the United States Senate. Both of your senators suck. And then, I mean, the representatives, Ayanna Pressley just like a couple of days ago was complaining about white supremacy again. These are people looking for racism where it doesn't exist. There is not enough racism to go around for the need that the left has for it. And Elizabeth Warren is one of the worst that I can ever even imagine in the United States Senate because she will lie to your face as she's worth millions of dollars. As she makes all these decisions that better her, as she lied about her heritage for all these years, she wants us to believe that somehow she's on the right side of things. And you're right. She's out of both sides of her mouth. On one side, you can't have the merger. On the other side, Trump just made an entire airline fail. Make up your mind. I hope the people of Massachusetts have a better future when it comes to representation. I mean that. We come back. Former ambassador to Denmark. She's pretty cool. Keep it here.
5: Joe Pat.
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9: In Dallas, there's a major accident on eastbound 635 at Park Central Drive. That's got the two right lanes blocked and traffic backed up to Preston Road. Also in southeast Dallas, there's an accident on eastbound I-20 at J.J. Lemon Road. That's got the three left lanes blocked and traffic backed up to Bonneview Road. And in Fort Worth, look out for an accident blocking the left lane on eastbound I-30 at Camp Bowie Boulevard. Your WBAP forecast from the on-time experts 24/7 Weather Center.
10: For WBAP, I'm WFAA meteorologist Jesse Hawila. Tonight, a scattered shower and thunderstorm chance with a low of 73. Saturday, 87. Scattered showers and storms are possible. And then another chance for some scattered showers and storms on Sunday with a high of 90.
9: Currently, it's 79 in Dallas and 78 in Fort Worth. The news is brought to you by the Mullen & Mullen Injury Law Firm. At a roundtable on American agriculture in Wisconsin, President Trump stated that the war with Iran is largely finished.
11: One way or the other is finished. It's either finished with a piece of paper or finished a more difficult way, although you could say a much easier way.
9: No deal has been signed as of yet. The president described the conflict as putting out a fire and stated that Iran was going to be a very capable country that was going to have a massive nuclear presence and that the U.S. wasn't going to let it happen. He also told a crowd of people that after 159 days, Iran no longer has a navy. Your money news brought to you by NetWorthRadio.com. As big businesses plan to leave downtown Dallas, the mayor is sounding the alarm.
12: Mayor Eric Johnson told the Dallas City Council this week,
13: "The knives are out for our city."
12: That in response to the closure of the Neiman's flagship in downtown Dallas and plans for the Mavericks to move to the old Valley View Mall site and the Stars to Plano. He said he's warned about this for years.
13: I wasn't crying wolf.
12: And now?
13: The wolf is at the door, and the wolf is not in this room. The wolf is up the tollway.
12: Mayor Johnson says it's time for Dallas to get competitive. It's not just the Stars, Mavs, and Neiman's expected to leave downtown. AT&T plans to take its headquarters to Plano. In Dallas, Clayton Neville, WBAP News.
9: I'm Sean Allen. Keep connected, DFW, for the latest on the war in Iran. 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
0: The question I've always had is, why do we support NATO as much as we do when they don't really seem to offer much? That's my opinion. But to get some answers, I want to go to Ambassador Carla Sand. She's the former ambassador to Denmark from the U.S. Ambassador, good to see you. How are you?
18: Hey, I'm great, Joe. It's great to join you today.
0: It's such a pleasure to have you. So, I mean, President Trump came in and asked the same question that I'm asking. Why is it that we show support, we will absolutely defend the NATO countries, yet they don't think they have to donate much? And he said, you know what, step up your game. 1% isn't enough, 2% isn't enough. Give us 5%. And a lot of them are balking. Why is that?
18: Yeah, especially Spain. Yep. Well, you know, it's because they want to spend their taxpayer dollars on benefits to the taxpayers, like free college, free health care, free child care. And American taxpayers, they don't get that. We have to pay for our defense and we have to pay for everything else. And so when I was the U.S. ambassador to the Kingdom of Denmark, I used to say two things to them. One was, why should the people, the taxpayers of the United States, care more about your security than you do? Because we're paying more for your security than you are, and that's outrageous. The second thing I would say, if you want to be a member of a club, you have to pay the dues.
0: Yeah.
18: Like, there's no free club. And so if you're going to be part of NATO, you have to pay the cost. And these countries that are, even when they're moving toward, you know, toward 3% or a little over 2% now, some in Eastern Europe are doing a lot better. But even when they're making progress, if you look at their NATO report card, and every country gets one, most of them are not able to deliver what NATO is asking for, because it's about, you know, these rich countries, they have to attract young, mostly men, to join the military and then to train and then to continue to train. Like, you see, our military is constantly recruiting. Recruitment's up at an all-time high under President Trump and Secretary Hegseth. But a lot of these countries, they have denigrated the military over the decades. They've said negative things. They say we're a socialist country. And we're, you know, we're part of the EU. Well, who's going to fight for the EU? Nobody.
0: Right.
18: People want to fight for their kith and kin, for their nation and their flag. And so that's why, another reason why national sovereignty is so important.
0: Chair Foreign Policy Initiative and Senior Fellow for Energy Policy at AmericaFirstPolicy.com. It is Ambassador Carla Sands. Let me ask you a dumb question. I've always wondered this. When you get
18: there, are no dumb questions.
0: No, this one's kind of dumb. I think that you'll agree with me. So when you get the job to be an ambassador to a foreign country, do you have to speak the language of that country? Do you speak Danish or whatever it is that they speak in Denmark?
18: Well, when you're a presidentially appointed political ambassador, most people don't. Now, my girlfriend that went to France as the U.S. ambassador to France actually went to the Sorbonne, and she spoke French, and that's really nice. But a lot of U.S. ambassadors that go to France don't speak French, so it's not a requirement. But if you're a foreign service ambassador, you have gone to language school, you know the language of the country that you're going to serve in.
0: Ambassador Carla Sands. So great question that you asked the Kingdom of Denmark when you got there. You know, why should the taxpayers of the United States of America pay for your security when you're not very serious about it? You know, and you're spending all of your money doing everything else. Did you get an answer? Did they ever give you the why?
18: So they were very angry with me for questioning them. And when they plussed it up a little bit, when I got there, I think they were at like 1.3% of their GDP, supposed to be at 1.5 by like a few years after I left. And they told me, we're not going to get there. And I said, well, you have to, and you need to buy more equipment. You need to recruit more young men. You need to train them more. And you know, they were very unhappy with me, because all they want is to be stroked and said, you're so wonderful. We love you. Right. We'll take care of you. And that's not fair to the American people. These are rich European countries. And Joe, while it's okay, right after World War II, when these countries were desperately broken, that we would help them, help rebuild them, help them with their defense, that was okay. But, you know, World War II was a long time ago.
0: Yeah.
18: And they're now very rich, and they brag about their socialism. But meanwhile, we're paying the freight. And so it's not fair. I do think they're going to do better, because President Trump's been really clear. And I think this is going to end up being a bipartisan issue.
0: Right.
18: Because don't forget, President Obama is the one in 2014 at the Wales Summit that said, you need to go to 2% by 2024.
0: I mean, 2% still seems like nothing, but let's say that we accept the 2%. I would like to do more.
18: No, we can't, Joe. We can't, because that was the peace dividend after the Cold War and the fall of the USSR, the Soviet Union. Now we have a whole different range of challenges. They've got Russia. They've got the Ukraine war. They have to go to 5% and maybe even more. Let's not forget what we were all paying during the Cold War. It was a lot.
0: No, I want them to go to 5%. Don't misunderstand. But let's say it stays at 2. It's not going to. I agree with you. I want it to be 20 if they can. But let's say it stays at 2. How dare they tell President Trump we're not going to help with minesweeper ships? How dare they say we're not going to support what it is that you're trying to do to make the Middle East safe? You know what I mean? You've been paying 1.something%. You might get to 2. We want 5 or 10. But let's say you stay at whatever level you're at. How dare you look at the country that keeps you safe and protects you at any whim? If somebody even looked at you funny, we would be there. You know what I mean? How dare they?
18: You are 100% right. It is so outrageous. And that's why President Trump is so upset. He made it crystal clear to them in his first term. And then we had Russia invade Ukraine because of Joe Biden's weakness. But here these countries are not letting us fly over their airspace, saying we can't use our own air bases, and not using their minesweepers and helping to open that strait when they need it a lot more than we do. It is outrageous, Joe.
0: And then Keir Starmer got together with Macron. You have to say it like that, Macron. When they got together, they're like, yeah, no, everything's good. Now we're going to start sending some of our capabilities to the Middle East once they thought it was over. And they thought that we were just going to allow them to do that. So what sort of reaction does the president have? Well, I know his reaction. It's been, they've got to do more and they suck and I'm mad at them. But is he going to start pulling some troops out of Europe? Is he going to say, listen, you're not going to get the safety and security if you can't even back us up on trying to get rid of the largest terrorist, you know, funder on earth? Is he going to do that? Or is he just threatening to do that?
18: Right, and a threat to the world, right? Especially as they work to develop nuclear weapons, which they are determined. This is a suicidal revolutionary group. They are crazy. And that's what President says. They can't be allowed to do this. And he's the only president that stepped up, even though everyone said that they couldn't. So I really credit President Trump. But yes, they cannot have it, and our allies need to help us. NATO is the most powerful defense alliance in the history of the world. It is important, but it can't just be us contributing. Canada needs to do more. Europe. When I was the ambassador to Denmark, I said to some colleagues, I said, we need to move some troops from Germany and we need to send them to Poland, because we could already see Germany was not stepping up the way they needed to. And Poland was like, I'm here. Take me. You know, they were investing. They were recruiting. They have a very tough neighbor in Russia, and they are aware of it. All the Baltic states, like Estonia, they're very aware, and they work hard on their security. But Germany, the engine of Europe, should be doing so much more. And now they're saying that they will, but we need to keep encouraging them and keep the pressure on. Otherwise, they're going to back off on some of these commitments, especially after President Trump's term is over, and they will try to put some of that money back into social welfare programs, because some elected officials in some countries.
0: That's right. Former ambassador to the from the U.S. to Denmark, it is Carla Sands. I appreciate the time and the access. When we talk about what's going on in that part of the world, I just don't feel like NATO or the European Union or anybody in that area has done anywhere near as much as they should to try to stop this war in Ukraine. The Russia-Ukraine war was funded by us on the Ukraine side to the tune of $200 to $300 billion, and Europe sort of sat by and went, hey, look at that. Are they doing enough, in your opinion, Carla? Can they step up more to put pressure on Russia? They're still buying oil from Russia to heat their, you know, their ovens and to have heat in the wintertime. Are they doing enough?
18: Well, they're coming along on the Russia energy. There's no question. And actually, I think Ukraine is turning the tide here and maybe making some progress. You know, they have these cheap, revolutionary, cheap drones that they've created out of necessity, and they're doing pretty well. And I think they are beginning to take some territory back from Russia. That's unbelievable. And yes, we are letting the NATO allies in Europe buy equipment from us, but that's expensive equipment. And so our European allies, as they fund Ukraine, and they're welcome to, I think that's what they should do. Ukraine's part of Europe. So yes, they should fund that, their backyard.
0: Right.
18: It's China that they need to put pressure on to end this war, because if China cuts off Russia, Russia can no longer prosecute this war against Ukraine. So China holds the key. And that's one of the reasons why President Trump went down to Venezuela and took care of business, got about 4% of the energy that China buys.
0: Right.
18: He's now gone to Iran and he's cordoned off maybe 17% of the energy that China buys. They buy about 90% of Iranian energy. And so he's kind of putting some pressure, economic and diplomatic pressure, on China to end the Iran war, because China doesn't want to. They like us to be in conflicts and be distracted from what they're doing. But Iran would stop if China tells them to. And China does eventually need that energy. There's no question. They've already signed the agreements for that energy and they want it. But they'd rather us be embroiled in this conflict for the time being. So President Trump is so strategic in reordering the world order and making it safe for all of us, and also making us more prosperous.
0: Well, he's been masterful in this entire thing. When you cut off the oil to China, China's economy is hurting badly. Well, Iran, I think they've got 70 or 80% inflation right now because of the moves that President Trump has made. It's all very, very smart what he's doing. It bothers me that the EU and NATO hasn't stepped up like they should, and hopefully they're going to start to get the message as he keeps the pressure on them. Before I let you go, because I know you're short on time, and I appreciate you doing this, I hope that we can do it again. I've got to ask you about Greenland. Those who watch my show and listen to my show and watch my socials, they still don't understand that if we don't get some sort of a semblance of a presence, a big presence, if not ownership of Greenland, China and Russia are just waiting there with bated breath, aren't they?
18: Well, I think that because of the location of Greenland and how it really controls access to that GIUK gap, and that's Greenland, Iceland, and the UK, the giant North Atlantic. Don't forget, NATO's named after that. The United States doesn't control it, I think eventually China will, because Greenland will go independent. And the EU makes a lot of noise, oh, we're going to secure Greenland. They can't secure their own countries. It's
0: that's
18: a
0: true.
18: They could secure Greenland. It's nonsense. They should take care of their own territories. Article 3 of the NATO Charter requires it, even though most of them can't. So they need to stick to their own knitting, and we can take care of Greenland. But Denmark has to be willing to cut the deal with us. Greenlanders want independence. They want to be prosperous, and they want to be secure. The United States can offer all those things. Denmark never can because they can't afford it, and they're really not interested. It's kind of like a welfare state. They send a little bit of welfare that just kind of keeps them bumping along, but it's not enough money to develop Greenland so that Greenland can prosper. And Greenland is richer than Norway. Greenland has 2 to 3 times as much gas and oil as Norway does. Greenland can be the richest country in the world.
0: Well, the problem is the natives of Greenland don't really like Denmark, right? I mean, I've looked into this a little bit, and I think that they would be satisfied, the people who are native to that country, if they were part of the United States. So is Denmark just trying to hold on because they want to just claim ownership? Have I got that wrong? Don't the natives have a problem with Denmark and how they've done things?
18: Well, yeah, they do hang on to it because they want to be a big player, and otherwise they're just a small country with the Faroe Islands, the little chain of islands up by the Shetland Islands of Scotland. So yeah, Denmark just wants to hang on to them for the prestige, but Greenland would do very well working with the United States, and it would be a process time for the Greenlanders. And you're right, they do resent the Danes because they oppressed them and did all kinds of really awful things to them. Even in the 20th century and early 21st century, they've been doing stuff, taking their children,
0: right,
18: you know, making the women infertile, things like that. It's a shame. But there are about 10,000 of the people in Greenland are also Danes. Danes, and there's a few Faroese up there, a few Chinese, and some American missionaries. They would do very well working with the United States, and I hope that they choose to, and I think that they could enter something that gives them independence, like a COFA, a free association agreement,
0: yes,
18: that allows us to defend them and develop that country. And they can stay friends with the Danes. The Danes are beautiful people, but the Danes are never going to be able to defend or develop Greenland, even with their EU buddies.
0: It's Ambassador Carlos Sands. I appreciate the time. Go to AmericaFirstPolicy.com. Hopefully we can do this again. I really appreciate the time today.
18: Great to be with you.
0: All right, you take care. We're back after this in the Joe Pag Show. Stay here.
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0: A lot more peace now because my phone is not blown up with those spam emails and scam text messages anymore. Scammers only text and email you when they have your info. So how do they get it anyway? Data brokers sell it to them. Put those data brokers on notice to stop right now. There's a company that does it for you, and I am a

0: Simple, easy, and cheap, right? Now you're thinking, maybe I should get a quote. Well, smart thinking. 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
4: A Better Life with Dr. Sanjay Gupta.
5: Heart disease is still the leading cause of death here in the United States and around the world. But what if there was something you could do earlier in life to reduce the odds of becoming a statistic? Well, here in the United States, tens of millions of adults already take a statin to lower their cholesterol. But new guidance put out by the American College of Cardiology and the American Heart Association now emphasize that treating high cholesterol sooner could significantly reduce a person's lifetime risk of heart attack or stroke. How early are we talking? In your 30s, believe it or not. Of course, you need to talk to your doctor about whether statins are right for you, but you should know that the evidence is really starting to stack up that shows the earlier you get a jump on reducing lifelong exposure to plaque-causing lipids and lipoproteins, the better the odds are going to be for you. Make sure you get your cholesterol checked. That's the first step. I'm Dr. Sanjay Gupta, helping you live a better life.
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glad to have you. I really appreciate the former ambassador coming on. We do hope to have her on again. Lots of great knowledge about NATO, about Europe, about the Nordic countries, Denmark and Greenland, that whole thing. How's that going to work out? If you look at a map, if you look at a globe, or just ask, you know, ChatGPT or somebody to show you, you know, where Greenland is, you can see the access that China would have. You see the access that Russia would have. You see the access that we would have. And why it's so important that we're the ones that have at least strategic control of that area. Because the Chinese subs and other, you know, machinery have been sniffing around there for a long time. So go and check it out and see exactly what the president was talking about. Now, we have not heard about Greenland for a while, but I think it's still in play. So we'll see. Let me tell you about the UFO stuff. This out today for News Nation. Pentagon releases new batch of UFO files. Steph Whiteside wrote this, for goodness sakes, from today. The Pentagon's released more UFO files following an initial drop that included never-before-seen documents related to incidents already public. The second drop includes over 40 videos requested by lawmakers, along with a few files and some audio from NASA missions. The files are being released on a rolling basis at war.gov/UFO, following President Donald Trump's promise to declassify certain government files, including those related

0: to UAPs. That's UFOs. The first batch of files included photos and reports dating back decades, along with archival photos, military video, and documents related to NASA's Apollo 12, Apollo 17, and Gemini 7 missions, during which astronauts reported strange sightings. The files include written statements about an unidentified object incident report by the Department of Energy, a first-hand witness account from a U.S. intelligence official, and a CIA information report about a sighting in the Soviet Union in 1973. Another file contains 116 pages of documentation from the Armed Forces Special Weapons Program and the U.S. Air Force relating to a series of sightings and investigations in Sandia, New Mexico, from 1948 to 1950. The AFSWP, he said, is the direct post-war World War II successor to the Manhattan Project. And there's a lot of stuff out there. We've talked about this a lot. I mean, not where we've gotten in depth and did conspiracies and stuff like that. We've talked about it a lot on this show. I feel, my personal opinion, my entire life has been that it would be unbelievably arrogant for us to think we're the only thing. It just would. It seems to me that that would just be really arrogant, that there's no other life at all anywhere else in the vastness of space. And at the end of the day, we're finding out more and more that that's exactly right. Whether it's an organism that's found on some other planet or some other area and that it's alive somehow, or it's actual moving vehicles from something that would be a very distant, civilization. To imagine that we're it just sounds so dumb to me, because how did we end up, being this advanced? How did we end up being here? I think that God has a sense of humor. And I don't think that it's anti-God and only pro-science to say that there's other civilization, other life forms. We have no idea the vastness of what the Creator could have created. So I hope that they keep on releasing this stuff. I hope that we keep on getting the information that we want. And I'm sure that we can handle it as Americans. That is Sam. That is Polo. I am Joe. Have a great weekend. Talk soon. Thanks for listening to this.
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9: In Dallas, there's an accident on eastbound 635 at Coit Road. That's got the two left lanes blocked and traffic backed up to Preston Road. Also in Dallas, there's a major accident on southbound 75 at Knox Henderson. That's got the two left lanes blocked as well, with traffic backed up to Mockingbird Lane. In southeast Dallas, there's a serious accident on eastbound I-20 right before you get to the I-45 interchange. That's got the three left lanes blocked and traffic backed up to Bonneview Road. And in Fort Worth, look out for an accident blocking the right lane on eastbound I-30 at Camp Bowie Boulevard. Your WBAP forecast from the on-time experts 24/7 Weather Center.
10: For WBAP, I'm WFAA meteorologist Jesse Hawila. Scattered showers and a few thunderstorms are possible tonight, 73. They're possible again on Saturday with a high of 87, and then another chance for some scattered showers and storms on Sunday. These will not be all-day rains, but there will be some scattered storm chances. Sunday's high, 90.
9: Currently, it's 79 in both Dallas and in Fort Worth. The news is brought to you by the Mullen & Mullen Injury Law Firm. Lebanese leaders are accusing Iran of using their country as a bargaining chip in ceasefire talks with the U.S. Fox's Max Gordon has got the latest from Tel Aviv.
11: Iran's foreign minister saying that a deal with the U.S. can only be reached once the fighting in southern Lebanon ends, and so far that hasn't happened, with Hezbollah and Israel trading blows yet again today. Earlier this week, Israeli troops moved further into Lebanon than they had in over 25 years. Over the past week, the Israeli Defense Force reported striking 650 Hezbollah targets and killing 125 Hezbollah fighters. On Wednesday, Israel and Lebanon agreed to a ceasefire, but Hezbollah, which was not a part of the negotiations, has rejected that agreement. Lebanon's president telling CNN that it's unacceptable that Iran is using his country as a bargaining chip in their negotiations with the United States.
9: The U.S. and Iran still remain far apart on many issues, including Iranian control of the Strait of Hormuz, the status of Iran's enriched uranium, and U.S. sanctions on Iran's economy. Your Money News brought to you by NetWorthRadio.com. The U.S. economy added 172,000 total jobs in May, which is more than expected. Edward Lawrence from Fox Business has more from the White House.
12: Treasury Secretary saying yesterday they're expecting a good report on this, and it was a surprise beat. The unemployment rate remaining the same here, but this huge jobs numbers will mean the Federal Reserve will look at this and possibly pause interest rates for the foreseeable future because you have strong job growth. Now, if you look back at the revisions on this, both March and April were revised up a huge number, 93,000 jobs. Now, the number of jobs for the past 3 months shows that the fear of artificial intelligence replacing jobs maybe just hasn't materialized yet. For May, inflation has now outpaced the wages for the first time. Inflation in April at 3.8% over the past 12 months. Wages are up 3.4% over that time.
9: 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Keep connected, DFW, for the latest on the war in Iran. 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
13: Was it, in fact, self-defense? The Carmelo Anthony murder trial continues in Collin County. We'll have the latest on that high-profile local case starting at 5.
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13: 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And Chief Meteorologist Brad Barton has your weather on the ones. 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
6: How did I lose weight? 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I did. I love this stuff. 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
0: 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It is the Joe Pags Show. Thanks a lot for stopping by on a Friday. A free speech Friday. Whatever's on your mind is fair game. If I know something about it, we'll talk about it. If not, we'll move on. It's 833-JOE-PAGS, 637-24, joepags.com. A couple of big interviews today. Carla Sands, the former ambassador from the U.S. to Denmark, is going to be on. Talk about NATO. I know that Marco Rubio, the Secretary of State, was in Sweden today. And there's a lot going on with NATO and the United States. The fact that they didn't step up and say, yeah, we'll send some minesweeping ships to go clear out the Strait of Hormuz, that's a problem, especially when we're funding and financing their safety and security. Remember, these countries in NATO were paying like 1%. Obama tried to push them to 2%. The president now says it's got to be 5% of their GDP. They got to pay. The fact that we're on the hook to keep them safe and secure is really kind of stupid. It doesn't make any sense if they're not going to give anything back. And then places like Spain that we protect saying you can't use our airspace to launch strikes against Iran. And again, listen, you can be against an operation against Iran, but just say you're going to be out of NATO. Hey, United States, we don't like what you're doing, so we don't want you to protect us anymore. Just say that. Okay, that makes sense. Don't like us, don't need us, don't want to help out. Because if we're the one keeping you safe and secure, and we say, hey, can you do me a favor and send a couple of ships into the Strait of Hormuz? Your answer should be, yes, how many do you need? Because we're keeping you safe. I mean, that only makes sense to me. So we'll talk to Carla Sands, that's coming up. Hour number three, I think we'll do that. Then Mahek Cook, we've got her on. She's a lawyer, a legal consultant, political consultant, and somebody who's uncovering more fraud in the Midwest. This time it's Ohio. She's from Ohio, and she's blowing the whistle in Ohio. She's been threatened. She's been followed. And we're going to have Mahek Cook on this program as well. I went through a bunch of videos. What Sam normally will do is send me videos before the show, and I'll make a decision about which ones I do and don't want. I got to be honest with you, Sam. Sam, do you find this as well? They're boring.
16: Yeah, I mean, it's a lot of information, but it's pretty dry.
0: Do I want Kevin Warsh to speak for five straight minutes on my show. You know what I mean?
16: Yeah. I mean, and his speech was great, but yeah, it's a little dry.
0: Polly, do you know who Kevin Warsh is?
17: I do not.
0: I mean, I think most people watching and listening don't. It's not an insult.
17: Like you know,
0: it's not the Worcestershire sauce. No, it's not that. No, he's not named after Worcestershire sauce. Right. But I mean, again, it's boring. I did the voice changer thing. That's Elizabeth Gunn. Is that her name?
16: Oh,
0: or Kimberly? Right. Kimberly, right?
16: Yeah.
0: Who else? Elizabeth. So
16: the other one.
0: All right, it must be the other person who writes me to say I listen every day. You suck. Okay, as long as you're listening. But Kevin Warsh is the new Fed chair. You know what I mean? We don't really know what the Fed is. And if you ask questions about the Fed, you could be in trouble and, you know, got to watch over your shoulder. The Fed was created by a bunch of bankers back in like 1918, something like that. And they made it just to protect themselves. And now they get to decide how much interest we pay or interest we don't pay. The currency that's out there is provided by them or they lend it to us and it's all very screwy. So I don't care if it's Jerome Powell or Kevin Worcestershire sauce. Is it Worcestershire sauce?
16: Confirmed, it is now.
0: Okay, or Kevin Warsh. It's like, hey, did you wash the clothes?
17: Oh, I was going to say, isn't that like how some people say Washington?
0: Yes, Washington, wash the clothes. Did you wash your hands before coming to dinner? What country says that? There are some people listening right now who speak that way. They're going, why is he making fun of us? You know what I mean? Who says that?
17: I like to say Washington.
16: Your wife.
0: Wash up. No, she doesn't. Does she say
16: wash? She does. Yes.
0: No, she doesn't.
16: Yes, she does.
0: No, I don't think so. I'll have to ask her.
16: Bet.
0: So, I don't think so. But either way, he's the guy, and I'm not going to play a five-minute soundbite from him. What is he going to say? We're ending the Fed, and the money will be backed up by gold again. Because if he doesn't say that, there's nothing else he can say. Because I'll remind you, and I'm a huge fan of President Trump, he's the one that appointed this Jerome Powell guy. It was like the day that we were in Washington in 2017. He is the one that appointed this guy. Now, he got some bad advice, I think. And this Kevin Warsh guy should be better. We had Vance Ginn on, who's a former chief economist for the White House. And he says that Kevin Warsh is the right guy. So, I mean, it'll work out. But I'm not playing that boring soundbite. And then I think, well, the president was in, I think, New York. Was he in New York? Because he was making fun of Hakeem Jeffries and everybody else in New York.
16: Yes,
0: and
16: his business he was.
0: In New York. I might play some of those. We'll see. But did you listen to him, Sam? They're echoey. What is going on with the echo?
16: Yeah, it's a little echoey. He was just having so much fun, though. It was really fun to watch him.
0: I'll think about maybe playing some of that, but you're not getting any Kevin Warsh. And Marco Rubio is in Sweden. I might end up playing some of that into the interview with Carlos Sainz because it's all sort of applicable, but, man, just boring as well.
16: Yes.
0: I mean, so there you go. 833-JOE-PAGS, 833-563-7247, joepags.com. I did a video today, and I wish that I hadn't had to do this one, to be honest with you, because we like Tulsi Gabbard a lot, and I did this video about her stepping down as the DNI. If you've been at work all day, you didn't know this, but Tulsi Gabbard will no longer be the Director of National Intelligence because her husband has been diagnosed with cancer. And these are young people. They're like in their 40s or something, I think. And I was very surprised to see this today. Tulsi Gabbard, according to the New York Post, resigns as Director of National Intelligence, citing husband's cancer diagnosis, written by Stephen Nelson, today at the Post. And by the way, I did text Tulsi to say that we're thinking about her and her husband, that we're praying for them. And I mean, I just think it's horrible that they're facing this. And as far as the administration goes, I like a lot of them. I think the administration is very, very good, but she's a standout. Without a doubt, went in there and said, it was Obama's orders that said do the Russia collusion thing. She's in there calling people out, the former DNI, the former CIA directors, the former FBI director. She's in there not playing around. And I think this is a bad move for the United States. I think it's a good move for her, and I understand why she's doing it. Story goes out of Washington. Director of National Intelligence Tulsi Gabbard submitted her resignation today, citing her husband's recent cancer diagnosis. Gabbard, a long skeptic of U.S. intervention overseas, did not mention the ongoing Iran war in the letter announcing her departure. Now, why would the writer even say that? I haven't heard her say anything about we shouldn't be at war in Iran. Are they trying to make her like she's Joe Kent? I hope not. That bothers me that the writer said that. Gabbard, a longtime skeptic, so on and so forth. Quote, unfortunately, I must submit my resignation effective June 30th, 2026. The 45-year-old wrote, my husband, Abraham, has recently been diagnosed with an extremely rare form of bone cancer. The former Hawaii Democratic congresswoman thanked Trump for the trust you placed in me. It's a quote. The president, who recently fired three female cabinet secretaries, Attorney General Pam Bondi, Homeland Security Secretary Kristi Noem, and Labor Secretary Lori Chavez de Remer, is under a month, praised the departing Gabbard in a statement. Why did the writer add that? What is the gender of who has either stepped down or been fired? What does that have to do with them not working there anymore? Is this like what the New York Post's only left-leaning, you know, fake news writer? What is this? That has nothing to do with anything. Might as well say Gabbard, a woman. I mean, we know. Am I wrong? I mean, what is that?
16: You're absolutely right.
0: Quote, Tulsi has done an incredible job and we will miss her, he wrote. Her wonderful husband, Abraham, has been recently diagnosed with a rare form of bone cancer, and she, rightfully, wants to be with him, bringing him back to good health as they currently fight a tough battle together. Gabbard's deputy, Aaron Lucas, will serve as the acting director following her departure. The news broke within minutes of the president saying he plans to remain in the White House this weekend rather than at his New Jersey golf course, fueling speculation he's poised to resume attacks on the Islamic Republic. Gabbard publicly remained loyal to Trump during Operation Epic Fury, testifying to the Senate in March that the intelligence community addressed that Iran maintained the intention to rebuild and continue to grow their nuclear enrichment capability. But she has rarely been at the forefront of the administration, with Trump often singling out and praising CIA Director John Ratcliffe for his contributions to the war effort. Gabbard aligned with Trump on other priorities, such as punishing alleged deep state leakers and investigating alleged fraud in the 2020 election. She slashed her office's workforce by 40% and worked on major declassification efforts, including the release of long-awaited withheld records on assassinations of JFK, RFK, and Martin Luther King Jr. Her departure follows a fiery resignation in March of her former subordinate, Joe Kent, the one-time head of the National Counterterrorism Center, who claimed Israel had duped Trump into attacking Iran. Gabbard gave no hint of repeating Kent's manner of departure and spent most of her letter focused on her husband. I mean, what a strange way to write that story. I find that writer to be completely biased. Most of what the writer writes in there has nothing to do with what Gabbard announced today. Now, if Gabbard comes out and announces, like Joe Kent did, Israel this, and we fell for that over there, ba-ba-da-ba-bop, if she would have done that, then this story makes sense. She didn't. She has never hinted, not once, that the president didn't have his full trust in her. She's never hinted once that she was against the war in Iran, the incursion, whatever we're calling it. So to put those words in her mouth, or to give context that way when she didn't herself give that context, is really lame. And I think kind of sucks, to be honest with you. By the way, the fact that, Sam, let me ask you. If I would have said no to going to your wedding, you would have had a problem with that, right?
16: 100%.
0: Polo, not married, but maybe at some point. If you invited your parents, a relative, and they said no, I mean, that'd be a problem, no?
17: I mean, it depends. I would always look at that. Like, if it was an issue, I mean, because let's say I was doing a destination wedding. I can't assume that everybody would be able to, like, do that. You know what I mean?
0: Polo, not following where I'm going. So let's say your dad owned a golf club in Bedminster, New Jersey.
17: Okay.
0: And you were getting married there at his club. And he said, I can't make it this weekend. Are you okay with that?
17: I mean, I'm not getting married to him, so.
16: Wow. Polo.
0: Sam,
16: wow.
0: I'm thinking you would have a problem.
17: No.
16: I would have a problem, yes.
0: No, you're not getting married to him is what you're saying, Polo.
17: Right. I mean, if my desire is to marry this person, I'm going to do that regardless of who comes and who doesn't.
0: Okay, let me ask the question directly, because Polo, I think, just immediately knee-jerk reaction says, I'm going to just disagree because I can.
17: No.
0: And maybe you still do. You know Don Jr.'s getting married this weekend.
17: Yes.
0: The President Trump is not going. And Bedminster, as the crow flies on Air Force One, is like 45 minutes away. So what do you think about that?
17: I mean, can I be a jerk?
0: Absolutely. You can do anything you want to do.
17: He probably went to the first one, right?
0: Wow. Boom. Sam, thoughts?
16: I knew about this story. And listen, I honestly think he's going to end up showing up, because I think I know the president well enough to where it's like he wouldn't miss something like this. But at the same time, if there is some crazy news happening, I mean, he kind of always puts the American people first. So,
17: well, there you go. America tough. First. So he has to put the kid second. And then he probably say, hey, man, I'll get you on the next one. So it's all good.
0: Thank you. It's rocket.
17: Wow. You know, it's fantastic. I mean, I'll build you a hotel. I'll build you a ballroom.
0: Probably will.
17: There you go. He'll say, look, well, once the ballroom's done, we can redo the reception there. You're welcome.
16: That's not a bad idea. But I do think that they were married today legally, and they're just having the reception over the weekend. So, I mean, they may have done like a private celebration.
0: I wanted to be right about this, so I looked it up, and Grok says they're getting married tomorrow. But you could be right that they got married today. I'm not sure.
17: Well, because they probably signed the paperwork.
0: Right.
17: Yeah.
0: But right. So they might legally already be married. But I don't know. Sam, I think you might have hit on something that Dad didn't think about. What if the president is saying he's not going to go, and then he goes anyway?
17: And then he makes it about him. Surprise, guess who's here?
0: No, not really.
17: Let me do my dance with the YMCA.
0: Let me finish. I think that he would do that because Iran is afraid he's going to attack. And if he stays at the White House, he probably thinks Iran is more likely to sign some sort of a deal because they're afraid. Oh, he's blown off his son's wedding to stay at the White House in the Situation Room just in case?
16: Right.
0: I think you might be onto something, Sam.
16: Maybe. I'm just saying.
0: Napoleon, what were you saying?
17: Oh, that he was going to, like, show up, surprise, they start playing the YMCA, and he's going to come out and be like...
0: going to do the dance?
17: Yeah.
0: Okay.
17: I mean, I could see that for sure.
0: I think whenever he shows up anywhere, they just play it now. So, yeah. I mean, it could be.
17: That's probably his ringtone.
0: I wouldn't doubt it. No, it's probably his ringtone is probably Hail to the Chief. Yeah, Sam, I would not be against what you just said. And think about that. I try to think about every angle, but what if he? I mean, because again, it's a very short flight from Washington D.C. to Bedminster, New Jersey. So, I mean, I think that he could go there, make a big appearance, do his thing, go back to the Situation Room, and still scare the Iranians. I mean, they must think they're close to a deal if he's saying there are important president things for me to do, but I wish Don Jr. and Bettina all the best. I think it's an interesting angle. Let's open the phone lines on that one. I want to know what people think that he should be going. 833-JOE-PAGS, 833-563-7247, joepags.com. What, Polo?
17: I mean, when you look at it like that, I mean, that's probably smart not to go because everybody knows where that is.
0: Right.
17: And it's not something that can be protected like it should. And on top of that, I mean, now you're making it more about you if you are going, because they are going to have to protect you. And then that takes away from the bride and groom, you know, on their special day.
0: I mean, Don Jr. still gets Secret Service, not to the level of the president. Right. You're right. So it would be a different thing.
17: Yeah.
0: But, I mean, they know where the White House is, too, and he still gets protected. So you could protect him, but he made the announcement purposely that he's not going. That's interesting.
17: Yeah, but I just think, I mean, the White House, I would like to think, always has like an invisible dome around it, you know, where they know when things are coming at it or whatever.
0: Right.
17: This location isn't going to have that.
0: I got you. Not like he doesn't go places.
17: But I mean, who knows how long they've been talking about this event, right?
0: I didn't even know he was getting married until a few days ago. I had no idea.
17: I thought I had heard it a while back. So, I mean, there could be intelligence showing where the location of the venue is, all that stuff. So you could have been planning it all this time. So it's one thing if they just announced it yesterday, like, oh, they're getting married, whatever. But if it had already been put out there, to me, the safe bet would be not to be there.
0: I don't know. I find it interesting. He goes to Bedminster all the time. He's not going to go there this weekend. 833-JOE-PAGS, 833-563-7247, joepags.com. 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
0: Hi, right, great to have you. Thanks. I appreciate you stopping by. It is the Joe Pags Show. Lots going on, lots to get to. I do appreciate you taking the time. I'm not a big racing fan. I do like to drive fast. I think people know that. I'm not a big racing fan. Of course, I know who Kyle Busch was, and I'm not sure I understand why this guy is no longer alive at 41 years old. He just won a race recently. There was a big race this weekend that he was supposed to be a part of and had a good chance of winning, owned his own racing team, and then suddenly he's just dead. And I don't understand that. To me, it's confusing, and I hate that. I mean, I get it. Life sometimes isn't fair. A lot of times it's not fair. Life sometimes just takes people away. Like my sister died for no reason at 61 not long ago. My dad only lasted 69 years. But somebody's 41, prime of his life, just won a race, and then suddenly he's no longer with us. We're all going, what the hell happened? What the heck happened? So I'm going to have the update. The New York Post has a bit of an update on that, but I want to go to Kelly, who is in San Antonio about the Don Jr. wedding this weekend. Kelly, what's going on?
22: Hey, Mr. Pags. Good to hear you every day on my hour-long drive.
0: Thank you, Kelly.
22: Work.
0: Love that.
22: Two things to say. One, my mom says wash rags, wash your hands. I don't get it.
0: Well, there you go.
22: We make fun of her. We all do. I don't get it.
0: Nice.
22: But number two, about the wedding, Don Jr., if I was getting married and Trump was my dad, although I do call him Daddy Trump, if he was my dad and he was the president with his status, I wouldn't be too upset if he didn't show up. You know, doctors, nurses, lawyers, they all miss kids big events.
0: I got you. Kelly, I got to go. That's all the time I have, but I love the nice compliments off the top. So she says, I wouldn't expect him to go. All right. Keep it here.
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9: In Dallas, there's a major accident on southbound 75 at Knox Henderson. That's got the two left lanes blocked and traffic backed up to Mockingbird Lane. And in Arlington, look out for an accident on northbound 287 right before you get to Median Way. That's causing traffic to be backed up to Kennedale Sublet Road. Your WBAP forecast from the on-time experts 24-7 Weather Center.
10: For WBAP, I'm WFAA meteorologist Jesse Hawila. Scattered showers and a few thunderstorms are possible tonight, 73. They're possible again on Saturday with a high of 87, and then another chance for some scattered showers and storms on Sunday. These will not be all-day rains, but there will be some scattered storm chances. Sunday's high, 90.
9: Currently it's 77 in Dallas and 76 in Fort Worth. At a roundtable discussion on American agriculture in Wisconsin, President Trump stated that the war with Iran is largely finished, with months to go until the midterms.
1: The midterms are coming up, and I hope you people are really spiritized, because we're at a point, we're going to come out of Iran very quickly, and it's going to be very strong, one way or the other, whether it's a piece of paper or the very tough way, okay? The very tough way is maybe the easier way.
9: The president promised farmers that once the U.S. gets out of the conflict, the price of fertilizer will go down, along with energy cost and oil. Your money news powered by NetWorthRadio.com. Gas prices continue to tumble as Texans head into the peak summer driving season.
2: According to the AAA Weekend Gas Watch survey, the national statewide gas price is now $3.72 for a gallon of regular unleaded. That price is 20 cents less than a week ago and 98 cents more than last year. Those in El Paso are paying the most at $4.05 per gallon, while drivers in McAllen are paying the least at $3.44. The average price at the gas stations in the Metroplex is $3.64. Meanwhile, the national average price for a gallon of regular unleaded is $4.24. 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
24: A better life with Dr. Sanjay Gupta.
25: If you're caring for an aging parent, you may feel quite often that you're alone in what you're doing. But you're not, not by a long shot. According to a new report by the Pew Research Center, 10% of U.S. adults are caring for a parent over age 65. Millions more are caring for a spouse or partner 65 or older. Beyond the sheer numbers, this report, perhaps unsurprisingly, found a major difference in caregiver well-being between men and women. One psychologist we spoke to suggested thinking 5 years in the future and imagining where you are right now. Will you be glad you took something on, or regretful that you didn't? You also need to cut yourself some slack, he said, especially women. Don't try to shoulder all of the burden by yourself. You might need to ask for help before you burn out. You'll be so glad you did. I'm Dr. Sanjay Gupta, helping you live a better life.
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0: My pleasure to have you. I appreciate you. Thanks a lot for stopping by the Joe Pag Show for your Free Speech Friday. There's a lot going on. There's a lot to talk about. So, I mean, the consensus is there's no big deal that he's not going. Okay. It sounds good to me. That's fine. If that's how you feel about it, that's cool. I do want to get into Kyle Busch a little bit just to give you an update. And again, not a big racing fan. Doesn't mean that it's not important. Doesn't mean that it's not cool, because it is. It's all those things. I've watched some racing, but not much, because to me, and please don't get mad at me, you race fans, to me, watching people go around in an oval over and over again for 500 miles just gets a little monotonous. And I get it. There's some action. There's some, you know, who's driving better and some maneuvering. And it's all very, listen, they're quality people. It's a very hard job. Listen, I've actually driven, I've talked about this before, on Michigan International Speedway. And I believe it's in Jackson, Michigan. Actually, it's in Brookline, I think. And I went there for the sheriff's training. They actually train on the racetrack. And it was unbelievable. I mean, you don't realize the slope of these racetracks. They're not flat ground. They're not flat asphalt. They're up. They're like really up. Like if you tried to walk, you'd fall down because it's so slanted to keep these vehicles that are going so fast glued against the roadway. It's kind of amazing to do it. If you get an opportunity to ever do that, I don't know if there's a fan day, or you can go there and you can pay to go and, you know, drive a regular car around. I was driving a police car and went through the course and actually did very well. But it was really very enjoyable. So I get it. It's a real skill. I'm not denigrating anything they do. I just can't watch it for hours of them just going, you know, turning left. That'd be a little monotonous. But of those who do it, Kyle Busch was one of the best. New York Post reports Kyle Busch coughed up blood on bathroom floor before death, 911 audio reveals. Edward Lewis wrote this. Kyle Busch was lying on a bathroom floor coughing up blood the day before he died, according to a 911 call obtained by the California Post. In the audio, a man could be heard asking for an ambulance to come to the General Motors Charlotte Technical Center in Concord, North Carolina, around 5:30 p.m. on Wednesday after the NASCAR star had suffered some kind of medical emergency. Quote, I've got an individual that's shortness of breath, very hot, thinks he's going to pass out, and he's producing a little bit of blood, coughing up some blood, the man told the dispatch. He's awake, the man added. He's awake. He's on the bathroom floor right now. The man then could be heard giving emergency medical personnel instructions for the quickest way to get Busch to Busch when they arrived at the property. Busch was ultimately taken to the nearby hospital with family members, what his family member called a severe illness. He later died on Thursday at 41 years old. And he's celebrating a victory in the NASCAR Craftsman Truck Series EcoSave 200. They're showing a picture of that. I mean, this is recent. It's crazy to me. Crazy. Quote, on behalf of the Busch family, everyone at Richard Childress Racing and all of NASCAR, we're devastated to announce the sudden and tragic passing of Kyle Busch, NASCAR said. Our entire NASCAR family is heartbroken at the loss of Kyle Busch, a future Hall of Famer. Kyle was a rare talent, one who comes along once in a generation. He was fierce, he was passionate, he was immensely skilled, and he cared deeply about the sport and his fans. I mean, there's no official cause of death yet, though, which is crazy to me. I just don't understand. And again, I get it. Life sucks sometimes. Sometimes it's great. But something like this, just out of the blue, I mean, man, I feel for his family. I know that he had a couple of young kids. He's got a wife. He's got an entire racing team that he was supporting. It's just crazy to me. It just is. So very, very sad there. But that's the only update we got. Sam, that's all they had to say, right?
1: That is it. So far, nothing else has come out.
0: I mean, that's crazy. I said I'm not going to get into Kevin Warsh much. I will give you a story on that coming up because it's important that you know who the new Fed chair is. But what does it mean to us? I mean, I don't know. Again, you can wake up in the morning and have a gas bubble and go, Dad, let's go up a half a point. You know what I mean? Let's go down a quarter. What? It's just making decisions, and there's nobody to answer to. It's crazy to me. We go to the phone lines on Free Speech Friday. It is Roman in Boston. Roman, what's going on? Hi.
2: Hey, Joe. How you doing?
0: Living the dream, man.
2: Don't get mad at me, Joe.
0: I'm mad at you.
2: I don't want you to get mad at me.
0: Okay, go ahead.
2: But the people in Texas are starting to sound like the people in Massachusetts.
0: In what way?
2: Puerto Rico. And Galindo, like what she said about what should happen to Zionist.
0: Who's Galindo? I don't even know who Galindo is. Who is that?
2: She's a representative. She used to be a sex education teacher, and she's running for office in Texas. And she came out and said that anybody who's who was a Zionist American or Jew should be put in an internment camp and castrated. But I found that, like, I heard that this week, and I was like, you've got to be kidding me. That cannot be coming out of a wannabe politician's mouth. Yeah, I mean,
0: Sam, find me Galindo in Texas. Who the hell is Galindo?
3: It's Maureen Galindo.
0: Maureen Galindo? All right, yeah, Paul's going to send it. Go ahead, Roman.
2: Yeah, so that's what you said. And it was like, what is happening in Texas? I mean, Tallarico is ahead of Abbott, from what I understand. Is that true?
0: Well, no, Tallarico's not running against Abbott. Tallarico is running against Cornyn and Paxton. Cornyn and Paxton will have their runoff ends on next Tuesday. The early voting happened this week. The runoff ends on Tuesday. We're efforting to get both Cornyn and Paxton on Monday. We'll do the best that we can. But, no, he's running against them. And by some stupid poll, by some stupid person, it looks like Tallarico's leading both of them by like a point or two. I don't think that's real. And right now you've got Paxton and Cornyn splitting some allegiances, to be honest. But let me make this clear, Roman, because I think that maybe I misrepresented this to you, and you'll understand what I'm about to say. We have idiots in Texas, too. A lot of them. There are a lot of losers here, but thankfully there are more winners than losers in Texas. We've got idiots like Tallarico who will lie about his Christianity to try to get elected. We've got idiots like Beto O'Rourke who thought that he was going to become the governor or a senator. We've got idiots like this Galindo person that you're telling me about who obviously is just nuts. But, I mean, District 35, I don't think it's going to go to her, even if she's somebody who wins the primary. So he's running all the time. And, in fact, some nut jobs run cities like San Antonio. They run cities like Houston. They run cities like Austin. We do have idiots. It's just we haven't given up like Massachusetts has. We haven't thrown our hands up and said you can just take the place over. You know what I mean? But if I ever misrepresented that we don't have losers here, no, we do. But just thankfully, there are more winners than losers.
2: No, you never did misrepresent it because Austin is loaded with them, too.
0: Yes.
2: But it's just, I feel bad. Like, I look... Honestly, I'm 59 years old. I actually look up to Texas because when they started the gerrymandering about 40 years ago in Massachusetts and turned us all completely blue in New England, I was too young to do anything about it. And then life got a hold of me, and I should have went into politics, but I didn't.
0: I think you would have done very well.
2: One last thing, Joe. One last thing. Thank you. I think that Trump needs to do something in Iran because Iran's never going to accept a deal from them, and they're never going to accept a deal from us, and all they're doing is buying time. I don't want to be there, but we are there. So we might as well just win it, right? We might as well just win it, and I'm not talking ground troops. Just pummel them. He hasn't even shut the lights out yet. He could do that in the whole country if he wanted to, but he hasn't yet because he doesn't want to take it out on the civilian population.
0: Right.
2: And I understand it. But eventually, if you want to get this done, he's got to get, and in my opinion, he's got to do it before, either get out or do it before the midterms, either or, because...
0: Oh, without a doubt. No, he has to be way done before the midterms. If this isn't done, that's going to hurt the Republicans big time.
2: Yeah, absolutely. It's going to. And I think he's just got to do it and stop talking about it, stop thought, well, Pakistan, you know, they came up with another deal. And, you know, this and that. He's just got to stop it.
0: Yeah.
2: You know, and... But one more thing before I go, Joe, you guys made me laugh this week because I remember it. We got the movie.
0: Oh, absolutely.
2: There it is.
0: With the
2: Max Headroom type of feel.
0: Oh, 100%.
2: From my childhood.
0: Roman, you're a good man. My childhood, too. Sam, have you gone back to listen to the entire song? Do you understand Money for Nothing now?
1: I do understand it, yes.
0: All right, good. Now, let me talk about this Galindo person. The reason why I don't know who Maureen Galindo is, because she has no chance of winning. She's running for Texas 35. Texas 35, because of redistricting, will certainly go Republican now. So she has no chance of winning. So I guess she's being just as dumb as she possibly can be, as I don't know, ostentatious as she possibly can be. Here's a story from CBS News. Texas Democrat Maureen Galindo under fire after saying she'd make ICE jail a prison for American Zionists. Come on, dude. Written by Ann Bryson and Joe Walsh. Democratic House candidate in Texas is facing widespread condemnation and accusations of anti-Semitism from both parties for comments she posted on social media, including a pledge to turn an immigration detention facility into a prison for American Zionists if elected, drawing allegations from top Democrats that her campaign may be backed by conservative groups. Oh, stop it. Maureen Galindo is running against Johnny Garcia in next week's Democratic primary for Texas 35. which covers parts of San Antonio and the surrounding areas. Republicans are angling to pick up the seat, which is currently held by a Democrat, but was made much more favorable for the GOP in Texas redistricting last summer. In an Instagram post last week, Galindo wrote that she will turn Karnes ICE Detention Center into a prison for American Zionists and former ICE officers for human trafficking. It will also be a consideration, a castration processing center, that is, for pedophiles, which would probably be most of the Zionists, she said. She's not being backed by conservatives. Conservatives are going to win that district anyway. Now, she's just nuts. It's okay. We got some crazy here. We got some cray in Texas, no doubt. And again, I'll say it very openly. I think the mayors of these cities, like Austin, like San Antonio, are nuts. And the mayor of San Antonio, who's openly gay, I don't care. She can be as gay as she wants, seems to think that LGBTQXYZ stuff is the most important thing in the city. I mean, seriously, she like puts that first, which is very strange because most of us in San Antonio and most of us everywhere aren't gay. So I'm not sure why that's such a big thing. Okay, she's fighting for like rainbow crosswalks. Really? Why? Crosswalk doesn't have to be a rainbow. And at the same time, like not doing what many think is the right thing to do for the San Antonio Spurs, which is kind of dumb. That should be your top priority. There are crazy people in every state. Texas, we have our share of crazy. Luckily, the not crazy, the sane, those of us who go and vote and keep it red, outnumber the crazy. Now, do they want to increase the number of crazy? I think so. I think that progressives and Marxists and socialists and nutjobs like crazy, and if they do, then maybe they can eventually turn Texas blue, which they've been trying to do for about 35 years. It hasn't worked yet. It's not going to work this time. And this woman has no chance of winning. It's not good. And it's happening more and more right now. The phenomenon of receiving spam text messages, deceptive emails and calls. It's not good. Scammers only text and email you when they've got your information. So how do they get it? 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
9: A better life with Dr. Sanjay Gupta.
10: Slowly but surely, AI is seeping its way into every corner of our lives. One area perhaps I didn't expect is diet advice. A new study out of Turkey found that chatbots are recommending to teen boys and girls that they restrict their daily calories to dangerously low levels and eat a balance of nutrients that are kind of out of whack. Remember, teenagers are growing, one pediatrician told us. If they aren't getting enough nutrition, it can really stunt their growth on a number of levels. And in extreme cases, it can lead to significant health consequences. Large language models, LLMs, they are designed to agree with you. So if you're looking to lose weight, they're going to push you pretty hard in that direction. They also sometimes don't know how to tell the difference between good information and bad information. And you know who does? Your doctor. I'm Dr. Sanjay Gupta, helping you live a better life.
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12: Hey, great to have you. Thanks. I appreciate you stopping by. This is the Joe Pags Show. I just saw this dumb report. What is Polymarket? Sam, look up Polymarket, P-O-L-Y-M-A-R-K-E-T, and find out if it's left or right leaning, or if it's got leanings at all. Just called Polymarket. I'm not even sure what it is. I'm looking up the profile over on X, and it says the world's largest prediction market, trade politics, news, crypto, culture, sports, tech, and more. They got a Discord. That might mean that it's lefty already. But see if it has a leaning. Polymarket,
13: okay,
12: all
13: so
12: one word.
13: This is what the Google AI says. It says Polymarket itself is structured as a nonpartisan prediction platform, but its user base and social media presence has faced scrutiny for right-leaning and conservative biases.
12: Oh, come on. Polymarket says James Tallarico is gaining ground in the Texas Senate race. 45% chance a Democrat wins a Texas Senate seat for the first time since 1988. I say BS. I don't buy it. Now, that said, let me always give you this caveat, and I give you guys this every single time we talk about stuff like this. Don't assume anything. Go and vote. Use your franchise. This is your responsibility to make sure that you choose who you want. James Tallarico is either a liar, he's really stupid, or he's a fake Christian on purpose. It's got to be one of those three, because what he's saying about Christianity just doesn't make any sense. Christianity, Mary, basically showed why abortion is a Christian thing because she had to give consent. That's what he said. He said there are six genders. He said God is non-binary. He said that. He said these things. When asked what he loves outside of politics, he says, I love the trans children. He said those words. This guy has a chance because he's a slow talker and looks at you in the eye as he's making stuff up? I'm not sure I get it. It's very weird. So, I mean, 45% chance? I don't think so. Polymarket's saying that he's gaining ground. I don't think so. Now, it's still saying 55% Republican, 45% chance for a Democrat, but I think they're giving this guy way too much credit. But maybe this will motivate people to get off their asses and go vote. Maybe that'll happen. We go to the phone lines. Clint is in Spring, Texas. Clint, what's going on? Hi.
14: Hey, Joe. Absolutely love the show.
12: Thank you.
14: I listen every single day.
12: Thank you.
14: But I listen to the podcast because I listen the next day.
12: Okay.
14: Anyways, also fellow bar soap user, sir.
12: Thank you. Men should not be using any liquid soap. Ew.
14: Exactly.
12: Go ahead.
14: Okay. Anyway, James Tallarico, first of all, just another Beto O'Rourke. And
12: yes.
14: Second of all, my question to you is, the FCC, we the people own the FCC, we hand out these communication licenses, why do we allow

0: the lying ass media to tell lies and not pull their license. And I'll shut up. You can tell me the answer.
1: Well, Clint, I appreciate you. The media is allowed to lie. It sucks, but they are. They're allowed to lie. There is no standard for them telling the truth. The only real recourse we have, well, the FCC can regulate you can't say disgusting things, you can't be profane until 10 o'clock at night, you can't do this, that, and the other. They set those regulations, but the media is allowed to lie, and we're allowed to respond and out their lies. The good news is you can civilly sue somebody if they lie to the point of where they're defaming you, or there's some sort of a, you know, a libel suit or defamation or whatever it is. But at the, for me, I'm okay with them lying, provided we're not shut down in our responses to the lies and correcting them when they're wrong. The problem under Biden was they were pushing the lying side and then shutting us down, suspending us, taking away our ability to broadcast as we see fit, taking away our ability to have any traction on social media, literally having social media sites like Twitter have people from the government tell them what to do day in, day out. That's where it changes. But the FCC's job isn't to say this person's lying. The FCC's job is to make sure that what's presented is appropriate for family viewing or family listening. And then it's up to us to call out the fake news like President Trump does. Like, I wouldn't be for them shutting down, the government shutting down the lying left, because if the left gets control again and say that they're probably going to get control again eventually, I hope not, but it's probably going to happen, then they'd shut me down. And I'm out here telling the truth every day. And that's the give and take. So I think more speech is better than less speech. More media is better than less media. And then find the one that does the job for you. Sounds like our show does well for you. And I appreciate you taking the time to call in. 833-JOE-PAGS, 833-563-7247, joepags.com. We come back. There's a lot more coming your way. Mehek Cook is uncovering all sorts of fraud in Ohio. We'll fill you in on that. Keep it here.
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13: In Forest Hill, eastbound I-20 is closed between Forest Hill Drive and East Loop 820. In Richardson, roadwork crews have closed both sides of 75 between Campbell Road and the Bush Turnpike. In Arlington, a major accident is completely shut down northbound 287 between Kennedale Sublet Road and Median Way. Traffic has come to a complete stop and is backed up past Eden Road. And in Fort Worth, due to road construction, southbound 287 is closed between Village Creek Road and East Loop 820. Traffic has come to a standstill and is backed up past Berry Street. Your WBAP forecast from the on-time experts 24/7 Weather Center.
14: For WBAP, I'm WFAA meteorologist Jesse Huila. We'll have a chance for some scattered showers and storms later tonight with a low of 73. 87 on Saturday, scattered showers and storms. possible, and then yet again another chance for some scattered rain and thunderstorms. Those type of summertime scattered storms are now here in North Texas. Sunday's high 90.
13: Currently it's 77 in both Dallas and in Fort Worth. A ceasefire agreement is in effect between Israel and Lebanon. However, conflict persists after Hezbollah rejected the agreement. Fox's Max Scorton has got the latest from Tel Aviv in Israel.
9: Israeli troops pushing farther into southern Lebanon than they have in 26 years to fight Hezbollah after the Iranian-backed terror group fired rockets into Israel. Over the past week, Israeli defense forces reported striking 650 Hezbollah targets and killing 125 Hezbollah fighters. A UN peacekeeper died and two others were injured in Lebanon after a mortar attack the IDF blamed on Hezbollah. Iran has tied the fighting in southern Lebanon to a potential peace deal with the U.S., saying the war will end only when it ends in Lebanon as well.
13: While Iran pushes for Israel to leave Lebanon, Israeli Prime Minister Benjamin Netanyahu stated that they don't intend to leave anytime soon. 19-year-old Carmelo Anthony is on trial and accused of murdering 17-year-old Austin Metcalf during a dispute at a high school track event in April of last year. Fox's Chandler Painter has the latest.
10: One witness testified he saw Carmelo Anthony walk under the Memorial High School tent, even though he went to a different high school. And that's when Austin Metcalf told him to leave the area. The witness testified, quote, "I remember Carmelo refusing to leave and Austin saying you need to leave and Carmelo saying, touch me and find out." The prosecutor then asked, "Anyone try to gang up on him?" He replied, "No, sir." "Who was provoking?" the prosecutor asked. "Carmelo Anthony," he replied. The witness said Austin leans in to push him and Carmelo stabs him.
13: If convicted, Anthony could face a lifetime prison sentence. Your money news brought to you by NetWorthRadio.com. The U.S. economy added 172,000 jobs last month. That's more than double what was expected. Fox's Lucas Tomlinson is at the White House with more.
15: After the stock market fell nearly 700 points, investors raising concerns the Federal Reserve will keep interest rates higher for longer or even raise them. The president writing, "With a great jobs report like just announced, stocks should go up, not down. That's the way it was for 200 years. Growth does not mean inflation." After a two-month ceasefire to negotiate a deal, some analysts warn Iran is only interested in stonewalling. But the president is more optimistic.
13: The president told farmers at a round table in Wisconsin today that the U.S. will soon leave the Iran conflict and that gas prices will go down. I'm Sean Allen. Keep connected, DFW, for the latest on the war in Iran. For updates anytime, go to WBAP.com or use our free mobile app. And start your weekday off with WBAP's Morning News, the latest news, traffic, weather, and some laughs. 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
16: Was it, in fact, self-defense? The Carmelo Anthony murder trial continues in Collin County. We'll have the latest on that high-profile local case starting at 5.
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16: 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And Chief Meteorologist Brad Barton has your weather on the ones. 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
25: Now, it's Red Eye Radio. Gary McNamara and Eric Harley talk about everything from politics to social issues. And news of the day. Whether you're up late or you're just starting your day, welcome to the show from the Relief Factor Studios. This is Red Eye Radio.
1: All across America, we are Red Eye Radio. He is Eric Harley, and I'm Gary McNamara. Good morning.
26: Hi. Good morning, people.
1: Thank you for being here.
27: Thank you.
1: How's everybody? You hanging in there?
26: I'm doing well. How are you, Gary?
1: I can't complain.
26: Well, I can. Actually, you do it for a living.
1: Yeah, that's a great point.
26: Yeah.
1: So, well, you want, I don't know, one of the audio, I mean, there were so many stories yesterday.
26: Yeah.
1: You want to get to the audio cut that really defines everything with Plantner right now in Maine?
26: Yes, I do.
1: This is, let me make sure I got her name right. This is Elise Jordan, who's on MSNBC.
26: Mm-hmm.
1: Okay.
26: Mm-hmm.
1: So this is MSNBC yesterday. Excuse me.
26: MS Now.
1: MS Now.
26: It should be, you know what? It should be MS for the time being, because the way cable news ratings are going, you know, it might not be long.
1: So here we go. You ready? Now,
26: right.
1: If this is on MS Now,
26: yeah,
1: you're in trouble.
26: Yeah.
1: And here we go.
28: The problem is his judgment, which he clearly has been lacking in as an adult. It's one thing to have foolish, youthful indiscretions, but I'm sorry, you cannot get past. It is not a Nazi-style tattoo. It is the tattoo of concentration camp guards. It is the very worst tattoo you can get if you are getting anything Nazi, and that's a pretty high bar there. So this has been a slow-motion train wreck ever since that tattoo and knowledge of it hit the world, and it's only going to get worse. These texts, there are multiple women. Are all those women going to keep their mouths shut from now until Election Day? What do you think, Warren?
26: You sure that wasn't Fox News? That sounded very Fox Newsy.
1: It wasn't Newsmax. It wasn't OAN. It was MS Now.
26: What's going on over there at MS Now? What's in the water? Because that sounded sane.
1: I know.
26: That sounded like a clear picture of everything that's going on with Plantner, because it is where she started, about judgment. I mean, that's what you look at. A person's judgment as an adult. She phrased it perfectly. Alan, call over at MS Now and see if everybody's okay.
1: Make that call before you call the 60 Minutes crew to find out how they're doing.
26: Well, yeah, enjoy your bagel. Huh? Get to that here in a bit.
1: Well, I had to start out with this because, you know, yesterday the excuses were coming in, and we played one liberal analyst who said it's not a Nazi tattoo, and the Republican consultant responded, "All right, I guess we'll get into a discussion of how Nazi a Nazi tattoo is.
26: How Nazi the tattoo
1: was. And the point that they were think about this. The point they were trying to make is it's not a Nazi tattoo.
26: Yeah.
1: It's a concentration camp."
26: Like a
1: tattoo.
26: What's that? That's so much better.
1: What's
26: so much better.
1: What's the difference? What's the point you're trying to make?
26: About? My God.
1: Did you workshop this? Were there a bunch of liberals sitting around the table? And you said, hey, I got an idea. Let's go with the fact that it's not a Nazi tattoo because it's not technically the Nazi party tattoo. It's a concentration. It's a Nazi concentration camp tattoo, which is not the Nazi party tattoo.
0: And everybody in favor of going that it's not a Nazi tattoo? Who's in favor? Everybody raises their hand.
26: You know
0: who's against? Nobody raises their hand.
26: You know where these liberal activists in the newsroom learn to debate like that, argue like that? Fauci. That sounds like a Fauci-esque kind of, you know, well, we didn't do this, we didn't do that. Well, doesn't matter what you call it. Did you enhance the virus? That's not a Nazi tattoo. It's more of a concentration camp tattoo. That sounds like exactly like something that would come out of Fauci's mouth.
0: Oh, it's a Nazi concentration camp? Oh, well, yeah. Then fine.
26: Oh.
0: What are you people going crazy? Oh. Technically, it's not a Nazi party tattoo.
26: Yeah.
0: Oh, wow. You know, the funny thing is I saw this yesterday. I don't know whether, again, you'll see something on the internet. I'm like, I'm assuming this sounds like something he would say, but there was a quote from Thomas Sowell.
26: Yeah. Okay.
0: And it is, and it doesn't, whether it's from him or not, somebody may call, well, that's not him. It's his, his site that said it. I really don't care. It's the quote.
26: Yeah. Right.
0: Quote, the problem isn't that Johnny can't read. The problem isn't even that Johnny can't think. The problem is that Johnny doesn't know what thinking is. He confuses thinking with feeling. You know, and we've always talked about, you know, that, you know, about critical thinkers being able to connect the dots.
26: Yeah.
0: The point being made there is no thinking going on. It's emotional instinct of rage that comes out. Because if you're thinking, it's like when, jeez. In the last century, I became a radio talk show host and didn't want to do it.
26: And just over a century ago, yeah.
0: And I was and I was absolutely paranoid about making a fool of myself.
26: Yeah, right.
0: That I better know what I'm talking about. Otherwise, I couldn't imagine my family and friends listening and making a horrible mistake and somebody saying, you're an idiot. You don't even know what you're talking about. And again, back then, in my early 30s, most people don't. You don't articulate. There are some, you know, get into the media. I mean, now we've got 18, 19, 20-year-olds, whatever. A lot of times, I don't believe that their opinions are fully formed. But it takes a while to learn all the topics and study all the topics that exist out there. And so, and even today, you know, one of the things that taught me early on is don't be afraid to say, I don't know.
26: Yeah.
0: And we've said it on the air. I don't know. I don't have the information yet. It's one of the reasons when a crime is committed, you know, we may say, okay, it could be this, it could be that, it could be this, it could be that, but we don't take an absolute opinion on it because we don't have the facts in front of us. And if you don't have the facts and evidence in front of you, we believe it's better to shut up.
26: Right.
0: But when you hear the left, I think it's such a great quote because it's not thinking. It's emotional rage instinct.
26: Mm-hmm. This is why we say it's like arguing with children.
0: Yeah.
26: But the problem is children are arguing to keep themselves out of trouble. But if you're actually having a conversation and they're not trying to defend themselves, they show that they have critical thinking skills. They demonstrate it all the time. Anybody who's ever been around a child knows, you know, they're always asking, well, why? Well, how does that work? Well, why? Well, they're learning. They're curious. These people are activists. They don't care to learn. And I really believe many of them just don't know. They absolutely don't know what they're talking about.
0: I think part of thinking, just thinking in general, is what are the consequences? Right?
26: Yeah.
0: What are the consequences of anything that I do? You know, it's like all this endorsement of Plattner, knowing that he had the Nazi tattoo. The excuses come out. Are you actually thinking?
26: Right. Right. Are you walking it all the way through?
0: Right.
26: Are you, because, you know, if you want to dive in head first, you can. It's not a good idea. You're going to have to, in the arena of public ideas, and let's face it, these aren't journalists. We've been saying it for years. They're activists. And as an activist, don't you want to be right? When you're an activist, don't you want to have the argument that nobody can defeat. If you're an activist, what is the point? The point is to bring about change. Change something that is wrong. Right the wrongs. But how can you do that if you don't know what the hell you're talking about? If you don't know. I mean, it's like, all right, we can compare it to the private sector. In any business, product knowledge is number one. If you're going to be good at a job, whether it's in sales or whatever it is, management, doesn't matter what it is. Product knowledge is number one. You got to know everything. You've got to know enough, certainly, to talk about it. You don't have to be the genius in the family, but you better know enough to get the job done. They don't care to learn enough to have any kind of debate. Well, it's not a Nazi tattoo. It's a concentration camp tattoo.
0: Right. So the question is, forget about critical thinking. Well, they're thinking in some way. Are they?
26: I don't know. In order to use that argument, you've got to know you're going to get stomped. You've got to know that big boot is coming down right on top of your head.
0: Because you to ignore that, saying, okay, I can read. I'm not saying they can't read, and there isn't some kind of processing. But the processing isn't, if you think of it, even Neanderthal man had thinking skills in order to survive.
26: Yes.
0: And we're talking basic, you know, basic things here. Everybody knew it was a concentration camp. They know it now. Everyone knows what it is.
26: Right.
0: So I don't know whether it's, when I read that Thomas Sowell thing, that's like, you know, we've always said people think, but they don't critically think. And I'm like, well, maybe they don't think. Maybe he's got a point. Maybe it's just pure emotion with no critical thinking, with no thinking skills, actually. And I guess the debate would be what's thinking and critical thinking. I've always thought thinking in general was critical thinking to begin with, but does the emotion just dominate? And I'll use this as an example, which I've told the story before. This was back a couple of months ago, when I was back in New York, and I met a couple, and they asked me what I did, and we started talking about things, and the one gentleman, and very nice couple, by the way, very nice couple, we were talking about something. He goes, well, the thing is, conservatives believe that they're the ones that are patriotic, yet they're breaking the flag law, and they wear flags all the time as clothing.
26: They sound very nice,
0: and I'm like, what? It was a nice guy. I mean, he was saying it out of passion.
26: Yeah,
0: like he,
26: yeah.
0: Like this, like he had an argument. He had a point.
26: Yeah. Yeah.
0: And,
26: right.
0: And I said, right. I don't know of, you know, there may be somebody. I said, when I think of the last person who you might be able to make that argument with, it might be Jim Craig when the USA, you know, won against the Russians, but he wasn't wearing it as clothing. He was draping the flag over himself. It wasn't a piece of clothing.
26: Right.
0: Well, no, they wear it all the time. You see stars and stripes. I go, that's not what the flag code says. And it's not a law. It's a flag code. It's a code of respect.
26: Right.
0: You don't go to jail for not following the flag code.
26: Right.
0: Otherwise, coming in to work anytime around Memorial Day or whatever, you see a ton of people with their flags out and no spotlight on it at night.
26: Right.
0: You know, so it's not against, it's a suggestion. Well, they say they're patriotic, but they're not wearing the flag. The flag has to be an official flag. A flag is not stars and stripes on a shirt. A flag, you know, a flag, what do you
26: patch.
0: Call it? Decal, whatever, on your shirt. That's
26: or
0: not
26: a uniform.
0: or your uniform. That's not considered a flag. A flag is when you take, you know, that 3x5 flag and you put it out, or a smaller flag or whatever, and you put that into clothing.
26: Now, of course, on the uniform, it is more than just code. It is, of course,
0: a military code. Right, right. So,
26: dress code.
0: You can make the case that's law. I said, flag code. What does it actually mean? Mm-hmm. You know, can you wear stars and stripes? And I showed it to him. He goes, I don't believe anything that I read. That was his argument. I don't believe anything that I read. Well, of course you do. You've been expressing opinions to me. You believe something.
26: Then are you just repeating what other people say and not reading?
0: Show me your evidence to back your opinion.
26: No, because
0: I don't have it right now. You've got your smartphone. Well, you can find it.
26: No, you just hit on something because you told the story before, but to open it up even further, many of them on the left only repeat what they've heard. Yeah. They'll talk about Charlottesville all day long and not know the truth. Yeah. Michael Rappaport, at least he admitted, and it was very late in the game. It was what, March of 24? He said, before he found out the truth, he looked it up and read the entire quote and said Democrats had been lying. And then he read about all this other stuff they were lying about and everything else. You know, at least he got around to it. But they sit and repeat things they can read, going back to your earlier point. They can read, but they don't.
0: Well, what I see is incredible rage based on ignorance and no curiosity when challenged at all when that first impression hits them, somebody throws something at them, they don't say, oh, I wonder if that's true or not.
26: Mm-hmm.
0: They just believe it. And when someone says, well, how do you know? Well, I know because of this, this, and this. Well, I don't believe anything that I read or anything that you read. Well, then how do you come to your opinion?
26: Right.
0: And they just stare at you and move on to the next topic. There's no curiosity at all. And to me, that's where I sit there and think, well, maybe that's the whole no thinking part. If there's no curiosity at all to find out what the actual truth is, how much thinking is actually involved?
26: Right. No, it's a great point.
0: We are Red Eye Radio.
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0: We are Red Eye Radio. He's Eric Carlin. I'm Gary McNamara. Let's just play it one more time because this is from MS Now. All right, one more time,
26: and then
0: we'll move on because it's so precious because the left was going back to it. Seemed like they had nothing left on Plattner, so they were going back to the last couple of days, and we brought you some examples. Well, it's really not a Nazi tattoo. So this is on MS Now. All right. Here we go. This is the liberal station.
26: Uh-huh.
28: The problem is his judgment, which he clearly has been lacking in as an adult. 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It is not a Nazi-style tattoo. It is the tattoo of concentration camp guards. It is the very worst tattoo you can get if you are getting anything Nazi, and that's a pretty high bar there. So this has been a slow motion train wreck ever since that tattoo and knowledge of it hit the world. And it's only going to get worse. These texts, there are multiple women. Are all those women going to keep their mouths shut?
0: There you go.
26: Yeah, there you have it. Making all these solid points on MS Now.
0: So the liberals are saying it's worse than a Nazi tattoo.
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13: Fox News. I'm Deborah Valentine. Former HHS Secretary Javier Becerra, a Democrat, has advanced to California's gubernatorial election in November. Votes from Tuesday's primary still being counted. Fox's Matt Finn.
15: LA County has about 680,000 ballots remain to be counted. Both mailed in and dropped off ballots come here. Any ballot postmarked by Election Day last Tuesday must be counted.
13: Republican Steve Hilton is currently in second place, but the second spot has not yet been called. At a roundtable on American agriculture in Chippewa Falls, Wisconsin, President Trump says the war with Iran is largely finished.
16: One way or the other is finished. It's either finished with a piece of paper or finished a more difficult way, although you could say a much easier way.
13: No deal's been signed. The president says Iran was a very capable country that was going to have a massive nuclear presence, and the U.S. wasn't going to let that happen. 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
29: Heart disease is still the leading cause of death here in the United States and around the world. But what if there was something you could do earlier in life to reduce the odds of becoming a statistic? Well, here in the United States, tens of millions of adults already take a statin to lower their cholesterol. But new guidance put out by the American College of Cardiology and the American Heart Association now emphasize that treating high cholesterol sooner could significantly reduce a person's lifetime risk of heart attack or stroke. How early are we talking? In your 30s, believe it or not. Of course, you need to talk to your doctor about whether statins are right for you, but you should know that the evidence is really starting to stack up that shows the earlier you get a jump on reducing lifelong exposure to plaque-causing lipids and lipoproteins, the better the odds are going to be for you. Make sure you get your cholesterol checked. That's the first step. I'm Dr. Sanjay Gupta, helping you live a better life.
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8: That's thank right. you.
7: I tell it to people all the time. I got a friend of mine.
8: Yeah.
7: Who was saying, he said about a week ago, he just said, I can't stand anything that's on during the day.
8: Yeah, right. We're on during the day.
7: And I went, well, we're on during the day. Yeah. Here's the app. Right. And he said, I wish I could listen to you at night. And I've known this person for a significant period of time. And I'm like, we've got an app. We podcast.
8: That's right.
7: All day after the show's over.
8: Look.
7: And it stays on forever. You go, oh, really? I've told you 50 times.
8: Look, you know, over the years, we've heard so many excuses from listeners as to why they can't stay up late.
7: Yes.
8: You know, they have, and they're lame. Lame excuses like, I have to sleep.
7: Work.
8: I have to work.
7: Family.
8: Have to make a living. Family.
7: Health.
8: Health. All these lame excuses. So we said, you know what? Fine. We'll just put it on an app and you can listen whenever you want. We would prefer you listen on one of our great radio stations. Mm-hmm. You and I are very proud. We're radio guys to the core.
7: Yeah.
8: And, you know, we're not familiar with this new technology and caveman talk show hosts. No, we love it that now, if, you know, for whatever reason, you can't listen to one of our great radio stations, that you can listen anytime. And it's right there on your telephone. And I said telephone. No one calls it a phone. Does anyone even call it a phone anymore? It's my cell.
7: Only if you have smart in front of it.
8: Well, see, everybody, you know, back in the day when they first started saying my cell, and I'm thinking, man, so many people have been in prison. I didn't realize how many people had been in prison. I thought it was just me. But, you can get it right there and carry it with you and get you some cool earbuds, you know, and listen to it anytime you want. In fact, listen two or three times a day. For those listening live right now on the radio, on one of our many great radio stations, you can't make any excuses either. You should also have the app and listen again. Listen later during the day just to let it soak in. That's all we ask. Twice a day.
7: Right. It's where you get our analysis on the world so you can be depressed twice in
8: That's
7: a
8: right.
7: day,
8: yeah.
7: not just once.
8: Yeah, we're doomed. It's 24/7. We're doomed.
7: All right, one more. I got to move on, but I mean, the Plattner thing. By the way, I saw one, this was on X, and it was somebody national saying, you don't even live in Maine. Why do you care what's going on? That's the new one.
8: Yeah.
7: I saw that yesterday. Right, like, okay, right. They're evolving to what? You don't even live in Maine. Unless you live in Maine, it really doesn't matter to you. Why do you care what's going on in Maine?
8: It's like, did you think?
7: Yeah.
8: It's the Senate. It's control of the Senate.
7: They make law.
8: Right. Do you even
7: think a little bit? But I had to play this one because this was an interview on NPR.
8: Yeah.
7: And it was just the question. It was the question that got me from the host. But this is Plattner on NPR. Here we go.
9: The Democrats have trouble connecting with male voters. Describe the masculinity that you represent.
10: I think it's just a healthy form of it, which is, yeah, look, I mean, I lift weights. I shoot guns. My background is obviously in the military. I work outside. Most of my hobbies are things that people tend to associate with, like, manly stuff, I guess. The exact same time I go to therapy. I have a very open sort of dialogue and emotional relationship with my wife.
7: He said open with his wife. I thought he was going to go open.
8: Yeah. Open marriage with your wife? Yeah.
7: Well, you know something?
8: Hmm.
7: Just because you're a Nazi does not mean you're masculine. Examples.
8: Yeah.
7: Schultz and Klink.
8: Hogan.
7: Since, hey, what the hell? Since they live in a make-believe world, why can't I?
8: Don't you know, Klink and Schultz aren't real, Gary.
7: Really?
8: They weren't real Nazis. Are you making the case that Plattner is?
7: Well, remember, one of the first justifications was he's an angry Nazi.
8: Yeah, he was angry.
7: So maybe anger is more testosterone.
8: Ah.
7: And so that justifies the Nazi tattoo because you're angry. And so contemplating Nazi thoughts when you're angry for Democrats is acceptable, but not if you're happy, apparently. Because I haven't heard anybody say, look, you know, you really, all the time, you seem like you're miserable. Can't you be a happy Nazi? Look, you know, and if you don't want to say, well, he's evolved from a Nazi, he's a communist. Well, Elaine on Seinfeld told her communist boyfriend,
8: yeah,
7: you know, can't you wear brighter clothes? Can't you be more optimistic?
8: Right.
7: Can't you be happy?
8: Yeah.
7: When she dated the communist, remember when she dated the communist?
8: I remember, yeah.
7: And boy, boy, Seinfeld ahead of its time because Kramer was falling right into wanting to listen to all the Nazi stuff.
8: Right.
7: And thank goodness for Mickey.
8: Mickey didn't have it. It wanted nothing to do with it.
7: Mickey said, you know, take that commie crap to the streets.
8: That's right.
7: I can't believe I remember these lines. No. It's like, I didn't study the show before we did this show to get the line right.
8: Somebody, you know how they'll do a course, you know, sometimes on what something in pop culture at universities? Seinfeld, you could actually relate to so many things. We do it all the time. I mean, you could take it and take it apart. The show about nothing was also the show about everything. Because it at some point, it all goes back to, at least on our show, it all goes back to Seinfeld. You know, this idea, you know, I'm a macho guy. I shoot guns, but I also go to therapy and I talk to my wife. I actually listen when she talks. I don't just pretend to listen. I listen. And here's the things she says to me the other day, blah, blah, blah, blah, blah, blah, blah, blah, blah, blah, blah, blah, blah, blah, blah, blah. And then she started crying. And that's when I left the room.
7: Oh, man.
8: I mean, what the hell was he trying to do there? You know what it reminded me of? Tim Walz all over again.
7: Yes.
8: It did.
7: Yes.
8: With a deeper voice.
7: Yes.
8: Yeah.
7: I'm so glad you said that because I thought the same thing when I saw that.
8: Well, and
7: yesterday I went, what? Is he doing Tim Walz here?
8: Well, the other day I was out in the garage looking under the hood of my football, and then I went inside and watched a pickup game on TV. What? I think it's the opposite. Tim, I think Plattner, you know, that's part of my military background and everything else. No, let's get back to the Nazi thing. And you brought up your wife. Well, so what does she think about you and all these allegations about sexting and anything else? Is there anything else we're going to learn between now? This is what I'd be asking every time.
7: Well, the rumors are out there.
8: Yeah.
7: Is there anything else? I won't repeat because we don't repeat rumors. If it's a specific allegation that comes out from a news source, we will report it. But there's
8: and we'll report that it's from that news source and that they sourced it. And because you and I don't, and I don't care who it is. I don't care if it's Fox News, Newsmax, or CNN, or MSN. I don't care. MS long ago. I don't care who it is. If a source, I always love this one. A source familiar with the situation. Well, I'm familiar with the situation.
7: Yeah, that can mean anything.
8: But,
7: yeah.
8: So we were very careful about that because I have no idea. But MS Now, the audio cut, it has to be the audio cut of the day because we played it twice in the first hour. So it makes a solid point of who knows what could happen. This is what the Democrats have to be worried about right now. Now, this happened with Hegseth, with the nomination of Hegseth. And we said, well, hold on a second. Susie Wiles was reportedly livid that he had not come forth with you know, some things that came to the surface. And then the question, the rumor also included this idea that Susie Wiles, Trump's chief of staff, now said basically there better not be anything else. You better be telling us everything. And this is what the Democrats are doing with Plattner, because it is a big deal and it falls on the party. You know, the person, anybody who's saying, well, you're not from Maine, doesn't even know how the Senate works, doesn't know. It would be one thing if he were running for the state Senate, but no, that's not it. The problem is, and I've said this for a long time, whatever you do, whatever baggage you bring it for the whole party. It's not just about the people in your state that are going to vote for you or not. It's about your entire party and what they're willing to include or exclude, who they're willing to sever ties with or make excuses for. That's what it comes down to. And so whatever baggage you bring, everybody carries it. Everybody carries it. And your party pays the price or not.
7: I think, I know just for myself, I don't know anybody else. I'm not going to speak for anybody else, but I know for me, just here in the first 2 days of the week, I shake my head. One of the things that has amazed me really since 2018, and if you've been a long time listener to the show, you probably remember after the 2018, I said, you know, Democrats are going to have to change. Yeah. They cannot continue to go down this road. And to be where we are now, especially the last few days after this weekend, and Democrats justifying a commie Nazi, predator app, sexting victim is how, you know, they wish to refer to him, as they haven't used the word victim, but that's how they're trying to portray him. Mm. You know, initially, remember, he's a victim of the whistleblower.
8: Oh, yeah.
7: You know, the whistleblower in the campaign. You know, how dare this private, it's just, it's amazing to watch this go on, because you cannot sink further. As I said yesterday, you can't, there's never been any evidence Trump is a Nazi.
8: Right.
7: You know, and you've just blown it forever with the endorsement by so many Democrats of a guy who had a concentration camp tattoo. And he knew what it was.
8: He knew what it was.
7: And has said, well, I'm a communist. And again, as we have said, if you're anyone with a critical, any type of critical thinking skills, you're like, so you're debating whether you're Hitler or Stalin.
8: Yeah, right.
7: You're a communist now.
8: Right.
7: So you're not no longer Hitler, you're Stalin.
8: Yeah.
7: I mean, what? It's just, it's the most bizarre. And even that right there, you know what I was sitting there thinking? Because as you said, it sounds like Tim Walz with a deeper voice.
8: Yeah.
7: And you know, a more deeper voice. And, you know, I'm doing these manly things. But then again, Walz was the, what, assistant football coach or something?
8: Something like that.
7: But remember, he was a permission structure. You know where I'm going.
8: Yeah.
7: Plattner. Who's he the permission structure for?
8: Right. Exactly. just
7: you know,
8: unreal.
7: We need somebody like this because he's a permission structure for what?
8: Yeah. Right.
7: And I just, it shows you, even though it's just one Senate race in a relatively small state, it can affect the direction of where the country goes. But I think what's also incredibly fascinating is what the Democratic Party is attempting to sell here.
8: Yeah.
7: Especially the hypocrisy of how, without any evidence, Trump was a Nazi, or making up stuff as they did in Charlottesville.
8: Right.
7: Not using his entire, quote, line about it.
8: Working with the Russians and the Russian hoax.
7: The Russian hoax.
8: I mean, all of it.
7: None of it was true. In fact, we know it was the Hillary campaign that set it up. And then just seeming to ignore this.
8: Yeah. And making excuses for it.
7: Amazing. We are Red Eye Radio.
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5: 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Democrats hit by last minute Plattner anxiety. So Plattner anxiety.
6: Yeah. But it's not last minute, by the way.
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6: 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And it's been around for a long, long time. 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And look, you know, you make excuses, but you've got to listen to yourself. Listen to what you're saying out loud while making the excuses. They sound stupid. 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
3: Lebanon accusing Iran. I'm Deborah Valentine, Fox News. Lebanese leaders are accusing Iran of using their country as a bargaining chip in ceasefire talks with the U.S. This after Iranian-backed Hezbollah terrorists rejected a ceasefire between Lebanon and Israel. Fox's Max Gordon reports from Tel Aviv.
4: Iran's foreign minister saying that a deal with the U.S. can only be reached once the fighting in southern Lebanon ends. And so far, that hasn't happened. With Hezbollah and Israel trading blows yet again earlier this week, Israeli troops moved further into Lebanon than they had in over 25 years. Over the past week, the Israeli Defense Force reported striking 650 Hezbollah targets and killing 125 Hezbollah fighters. On Wednesday, Israel and Lebanon agreed to a ceasefire, but Hezbollah, which was not a part of the negotiations, has rejected that agreement. Lebanon's president telling CNN that it's unacceptable that Iran is using his country as a bargaining chip in their negotiations with the United States.
3: The U.S. military Friday says it shot down Iranian drones launched towards the Strait of Hormuz, then struck surveillance radar sites. California Democrat Javier Becerra has advanced to the general election for governor this November. Once the primary count is done, either Republican Steve Hilton or Democratic billionaire Tom Steyer will advance as Becerra's challenger under the state's top two vote getter system.
5: We're told that LA County has about 680,000 ballots remain to be counted. Both mailed in and dropped off ballots come here. Any ballot postmarked by election day last Tuesday must be counted. The process, we're told, takes so long, in part because each ballot must have its signature verified, and if there's an issue, there's a 10-day period to have it cured. Now, the most recent mail-in ballots that were processed are favoring Democrats, as many analysts suggested they would.
3: That's Fox's Matt Finn reporting from Los Angeles. 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
18: Now, it's Red Eye Radio. Gary McNamara and Eric Harley talk about everything from politics to social issues and news of the day. Whether you're up late or you're just starting your day, welcome to the show from the Relief Factor Studios. 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
19: All across America, we are Red Eye Radio. He is Eric Carly, and I'm Gary McNamara. Welcome and good morning. Thanks so much for being here.
20: Thank you.
19: Okay, just a couple more audio cuts that I found here at the top of the
20: hour. Okay, all fine.
19: Right, all right, I just, but it's, it just keeps piling on and piling on and piling on. You know, we talked about the app that's called, that the National Center for Sexual Exploitation calls it a predator's paradise.
20: Yeah.
19: Okay. Here's Lisa Marie Booth on Fox News.

0: talking about it yesterday about Graham Plattner in Maine, because reports are he's still got his account open. And here's what she said about it yesterday. Here we go.
1: I also want to point out that it's even more disturbing than that. He was apparently on this app called Kick, and 60% of Kick's 15 million monthly active subscribers between the ages of 13 and 24 years old. The National Center on Sexual Exploitation has labeled it a predator's paradise. So I do have questions about why you would be on a site like that. So you've got that. You've got the Nazi chest tattoo. You've got the sexting scandal with other women. He's made racist remarks. He made the remark about that the veteran should have been killed. Right. It's on and on, and we're not even in a general election.
0: Here, I'm just like, we're not even in a general election. All right, Sunny from The View. Now, to make her point, she has to lie.
2: Okay.
0: But she goes after Plattner. But in order to make her point that he's Dr. Evil, now she didn't say it, I'm saying it.
3: It's
0: that you have a worse Dr. Evil.
2: Yeah.
0: And we also, and this, the Dr. Evil in power is worse because there's no checks and balances.
2: Okay.
0: Which is where, that's the lie.
2: Yeah.
0: That's the lie that she uses to justify that she'll still vote for Plattner. Here we go.
4: He's also made racist remarks about against African Americans. So he's a cheater. He's an anti-Semite, because the fact that he had that tattoo for 20 years and didn't know what it was is a lie.
0: Okay. Yeah. Oh, that's right. Okay. That is a lie from he did know what it was. Okay.
4: Continue. So he's a liar, a racist, an anti-Semite.
5: Homophobe.
4: He's a homophobe. Yeah. So he's all the things, and character does matter. But we have someone that has almost unbridled power in the White House at this point. There are no checks and balances. And the only way that we can maybe bring a bit of our democracy back is by having a Congress that functions and that has these checks and balances. And
0: checks and balances are there, just like they are for every president.
2: Yeah, explain. Of course, she never will. You can't explain a lie.
0: Yeah,
2: because there is no foundation for it. It's a lie. It's made up. It's right. From nothing.
0: Yeah,
2: there are checks and balances.
0: We've seen them already.
2: Well, let's say tariffs,
0: yeah.
2: Supreme Court, a number of things that
0: on immigration
2: that Trump, yeah, that because this goes back to the whole no kings thing,
0: right?
2: And, you know, unchecked, that's wrong.
0: No checks and balances. That's wrong. That's a lie. I always find it interesting when somebody sits there and calls somebody a liar, and then
2: their
0: conclusion is based on a lie.
2: I know. And she's clearly lying. I was talking to Steven Tyler the other day. I think there's so many liars out there. This is what she has to do. But we need the checks and balances. So what are you saying? Are you saying, well, we need Plattner for the checks and balances? I mean, what's your point to all of this lying? There has to be a point if you're going to lie, if you're going to go out of your way to tell something that is not true, there has to be a point to it. And she's basically saying, well, he's a bigot, he's a cheater,
0: he's
2: a homophobe,
0: racist, anti-Semite.
2: Yeah, but, you know, we got Trump, so we're just going to have to put him in. What?
0: Because of, let me tell you this lie,
2: yeah.
0: I just, my conscience is soothed by my lie.
2: But Trump is a wizard. He has a wand and can make things happen with that magic wand.
0: Well,
2: huh?
0: I want to make sure I get this in because we talk about the president.
2: Mm-hmm.
0: This is something good, and I don't want this to slip by, because one of the most important things, topics that is only discussed when that's not only discussed, but the panic comes in, is when the states that have said we wish to destroy our grid end up destroying their grid. When they sit there and say we want to skyrocket electricity prices. You know, their deity. We're talking about Obama.
2: Yeah.
0: Who ran on skyrocketing electricity prices, and now they've been skyrocketed. Start complaining. That's the only time you hear about it, really, in the mainstream media. So it's important that we put this out. National Review had this. A year of deregulation ignited an American nuclear renaissance. In 12 months, the United States has seen the first non-light water reactor construction permits and groundbreakings in decades. Multiple small modular reactor design approvals, major funding commitments, the restart of long dormant plants and fuel cycle activities, new testing infrastructure, and parallel regulatory pathways that invested billions in the sector. The core deregulation-focused order reformed the Nuclear Regulatory Commission to cut red tape, set strict licensing deadlines for a maximum of 18 months for new reactors, capped regulatory fees, and created expedited pathways for designs already tested by the Department of Energy and Department of Defense. Companion orders address DOE reactor testing reforms and revise the agency's authorization process to reduce the red tape while maintaining safety. The DOE launched the reactor pilot program shortly after the orders, creating a streamlined Department of Energy pathway outside the traditional bottlenecks for advanced reactor demonstrations. It selected 11 projects, with three already securing final documented safety analysis that will reach critically the state in which the nuclear chain reaction becomes self-sustaining by July 4th of this year. That's a remarkable achievement. The idea, quote, the idea of selecting 11 projects and aiming to have three operating by July of 2026 is incredibly fast by historical standards. It reflects a major shift in philosophy, said Jeff Terry, vice provost for research of the Illinois Institute of Technology and an expert on the nuclear energy systems. Instead of requiring every possible question to be answered before anything gets built, regulators in the Department of Energy are now much more willing to test designs in stages and learn from actual operation. So there you go. So one of the most important things is energy. I mean, there's a panic now. You see it coming from the left. You see it every day. I've got somebody who I'm acquainted with who I talked to a couple of months ago. And when I talked to her, I went, oh, because she asked me what I thought about the radical transgender movement. And I told her, and she was in complete agreement. The other day, she posted a panic, you know, one of the liberal websites panicking data centers.
2: Mm-hmm.
0: You know, we already have 4,000 data centers in the United States, and people don't know that.
2: Right. Yeah. Yeah.
0: And it was the same. It's the new climate change.
2: Yes, it is. Right.
0: It's the new climate change. Well, and they're all panicking. You know, we have no choice. Should we have, you know, and again, when you look at AI, we talk about AI when it comes to information. But AI is so much more than just information.
2: Right. Right.
0: AI is you know, the technology, the science, the things you're going to be able to do with that to mass produce in the services sector to create incredible efficiencies. Yeah, there's a problem that we talk about as conservatives that you can see right now, the bias in AI when it comes to information, but there's bias everywhere. Right. Nobody already it's a joke. AI when it comes to social media, you know, when you put in Google AI, it's like, okay, let's find the mistakes in it. It's part of our culture.
2: No, it really is. It's almost like a cross between Wikipedia and Snopes.
0: Yeah.
2: You know, and so that's where it is. But this is what I think liberals, you touched on something when it comes to information and AI. I have a family member who uses AI who just does nothing but you'll be sitting there talking and they'll just type everything into AI. Well, AI says this, and I have to remind them, hey, it's garbage in, garbage out. So you have to go further and look at the references. And AI does show references, and you got to, if the reference is the New York Times, maybe you have to dig a little bit deeper. But whatever it might be, but there will be a time when that will streamline even further. I don't think it will be a point. Maybe there will be, but as long as there's human input, there's going to be some bias in there. There's going to be some things that aren't completely accurate. There's going to be some Fauciisms along the way. But what the left is concerned about, ultimately, is people using AI in order to learn more things because it's trendy. Googling at one time was trendy, and people still Google. But using AI and now subscribing to AI, I have another family member who, because of his job, actually they use it, and he uses it every day. He said it's an important tool. And so if you think about that, the left does not want people to be informed. That part of it alone, not just the functionality of what it's going to be for business behind the scenes, but for people right now, it's trendy to jump on AI, which means it's trendy to follow their curiosity, and the left hates that.
0: And the other thing they hate is you're going to have to, if you have more data centers and more AI, you're going to have to use more fossil fuels nuclear.
2: Yeah.
0: And it can't run. The data centers can't run on solar and wind. And so it's the entire panic on that. But the panic is going crazy right now.
2: Yeah.
0: And it's like we already have 4,000 data centers across the United States.
2: Right.
0: They already exist. They're already there.
2: Yeah. Yeah.
0: The reason if we have problems with the grid, water, yeah, you're going to have to figure out what to do for the water and the cooling. But I believe technology can solve all of those problems. But for the grid, there's no problem. We can provide as much electricity as we want to every American.
2: Yep.
0: And the states that aren't doing it, where the electricity prices are skyrocketing, it's because that's what they voted for.
2: Yep.
0: That's the only reason.
2: No, these are all choices.
0: And if you're listening to New York State right now, the only reason that your electricity prices are through the roof is because it's what you voted for.
2: In California, you're paying more for gas because you chose to.
0: That's what you voted for. Yeah, you chose to.
2: We know we have conservative friends in New York and California.
0: Yep.
2: But the majority of the state voted that way, and it's not going to change in our lifetime. I'm convinced. I hope I am wrong in both for New York, California, and all the blue states and blue areas. I would love to see some common sense thinking. I mean, you know, we heard some common sense earlier from MS Now, so maybe it's possible.
0: Well, when you look at the fact that Hochul said we've got to do something, we've got to delay the climate change rules, and the Democrats said absolutely not, and the argument is electricity is supposed to be skyrocketing.
2: Where this is the intended result, not the unintended result.
0: Right. It's not an unintended result. This is the intended result of the policy for electricity in New York State is to skyrocket that was the actual argument. We brought you the evidence a couple of weeks ago on that, what they're actually arguing, the quotes of what they're arguing, to the governor and to any of the courts or whatever, is that no. That was the intended goal. This isn't a unintended consequence. It is the intended conclusion to skyrocket electricity prices in New York State.
2: Yep, absolutely.
0: We are Red Eye Radio.
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6: 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I'm Rod Bain reporting for the U.S. Department of Agriculture in Washington, D.C.
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0: We are Red Eye Radio. He is Eric Harley, and I'm Gary McNamara. You know, Keen, concerning the article we were telling you about how quickly nuclear power is is being revamped here in the United States. I look at this as a success story for the Trump administration, which is clearly the credit should go to Trump on this without question. This is almost like the corporate taxes, you know, the corporate tax push that he put in his first term.
2: Yeah.
0: Because this is absolutely critical to the infrastructure of the United States. Democrats don't care about it.
2: Mm-hmm.
0: You know, they're still into the climate change crap,
2: right,
0: and everything else. Even if, you know, even if the UN is backing off on everything. We were sold a bill of goods. We were sold a lie on it. But Trump, when it came to getting the corporate tax cut as he did to 21%, and then this here was 21, right?
2: Yes.
0: 21.
2: Mm-hmm.
0: And then this year, you look at it and you say, yep. I mean, everyone's willing to criticize Trump, as they should be if he's wrong.
2: Mm-hmm.
0: And the Democrats will criticize him even when he's right. But this is a case when you look at it and you look where what we have to do in this country. We've got to be producing a hell of a lot more electricity.
2: Yeah.
0: We have to be prepared for it. We have to have the reserves. You cannot depend on solar and wind. We see where the direction is going right now. New York's eventually going to have to do something.
2: Because they're going to have to make the choice because
0: and so is California.
2: Well, because affordability right now, the left is using affordability against the GOP and Trump.
0: Yep.
2: But you get past November and there's no way. Look, the people that live in those states know. They know they're paying more than the rest of the country and they know why. So there's only so long you'll be able to get away with it politically before your party starts to suffer. Again, not that I expect New York to go blue or California or red or California either, but something will change. You're going to have to change your policy on energy, and it's only a matter of time.
0: Overall, America will add enough nuclear energy production by 2027 to power 2 million homes and 4 million by 2029, according to the Department of Energy. That's mind-boggling speed.
2: Wow. Yeah.
0: And it's what's needed in the United States.
2: Yep.
0: We have no choice for our security.
2: Right.
0: And I mean economic security.
2: National
0: and
2: security.
0: National security.
2: Yep. Absolutely.
0: So kudos to Trump. I mean, to me, that's all on him. He's the one that pushed that.
2: Yep.
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19: .com. Chris DeMeo. President Trump says the war with Iran is largely finished.
20: One way or the other is finished. It's either finished with a piece of paper or finished a more difficult way, although you could say a much easier way.
19: The president's remarks at an agriculture roundtable in Chippewa Falls, Wisconsin. He described the conflict as putting out a fire. NBA Finals Game 2. The New York Knicks top the San Antonio Spurs 104-103.
21: 4 seconds. Fox to Wembanyama. Pulls up. Jumper. Won't go. Rebound taken by Vassell. It's over. It's over. The Knicks survive.
19: The call on ABC. The Knicks now lead the series 2-0. Game 3 is set for Monday night in New York. Stocks taking a beating on Friday. The Dow plunging 695 points. 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
23: Recent survey conducted by Common Sense Media found one-third of teenagers prefer AI companions over humans for serious conversations. There's a term for that, social offloading. And experts we talked to warned that this habit could be stunting emotional growth, leaving an already isolated generation who came of age during the pandemic even less prepared for the messiness of human interaction. Sure, AI can help you polish whatever it is you're looking to say, but that's not very human, right? It's the messiness that makes our interactions with each other so real. It's also what makes them so validating, help us to develop our confidence, our voice, our deep bonds with each other. Psychiatrists we talked to encouraged turning to family or friends when you're struggling to express yourself. They are keen to help. I'm Dr. Sanjay Gupta, helping you live a better life.
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1: And I'm Gary McNamara along with Eric Harley. 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Yeah. 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
1: All right, so back in 2024, when Joe Biden was running and the Democrats were saying nothing was wrong, we knew that was a lie.
2: Yep.
1: Because Joe Biden is writing her book. By the way, will Democrats buy her book now with all the controversy involved in it? I mean, who's going to buy her book?
2: Hunter.
1: He doesn't have the cash.
2: Well, but she bought his paintings. So.
1: Oh, okay. Yeah, okay,
2: it's
1: so
2: it's a quid pro quo.
1: I was going to say a barter. I like yours better.
2: Quid pro quo.
1: But when you know, whether it was Joe Scarborough saying this is the best Joe Biden ever, I mean, everybody was laughing. I mean, it was obvious to anybody who has any type of reasoning power that there was something tremendously wrong with Joe Biden. And that's why the Democrats, even now, trying to say, well, something's wrong with Trump. Yeah. No. He's erratic.
2: Yeah.
1: No.
2: Yeah. Yeah.
1: That I mean, that's not a sign of his cognitive abilities decreasing to the point where he should be disqualified as president or running for president. With Biden, it was horrible.
2: Yeah,
1: as
2: right.
1: We saw.
2: Yeah,
1: he couldn't do an interview. Now the problem with Kamala is she has all of her cognitive abilities and can't do a 5-minute interview, but that's a different story, and we'll see what happens in 2028 with that. But this is a side-by-side that was put together I'm assuming by a Republican group here, but it's Senator Chris Murphy in 2024 and Senator Chris Murphy in 2026, both on the same show.
2: All right. Okay.
1: Both on Face the Nation. First, we'll start with 2024. Here we go.
3: Joe Biden is incredibly competent, and he's incredibly effective. And this partisan hit job by somebody that is looking for No, I'm talking about the special counsel. Yeah. Who's looking for a better job in the next Trump administration is not going to dissuade Americans who actually see what the real world impact on their lives is of Joe Biden's administration.
4: But you know, there is a difference here that we're talking about. Your fellow Democrat was talking about the ability to go out there and campaign. Is there a problem here?
3: There's not a problem. This president is going to be able to sell a record that is extraordinary. I know that he is ready for this campaign. I have seen how effective he has been up close and personal. And I'm not going to let my constituents be distracted by a special prosecutor who's trying to gain favor within the MAGA movement.
1: Now, as we said back then, he's either delusional or he's lying.
2: Yeah.
1: Well, we questioned
2: one of the two.
1: We questioned maybe not the cognitive ability, but the observational ability of Senator Chris Murphy back in 2024 when he said that.
2: Right.
1: We now know he was lying. Here he is just this past weekend on Face the Nation. Again, same show 2 years later.
4: How do you convince the public that Democrats are telling the truth now?
5: Yeah, listen, I think Democrats do have to be honest about the mistakes that we made in 2024. Obviously, in retrospect, Joe Biden should have stepped away from that race.
6: I couldn't see what everybody else could see back then. In retrospect.
1: Now, if you're a Democrat, don't say, come on, you guys keep going to the past. No, they are. We're just observing what they're doing. Jill Biden brought this upon all Democrats talking about it the last week.
2: Yep.
1: So they're the ones that brought it up. We didn't bring it up. Yeah. In fact, when it first came out, when she first came out, we said, she's lying. She's lying about that she thought it was a stroke because, I mean, the memes appeared immediately. I thought my husband had a stroke, so we went out to party later.
2: Yeah. Yeah. I did not have them stop the event and take him to a doctor to get medical attention. I just decided to let it go on. Oh, he's having a stroke. That doesn't look good. Hey, where's the party at afterwards? Huh? I was just going to let him suffer on stage.
1: I know. It's like
2: a life-threatening, she thought, and these are her words.
1: Understand what I'm chuckling at.
2: Yeah, about how ridiculous it is.
1: The explanations.
2: Yes.
1: Right. That's the line.
2: Yes. She's lying.
1: Not that somebody has cognitive problems.
2: She cares diddly and squat about her husband.
1: Yeah, it's one or the other. She's either lying or she didn't really care. She doesn't care about her husband.
2: It's one of the two. One listener, when we said that last time, a listener wrote that, well, it could be both. She's lying and she doesn't care. I guess it could be.
1: Well, yeah, I mean,
2: she's lying. She's lying. I don't know if she cares about Joe, but she's lying.
1: Yeah.
2: I thought he was having a stroke. Which is to say, I thought there was a life-threatening event going on with my husband, and I did nothing.
1: And then, this story. Veteran Democratic strategist James Carville agreed that James Tallarico needs to walk back his past comments if he wants to win in the Lone Star State. This, along with his co-host, apparently on his podcast, this is Al Hunt. Hunt said, I think Tallarico has to be smart. He has to be aggressive. As you suggested, the GOP already has aired an ad accusing him of saying all kinds of weird things. Not accusing him. They didn't accuse him. They played him in his own words. Carville says, well, some of it's true, and he's got to deal with it. Yeah, but he said there's six genders. Well, I don't know whether he said it or not. Yeah, he did.
2: He did.
1: You know, for God's sakes, James, you're not that old. Do some show prep.
2: Yeah.
1: I don't know whether he said it, but if he said it, God D it.
2: Well,
1: he better walk that back right now or explain it.
2: Okay.
1: But most importantly, I think, James, what he has to do is say, hey, I may have said some dumb things, but Ken Paxton has committed dumb, corrupt acts. The only thing is about Tallarico, nobody's going to believe it. He's not going to walk back.
2: No.
1: He's tried to walk it back. Nobody's going to buy it.
2: No.
1: No. Because all you have to do is keep playing it in your own words.
2: Yep.
1: And again, Democrats will still vote for him. It's getting the independents to look at it and go,
2: Well,
1: on everything. It's like the whole vegan thing that they were trying. He's not a vegan. He's not. He said he eats meat. He goes back 27 generations of Texans that have eaten meat. I don't care. We've got what he said about his campaign back in 2021.
2: Right. Remember, it was about the environment.
1: Right.
2: Which is a political position to have. And he was committing his campaign to veganism.
1: Right. For climate change. No meat on the campaign.
2: Now,
1: none.
2: The thing is, and people may not know this, especially on the left, the campaign is about that person. The purpose of the campaign is to promote that person.
1: How long am I going to be able to do this? You know, I'm an old man. How long am I going to be able to do this?
2: I hope.
1: I mean, with all the insanity going, it is hilarious, though, isn't it?
2: But no, it's no.
1: It really is funny.
2: Well, it's because it's so easy to tear down. We don't believe people are stupid. We believe people are willfully ignorant. We don't believe people are stupid. We walk through the basic idea of what people are saying. And the whole veganism thing, by the way, wasn't necessary. We're committed to the environment, but you knew. But here's the thing. What was quite possibly going through his mind when he came up with that, where the campaign is going to be vegan? Well, it was that if he claimed to be about the environment, He was going to have to commit to being vegan, but he couldn't do that himself. Only his campaign, except for he is his campaign.
1: Right, and that was the where they're trying to parse the words, which was just like, you need to shut up. Did you guys have a meeting again on this one to sit there and say, can we separate the individual from his campaign?
2: Right,
1: and the fact is, again, you're limited to a couple of choices here. Either he was lying completely to get the leftist vote, and the climate change vote.
2: Right.
1: And the animal rights vote.
2: Right.
1: Or he was lying and wanted his campaign to do it, but he wasn't going to do it.
2: Right. He's over there eating a hot dog. They're all over there eating kale.
1: Right.
2: I'll tell you right
1: now.
2: It's
1: got to be one. It's got to be one or the other because right. He's reversed. And they're indignant. What do you mean? There's no evidence that he was ever a vegan. Only his campaign was. But he sets the direction of the campaign, and he's the one that put through that executive order for his campaign that it be vegan.
2: Right. That's like the time I thought about giving up meat, and I thought I'll just be a cookie terrarian. It's just Oreos, nothing but Oreos. I'm going on an Oreo cleanse. They go through this, and they sat around and talked about it.
1: Yeah.
2: He had to talk to the people working for and volunteering for it. I don't know if it included volunteers. I don't know if you can force a volunteer to go along with it. Hey, put down those ribs. We're going to make a statement. But the people, the critical people in his campaign.
1: In Texas. He was campaigning in Texas, remember.
2: We are going vegan. We are vegan. Our campaign is vegan. You're not a vegan. The campaign is. Who's the campaign about? It's about the campaign. No, it's about you. And you're eating meat.
1: You notice
2: you're killing the planet
1: but
2: the animals.
1: It's just a different form of. It's not a Nazi symbol. It's a concentration camp symbol.
2: Yes.
1: I mean, this is almost like the same kind of argument that you hear that people just go, shut up.
2: Right. I mean, it's just insane.
1: The similarities of the insanity are becoming consistent.
2: They are.
1: I'm going to go home today. I'm going to be hurt, and my throat's going to hurt from laughing so much.
2: It's crazy.
1: It is. We are Red Eye Radio.
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4: Beer Runner Radio, he is Eric Cronin, I'm Gary McNamara. Yeah, the story about James Carville saying that Tallarico has to have a campaign where he just disowns everything that he has said before. Even though James Carville says, "Oh, I'm not really sure what that is," it's like do some show prep. But the thing is, it really what they're doing is what we said before. When Tallarico came and started backing off on the positions that he held, we said, "Oh, wow, okay, they're going to try it in Texas." And we noticed it in 2006. After 2006, where we said, "Wow, Democrats were actually telling you what they believe now. They're not trying to move to the middle."
5: Right.
4: Tallarico's trying to move to the middle, but he really isn't the middle. He really doesn't believe anything that he changes. He believed what he first said. He is a far-left radical. That's who he is. Anything he says now is a lie.
5: Yeah, exactly.

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3: The hits continue. I'm Chris DeMeo, Fox News. The U.S. military says it shot down Iranian drones launched toward the Strait of Hormuz in the latest escalation of violence. Tehran says it'll only agree to a ceasefire if Israel ends its offensive against Iranian-backed militants in Lebanon.
4: Iran's foreign minister saying again today that a deal between the U.S. and Iran will only come when fighting ends in Lebanon as well. So far, that hasn't happened, with Israel and Hezbollah again trading fire today. Earlier in the week, Israeli troops moved further into Lebanon than they had in over 25 years. Over the past week, the Israeli Defense Force reported striking 650 Hezbollah targets and killing 125 Hezbollah fighters. On Wednesday, Israel and Lebanon agreed to a ceasefire, but Hezbollah, which was not part of the negotiations, has rejected that agreement. Lebanon's president telling CNN that it's unacceptable that Iran is using his country as a bargaining chip in their negotiations with the United States. In Tel Aviv, Max Gordon, Fox News.
3: Monthly jobs numbers coming in higher than expected for May, surprising analysts for 2 months in a row.
5: The Department of Labor reported a gain of 172,000 jobs in May, more than analysts expected. And the March and April jobs numbers were revised up by 93,000 jobs. The president told reporters on Air Force One Friday,
6: I hope the market starts to learn that when you have good numbers, the market should go up, not down.
5: But hot hiring and higher inflation could lead the Fed, under the new chair, Kevin Warsh, to raise interest rates. The president said he trusted Warsh.
6: The reason they go down is if it's doing well, people say, no, we have to stop inflation. And it doesn't mean inflation. In fact, it could be just the opposite.
5: The numbers showed average hourly wages rose 3.4% compared to last May. Jessica Rosenthal, Fox News.
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2: 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Former National Security Advisor John Bolton is expected to plead guilty over mishandling classified information. Several House Republicans voted with Democrats to pass a Ukraine aid package, which also imposes new sanctions against Russia.
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0: Now, it's Red Eye Radio. Gary McNamara and Eric Harley talk about everything from politics to social issues and news of the day. Whether you're up late or you're just starting your day, welcome to the show from the Relief Factor Studios. This is Red Eye Radio.
1: All across America, we are Red Eye Radio. He is Eric Cronin. I'm Gary McNamara. Welcome and good morning.
2: Hello.
1: I'm sorry. I just started laughing here when I saw Chris Saliza, who is on the left, by the way, talking about Scott Pelley from 60 Minutes. How can he not be fired? He said his direct boss and the women who runs the network are murdering 60 Minutes and aren't qualified to do their jobs. Like, in what profession would he not be fired?
2: Right. It's like what you were saying about our bosses during the break. You can't say that out loud.
3: We have great bosses. In fact, I would say the greatest bosses on the planet. All the bosses in the world, ours are number one.
1: Man, throw me under
3: each of them equally number one.
1: Throw me under the natural gas bus.
3: Well, Man, look, you've had a good run.
1: No, but I want to read what Nick Bilton, the executive producer, actually said, because I agree what you said when we started the show. I think that Scott Pelley wanted to get fired.
3: I really believe he wants to be the, you know, I think he's just angry that he couldn't be the hero before Colbert was the hero, you know?
1: Yeah, here was a letter. Mr. Pelley, I meant what I said in my letter last week to the 60 Minutes team. Joining 60 Minutes is an honor of my career, and I'm grateful to be working alongside the people who have contributed to the most important television journalism brand this country has ever produced. While I'm new to 60 Minutes, I devoted my career to investigative journalism and storytelling. I started this job excited to collaborate and to benefit from the wisdom and experience of the 60 Minutes of veterans, with you among them. For that reason, one of the first things I did in my new role was to call you to talk and invite you to dinner. It was a profound disappointment that you rejected that overture and chose ambush instead. Yesterday, you hijacked my first meeting with the staff to disparage me, my qualifications and my intentions with remarkable incivility and contempt. I welcome a diversity of viewpoints and a respected debate among the team, but this was nothing of the sort. Yesterday's performative display of hostility enacted in front of the staff instead of in a civil private conversation demonstrated that you have no interest in contributing to the future success of the show or approaching my new tenure with the mind open to collaboration and progress. I am here to deliver first-in-class news programming, not to make headlines about newsroom drama. I am eager to work alongside who share this goal. Despite yesterday's misconduct, I had hoped that in sitting down with you today, we could find a path forward together. You made it clear that you are not interested in such a path. Your antipathy to the future of the show has come through loud and clear, and I have heard you. I therefore write on behalf of CBS News to inform you that your employment with CBS is terminated for cause, effective immediately.
3: Yeah.
1: Enclosed is your formal termination letter. Now, the reason I went, for cause.
3: Right. Contract.
1: Is I'm guessing that he has a guaranteed contract.
3: Yeah. And then you have to mention in your letter that we're firing you for cause.
1: Right.
3: And so, you know, that goes back to, again, disparaging comments. And doing that in front of other colleagues. I mean, this is the case they'll try and make for, you know, when Pelley's lawyers come back and go, nope, got a contract and this isn't cause. This is because you didn't like Scott Pelley or whatever they're going to do.
1: And a judge might say,
3: you got to pay him.
1: He vehemently disagreed with you.
3: Yeah.
1: That's not cause.
3: Right. And,
1: you know,
3: depending on
1: who the labor lawyer is,
3: and
1: that you
3: giving
1: get.
3: His opinion in a meeting or chiming in a meeting, what seemed to be, according to the reports, more than chiming in. But yes, you could. He might well win. He might get a settlement or a full contract payout. I don't know what the remainder of his contract.
1: You know, it's interesting because when I've said before I've been fired, I actually when people say, "You mean you were fired for what did you do?" and I went, "Okay, no, I was let go." Yeah, I've never been fired for cause.
3: No, I was let go. I one time in radio. That's all I've done. Actually, I mean, I've done manufacturing, but my only full time career has been radio. But this one time that I was let go, they had asked me to do the morning show. And so I went from afternoons to mornings. And then the program director wanted to go back on the air. He missed being on the air, and I think probably the budget wasn't going to work out where they had an off-air programming director, especially in a small town. I kind of felt that that was going to happen anyway. And it was December 30th, 1994. And 3 months later, I moved from market number 237 to, I think, market number 7.
1: At that time, yeah.
3: Yeah.
1: I think it's 4 now.
3: Yeah, right. And so
1: did you
3: it was
1: see-
3: a huge jump, and I was and that day I actually got hired across the street in that small town. It wasn't literally across the street, but that's what we say on radio. It was the competition hired me, and I worked for a few months there, and then got a call from a friend of mine in Dallas, and then, you know, landed here, worked in rock radio, and then a couple of years later I started this gig.
1: Did you see that by the end of the year Dallas Metro will be at 9 million?
3: Yeah.
1: When I came here, it was like 5.5 million.
3: It's insane.
1: 26 years ago.
3: It's insane.
1: Oh, and this, the other thing relates to when we look at some of the primaries yesterday. If people are moving out, does that mean, this? I'm putting this in a question form. If people are moving out of California,
3: yeah,
1: does this mean it's easier for Democrats to win now? Because the people that are left.
3: Oh, would be more conservative or independent? You mean the people leaving are the ones that are voting red?
1: Yeah. They're the one, or
3: maybe,
1: or if they leave, they decide to, you know, to vote red. Because you've seen that. You've seen people that, you know, you look at Michael Schellenberger, the actor, for example.
3: Mm-hmm.
1: You know, he's completely rejected the Democratic Party after everything.
3: Right, yeah.
1: No, he was living in New York City anyway, I believe, right? Or does he
3: might have... I don't know. At one time he was living in California. I don't know where he's living actually, but yeah. but yeah, I mean, the dynamics are shifting everywhere in red states. You know, you're seeing the big counties, of course, and metro areas, they're blue. And they've been going blue for a long, long time. And there's this higher concentration of, in fact, when did Dallas County go blue? Was that 2008 or before that? May have been before that. But you start seeing, again, that migration. In fact, the Dallas Morning News had this really great interactive thing on their website years ago. It was several years ago. Where it would show where... you know, okay, which areas were going to go bluer or redder, you know, based on people moving to the state. Samsung just announced they're moving right here to North Texas. And so it was showing what, you know, politically what likely was going to happen in the years to come. And it was pretty close. You know, Pete Sessions, his district, you know, basically, that he used to represent is, then all red, won that district. There, you know, the shifting we've seen in every state. However, the migration from the states, from the big blue states, are for core reasons, the core reasons of survival. 'Cause it's not just the billionaires.
1: No.
3: It's the people that are leaving for jobs. It, when corporations, you know, back in the day, and it used to be that we here in North Texas, there were a lot of entities in the suburbs and these towns in the suburb that made up the suburbs were saying, all right, we're going to offer these incentives. Plano, I don't know if they did. I'm assuming they did for Samsung. And it's just a few minutes. That's a few minutes east of here where we are. Right now, but they would have to compete that way. And then those corporations would have to then, entice talent from other states. If they didn't have it locally, then they would have to entice talent from other states by saying, well, we'll pay for your moving expenses. We'll pay for your lodging. That happens to a certain extent, but not to the level that it used to. And the reason is because there are so many people moving here that are seeing that opportunity. That kind of shifted as they got across that threshold of people knowing that those jobs were going to be available here, and most of all, that they were going to be paid well and have a lower cost of living.
1: You know, you mentioned the Samsung announcement the other day. Mm-hmm. Just looking here at the editorial board of the Wall Street Journal. The Exxon example for corporations, the shareholder duty case for leaving states had punished business. ExxonMobil shareholders last week voted to support management's decision to move its corporate headquarters to Texas from New Jersey. It's a smart move that raises questions for other companies. Is it becoming corporate governance duty to leave states that punish businesses for states that don't? 71% of Exxon's holders supported the corporate move to its annual at its annual meeting. That endorsement came despite opposition from the proxy advisor of Glass Lewis and Institutional Shareholder Services. Those two advisory firms try to enforce progressive policies on corporate governance, even if they are not in the best interest of the shareholders. The Exxon CEO, Darren Woods, pitched the decision as better for its business. As the company has operated in Texas for decades, the board believes that this kind of familiarity will lead to more reasonable, productive decisions from Texas officials and citizens, which is critical to the long-term success of the company. Yet Exxon has had its legal home in New Jersey since 1882.
3: Wow.
1: So why move it now? The best answer is the policy differences between the states are becoming wider. States run by Democrats are moving in a sharply different direction than states run by Republicans. One big difference is litigation risk. In 2022, New Jersey's attorney general sued Exxon for allegedly deceiving the public about climate change and fossil fuels. A judge dismissed the case in 2025, but climate lawsuits are a major priority for the tort bar and progressives. Exxon also amended its bylaws to provide an exclusive form provision to litigate shareholder suits in the federal court in southern Texas or the state's special business courts. This is at least somewhat protection against marauding plaintiff lawyers in league with Democrat state attorney generals. Texas Attorney General Ken Paxton has become an anti-business problem, though he'll soon be out of that job as he seeks a Senate seat. Exxon has already moved its corporate headquarters to Texas, so it has long benefited from the low cost of doing business. New Jersey has the highest corporate tax rate at 11.5%. Texas has no corporate tax rate, though it does have a gross receipts tax. Texas also has no top personal income tax, while New Jersey's top rate, 10.75. That's the one, you know, you and I have talked about this for a long time because we've been doing, you know, radio shows for a long time, talk radio for a long time, and saying, what will be the tipping point? And I guess the question is this a tipping point now? Are we finally seeing it? It was going to happen sooner or later.
3: Right. Yeah.
1: Companies aren't going to continue to stay in places that cost them significantly more.
3: No, no, they're not. And, you know, it's interesting because we were talking to my wife was talking to a family friend who she's done business with for years. In fact, we look back and many of our friends, you know, these days are people that we've done business with. And they, so they have years of experience. And, you know, there is a shift in the thinking. You talked about it. I think you mentioned it off the air earlier about how many able-bodied males are not in the workforce right now and aren't, they're really not looking actively. And it's amazing when you look at, well, people in our age group, let's just say, people, in the 45 to 65 age category. Companies are scrambling to find people that will just show up, that will just be there, that, you know, and you know, you're, it's not that they're going to pay extravagant salaries just for showing up, but they are willing to hire and pay well and then promote on a regular basis for those that do. And, you know, when you have so much competition out there for, you know, people being able to, right now it's kind of stagnant in the jobs market. It's not on the national level. It's not what it was in years past going to pre-COVID. But I think we're heading back in that direction. And that's when you'll start seeing wage increases, because that competition just starts to get fast and furious. That's what you're going to start seeing.
1: I'll have those numbers you just mentioned. Yeah. I just found it was the Jason Riley story yesterday, American Idol. One in three working age American men aren't so much even looking for a job.
3: Yeah.
1: These are Bureau of Labor Statistics. Statistics.
3: Yeah. Idle as in IDLE.
1: Right, exactly.
3: Instead of IDOL.
1: Right, that's why I chuckled.
3: Yeah, I love it.
1: That next on Red Eye Radio.
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1: We are on our radio. He is Eric Cronin. I'm Gary McNamara. Yeah, you would mention that I had mentioned in our mid-show meeting to you off the air about the latest Bureau of Labor statistics that show one in three men were neither working nor looking for a job in April. Among males 20 and older, the 66% labor force participation rate is down from 73% in 2006.
3: Now, does this include gig jobs? Does this include, because if you're a contractor, you're self-employed.
1: No. It includes that too,
3: yes, right?
1: Yes. The premature absence of millions of, this is Jason Riley's column in the WSJ, the premature absence of millions of able-bodied men from our workforce, combined with the continued retirement of the baby boomers and significant reductions in immigration, bodes ill for the country. A life without gainful employment has become a viable alternative for an increasing number of American males. In his book, Men Without Work. Instead of men without hats.
3: Instead of men without hats or men at work.
1: Exactly.
3: Yeah.
1: Reported that the work rate for men 20 and older fell by more than 13 percentage points between 1965 and 2015. More stats coming up that are pretty shocking.
3: Wow.
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14: News. I'm Deborah Valentine. During a roundtable on American agriculture in Chippewa Falls, Wisconsin, President Trump says the war with Iran is largely finished, months ahead of the midterms.
15: We're at a point we're going to come out of Iran very quickly, and it's going to be very strong one way or the other, whether it's a piece of paper or the very tough way, okay? the very tough ways may be the easier way.
14: The president promising farmers that once the U.S. exits the conflict, prices will fall. The Labor Department Friday reporting over 172,000 new jobs were created in May. Despite the numbers, a down day on Wall Street. Fox Business Network's Edward Lawrence.
16: Construction jobs created 17,000, manufacturing, turning around the losses, up 7,000 jobs. However, the down 695 points.
14: The Nasdaq plummeted 1,121, the S&P 500 down 200. The unemployment rate at 4.3%. 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
26: A Better Life with Dr. Sanjay Gupta.
27: Slowly but surely, AI is seeping its way into every corner of our lives. One area perhaps I didn't expect is diet advice. A new study out of Turkey found that chatbots are recommending to teen boys and girls that they restrict their daily calories to dangerously low levels and eat a balance of nutrients that are kind of out of whack. Remember, teenagers are growing, one pediatrician told us. If they aren't getting enough nutrition, it can really stunt their growth on a number of levels. And in extreme cases, it can lead to significant health consequences. Large language models, LLMs, they are designed to agree with you. So if you're looking to lose weight, they're going to push you pretty hard in that direction. They also sometimes don't know how to tell the difference between good information and bad information. And you know who does? Your doctor. I'm Dr. Sanjay Gupta, helping you live a better life.
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3: And thank you.
1: All right, so the really interesting, the Department of Labor statistics, 1 in 3 men in the United States were neither working nor looking for a job in April. Among males, 20 and older, the 66% labor force participation rate is down from 73% in 2006. And we were, Jason, this is Jason Riley's column in the WSJ that we were talking about, and talking about the book Men Without Work that is out there now. This is really interesting that the work rate for men 20 and older fell by more than 13 percentage points between 1965 and 2015. During that half century, he added, the fraction of men without jobs of any sort in the broad 20 to 64 group went from 10% of the total to almost 22%. And the percentage of wholly jobless prime age men shot from 6% to nearly 16%. The long-term rise in male joblessness does not stem from the inability to find employment. It results instead from an unwillingness to search for work. And while labor force participation rates vary by race and ethnicity, factors other than hiring discrimination seem to be playing a larger role in the disparities. And they write in the book, the legacy of prejudice might seem to explain why prime age males' work rates and workforce participation rates are lower for blacks and whites today, but they cannot explain why work rates for white men today are decidedly lower than they were for black men in 1965. Nor can they explain why the labor participation rates of married black men 25 to 54 are higher than for never married white men in the same age group.
3: Wow.
1: They talk about, well, some blame the technological advancements, globalization, deindustrialization for the increase in male idleness, but those barriers are hardly insurmountable. Like married men who are trying to support their families, foreign-born males who come to the U.S. in search of work also tend to have higher work rates, notwithstanding globalization and other macroeconomic trends. Neither married men nor immigrants are stealing these jobs. Rather, they are seizing employment opportunities that others will not take. The more likely culprit is a social safety net full of generous government benefits that allow men who won't work to subsist. Welfare and disability programs at the state and federal level are well funded by the political left, are easily gamed by design, and have become a significant source of income for men with no jobs and no interest in finding one.
3: I'd love to break this down by state.
1: I love this here. This is Jason Riley writes this. Because these men often have no problem mooching off women who take them in, they're able to live on welfare payments sent to others in the same household.
3: Well, hold on a second. Hold on. I just want to say this. This is a strong rumor, and to Mr. Riley, with all due respect, that I'm with my wife because her uncle left her a lot of money. I would be with her no matter who left her that money. I'm not mooching.
1: Yes. Democrats in Washington often look to Europe as a social welfare model for the United States. We did bring up, though you notice Democrats aren't bringing up Sweden anymore because Sweden realized that these socialist programs are really hurting the economy, hurting job creation, and also the fact that one thing that was very, very quiet is the middle class pays a lot more in taxes for those social programs. But a recent journal editorial on Britain's workforce woes ought to give them pause. According to a new report from former Labor Health Secretary Alan Milburn, nearly a million Brits under the age of 25 are not employed, in school, or in any type of job training. Nearly half of Britain's idle youth under the age of 25 now claim to have a work-limiting disability, and they collect benefits, the journal noted. Around 7 in 10 youth who claimed a disability benefit, these are people under the age of 25 in Great Britain, are still on it a decade later. Europe's large safety net is not a model for America. It's a cautionary tale. You know, you and I said this a long time ago. People go, well, no, wait. And we've said, no, you can look at, you know, you could look at the, I remember when the Soviet Union broke up and there were Russians complaining because they had to go out and actually find a job, everything that wasn't handed to them.
3: Well,
1: and what they found out was that people would rather have there are some people, especially when you have, you know, the pathology of dependency,
3: right,
1: that is put into you. When everything is just handed to you, you don't have to do anything.
3: Right.
1: Well, then you'd rather live in a minimal sustenance like that than actually go out and face the world.
3: Well, yeah, because there's this great fear, you know, that nothing's going to be there. And in the beginning, you know, post-Soviet Union.
1: It was true.
3: It was true.
1: Right.
3: I mean, you know, they just didn't have what we have here. And I would love to break this down on these stats by states, right?
1: Oh, yeah.
3: You talk about the welfare, all right? Because there are a lot of states, well, it's going to be limited. Unemployment is going to be limited by state. Food stamps is going to be limited by state. It's, you know, when you break it down, I would really love to see, because it would only make sense that this is happening at a greater level in the states that give out at the state level a greater amount of free stuff. Food, housing, unemployment, which is going to be limited in every state, but any of that, right? And also the mooching. Here's my question. So a guy moves in with a woman, you know, and they're not married. They're considered to be roommates, right?
1: Mm-hmm.
3: Well, if the guy's not working and she's working, because, you know, he mentions mooching off of women here. And he's, if you look at that, then the guy living with the woman could claim, because he's a separate household, that even though they live together and they could be roommates, the state will not include her income in qualifying for benefits for him. So he could be getting who knows what if they're not married. You know, he would get the full benefits as if he lived alone. And she's paying the rent.
1: You know, I look at it. I was having a discussion. By the way, I've had some great discussions. People, you know, young people saying, well, do you think there's opportunity today?
3: Mm-hmm.
1: And I've said, yes.
3: I think there's
1: a ton of opportunity.
3: Yeah.
1: And if I was a young person, would I view my future in an optimistic way? Because a lot of people don't. There's nothing out there. And they said, well, you know, you can say that now. And I go, well, actually, no, I could say that back then. When I was in my early 20s, you know, when I think about it, when I was in radio for a short time after college. Now, I was working all through in college at the bank, whatever.
3: Right.
1: But the unemployment rate, and I'm going to pick this time out because, you know, you look at 1979 to 1980, and I always think of the malaise speech by Jimmy Carter. You know, basically it's, you know, what, you know, whatever we need to, you know, the malaise speech and whatever. And all I can think of is, you know, that was a time when the unemployment rate from 79 to 80 went from 6% to 7.2%. The Fed raised the interest rate to 20%.
3: Yeah.
1: Just a few months before, in 1979, 20%. So inflation was through the roof. Unemployment was much greater than it was today.
3: Right, right.
1: And I was as optimistic as I could possibly be. What was happening on the outside never changed my focus. I knew there were, you know, the funny thing is, I knew that there were challenges out there, but I never thought that those challenges had any, and this comes again from my father.
3: Yeah.
1: My father, who just said, doesn't matter what's going on. If you're the best at what you do, you can find something.
3: If you're willing to work,
1: if you're willing to work, you got a work ethic. It doesn't matter.
3: You
1: got to
3: show up.
1: You know what? Now, I had to get out of my chosen profession at that time. Good God, I was in radio for like 6 months and I sucked. It was music radio, and so I went in to do what my family all did. Even though I had no job experience on it, I became a machinist.
3: Mm-hmm.
1: You know, and that's what I did for 4 years and got back into radio. In 83 and never have been out, you know, since that point. Went back into music radio in 83. But I would be just as optimistic today as I was back then, because it really didn't matter. I had blinders on. I always wanted to eventually get back into radio.
3: Mm-hmm.
1: I was biding my time a little bit, but then I'm going to sit and go, okay, what do I do? Radio next. And all of a sudden, boom, this job opportunity comes up, you know, as a machinist, which paid a lot more.
3: Mm-hmm. Mm-hmm.
1: Then when I became, went to Worthington Compressors, and we were making, you know, the United Steelworkers, we were making great money.
3: Mm-hmm.
1: And so I stayed in it because that was the first thing. The first thing was not to do exactly what I wished to do in life, because I always was focused towards radio. The first thing was, can I make money? And even when I was when I did that stuff, the machinist stuff, right. I was still doing club. I was still a club DJ. I was still doing that on the side.
3: Sure. Yeah.
1: You know, probably three nights a week.
3: Mm-hmm.
1: But all of us, I think of my buddy Jerry and my buddy Jeff, because we all went to college together. We had, we didn't view it as having incredible work ethic. You didn't sit there and say, we all have incredible work ethics. Right. We just want to make money.
3: Right. Yeah. Yeah. Well, and it's also a drive, I think, to, you know, because I look at, I read something the other day, is that you should set your goals. And I thought, that's so, you know, to me, sitting down, and you should sit down and write all of your goals. If that works for somebody, okay, good for them. Okay. For me, it's a waste of time, because I know what my overall goal is. And it requires that you keep moving in the same momentum in the same direction, and that every day you're looking to learn. So if you want to say, well, that's actually one of your goals, yeah, but I'm not going to sit down with a pad and pen and write all this stuff down. That's a waste of time to me.
1: I knew I always wanted to be in radio, and I hoped for it for the future, but what really passionately drove me was to be self-sufficient at the moment.
3: Well, yeah,
1: that was my passion.
3: Right,
1: I wanted to get my own place. Wanted a car,
3: mm-hmm.
1: because that was freedom. I wanted a job, made it so I could set the direction of where I wanted to go, which is freedom.
3: Right,
1: experience the opportunity that freedom gives you.
3: Now people want freedom from responsibilities.
1: Yeah, it's a foreign concept to me.
3: It is.
1: We are Red Eye Radio.
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0: Where with our radio? He is our Carly, and I'm Gary McNamara. You see it on social media a lot, and it becomes a controversy each and every year.
1: Mm-hmm.
0: The teams that are celebrating Pride Day and the teams that aren't celebrating Pride Day.
1: Right.
0: But I started thinking with how the left has expanded and wishes to just open up the pie to everyone. I was thinking maybe Nazi night.
1: Oh, they should have Nazi night for the left.
0: Yes.
1: Right.
0: Not Nazi night.
1: Right.
0: By the way, I'm not comparing the two. I'm just talking about the controversy of, you know, the expanding days that, you know, major league teams are expected to do it.
1: The causes that they're trying to, you know.
0: And again, yeah. I know it may be shocking, but we're not the ones that are normalizing. We're talking about things that the left wishes and others wish to normalize.
1: Right.
0: Well, they're wishing to normalize Nazis.
1: Right.
0: So maybe Nazi Tattoo Day.
1: Well,
0: by the way, the Texas Rangers are not participating in that this year.
1: Hey, what about out in Hollywood and at the award ceremonies? They'll be wearing a swastika pen, you know, instead of a ribbon. I don't know.
0: Who won't wear the Nazi pen?

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3: An ultimatum. I'm Deborah Valentine, Fox News. Iran says they will only agree to a ceasefire if Israel ends its offensive on Lebanon. Fox's Max Gordon reports from Tel Aviv.
4: Iran's foreign minister saying again that a deal between the U.S. and Iran will only come when fighting ends in Lebanon as well. So far, that hasn't happened, with Israel and Hezbollah again trading fire. Earlier in the week, Israeli troops moved further into Lebanon than they had in over 25 years. Over the past week, the Israeli Defense Force reported striking 650 Hezbollah targets and killing 125 Hezbollah fighters. On Wednesday, Israel and Lebanon agreed to a ceasefire, but Hezbollah, which was not part of the negotiations, has rejected that agreement. Lebanon's president telling CNN that it's unacceptable that Iran is using his country as a bargaining chip in their negotiations with the United States. In Tel Aviv, Max Gordon, Fox News.
3: California Democrat Javier Becerra has advanced to the general election for governor this November. Once the primary count is done, either Republican Steve Hilton or Democrat billionaire Tom Steyer will advance as Becerra's challenger under the state's top two-vote-getter system.
5: We're told that L.A. County has about 680,000 ballots remain to be counted. Both mailed in and dropped off ballots come here. Any ballot postmarked by Election Day last Tuesday must be counted. The process, we're told, takes so long, in part because each ballot must have its signature verified, and if there's an issue, there's a 10-day period to have it cured. Now, the most recent mail-in ballots that were processed are favoring Democrats, as many analysts suggested they would.
3: Fox's Matt Finn reporting from L.A. Incumbent Democratic L.A. Mayor Karen Bass has advanced to the November general election. Her challenger yet to be called, that is between Republican Spencer Pratt and Democrat Nitya Ramon. America's listening to Fox News.
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9: Was it, in fact, self-defense? The Carmelo Anthony murder trial continues in Collin County. We'll have the latest on that high-profile local case starting at 5.
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9: 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Julie DeHarty has your traffic. And Chief Meteorologist Brad Barton has your weather on the ones. Plus, Hal J has the laughs.
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18: The emerging threat to troops. I'm Gordon Deal with Nicole Murray. Thanks for spending part of your weekend with us. Here's what's coming up this hour.
19: A U.S. military official is warning of how smartphone data can be weaponized against American service members.
18: The accusations of price gouging ahead of the World Cup are overshadowing the games themselves.
19: A doomsday bunker compound in South Dakota features all the drama of a homeowners association. We'll explain how.
18: And the effort to live longer and better.
20: There's a big boom in longevity, and there are sort of two main channels in that. One is that is the biohacking, which is folks doing taking a DIY approach. And there's also the longevity doctor component. Some people are getting affiliating themselves with practices where doctors specialize in this field of longevity.
18: Elizabeth O'Brien at Barron's on whether biohacking really works. The head of U.S. Special Operations Command is warning that an adversary could transform the digital footprints created by modern smartphones into grid coordinates, which can then be used to target U.S. troops with deadly precision. Here's Ben Wolfgang, national security correspondent at the Washington Times. Ben, what are we learning?
21: This is something that's been on the radar of the Pentagon and military, you know, combatant commands for a while, but it's really gaining a new sort of level of severity because of how prevalent it is. And ubiquitous technical surveillance just refers to, you know, what some in the military are calling digital footprints or digital exhaust. Basically, all this information that phones produce, from whether it's fitness apps or, you know, the stuff we like to eat, where we like to drive, you know, from Google Maps and Waze, basically the way that we live our lives. Well, you know, U.S. service members, troops, do a lot of that stuff too. You know, Marines and airmen, you know, soldiers, they use Google Maps just like anybody else does. They shop on Amazon just like anybody else does. But the problem becomes when some of that identifying information, location information, specifics about your movements on a daily basis, if you're in theater, in the Mideast, or, you know, even worse, if you're like a Navy SEAL or you're a member of Delta Force and you're potentially about to execute, for example, a mission to go capture Nicolas Maduro in Caracas, you're not going to want your location data to be floating out there, to be uploaded by, you know, maybe you're not even aware of it. It's getting uploaded somewhere via a fitness app or some kind of shopping app, or it's out there and a data broker is then selling it to basically anybody who has the money and the know-how to go buy that data, which could be potentially a bad actor or an adversary of the United States. So it's just one of these 21st century issues that, you know, you didn't have to worry about really 8, 10 years ago, or even less than that. But now today, all of a sudden, it's become a real issue for military forces up and down the chain in the U.S.
18: Boy, would you actually have to know the names of military members to actually make this work for you if you're a bad actor and you happen to access the data?
21: That would certainly make it, I would think, easier if you kind of knew, you know, and it could be military, it could be law enforcement, it could be suspected intelligence operatives, for example, if you're in another country. But yes, I would think if you had the names, that would certainly make the job a whole lot easier. But let's not forget, too, a lot of these folks, you know, there are a lot of these folks, their identities are kept secret, particularly if you're talking about special forces or, you know, certainly folks in the intelligence realm. But, you know, maybe if, especially now with AI, could you pull together enough information to identify someone with all of that stuff? I don't know, but I suspect we're getting to a point where, you know, a sufficiently, you know, tech savvy adversary would be able to potentially piece some of that together using this information that's out there online.
18: We're speaking with Ben Wolfgang, national security reporter at the Washington Times. The story is called The Danger of Digital Footprints, How Ubiquitous Technical Surveillance, as it's called, Threatens the U.S. Military. Give us anecdotal evidence, Ben, of how this has worked.
21: Yeah, there's a number of it's kind of an early, you know, we're in the early stages of this, so there's not a whole lot of, you know, hard data in terms of there's X number of cases, but there are plenty of anecdotal accounts. One of the most recent was a French sailor using the fitness app Strava, who's on the Charles de Gaulle aircraft carrier back in March, and uploaded, he was running on the deck of the ship and uploaded his fitness, his running times to this app, which then folks were able to kind of, you know, use that geolocation data and pinpoint where the aircraft carrier was. And there were some other instances similar. The French magazine Le Monde did a deep dive, an investigation back in 2024, which used similar techniques from fitness apps to identify the locations of nuclear submarines. And you've had the FBI and Homeland Security say that this has been attempted to be used by adversaries to locate law enforcement, members of immigration enforcement, certainly, you know, intelligence operatives. So they're cropping up all over the place now, more and more. It's good that it's on the radar of everyone, I think, at this point. So hopefully there can be some solutions soon. But again, it's one of these unique 21st century problems that, you know, that really, I think the severity of it is just starting to be fully understood, Gordon.
18: Jeez, I see solutions here. Ban phones altogether, or service members can only have dumb phones, not smartphones?
21: That's one. Or to make sure that there's, I mean, there are companies out there that are selling products that will essentially disable location data, for example, from being shared from a given phone if it's being used by a service member. So that's one reason. You have lawmakers pushing for basically a new policy that would not allow, for example, they singled out Google Chrome because Google, let's face it, is kind of, you know, at the top of the list when it comes to selling, using ad data to target ads toward, you know, people, you and me included, consumers. So there's a push to like get that off of phones when you are in theater or on a military base and use something that has a little more privacy protection. So that's kind of where we're going in terms of solutions. It's certainly on the radar of policymakers on Capitol Hill.
18: Thanks, Ben. Ben Wolfgang, national security correspondent at the Washington Times. Coming up next on This Weekend, World Cup price gouging.
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16: 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Ready for the weekend? We're here to get it started. 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
18: Glad you're with us. Soccer's global governing body is leveraging U.S. wealth and an expanded tournament to chase an $11 billion bonanza. But at what cost? Warning signs for FIFA are everywhere, including fan anger over soaring ticket prices for this month's tournament in the U.S., Canada, and Mexico. Here's Rachel Bachman, senior sports reporter at the Wall Street Journal. Rachel, what's up here?
32: Well, what FIFA, the world governing body of soccer, is doing is really taking advantage of two things. One, this is the biggest World Cup ever with 48 teams. And two, it's based largely in the United States, which is the wealthiest country in the world. And FIFA's really taking this opportunity to maximize its revenue.
18: This is a lot different from the FIFA that we saw in 1994 when the U.S. last hosted the World Cup with regards to pricing, isn't it?
32: It is. Of course, a lot of time has passed, but a couple of things have changed. Back then, FIFA really put a lot of the hosting duties on local organizers. So the U.S. Soccer Federation really organized and operated a lot of the matches and, ticketing and things like that, and it got to keep a big cut of that money as well. In this case, and increasingly, FIFA is taking over a lot more control over things, and they're keeping a lot more of the money, and they're also making a lot more money.
18: Yeah. All right. So there's been this massive outcry about ticket prices for these games. Explain that, and then what FIFA's reaction has been.
32: Yes. Well, just to give people a sense of how pricey these games are, FIFA has made available a tiny handful of $60 tickets. So that's the rock bottom price, $60. But most tickets start in the hundreds of dollars and quickly travel into the thousands of dollars for the best seats. And this includes opening round games like the U.S. against Paraguay, which is the U.S. opener. I couldn't find a ticket to that game for less than $1,000 the last time I wrote about that game. And these are, 70,000-80,000 seat stadium, so there's a lot of seats. And so it really is just a radically different approach to the World Cup. FIFA used to really prioritize keeping a lot of the tickets affordable because, you know, a lot of fans really demanded that. But the U.S. has a lot less price sensitivity. You know, a lot of U.S. consumers are used to paying a lot of money for Bruce Springsteen tickets or Taylor Swift tickets, and they're essentially being forced to pay a lot more for World Cup tickets now as well.
18: We're speaking with Rachel Bachman, senior sports reporter at the Wall Street Journal. The story is called How FIFA's Biggest World Cup Unleashed a Summer of Price Gouging. There are warning signs here, though. Explain.
32: Yes, of course. FIFA promised a very rosy picture for this World Cup. They were envisioning very high ticket prices and massive demand, which there was, but I think some of that demand eased off for several reasons. One, the ticket prices. Two, you know, some hotel prices were high, but also there have been some visa issues. You know, the U.S. changed its visa rules for a number of countries that are coming to the World Cup. And, of course, it's much more expensive to travel around the U.S. than, for instance, in Germany. When Germany hosted the World Cup in 2006, you know, you can get around that country by train. It's pretty compact. The U.S., Canada, and Mexico, I mean, that's a massive land area. So just if you're a European fan coming, or for a South American fan coming to this World Cup, pretty much everything about it is just much more expensive than previous versions of this event.
18: Wow. How about some of the geopolitics?
32: Yes, certainly there's been some controversy about President Trump. He and the head of FIFA, Gianni Infantino, seem to have a very warm relationship. And, you know, some people in other countries don't like that. They don't like the image of two people they maybe don't like very much cozying up together. And also, you know, there are just a host of other issues in terms of the visas that have made it difficult for teams and their fans to even travel to the U.S.
18: What does FIFA do, I guess, with the proceeds from this $11 billion in anticipated revenue?
32: Well, that's actually a big part of FIFA's justification for the high prices. They're saying, look, a big share of this money, they say $2.7 billion of this revenue that they anticipate generating, FIFA will share with its 211 member countries around the world. And of course, most of those countries have a lot less money than the U.S. to spend on things like soccer and building soccer fields and developing talent and things like that. And so FIFA says this is, you know, key revenue to countries around the world who are trying to build their football programs. I would also point out, however, that it's not just Americans who are going to this World Cup, of course. It's people from a lot of those countries that FIFA services, who are trying, you know, people from Colombia and Portugal and Brazil and, you know, Argentina who want to go to the World Cup but are finding the cost, you know, really prohibitively expensive.
18: Thanks, Rachel. Rachel Bachman, senior sports reporter at the Wall Street Journal. Coming up next on This Weekend, waiting for the perfect job.
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18: Thanks for spending time here. The job search after college is not all that it's cracked up to be, but is waiting for that dream job worth it? Here's this weekend's Nicole Murray.
11: Waiting for the perfect job after college. Here to discuss, MarketWatch reporter Aditi Srikant. So what type of work do you encourage graduates to embrace after college and why?
12: So I encourage college grads to find a service industry job, such as a job at a restaurant or a retailer. It's something I really regretted that I didn't do after college. I was not the most proactive student. I didn't set up a summer internship. And instead of, you know, making some money and earning some really important soft skills, I just sat around my parents' house for 3 months until fall. And I always regret it because I ended up moving to New York, a very expensive city with no money when I could have been saving. As I said, I was living with my parents. They were not charging me rent. And it just always seemed like a really silly decision. So now I encourage anyone who graduated and might not have, you know, bag the perfect internship in their preferred field, why wouldn't you work a service industry job? It's very silly not to.
11: Yeah. Why do you think a lot of graduates back away from that type of work?
12: So for me personally, I think I saw all my friends get really great internships, and they were really proactive, and I feel like working at a restaurant or a retailer meant admitting that I hadn't done those things. And it made me feel really behind. It made me feel like I hadn't done, you know, the things I was supposed to be doing. And it was a really snobbish and short-sighted take, and I always regret it.
11: Definitely makes sense. How do experts describe the job market now?
12: So, I interviewed Ryan Nunn, the director of research at the Yale University Budget Lab. His direct quote is, it isn't the worst, but it also isn't the best. So that being said, it's not like you're entering a recession, we don't think, but there's not, you know, plentiful options.
11: Okay. And what is the unemployment rate for recent college graduates right now?
12: For recent college graduates, the unemployment rate for people with college degrees is 3.1%. And the unemployment rate for recent college graduates during the first 3 months of 2026 was 5.6%, which was higher than the overall rate of all workers with college degrees, which is 3.1%. And higher than the average rate of all workers, which is 4.2%. So 5.6% is pretty high at this point.
11: Wow. Now, in your article, you talk about three specific reasons why taking any job is better than waiting out for your dream job. What are they?
12: Sure. So I think progress beats standing still. A job won't replace a career launch, but it can keep money flowing. You're building experience. And a retail job or a job in the restaurant industry right now, those are a little easier to get than a business administrative job, just purely from the availability of jobs standpoint.
11: And what are some ways college graduates can stand out in the job market while applying?
12: So I think really emphasize your soft skills. With this proliferation of AI, a lot of employers are looking for people with really good communication skills, who are really good at teamwork. who have really good face-to-face connections. You know, technical skills are great, but a lot of those can be automated at this point. A lot of administrative tasks that were often associated with entry-level jobs can be automated. So a lot of employers are looking for your ability to, you know, resolve conflict, your ability to adapt, your ability to have new ideas and be resilient. Those are things you want to emphasize to employers because the job market is shifting and they want to know that you can grow with the company and you're not just there to offer, like, you know, a core set of five skills that a computer could do.
11: And you talk about doom jobbing. What is that and how does it come into play here?
12: Sure. So doom jobbing is a cycle of endlessly applying for employment postings, refreshing your LinkedIn and scrolling. And I think it just feels like you are constantly being rejected, right? It's like if you're checking a dating app and no one's getting back to you, you're going to feel a type of way about it. And it's going to be really frustrating and it's emotional and it can really hit your ego, but it is a reality and you just need to be resilient through it because the longer someone stays unemployed, the harder it can be to reenter the workforce. The longer someone is unemployed, the less leverage they have to ask for the money they want and deserve. So finding that job that's not perfect, like a service industry job or even temp work or freelance work, is really important, you know, just to stop that doom jobbing cycle and to get yourself out there and build your confidence. And like I said, in some ways, like, you know, just put a couple $100 in your pocket.
18: That's this weekend's Nicole Murray with MarketWatch columnist Aditi Srikant. Coming up next on This Weekend, drama at a survivalist compound in South Dakota.
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15: Fox News, I'm Chris DeMeo. President Trump says the war with Iran is largely finished.
17: One way or the other is finished. It's either finished with a piece of paper or finished a more difficult way, although you could say a much easier way.
15: The president's remarks at an agriculture roundtable in Chippewa Falls, Wisconsin yesterday, he described the conflict as putting out a fire. NBA Finals Game 2, the New York Knicks topped the San Antonio Spurs 104-103.
19: 4 seconds. Fox to Wembanyama pulls up jumper. Won't go. Rebound taken by Vassell. It's over. It's over. The Knicks survive.
15: The call on ABC, Knicks now lead that series 2-0. Game 3 is set for Monday night in New York. Stocks taking a beating on Friday, the Dow plunging 695 points. 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
3: Heart disease is still the leading cause of death here in the United States and around the world. But what if there was something you could do earlier in life to reduce the odds of becoming a statistic? Well, here in the United States, tens of millions of adults already take a statin to lower their cholesterol. But new guidance put out by the American College of Cardiology and the American Heart Association now emphasize that treating high cholesterol sooner could significantly reduce a person's lifetime risk of heart attack or stroke. How early are we talking? In your 30s, believe it or not. Of course, you need to talk to your doctor about whether statins are right for you, but you should know that the evidence is really starting to stack up that shows the earlier you get a jump on reducing lifelong exposure to plaque-causing lipids and lipoproteins, the better the odds are going to be for you. Make sure you get your cholesterol checked. That's the first step. I'm Dr. Sanjay Gupta, helping you live a better life.
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18: Thanks for spending part of your weekend with us. Gordon Deal with Nicole Murray. Coming up this half hour, drama at a luxury survivalist community. Also, the risk of separate bank accounts for couples. And experiments with biohacking. We'll have that story in about 15 minutes. Doomsday preppers went to South Dakota to ride out the apocalypse at a five-star bunker compound. Well, they're already at each other's throats with HOA-style grievances. It's a story by Joe Barrett, national affairs reporter at the Wall Street Journal. Joe, what did you see there?
7: It was really an amazing experience. I mean, just to get to this place, you have to drive 6 miles over gravel roads. There's no trespassing signs everywhere. All these ruins of a former military base and a bunch of cows kind of staring at you sideways. And then you get there and, you know, you can't get through their gate without a code. And you see these little bumps in the earth with like a big concrete front and a steel door. And, you know, really the whole landscape makes you feel like you're in the Walking Dead or something like that.
18: Jeez. How big is the piece of property and how many folks own units there and or live there?
7: Yeah, there's 575 of these bunkers, and each one is like 2,200 square feet of just unfinished, you know, concrete floor and kind of an arching ceiling. And so, you know, there's probably 200 or so that have been sold, and 30 or so people who are living out there full time. You know, they've retired. You know, they're fixing up their place, and you know, they're getting ready for the end of the world if it comes.
18: Jeez, you have running water, electricity, anything like that there?
7: Yeah, there's water. You know, you have to set up solar panels for your electricity. You know, they really want to be self-sufficient. So you know, the developer kind of provides you with the very bare bones, and then you kind of run with it, or you get him to, you know, build it out and make it a little bit more livable.
18: Got it. All right. So talk about how it, in some cases the community's tearing itself apart. What has happened?
7: Well, there's just like lawsuits flying back and forth from all sides. You know, one guy bought his unit and he was told it had a working septic system. Turned out it wasn't working. It was going to cost him $13,000. And he went to an employee who, you know, he knew and trusted and said, hey, you know, what do I do about this? And the guy said, well, keep your mouth shut unless you want to get evicted, because they just aren't going to help you out with a complaint, and you know, and they probably will, you know, send their guys after you to chase you out of town. And of course, you know, the developers, you know, deny that they do anything like this, but you know, this one guy with a septic complaint, there was just, from his point of view, you know, escalating confrontations, and he eventually had a guy drive out to his property in a like a little front-end loader and challenge him to a fist fight and, you know, just kind of harassing him. And he drew his weapon and said, you know, get away. I really don't need this. And the guy, you know, he claimed that the worker approached him and he shot him in the chest. And, you know, he was later ruled self-defense by a grand jury and a judge, you know, gave him immunity. So, but you know, he still got kicked out of the complex because he had, you know, drawn and fired his weapon. So,
2: jeez.
7: Yeah, just a, you know, very cold, kind of Old West world out there.
2: Man, he got kicked out, but he still owns the unit, or you're forced to sell at that
7: point?
2: Well,
7: how's that work? He paid for a 99-year lease, and, you know, because they're evicting him sort of for cause, they can keep, you know, under the rules of the lease, if the lease, you know, is held up ultimately in court, he'd have to lose the $55,000
2: oh,
7: he
2: wow.
7: gave them, and plus any improvements that he's made, they could also keep. So,
2: jeez.
7: You know, and then, you know, for, you know, some of these people, it's like their weekend place or, you know, they're a doctor or a lawyer or whatever. But like, you know, a guy like this, it's like this was his life. This was his life savings and his retirement plan. You know, he was going to live out there and, you know, be prepared for whatever comes next. But also, you know, it's where he lives now and he put all of his money into it. So, you know, it's a tough situation.
2: Thanks, Joe. Joe Barrett, national affairs reporter at The Wall Street Journal. Coming up next on This Weekend, the risk of separate bank accounts.
8: 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As AI transforms how work gets done, a new IBM CEO study finds success will depend on how quickly organizations redesign their workforce. CEOs agree, people are the priority. 83% of CEOs say AI success depends more on people's adoption than the technology. But many organizations are still struggling to redesign roles, build new skills, and rethink how teams collaborate. This gap is already showing up in the workplace. CEOs say only 25% of employees are using AI as part of their jobs, even though 86% believe their workforce have the skills to collaborate with AI. Looking ahead, CEOs expect the impact on jobs to accelerate. By 2028, 29% of employees may need reskilling for different roles, while 59% will likely require upskilling to perform their current roles more effectively. The findings suggest the real challenge isn't just adopting AI, it's aligning jobs, skills, and ways of working with the speed of AI transformation. To learn more, visit ibm.com/IBV.
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2: The Glad you could spend part of your weekend with us. Young Americans are embracing financial independence, even if that means keeping money separate from their spouse or partner. Rachel Barber, economy reporter at USA Today, has a look at new research from Fidelity. Rachel, what did you find?
16: What we found is sort of an answer to an old question of should couples combine finances. And what the survey found is that more Gen Z and millennial couples are saying no. 34% of Gen Z and 26% of millennial couples are keeping all of their money in separate accounts versus about 19% of Gen X and only about 15% of baby boomers. And we're also seeing a rise in millennials and Gen Z of those who are both keeping money in a separate account and a joint account. But there is this sort of divergence of younger couples choosing to handle their finances individually.
2: Yeah, why is that? Do we know, Rachel?
16: There's a lot of reasons. One of the most obvious is that more women are working today than when a lot of boomers got together initially. Back before 1974, it was pretty routine for women to meet a male co-signer on accounts. Today, that's not the case, of course. But we also are seeing a few other sort of factors play into this as well. We've got the rise of student loan debt. A lot of couples are sort of looking at that and saying, I'll handle mine, you'll handle yours. Let's not combine until that's taken care of. People are also getting married later in life, which means that they have more time to build up their net worth. Maybe that makes them more interested in a prenup and a little bit more interested in keeping their finances guarded. And then similarly, we are expecting to see the great wealth transfer happen over the next two decades. That's going to be a transfer of trillions of dollars from the older generations to the younger generations. If you are someone in your 20s expecting $500,000, that would be great, first and foremost. But also, maybe you want to keep your own bank account and your finances separate from your partner if you know that that money is coming.
2: Wow. We're speaking with Rachel Barber, economy reporter at USA Today. The story is called More Couples Are Keeping Separate Bank Accounts. The financial experts talk about the risk of this, or the risks, plural. What, why, what are they?
16: Yes. Yeah. And so in some ways, it's pretty straightforward. Separate accounts leads to more confusion. If your partner has a separate account that you don't have access to, you can't see where that money is going. That can lead to delayed timelines for shared goals, for things like paying down debt, for saving up for a down payment on a home. If you guys have a goal set and you say that you're working towards it, but you can't confirm, there's sort of this lack of accountability. And they also say that it runs the risk of increasing the possibility of financial infidelity. And that's just basically a fancy way of saying your partner is not being completely forthcoming about what they're spending on. And that can be a way to sort of cover up for a lot of spending on vices, for things like drugs or sort of just bad habits that you wouldn't necessarily want your partner to know about.
2: Wow. There's enough people, I guess, too, that are just avoiding these types of conversations altogether.
16: That's right. Yeah. The survey also found that a large share of survey respondents said that they just feel stressed talking about finances with their partner. They worry that they'll feel judged or lectured or that it'll start an argument.
2: Thanks, Rachel. Rachel Barber, economy reporter at USA Today. Coming up next on This Weekend, does biohacking work?
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0: Great party, huh, guys?
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2: Thanks for spending time with us. The longevity industry is booming with high-tech tests, drugs, and medical devices. What to know for your health and personal finances from Elizabeth O'Brien, senior personal finance reporter at Barron's. Elizabeth, set this up.
24: Yeah, so longevity is having a moment. There's a big boom in longevity, and there are sort of two main channels in that. One is that is the biohacking, which is folks doing taking a DIY approach, maybe buying diagnostic tests, getting, you know, all sorts of tests done through the mail, and buying peptides and whatnot. So there's sort of the DIY component, and there's also the longevity doctor component. Some people are getting affiliating themselves with practices where doctors specialize in this field of longevity.
2: All right, so explain, I guess, what DIY biohacking is. I mean, what's involved here?
24: Yeah, well, you know, it's big money. Morgan Stanley estimates that the consumer-driven diagnostic market is about $4 billion. And in recent years, there has been an explosion of companies like Hims & Hers Health and Function Health are some of the companies that where you can get your, you know, a whole panel of biomarkers tested. You would buy a test for them, go to a Quest Diagnostics, then they'll send it into the company and you can get a read on everything from your, you know, your thyroid function to your inflammation to your vitamin D and all that good stuff. So you can do this now without going to a doctor. You can, you don't have to, for a lot of this stuff, get a prescription. You can order a kit from a online company and then go to somewhere like a Quest to get your blood drawn, and then the company will send you sort of your results, you know.
2: Wow. Are these tests worth it?
24: Well, you know, it's kind of nuanced, right? So a lot of this stuff you might not need to know because you can't do a lot of things about it. Like there's so much data now. We can get a read on so much stuff and what is actually meaningful and actionable. It's kind of hard to sort out on your own. So, you know, and there's a lot of promise out there, but there's also a lot of hype. So consumers should sort of tread cautiously.
2: We're speaking with Elizabeth O'Brien, senior personal finance reporter at Barron's. The story's called Live Longer and Better. Does biohacking really work? What about that company in West Palm Beach, Florida you talked about? Radiance? You get a membership to this thing? How does it work?
24: Yeah, a lot of these practices have membership models. This one out of West Palm Beach charges $50,000 a year after an initial enrollment fee, a one-time fee of $50,000. So this is big bucks, you know, and these people promise customization, a 360-degree look at you, you know, and they promise to, and this is, you know, and this is staffed by real doctors who keep in touch, you know, to keep close tabs on the research and really offer sort of a customized plan for testing and then tracking you over time to, you know, catch things right even before they develop, you know, to really stay on top of your health. And this is a more generally preventive mode than a lot of the traditional medical system, which is reactive. 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
3: Great party, huh, guys?
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13: Thanks for being with us. What started as a way to cope with grief has become a source of purpose and affordable treasures for one Rhode Island retiree. For years, Jack Burnett has been a familiar face along Norwood Avenue in Warwick. These days, his front lawn is often filled with bicycles, furniture, tools, and other items waiting for a second chance. But behind the collection of restored goods is a story about resilience. WJAR Television says when he retired in 2020, his wife became seriously ill and passed away. And for a year, he did nothing. But eventually, something changed. Burnett began doing what he'd always enjoyed, fixing things. As he drove around Warwick, he started noticing discarded items sitting at the curb. He thought maybe he could repair them, so he brought them home. What began as a hobby became a mission. Today, there's an ever-changing selection on his lawn. The sales help supplement his fixed income. But Burnett says making money isn't the main goal. It's helping somebody else since it helps him. That'll do it for this hour. For Nicole Murray, I'm Gordon Deal. 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
4: A good jobs report. I'm Chris DeMeo, Fox News. Monthly jobs numbers came in higher than expected for May, surprising analysts for 2 months in a row.
5: The Department of Labor reported a gain of 172,000 jobs in May, more than analysts expected. And the March and April jobs numbers were revised up by 93,000 jobs. The president told reporters on Air Force One Friday,
6: I hope the market starts to learn that when you have good numbers, the market should go up, not down.
5: But hot hiring and higher inflation could lead the Fed under the new chair, Kevin Warsh, to raise interest rates. The president said he trusted Warsh.
6: The reason they go down is if it's doing well, people say, no, we have to stop inflation. And it doesn't mean inflation. In fact, it could be just the opposite.
5: The numbers showed average hourly wages rose 3.4% compared to last May. Jessica Rosenthal, Fox News.
4: War Secretary Pete Hegseth is in France to commemorate the Normandy landings. Fox's Jonathan Savage has more.
7: 82 years ago was D-Day in the Second World War. The largest seaborne invasion in history marked the beginning of the liberation of Western Europe from Nazi Germany. War Secretary Pete Hegseth is attending the ceremony to mark the occasion on France's northern coast. The Pentagon says he'll honor the sacrifices of Americans who died there. Some locals want Secretary Hegseth to stay away. A residents' organization has issued a press release condemning what they see as his American supremacist statements and what they describe as far-right tattoos. Jonathan Savage, Fox News.
4: The U.S. military saying it shot down four Iranian drones that were launched toward the Strait of Hormuz yesterday and then struck some of the Islamic Republic's coastal surveillance radar sites in response. The military is enforcing a blockade on Iranian ports in response to Tehran's chokehold on the Strait. America's listening to Fox News.

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1: How did I lose weight? 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
11: For the ninth year in a row, Finland has been named the happiest country in the world. That's according to the World Happiness Report put out every year by the Wellbeing Research Center at the University of Oxford in the UK. Two other Nordic nations, Iceland and Denmark, came in at numbers 2 and 3. Now, having spent quite a bit of time in these countries over my 2.5 decades as a journalist, I can tell you that this is not at all that surprising. There's an entirely different way of thinking in these countries. We before me, you might say. In other words, the mentality is less adversarial and much more, we're all in this together. One other interesting thing that came up was that no matter where someone lived, the more time they spent on social media, the less happy they were. Want to smile? It's simple. Put your phone away for a bit. I'm Dr. Sanjay Gupta, helping you live a better life.
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17: Saturday, June 6th, 2026. I'm Jared Halpern. Democrats are rallying around a Maine Senate hopeful amid a string of controversies.
18: From the Nazi tattoo to, you know, questions about, things with his former girlfriends, it's just remarkable.
17: And the former First Lady renews conversations about President Biden's health while in office.
19: This has done her more harm than good to her credibility.
17: This is the Fox News Rundown from Washington. One of the most often asked questions to Senate Democrats this week was, do you still support Graham Plattner?
20: I endorse Graham Plattner. We're going to beat Susan Collins and take back the Senate.
17: That was the answer from Senate Democratic leader Chuck Schumer. Plattner is the presumptive Democratic nominee in Maine's high-stakes Senate race. Maine is as close to a must-win as it gets for Democrats if they have a path to flip the Senate in November. And Democrats have long sought to oust Republican Senator Susan Collins. Plattner traveled to Capitol Hill this week for a closed-door meeting with his potential future colleagues, trying to assuage some of their concerns about his past behavior. A day later, the New York Times published accounts from several ex-girlfriends of Plattner, accusing him in some cases of abusive, threatening, and menacing behavior. It comes after months of reporting about a years-old tattoo depicting a Nazi insignia and extramarital sexting to women.
18: When people either become the apparent nominee or the likely nominee, or they're trying to become the nominee, it's not unheard of them for them to come to Washington and meet with House members or senators, members of their party.
17: Fox News chief congressional correspondent Chad Pergram covered Plattner's session with senators and the fallout that has ensued on Capitol Hill.
18: Go to the Democratic Senatorial Campaign Committee or the NRSC or whatever and meet with them, meet with fundraisers. That happens all the time. And most of the time, in fact, we don't even know about that because they do that. We are not the audience. There are those of us in the press corps. Sometimes we hear about them. But most of the time they are trying to talk to big donors or get the support or the endorsement of somebody here on Capitol Hill. Graham Plattner, in this case, it was probably originally scheduled to be that. But as you know, everything has blown up around him. Just the idea from the not Nazi tattoo to, you know, questions about, things with his former girlfriends. It's just remarkable. And probably one of the most striking moments of the week came on Tuesday when he was here and Chuck Schumer, the minority leader, who had picked Janet Mills, the governor of Maine. He wanted her to run and she did run, but then she dropped out about a month or so ago. He was peppered with questions by several of us. And I was in this group, too, about Graham Plattner. And he initially gave almost the same answer to various questions about Graham Plattner over and over again. And this was rat-a-tat-tat, Gatling gun style kinds of questions here. And he said, we are going to defeat Susan Collins and we're going to win the Senate race. After about four or five rounds of this, he suddenly said, I endorse Graham Plattner. Now, that's not what he said initially. And I kind of wonder if that was a mistake by Schumer, a verbal error. And he didn't really intend to say that, and then he just kind of went with it, and then all these other things come out. Here's the one thing I think you need to know, too, about this. Democrats actually have a pretty good shot at capturing the Senate. Ohio is in play. Texas is believed to be in play. They think they can flip North Carolina, but they need to flip Maine. That's always kind of the white whale for them, you know, trying like Moby Dick, trying to knock off Susan Collins. They knew in the fall of 2020 that they might have to run against Susan Collins again, that she might not retire. And so 6 years, and this is what they came up with? It's really remarkable. It demonstrates, you know, poor strategy by the Democrats.
14: I mean, I think it also shows kind of this rift that we have seen play out in the Democratic Party between kind of the more establishment brand and the more progressive brand. Because to your point, Chuck Schumer had wanted the governor, who's already won statewide, Janet Mills, to be the Democratic nominee. Plattner, with a lot of progressive support, both from inside Maine and certainly from outside Maine with Bernie Sanders and AOC, seemed to be unstoppable to win the Democratic nomination. Does this kind of speak to that tension within the party right now? And how does somebody like Chuck Schumer navigate that?
18: I think there's some of that, and that's the misstep by Schumer. It's the same problem that he's had trying to deal with the different wings of his party. But I think you're onto something here when you talk about the tension inside the Democratic Party with the progressives and how they've kind of taken hold. The thing that struck me is that you've had a lot of Democrats, liberal Democrats, come out and say, you know, when there is a question of alleged sexual harassment or sexual assault or something, you're talking about Eric Swalwell, you hear the Democrats say, you know, we believe the women. We believe the women. Now we have these things with Graham Plattner, and you have progressives like Alexandria Ocasio-Cortez and Greg Kassar from Texas, who's the chair of the Progressive Caucus, saying, oh, we don't really know. We haven't read the articles. We need to dig into that more. Greg Kassar, and maybe this just shows you where the Democratic mindset is.
14: Let's talk a little bit about the work that the Senate did this week. After a lot of fits and starts, got the ICE and Border Patrol funding bill through, this reconciliation package. It was the last piece of funding, right, to end what has been a months-long shutdown of DHS. This was still a pretty heavy lift for Republicans, and a lot of it had to do with kind of issues that have nothing to do with the border, right?
18: Right. And this was complicated by the question about the weaponization fund. They were on the precipice of doing this bill 2 weeks ago, and the Senate had to cry uncle and everybody left town for a recess because the weaponization fund was there. They brought in Todd Blanche to defend it. There were going to be votes and amendments all over the place at that time that probably would have, you know, blown up the entire bill. So they got some assurances from the White House. Todd Blanche testified at a House hearing a couple of days ago saying, you know, the weaponization fund is no more. But you have a lot of Democrats who aren't convinced of that. They want it in writing. There was an exchange between Todd Blanche and Grace Meng, who's a Democratic representative from New York City. She said, I want it in writing. And he said, well, I guess it will be in writing because there will be a transcript of this hearing. And so I don't think that the Democrats are completely satisfied by what they're hearing from Todd Blanche about this fund. And then President Trump probably didn't help matters when he came out and said
14: week,
18: he likes
14: talked
18: the
14: about
18: weaponization.
14: How great it was. Yeah.
18: Exactly. And
14: like
18: implying that it's still around. That's right.
14: Yeah.
18: So Republicans were able to massage away some of the concerns on their side of the aisle about the weaponization fund. And they passed the bill to fund ICE and CBP for the rest of the president's presidency. This would put an end to the final section of government funding that has been shut down off and on since October 1st of last year, which is more than 9 months ago. Guess what? It's not over yet, and here's why. The House was not in session on Friday. The House came in a day late this week and left a day early. It is not clear that they can pass this bill in the House because there are others who want to attach the Save America Act to it.
14: They tried to do that in the Senate. It didn't even get 51 votes, did it?
18: Yeah, it only got 48 votes. That's right. That's right. So, again, but there's all sorts of other issues. You have a number of other Republicans. You have Michael Fitzpatrick of Pennsylvania, who has reservations about this. Thomas Massie is often a no. You have Kevin Kiley, who is now an independent representative who caucuses with the Republicans. And he has indicated that he has some reservations with this bill unless there are, and this is the Democrats' argument against the bill, that they don't have these guardrails up for how ICE conducts itself after what we saw in Minnesota. So, and the House didn't think that they could either pass it or pass it that quickly on Friday. So they got out of town. So at the earliest, they could probably pass this is the middle of next week. And it's not a done deal that they can pass the bill. But only then will this long national nightmare be over. Wow. And guess what?
14: What happens
18: will start all again in the fall.
14: Yeah. What happens if the House can't pass it? It seems like this was what could get through the Senate, no?
18: Well, that will be part of the argument. You will hear some House members saying, well, here we are jammed by the Senate, a take it or leave it thing again. But then on the, you know, the other part of this is their leadership will say, yes, we need to vote for this. But somebody once said it's about the math. And guess what? It is about the math. I just mentioned 3 to 4 Republicans who probably won't support this. I will mention Tom Kaine Jr., the Republican congressman from New Jersey, who has not voted in the House since early March. There's a little more clarity on his situation. It's related to health. The Speaker of the House, Mike Johnson, said that he spoke with Tom Kaine Jr. this past week, but and says he knows what the health problem is, but says, you know, wouldn't elaborate on that. You know, if he's not here, does that affect the outcome of this? So, you know, this is still a little bit of a jump ball.
14: And, you know, the longer this takes, the more floor time it eats up. Floor time, like anything else, is a commodity. There is a lot of legislation that the House especially wants to get done. You know, before we started talking, you had mentioned to me this was supposed to be kind of a big week for the fraud task force, the focus on fraud that Republicans have. And that was not as successful this week as maybe they had hoped for.
18: Here's what happened. Republicans came in on Wednesday. That was the start of their work week here on Capitol Hill, by the way, Wednesday. That because they weren't in Monday, and then they gave back Tuesday, and then they cut loose on Friday. So they were really here Wednesday and Thursday. There was a little bit of residual on the, you know, ends of the week, but not really. And they held a big, you know, flashy press conference. We're going to hit fraud. And the Democrats are for fraud. And this is President Biden. Okay. You know, we're getting close to the midterms, and this is still President Biden's fault. All right. So one bill would deal with weeding out fraud in child care programs. They passed that with some Democrats. There was a second bill that dealt with what's called TANF, T-A-N-F, which is a targeted program for the most needy people who need money, who are desperate. And they didn't have the votes to pass that. So even though they debated that bill on Wednesday, they pulled it off the floor. There was then a hearing on fraud, looking at fraud program or fraud in healthcare programs, Medicare programs in Ohio, similar to what we've seen in Minnesota. In fact, Brandon Gill, who's a Republican representative from Texas, chaired that hearing and thought that there were some similarities by what they were seeing in Ohio and Minnesota. And so then on this Friday, they were supposed to consider a bill that dealt with cutting down on fraud in student aid programs, ghost students, as it was called.
14: Let me finish with this because we are again approaching a deadline, an important deadline for Congress, FISA, this intelligence authority that is set to expire. Still unresolved. How much of this now is complicated by President Trump's naming of Bill Pulte as the acting director of national intelligence?
18: Big time, because at about just before 5 o'clock in the morning, they passed the ICE CBP bill on Friday. Then they turned to a procedural vote to get this FISA bill. There had been a bipartisan agreement to deal with FISA, renew this for a 3-year period. You know, something that Democrats and Republicans were genuinely interested in. They've punted this thing multiple times since the winter. Mm-hmm. And so the next deadline comes up this next Friday night, the 12th at 11:59 p.m. And everything was hunky-dory. They thought they'd have the votes to pass this. They would need a coalition. They would need some Democrats on board, and the Democrats were buying in. And guess what? So Tulsi Gabbard had left as the DNI. Bill Pulte, who, you know, is kind of the housing czar and has no background whatsoever in national intelligence, is made the interim DNI, which Democrats and many Republicans were pretty much apoplectic about that because they're like, this is not right. And all we think that he'll do is mine intelligence programs to get dirt on Democrats or mess with elections or whatever. So that was a non-starter. So that completely blew up the agreement on FISA. And on this test vote in the wee hours of Friday morning, you had a certain number of Republicans who voted no, but those Democrats, you know, who were supposed to be on board, they weren't. So what does this mean? Can they put the genie back in the bottle and fix this by next Friday? Maybe. Got to get it through the Senate, then got to move it through the House. There's some skepticism in the House, you know, and certainly, you know, with this Bill Pulte thing, can they get some assurances from the administration that he's not going to be, you know, the person, or can they get somebody else in there as the interim DNI?
14: I mean, it's notable that I thought it was notable Thursday when President Trump was asked about Pulte, and he stressed a couple of times that this is not going to be the permanent choice, that this is short term. They are interviewing people right now. And I wonder if the president saying that was related to what you're talking about now and trying to get the FISA bill back on track.
18: Yeah. And it might be a little bit, but I don't think the Democrats will vote for anything until Bill Pulte is completely out of that job and turned in his keys. I think it's that simple. Here's the problem with FISA. And we might be into the situation because they have punted so many times on this. So if you look at the FISA authorization, the FISA court that oversees what they go in and detect, and this is how the FISA program works. They get every email, every text message, every phone call, everything. They don't get what's being said in those messages. They get who's talking to who. If I'm talking to you, Jared Halperin, you know, I'm here in Washington, D.C., you're across town at the Capitol or at the White House or whatever. They get that's what they can figure out. And then if they have more interest in that because you and I might have done something or we're suspects, then they might get a warrant and go in and get more surveillance. So the FISA court that oversees this said that the program can continue even if the congressional authorization lapses. In other words, they can continue to track this data and continue their investigations. Here's the rub. I talked about coin of the realm a moment ago. The coin of the realm in this program is the data that the federal government and the intelligence agencies get from the telecommunications companies. And if you don't have the telecommunications companies willing to play, then you don't have much that you can track. Here's the problem. The telecom companies have signaled from time to time that they need the congressional authorization because otherwise they believe that they are vulnerable legally to a Fourth Amendment challenge, improper searches and seizures. The idea that they're picking up all of our stuff if they don't have that authorization from Congress. So you're probably only as good at the intelligence that you're getting based on what metadata that you're able to get from the telecoms.
14: It is definitely a time to be very attuned to what is happening on Capitol Hill, especially as we get closer to these elections. They all seem to be kind of running through that same thread, don't they, Chad?
18: Just a little bit, yes.
14: Thank you so much. We'll talk soon.
18: My pleasure.
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0: 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As the pace of AI accelerates, CEOs are rethinking how their leadership teams operate, how decisions are made, and how organizations are structured. IBM's annual CEO study shows that adopting new tools is no longer enough. Leaders are actively redesigning decision-making structures, clarifying accountability, and reshaping the C-suite to drive greater business impact. The study found that 76% of organizations now have a chief AI officer, up from 26% a year ago, and nearly two-thirds of CEOs say they are comfortable using AI to help inform major strategic decisions. The study also showed that organizations with an AI-first leadership approach are scaling more AI initiatives than their peers. The message is clear. Success with AI depends not just on technology, but on leadership, governance, and organizations built to adapt. 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
1: 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Medicaid recipients will have new work requirements under a bill passed by Congress last year, with Nebraska recently becoming the first state to put new rules in place. The rules will apply to those enrolled in Medicare under an expansion that allows more low and middle income earners to qualify for it. In Nebraska, that's about 70,000 people out of a total of nearly 350,000 Medicaid recipients in the state. Under the new requirements, enrollees ages 19 to 64 have to show they're working or performing community service for at least 80 hours a month, or that they're in school or an apprenticeship at least part-time. There are exemptions, including for people with certain medical issues, pregnant women, and caregivers of disabled people. And Nebraska will review eligibility every 6 months. 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I'm Lisa Brady, Fox News.
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5: 5 seconds to the gold medal. 4 to the gold medal. 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
6: The jury took less than 2 hours to reach its verdict. Remarkably fast when you consider they had 33 separate murders to consider.
25: I can't say at this moment what other nations will not go to the Summer Olympics in Moscow. Ours will not go.
26: I aim to try and tap that great American spirit that opened up this completely undeveloped continent from coast to coast and made it a great nation.
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28: News as it happened. News as it happens.
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0: Here's a look inside the Beltway. I'm Jeff Manasso. The White House Correspondents Association is rescheduling its annual dinner, disrupted by gunfire in April. The White House Correspondents Association says the organization is hosting the second try on July 24th. Its annual dinner in April ended abruptly when a gunman fired shots at a Secret Service checkpoint at the Washington Hilton Hotel. President Trump, Vice President J.D. Vance, and several other administration officials were quickly evacuated. In a statement to members, the association saying it will not allow an act of violence to have the last word, especially during a year when we're reflecting the 250th anniversary of America. A federal judge this week considering whether states must comply with new mail-in voting rules set by the Trump administration. Several Democrat-led states and voting rights groups are challenging an executive order from President Trump requiring the federal government to compile a list of confirmed U.S. citizens eligible to vote in each state. The measure would also limit the Postal Service to deliver ballots to voters on each state's approved mail-in ballot list. Democrats say the order violates states' roles in administering elections and could cause confusion in an election year. For the Fox News Rundown, I'm Jeff Manasso.
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6: Saving you money, I'm Hillary Barsky. Many Americans are facing mounting financial pressures, but by making small changes to everyday habits can make a major impact on long-term wealth. Last year, nearly three-quarters of Americans failed to meet their savings and spending goals, according to a Vanguard consumer survey. Many people, especially those in their 30s and 40s, are falling into costly traps, including failing to boost emergency savings, delaying investing, and taking on too much debt. Financial experts say it's important to prioritize retirement savings. Missing out on employer matches or delaying contributions can have a long-term impact. Also, don't take on financial debt, which chips away at your ability to build real wealth. And it's critical to save for an emergency fund and start to plan for your child's education early. College costs continue to rise, and many families underestimate the importance that the earlier you start to save, the less difficult it becomes in later years. Saving you money, Hillary Barsky, Fox News.
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7: The State of Israel came into existence in 1948. Although the United States was the first country to recognize Israel, they were under attack almost immediately. UN Representative Abba Iman speaks on Israel's nationhood.
8: It would seem to me that after 3,000 years, the time has arrived to accept Israel's nationhood as a fact. For here is the only state in the international community which has the same territory, speaks the same language, and upholds the same faith as it did 3,000 years ago. How grotesque would be an international community which found room for 127 sovereign units and which did not acknowledge the sovereignty of that people which had given nationhood its deepest significance and its most enduring grace.
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9: The Department of War has designated Anthropic as a supply chain risk. This means defense vendors and contractors have to show that they don't use Anthropic's models in their work with the Pentagon. Anthropic is the first American company to be publicly named a supply chain risk. Fox Business spoke to a member of Anthropic's National Security Council, and he stressed that the move is not only unprecedented, but that their position is being misunderstood. Here is Josh Hodges.
10: Yeah, one of the top three American AI companies being penalized in an extreme fashion for raising concern over future capabilities and impacts that could have on warfighters as well as sort of general population.
9: In a memo, Anthropic CEO Dario Amodei said they have been having productive conversations with the Department of War about, quote, ways we could serve the department. The Undersecretary of War saying on X that there is no active negotiation with Anthropic. For Fox on Tech, I'm Madison Allworth, Fox Business.
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13: 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Simpson with a gun to his head.
14: You guys have got to be strong because you are, I just feel in my heart that you're okay, but you got to take care of each other.
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17: If you get someone over here now to 325 Gretna Green, he's back. 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
18: Okay, what does he look like?
17: He's O.J. Simpson. I think you know his record.
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I'm Chad Pergram with the Speaker's Lobby. The Trump administration released another batch of UFO files recently. This is part of making good on a promise to release videos and documents related to UAP, unidentified aerial phenomena, or UFOs. And what's in the files? Well, we're not really sure. There are audio clips of Apollo 12 astronauts seeing weird beams of light flash across their spacecraft in 1969. There was also a celestial trinity of objects synchronously hovering over water in Iran. But the military hasn't done much to unravel these cosmic conundrums. While interesting, these files don't necessarily attest that there are beings coming to Earth from another planet. The challenge is understanding exactly what documents and videos the government has in its possession. Quote, "This is not an easy thing to do," said Republican Missouri Congressman Eric Burleson on Fox. "There's not a huge repository of all these documents and videos and photos. And figuring out what this all means is not the final frontier, but the next frontier." With the Speaker's Lobby, Chad Pergram, Fox News.

0: Former First Lady Jill Biden is on a book tour as she promotes a new memoir about her 4 years in the White House. Some of the eye-popping excerpts reveal her immediate reaction to her husband's debate performance in June of 2024 and a decision a few weeks later to end his reelection bid. But for a lot of Democrats, the focus on the Biden years is reopening old wounds at a time many of them would rather voters focus on the here and now of President Trump.
1: I don't know whether they anticipated there would be this level, this intensity of criticism.
0: This week, Fox News Rundown host Dave Anthony spoke with Michael LaRosa, a former press secretary and spokesman for First Lady Jill Biden.
1: Not just from Democrats, members of Congress, rank-and-file Democrats, just pundits like me, but also former staff who worked for them. Like myself, but you're seeing a lot of blind quotes that are pretty damning from former staff who were there when I wasn't towards the end. And I think some of that has been pretty surprising.
2: A lot of this is about the debate performance and about the president's decline, cognitive decline. And a lot of Republicans made a lot of it during the campaign and certainly after he left the White House. It's the way she's talked about how she feared he was having a stroke, a medical emergency on the stage as she watched that debate. I think that just made people surprised.
1: Yeah, I agree. It surprised me. And from what I can tell you, just based on how my relationship with them and the things that we talked about when I was there, I imagine what they're trying to do with this interview and this book tour, what hopefully they set out to do was to try to change the tape in people's minds, change the perception that she was in fact concerned at the time, that she felt the way everybody at home felt, concerned and scared. The problem with that in trying to change the tape, first of all, you can't do it 2 years later after minds are kind of settled and made up and the reality has set in, but she owned the tape. She was the first voice and the first face of the campaign's response that night several times. And she maintains that he was just fine. So that makes it very hard for them now to change the tape. Instead, they're kind of scrambling the tape. And my concern, I look at this as somebody who cares about Dr. Biden. You know, I love Dr. Biden genuinely, I do, and her husband and the family, but this has done her more harm than good to her credibility, which was questionable after the campaign they led to sort of gaslight and cover the president's inability to be a candidate, essentially.
2: Yeah, and one of the other things that's getting the attention is that she's going that level saying, I was worried. But then she is saying that not before or not since that debate has she seen him in decline. And people don't believe that.
1: No, it's a little too convenient, right? And that's part of what makes her look or come across a little bit disingenuous. And it's almost like they're trying to be a little too cute by half, which doesn't surprise me. That is their MO. That is sort of how they've always approached transparency and privacy and relationship with the media or communication to the public. So that doesn't surprise me. I never thought it was a good strategy for them to have those instincts. In fact, I actively tried to fight against those instincts because those instincts have not led them to anything good. It has not led them to any positive outcome or public opinion that is favorable to them. And they keep making the same mistakes over and over again. Had she even said what she said on CBS right after the debate, oh my God, I thought he was having a stroke. Of course I was concerned. If she had said that and gave a very human response and a response that the rest of the country could relate to, like any other concerned spouse, they might have been able to get some benefit of the doubt that that was a strange moment. The problem, Dave, was that they spent a year being evasive and hiding him from the media, from the public, not engaging with the press, not engaging with reporters, turning down town halls and Sunday shows and layup of interviews like the pre-Super Bowl interview. They disengaged and they were trying to run out the clock. And so that debate wasn't a concern for Democrats. It was the affirmation of we've got a big problem.
2: When you were working with the Bidens up until you left in 2022, did you see any changes over the three-year time you were working and with President Biden and his demeanor and the way he could process things?
1: It's a totally fair question, because I was sort of this outsider on the inside who came in late to their, you know, overall 50 years in public service in 2019. And the thing is, for me, I only knew him as an older man,
2: right,
1: as an older gentleman.
2: Personally, so, I mean, right, working with him. You only worked
1: correct
2: with him. Right.
1: Correct. Being in and out of the House. I mean, he was always fine from what I mean, he had his Spotify playlist. I never had doubts about the sharpness in front of me or like his abilities or thinking on his feet. That never struck me. But again, I also left in the end of 2022 and came in 2019. So my window was a little different. And from all the reporting that's out there, it was, you know, 2023 and 2024 where things started to get a little bit more serious when it came to his health. That's when they started making many public accommodations to him that we could all see in public.
2: Yeah, I mean, there were all these like screenshots of a note card that would be very specific. Walk here, go there.
1: Yeah.
2: I mean,
1: and I'll be honest with you, the note card thing was always the case. I mean, he was doing teleprompters for fundraisers, and so was she. And I don't know how they were able to. I don't know why Democratic donors thought that was okay for so long, but it was accepted.
2: So everything was scripted always, even down to everything for them.
1: Always. And that was a problem, not for me, but it was a blind spot that I recognized very early on, that there was very little trust in from this the people around the Bidens in their own principles, because everything was stage managed or choreographed. Every movement was planned and discussed ahead of time. They made lives more difficult for themselves, but they didn't do the Bidens any favors by overly scripting and rehearsing them.
2: You know, there were a lot of people during the Biden administration who thought that the president was just doing, other people were doing, leading him down to things. He had the auto pen. He wasn't involved in a lot of things, and people just did things and he just went along with it. Do you believe that?
1: I didn't believe that, Dave, until I started to question some of that, my own confidence that wasn't true, until I saw the list of people and the types of people that he pardoned, the violent offenders from death row that he gave clemency to.
2: Right at the end. Correct.
1: Right at the end. Even Governor Shapiro and Senator Blumenthal said, man, did they drop the ball? They really got it wrong. That's been the only time that I've been really concerned that maybe he didn't know who the hell he was pardoning, because these are literally the monsters of society that did not strike me coming from, I did not expect to come from the guy who wrote the crime bill, who expanded the death penalty for federal agents who were murdered, or the guy who wrote the Violence Against Women Act, authored it. Didn't sound right to me. So I'm always kind of now wondering, like, did he know the kind of people he gave mercy to at the end? Because it didn't sound like the Joe Biden that I went to work for.
2: Okay. Well, certainly he did know one of the pardons, and that was his son, Hunter.
1: Yeah. And you know what? I'll be completely honest with you, from having gone through a lot of that personal stuff with the Bidens, I don't blame them for the Hunter Biden pardon. I think we can all agree that no one was going to leave Hunter Biden alone. However, I would say the precedent of giving pardons preemptively, we've now lost sort of the moral high ground as a party. We won't be able to really have much to say about President Trump when he does that as well. Because we opened the door, we won't be able to really fault President Trump for, pushing it wide open when he does, which everybody expects him to do.
2: A lot of Democrats are just upset that this is the timing. Here we are. We're in the middle of the midterms. The primaries are here. Some big races are coming, and they want to win Congress back in November. And now we're talking about 2024 again with Joe Biden and the debate and all that. Do you think that this, what we're dealing with now in early June, carries all that way to November?
1: You know, probably not. I know at the moment, on the week after the DNC autopsy, and I use that in air quotes because it was not really an autopsy, but the discussions and the fallout from that, none of this has been good. None of this is making Democrats happy. I mean, I think the Republicans now have a a lot more to work with in their arsenal to force Democratic candidates on the record to and put them in awkward situations, like forcing them to respond how they feel about the Bidens or that time, which maybe they wouldn't have otherwise have done. So I think in that regard, like it has created more weaponry for Republicans to use against Democrats. But I don't know if it's going to make a huge impact. We'll see when the president decides to put his book out, because that's going to be coming soon as well.
2: Well, the book from former First Lady Jill Biden is titled View from the East Wing, a memoir. It's out today. Michael LaRosa is a former chief spokesman and press secretary for the former First Lady and former special assistant to President Biden, now a partner at Ballard Partners. Michael, thank you so much for joining us.
1: You're welcome.
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11: 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And the final week is Supporting Loved Ones. 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I'm Lisa Brady, Fox News.
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12: Most experts and pundits thought President Harry Truman would be soundly defeated by Thomas Dewey. On November 2nd, 1948, Truman had the last laugh.
13: And Mr. Kelton Barnes and Mr. Harkness were reporting the situation as it then developed. And Mr. Kelton Barnes was saying, "Well, the president is a million votes ahead in the popular vote. We have yet to..." 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
14: Fox News, I'm Deborah Valentine. Secretary of War Pete Hegseth is in Normandy, France, to commemorate the 82nd anniversary of the D-Day landings in Normandy. The event honors the sacrifices of patriots who fought and died on the Normandy beaches to secure and defend freedom in Europe in the face of tyranny. Secretary Hegseth will meet with the Minister of the Armed Forces. President Donald Trump aboard Air Force One on Friday says he remains optimistic about an end to the Russia-Ukraine war.
15: It's a war that should have never happened, would have never happened if I was president. But I think that's going to get worked out.
14: Russian officials say a large-scale Ukrainian drone attack on St. Petersburg has prompted Governor Alexander Begloff to tell residents to remain indoors. The attack comes after Russia's president refused a request from Ukraine's president for face-to-face meetings. 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

Here's a look outside the Beltway. I'm Tanya J. Powers. 17 American Revolutionary War cannons that lay hidden beneath the Savannah River for nearly 240 years are getting a new home at the Savannah History Museum, just in time for America's 250th birthday. Discovered in 2021 during river dredging, experts believe they sank during the buildup to the Siege of Savannah, one of the Revolution's bloodiest battles. The exhibit begins 4th of July weekend. Roughly 100 million Americans have been born since the 9/11 terror attacks, and the September 11th Memorial and Museum wants to make sure they're educated about the event. So it has launched a $75 million fundraising campaign ahead of the 25th anniversary of the attacks. Museum Chair and former New York City Mayor Michael Bloomberg has pledged to match the next $25 million in donations for the Never Forget Fund, which focuses on how the attacks inspired selfless acts of service. And NASA is giving up on an unmanned spacecraft after losing touch with it as it orbits Mars. After 6 months of radio silence, NASA is declaring its Mars Maven officially dead. The spacecraft was launched in 2013 to study the planet's atmosphere, but in December it fell silent as it moved behind Mars. A review board convened by NASA earlier this year concluded that the spacecraft is useless and unable to be recovered. For the Fox News Rundown, I'm Tanya J. Powers.

0: Robert Prevost was elected Pope Leo XIV as the first American to ever become the Bishop of Rome. In the first official biography of the Pope, author Elise Allen says Leo has a special message to American Catholics.
1: Building friendship, building community, remembering that in spite of our differences, we can be friends and we can treat each other as human beings. You know, I think that's his big message.
0: And it's a message that has been tested and making headlines in the last few weeks as the Pope and President Trump sparred over disagreements about the war in Iran. Allen was the first journalist to have a lengthy interview with Pope Leo after his election, and she says Leo has a quiet strength that may surprise people, but one that can take on the world leaders. He was well prepared to stand his ground even against the President of the United States.
1: I think Leo, you know, was not entirely surprised by that, but he also said very clearly he is not trying to attack anybody with what he says. He's trying to preach the gospel, and I think he sincerely means that.
0: For Fox on Faith, Lauren Green, Fox News.

0: tomorrow on the Fox News Rundown from Washington. AI is becoming much more prevalent in the national security space, even as the Trump administration, the Pentagon, and Congress struggle to set up guardrails to protect against civil liberty concerns and cyber attacks. Jessica Rosenthal looks at one of the latest examples with Morgan Wright, a cybersecurity and intelligence expert with the Center for Digital Government. Until then, thanks for listening. I'm Jared Halpern from Washington.
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15: Iran issues an ultimatum. I'm Deborah Valentine, Fox News. Iran says they will only agree to a ceasefire if Israel ends its offensive on Lebanon. Fox's Max Gordon reports from Tel Aviv, Israel.
16: Iran's foreign minister saying again that a deal between the U.S. and Iran will only come when fighting ends in Lebanon as well. So far, that hasn't happened, with Israel

0: and Hezbollah again trading fire. Earlier in the week, Israeli troops moved further into Lebanon than they had in over 25 years. Over the past week, the Israeli Defense Force reported striking 650 Hezbollah targets and killing 125 Hezbollah fighters. On Wednesday, Israel and Lebanon agreed to a ceasefire, but Hezbollah, which was not part of the negotiations, has rejected that agreement. Lebanon's president telling CNN that it's unacceptable that Iran is using his country as a bargaining chip in their negotiations with the United States. In Tel Aviv, Max Gordon, Fox News.
1: California Democrat Javier Becerra has advanced to the general election for governor this November. Once the primary count is done, either Republican Steve Hilton or Democrat billionaire Tom Steyer will advance as Becerra's challenger under the state's top two vote-getter system.
2: We're told that L.A. County has about 680,000 ballots remain to be counted. Both mailed-in and dropped-off ballots come here. Any ballot postmarked by Election Day last Tuesday must be counted. The process, we're told, takes so long in part because each ballot must have its signature verified, and if there's an issue, there's a 10-day period to have it cured. Now, the most recent mail-in ballots that were processed are favoring Democrats, as many analysts suggested they would.
1: Fox's Matt Finn reporting from Los Angeles. Incumbent Democratic L.A. Mayor Karen Bass has advanced to the November general election. Her challenger yet to be called. That's between Republican Spencer Pratt and Democrat Nitya Ramon. 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
1: President Donald Trump in Wisconsin Friday for an agricultural roundtable. Fox's Kevin Cork reports from Washington.
7: The trip to America's Dairyland, of course, part of his continued effort to connect with voters and tout his administration's successes. And, of course, to also remind Americans that any and all success that happens here in this great country is because of you.
8: You all built this country, not the complainers, not the wise guys. You all built this country.
7: Also told the farmers he wouldn't mind trading lives with them. President also walked away with some bright, shiny new hardware. Two-time Olympic gold medalist Jordan Stoltz gave him one of his gold medals.
1: It marks President Trump's first visit to Wisconsin since his 2024 election campaign. Monthly jobs numbers came in higher than expected for May, surprising analysts for 2 months in a row. Fox's Jessica Rosenthal has more.
9: The Department of Labor reported a gain of 172,000 jobs in May, more than analysts expected. And the March and April jobs numbers were revised up by 93,000 jobs. The president told reporters on Air Force One Friday,
8: I hope the market starts to learn that when you have good numbers, the market should go up, not down.
9: But hot hiring and higher inflation could lead the Fed, under the new chair, Kevin Warsh, to raise interest rates. The president said he trusted Warsh.
8: The reason they go down is if it's doing well, people say, no, we have to stop inflation. And it doesn't mean inflation. In fact, it could be just the opposite.
9: The numbers showed average hourly wages rose 3.4% compared to last May. Jessica Rosenthal, Fox News.
1: Jamaica's energy minister says the island experienced a nationwide power blackout. No reason's been given for it. Jamaica Public Service Company says it's investigating the cause of the blackout and taking steps to restore electricity. Power is expected to be fully restored by morning. Some places have already been restored. I'm Deborah Valentine. This is Fox News.
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0: 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Kander Outdoors. 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
1: 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Hey, I'm Billy Kinder. This is our camp house. Welcome. I'm sure glad you're here. We've got a camp house full this weekend. Going to do a little traveling. We're headed for Pennsylvania to visit with a guy that's earned over $2 million catching big green bass. Dave Lefebvre, a common name from the Bassmaster Elites, the FLW Tour, Major League Fishing. But where's he been lately? We haven't seen him all year until he showed up out of the blue and won the Major League Fishing Heavy Hitters event in Florida a little over a week ago. One fish earned $200,000 for him in that tournament. Hey, we're also going to go to Elizabeth, Colorado and talk to Anthony Pace. I want to hear about some of these auction items that are going to be up for bid. As a matter of fact, bidding is open now for the Freedom Hunters Nashville Classic. I'll be up there in Nashville in just a couple of weeks for that event. But right now, we're going to celebrate Free Fishing Day here in the state of Texas and in a lot of states across the U.S. and National Take a Friend Fishing Month. Tom Lang, Executive Director of Fishing's Future. Welcome back, Tom. Good to have you.
2: Oh, it's great to hear from you, Big Billy.
3: Hey, I want to talk a little bit about something really special that I think probably a lot of people are not aware of, and that is an event that lasts all through the month of June. It's Take a Friend Fishing Month. Explain that to me, will you?
2: Yes, sir. Here at Fishing's Future, we have established National Take a Friend Fishing Month, which is takeafriendfishing.org. And what we're doing is trying to motivate and mobilize anglers to share the gift of fishing that someone once shared with them.
3: One of the greatest tips I ever heard Kevin Van Dam pass along was don't fish with the same guy over and over again. Fish with different people. And there are a lot of benefits to that. You learn something new from someone else. And they certainly learn from you. Take that neighbor kid that maybe has never gone fishing before, and you will change their life. 9 chances out of 10, they're going to fall in love with it, and you're going to create a fisherman for life. You've got a really cool website, NationalTakeAFriendFishingMonth.org. Am I right?
2: It is National Take a Friend Fishing Month. The website is simply TakeAFriendFishing.org. It's funny you mentioned Kevin Van Dam, because Kevin is one of our 18 amazing anglers and celebrities that are part of our coalition out there trying to help promote this. You got Kevin and Bill Dance, and of course, one of our favorites, Wally Marshall, Mr. Crappie, and Hank Parker, and on and on. Just wonderful folks out there trying to help us get the word out and make a difference in everybody's lives.
3: You betcha. It's throughout the month of June, and there are a lot of ways you can participate through social media. There's interactive stuff that helps to get folks involved with your website and with passing the good word about fishing on down the line.
2: So there's lots of great opportunities to help you plan your trip, to have a little bit of success there at the website, too. So we link up to Zebco Academy, where you can brush up on your skills, and you can check in with Bass Forecast and kind of pick some of the best upcoming days and the right lures to use to help you be successful when you go out there. We even have some classes at Fishing's Future, some online classes that you can take through Zoom to help you brush up and ask questions with a real person, our founder, Shane Wilson, you know. And then, of course, a great way to participate are a couple of unique tournaments that we're doing with Fishing Chaos, and 100% of those proceeds go to support the great work at Fishing's Future, where we've taken 1.4 million families fishing since 2007. And those Fishing Chaos tournaments are the National Take a Friend Fishing Tournament and the National Take Your Family Fishing Tournament. Now, I think, Bill, you probably agree with me that if you look back at some of the most meaningful fishing experiences in your life, it had as much to do with who you were with when you had that time as what you caught. Would that be about
3: Absolutely.
2: Right?
3: Absolutely. You betcha, for sure. Yep, that's exactly
2: well,
3: right.
2: These unique tournaments, you score points by taking a friend fishing. You upload a picture of you and a friend fishing, or you score points by taking your family fishing in that tournament. And guess what? The fish still matter, but the fish are bonus points. The fish aren't the main reason we go. We go to spend time with our friends and family in the great outdoors. And if you catch some fish, you know, well, that's a bonus, and we'll give you some points for that too. And and everybody that participates gets great exclusive discounts with their industry partners. They're in random drawings for additional prizes. And the grand prize winner even gets a week's vacation at South Padre Island and $1,000 Bass Pro Shops gift card. So
3: how about that?
2: That's fishing included in Laguna Madre, inshore fishing trips, and meals and lodging. So all for doing the right thing and making some great memories with some friends and family, and helping to pass on that joy of fishing that someone once gave to you.
3: Absolutely. We've got a link to all of this good stuff at kinderoutdoors.com. And if you need to find a neighborhood pond, you need a place to go fishing near you, they can help you with that at the website as well. It's very informative, a lot of good stuff on there. Tom, it's good work that you're doing there. You shouldn't even get a paycheck for this. It's just, you know, it's just good for humanity.
2: The big paycheck is when we rest our head at night and know that we've made a difference in the lives of others. That's what it's all about. And we just ask everybody to do their part too.
3: You bet, and you're doing that. Tom, thanks, and sure good talking to you again.
2: My pleasure. Thank you, Billy.
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0: In Genesis chapter 9, God himself told man that if it flies, moves on the earth, or swims in the water, it is meat for us. What a gracious God we have. We celebrate that in this old camp house. Kinder Outdoors.
1: 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All right? 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BigGame.org. In just 2 weeks, I'm going to be in Nashville, Tennessee for the Freedom Hunters Nashville Classic. You talk about an auction. We've got a dandy there, and there's a shotgun you might want to win. What? You can't make it to Nashville? Well, you can still bid online with us. I have my dear friend Anthony Pace on the Kinder Outdoors Trot Line now. Always a pleasure to talk to you, Anthony. I want to tease this auction a little bit. For folks that can't be there, you can still bid online on these fabulous items like this. What you got, Anthony?
8: Absolutely, yeah. It's a shame that everybody can't make it there, but you can always help out our mission in supporting the troops through the online auction.
3: You bet. Give us an example, and there's something for every budget, and we'll take a look at some of these between now and Nashville Classic time, but give us an example of something folks can have an opportunity to win online.
8: Sure. One of the favorite things that I've got, and probably from our, not probably, definitely from our biggest sponsor, and that's from Benelli, and they've donated a nice Super Black Eagle 3 12-gauge shotgun for us, so it's all decked out in true camo. And anyway, that's probably one of my favorites online, and actually one of my favorites to shoot as well.
3: I guess so, yeah. And, you know, you can't go wrong with the Benelli name. You know you're bidding on quality. You know what you're going to get if you win that thing. How do we bid online? How do we get set up and ready to do that?
8: Sure. If you just go to freedomhunters.org, to the fundraiser page, there's links there that'll take you right to the auction site and to registration.
1: Very good. Hang tight, Anthony. I want to talk to you a little bit more about this event, and we want to tell people more about it coming up in a few minutes. But right now, I've got to go to Erie, Pennsylvania. That's where professional bass angler Dave Lefebvre is standing by. I haven't talked to you in a long time, Dave. It's really good to have you back on the show. Welcome.
9: It has. I'm sorry about that. I did this for you.
3: Hey, I want to know what you've been up to. Everybody's wondering what you've been doing. We haven't seen you around as much. What's been going on with you?
9: Well, I guess it's a longer story than we probably have time for, but last year was pretty much my last year on the Bass Pro Tour, and I needed to be forced out, not requalify, in order to ever quit. I've been thinking about kind of stepping back a little bit for the last 6 years or 5 years or so. So I guess I'm finally, you know, doing it.
3: You know, we all, no matter what we do for a living, we all look at that retirement point up ahead of us up there. And, oh, yeah, that'll be a piece of cake. And won't that be wonderful? And then when we get there, it's kind of different, isn't it? You got to this is not what it what I imagined it to be.
9: Yeah, that's kind of like where I'm at. You know, we've been thinking about it though for a few years, and you know, trying to come up with some kind of exit strategy, but that planning and organization doesn't fit me all that well. So I mean, yeah, we're in that kind of boat where it's a little scary to change directions, but I'm not, you know, they're already, I think the Bass Pro Tour is already on stage. They've already done five stages. There are only two left in the year. And I didn't know if I'd be sick to my stomach watching the tournaments and just have to leave completely, like 100% cold turkey, step away and not get involved because it would make you go nuts. Like a lot of guys do that. They just disappear. But I still watch them and keep up with the guys and my buddies. I'm just so content on the next stage. I love what we're doing. And it's the first time, I'm way up here in Pennsylvania, but it's the first time in 23 years that I've seen the bud. Like usually I leave when it's ice fishing and then come back and it's flowers everywhere. So it's just, it's awesome. I've never been happier, excited to just be home and spend more time with the family. I pretty much missed a lot, you know?
3: Yeah, that's awesome. That's wonderful. So when Dave Lefebvre rolls up to the Tuesday night working man's event on the local pond, are you going to give that a try?
9: I mean, not, I don't think bass fishing. Like I kind of dabbled my toes into the kayak world and fished one tournament, and I fished one crappy tournament a while back. And if I did anything, it would be something different like that, just to keep the competitive juices flowing. But I've always, it's probably controversial, maybe, which is good for a podcast, right?
3: But absolutely.
9: I never really liked pros. I never fished smaller tournaments as a pro. I just didn't think it was appropriate. Still don't. And unless you're invited, you know, as a, you know, sure, as a celebrity type guest or whatever, but
3: yeah,
9: I don't see myself doing that. There's just too many good fishermen, and you know, I guess it's twofold. You don't want to get beat by somebody, you don't want to expose yourself, and at the same time, yeah, you just don't want to take something away from somebody that's worked hard to get there, you know, locally. It's just a different,
3: you bet,
9: different,
3: you bet,
9: attitude I have about that.
3: Sure. When you call Dave Lefebvre's cell phone, Jimmy Houston answers. I think that's one of the coolest voice messages I've ever heard in my life, Dave. That's nice.
9: Yeah, he does. He does. He laughs. He tells you that I'm busy, and if I had a good day, I'll call you back. If I didn't, I probably won't. But I had that pretty close to my rookie year. I'm talking way back 2004 to 2006, somewhere in there. I met Jimmy for the first time, and I got close to him. He's just a solid individual, like what you see is what you get on TV or in real life, and a, you know, just a good Christian guy. And I looked up to him and I was like, hey, would you do this voicemail for me? And he said, absolutely. And he did it. So, and I never got rid of it. And people always said they love it. So probably keep it.
3: Yeah. Yeah. You got to keep it for it. You know, that's got to be here as long as you are, Dave. And you're right about Jimmy. He talks the talk and walks the walk. He is a solid believer in Jesus Christ,
9: yep,
3: and that's reflected in his life. A lot of people don't know this, but you and your wife are working on, and I don't know how far along this is, but you're working on like a cafe, a music venue there in your hometown in Pennsylvania.
9: Yeah, that's our baby right now. That's what we're all in, you know, just working dark to dark on everything it takes to do that. It's far from retirement. I've never worked so hard in my life. I was talking to Steve down there in Ocala, and he's the same way, retiring, but he's working twice as hard as he ever did. So it's something we both love to do, and we're anxious. You know, there's just a lot of red tape and stuff we're going through, little delays and money funnels that are popping up here and there, but we're excited to get that off the ground.
3: What is the name of the place, and where is it, so that when we're all in your neck of the woods, we can stop in and grab a burger?
9: Yeah, Erie is a mecca for bass fishing, and we're also between like a lot of the pro tour stops and stuff. So, yeah. Any people that drive through on 90, we're about 6 minutes off the main interstate where everybody travels. It's called the 814 Grounds, Grounds, and we got social media and stuff running, so you can follow us there. But we're definitely catering to fishermen, so if you're in the area, absolutely swing by.
3: Yeah, man. Dave Lefebvre back there flipping a burger for you. Are you kidding me? He'll even let you listen to Jimmy Houston on his phone while you wait. When do you think you'll be open, Dave?
9: We're praying for July, but like I said, there's just so many unexpected delays. We're realistically probably in August sometime.
3: Very good. All right, and we'll try to keep folks posted here with the radio show and the podcast and broadcast as well. Dave, hang with me just a minute because we've got a 9-pound fish we've got to talk about, okay? Can you hang on just a second?
9: Sure.
0: This is a Kinder Outdoors Conservation Minute, a focus on people that make a difference.
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10: 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You can see it in their eyes. 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By the end of camp, they're opened up and chatting with other veterans. It's amazing. 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We've got a donation button, or just email us and say, hey, here's the opportunity. 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
21: News. I'm Pam Puso. The U.S. military says four Iranian drones launched toward the Strait of Hormuz were shot down. President Trump spoke about the conflict in Wisconsin.
22: One way or the other is finished. It's either finished with a piece of paper or finished a more difficult way, although you could say a much easier way.
21: A top Iranian official says peace talks are deadlocked. Despite mounting controversies, prominent Democrats are standing behind Senate hopeful Graham Plattner in Maine.
23: California Democrat Congressman Ro Khanna, who told the crowd at the Plattner rally in Maine, no one should make excuses for past relationship problems, but he still praised Plattner for taking accountability for his past.
21: That's Fox's Kevin Cork. Plattner is hoping to unseat Republican Susan Collins. America is listening to Fox News.

0: outdoorsmen and women, hunters, shooters, and fishers are the reason that wild creatures roam bountifully in wild places. This is where we come together to talk about it. Kender Outdoors.
1: 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I want to go back to Elizabeth, Colorado now and visit with my friend Anthony Pace a little bit more, give everybody an idea of what we're going to be doing in Nashville in 2 weeks from right now, Anthony, at the Freedom Hunters Nashville Classic. What the heck is that?
2: Billy, it's a two-day event. We've got a fundraiser banquet concert on June 21st at the Nashville Palace. And then on the 22nd, we've got a golf tournament at the Hermitage Golf Course. So it's two fun events. And if you want to come just for the banquet, great. If you want to come for the golf, great, or both. But if you can't come in person, we've always got our online auction.
1: Absolutely. And over the past few weeks, you and I have taken a look at some of these auction items. That Henry rifle is just spectacular. It's a 250th anniversary Henry. And you can bid on that rifle today. You can bid on all of those great auction items. How do we go about that?
2: Yeah, if you go to freedomhunters.org, up in the top right-hand corner, there's a fundraisers button. Click on that, and that'll take you right to all the links to get to the auction and look at the event itself and see what we've got going on.
1: Why is this important? Why is it important that we raise this money?
2: You know, the veterans that we've got out there and those active as well and Gold Star families, they need an opportunity to get outdoors and have some therapeutic relief and a reset. And the outings that we put on, we do over 100 outings a year all across the country and internationally. And the amount of veterans that we touch and are able to change the course in their lives, that's the important part about it. And, you know, you can just see them transform right before your eyes and hear the stories afterwards of what it means to them to be out there in the great outdoors.
1: I say it's better than any medicine that we can give them when we take these guys and gals on these trips and you see them brighten up and come alive again. It is just amazing. Give everybody the website one more time so that they can go get online and start bidding.
2: Yeah, you can go to freedomhunters.org, and then right up in the top right-hand corner, there's a button for fundraisers. Click on that and get all the information you need about the items we've got on the auction, and then also if anybody wants to come last minute, we still have a little bit of room.
1: Very good. Anthony, thank you so much, and hey, I'll see you in Nashville.
2: Looking forward to it, Billy.
1: I sure hope you can join us there in Nashville in just a couple of weeks. Go to the website, take a look. Hey, maybe you can, or at least you can participate in the auction online. If you're like me, you enjoy spending a little time at the range in the summer months. You're typically sitting in the shade for rifle and pistol stuff. And who doesn't love breaking a round of sporting clays? But whether you're on the range in the deer blind this fall or following the bird dogs, it's always safety first. I have my dear friend Larry Wysoon on the Kender Outdoors Trot Line now from down in the Texas Hill Country. Larry, welcome. Always a pleasure. And you know, when you've got three or four guys out on a guided quail hunt, they've all got their shotguns, they're excited. If one of those guys gets a little too excited, and you would not believe how fired up a guy can get about a 6-ounce quail. But if one guy gets a little too excited, it could change everyone's life in a heartbeat. Bad things can happen. Larry, 365 days a year, it's safety first, safety, safety, safety, and it's worth addressing this morning a little bit.
3: You're exactly right. Hunting is the safest sport there is when you get right down to it. There are fewer accidents that occur while you're hunting than with any of the other things that are out there, including a lot of the ball game things that you play. But you're right. You don't want to ever forget safety. You always want to be cognizant of the fact that where that barrel is pointed at every moment, whether that gun you know is empty or whether it's not empty. Also want to keep your finger off the trigger and the hand off the safety until you're ready to do something. I mean, doing something means getting ready to shoot. So to me, you just got to be really careful all the time. Be cognizant of everybody that's around you, where they are. Continue to be looking around, but always keep that barrel pointed in a safe direction.
4: Yeah. Your number one job, if you're hunting behind a PH, and you have that big heavy caliber gun in your hand and that PH is in front of you, he's keeping his eyeballs where they need to be. You really need to, as the hunter, keep your muzzle pointed where it needs to be. There's no sense in ever having an accident. And boy, that can really make a great hunting trip into a bad memory for life. I know on one of your television shows, you did a reenactment one time of a similar situation where someone tripped and fell and there was a shooting.
3: We did. We did that on the FTW ranch that belongs to Tim Fallon, where they do the sportsman all-terrain, all-weather marksmanship course. And we wanted to show people what can happen, even when you're experts with all this. And we set it up to where Tim was guiding. He had a hunter with him. They spotted an axis deer. The axis deer moved. They just about got ready to shoot. The guy flipped the safety off. Without thinking, they got up, the axis deer moved, they got up, and as they moved forward, he slipped and fell. He'd been the shooter, and as he did, the barrel was pointed at the backside of Tim. And, and so we set it up such that Tim got shot. And the whole purpose of that was just to make people remember. Always remember that you don't turn the safety down or you don't put it on fire. You keep your finger off the trigger till you get ready to shoot, and you're always careful where that barrel is pointed, as we've talked earlier.
4: Yeah, that was a very, very well done piece, very realistic looking piece. And boy, that'll put something in your mind forever that helps you keep that finger off the trigger. That was really good work, Larry.
3: Well, thank you. We had so many very positive comments. We got, of course, Dallas Forest Club has long been a sponsor of the shows that I've been involved with. So we talked to Dallas and said, Dallas Forest Club, so this is something we're looking at doing. What do you think? And did the same thing with Ruger and Zass and Hornaday and told them kind of how we were going to play it out. And they go, please do it. Yeah. And it's amazing the total number of very positive responses that we got over people saying, thank you for doing that.
4: And we started this piece with you saying, you know, hunting's the safest activity that you can participate in. And I can't remember, it's been a while since I've seen the stats, but the injuries in hunting are right up there on the same safety level as playing billiards, I think. I read something like that one time. Don't you think that's a testament to our hunter education that we have over the past couple of decades here in North America?
3: It truly is. Hunter education has made people cognizant of what goes on when you're hunting and how to be careful and how to handle guns and how to respect guns, and that certainly has had a whole lot to do with it. But I think, too, people have become a little bit more aware of hunter safety, even beyond that, with the TV shows and the reading that they do. Throughout most of the very ethical hunters, they're stressing the fact, without maybe just beating it over the head with us on somebody, but continually saying, hey, be careful, be safe, be safe, be safe. And that's made a lot of difference as well.
1: Yeah, you're right. And we just have to keep on keeping on, thinking about it and talking about it. 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
1: 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I'm blessed to enjoy tremendous hunting and fishing opportunities all across the country. But one of my hands-down favorites is my annual trip to the Dead Rabbit Lodge hunting pheasants in South Dakota. 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The crew will be there to pick you up at the airport and show you the time of your life. 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
2: 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We are hunters. If it were ever necessary, even the strictest vegan would return to the wild, driven to survive by the instincts of his ancestors. Those who hide behind the soft delusion of their own ignorance do so from within a civilization whose very being costs the lives of countless creatures every single day. Death is an undeniable fuel of life. This is the undeniable truth of existence. To live in balance with the planet that sustains us, we must admit and embrace the nature within us. 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

0: outdoorsmen and women, hunters, shooters, and fishers are the reason that wild creatures roam bountifully in wild places. 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
1: 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The Saturday night gala. It is just going to be spectacular, and I'm honored to be the master of ceremonies for that event. 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BigGame.org. BigGame.org. If you would like to attend, we'd love to see you there. We'd absolutely love to have you. BigGame.org. Dave Lefebvre is in his hometown, Erie, Pennsylvania. Thanks for hanging on through the break there, Dave.
2: Yes, sir.
3: Hey, there's an old bluegrass song. You're a musician, so maybe you've heard of this song. There's an old bluegrass song, a banjo tune called The 9-Pound Hammer. You discovered on Orange Lake down in Florida that the 9-Pound Hammer lives there in Orange Lake and is worth $200,000. You caught the hammer. Congratulations, man.
2: Yeah, thank you. My dad was a big bluegrass guitar player, and I remember that song, but I can't remember how it goes, and I'm like, I'm glad. Do you want to sing a little verse for me?
3: Well, actually, I think it's only an instrumental, and I did play the banjo at one point in my life. I loved it, but it didn't sound like 9-Pound Hammer when I played it, so I can't even do that for you.
2: Yeah, that fish is one I'll never forget, man. It should have been like shoulda, coulda, woulda, but if it was spawning, it was 30 plus inches long. It would have been probably 11, 12 pounder.
3: So, oh my word! This was a 30 inch fish.
2: Yeah, we never measured it, but I'm pretty sure. I mean, I've caught 27, 28 inch fish that didn't weigh that much. So.
3: Wow.
2: I'm assuming. I don't know. We're trying to figure out. I got Shaw Grigsby working on it down there, trying to figure out how long and the girth and stuff like that, because we're going to get a replica made and hang it in the cafe.
3: Absolutely.
2: My wife's sitting beside me in the truck right now, shaking her head. She don't want no fish in there, but we'll talk about that later.
3: Hey, I think it would look really good in the 814. People can talk about it while they wait for their meal. So you were fishing the Major League Fishing Heavy Hitters. You qualified for Heavy Hitters last year. And that is the first and only big tournament you fished with MLF this year. And you just went out there and won that thing. You had a real tough time on day one. I think you only caught a couple of fish, but you knew you had the spot, right?
2: Yeah, absolutely. I just was devastated that I let the spot down. I lost, a couple in the 8-pound class, and, it should have been a way better day. The stats didn't really reflect what actually happened, but I was pretty confident, after day one, even though it was pretty dismal on the stat sheet.
3: So it picked up a little the next day. You still missed some fish, but it progressively, you hung in there, you made the cut, and then lo and behold, I guess it was just nearly at the end of the second period or maybe beginning of the third period on that final day, you caught that 9-pound fish and everything changed.
2: Yeah, it was, I haven't gone back and watched the entire thing, where I can hear everything that I said under my breath and stuff like that, but I know what was going on in my head, and I was so confident with only an 8:15 leading at any time that I was going to get a big bite, And I got the big bite about 15 minutes before I caught that one, and I lost it in a hydrilla mat. And it's just the roller coaster ride of fishing. You know what I mean? Like, it's just,
3: oh yeah,
2: it's crazy. I was devastated. I just lost a giant, those big fish, right away, they pull, you can't turn them, and then they go bury up in that grass, and he got off, and And then lo and behold, 15 minutes. And then I lost a 5-pounder like 2 minutes later. So like the potential, you know, and I was still 9 pounds back. So, it was only a few minutes later that, you know, I don't know, God showed up for real. I feel like I didn't have nothing to do with anything that happened. He just needed somebody like a vessel to go through the motions so he didn't have to grab the fish out of the water and flop them up on the deck for him. That's literally how I feel, because there's just so many miracles that happened that day.
3: It sounds like he did land that fish for you, because you were saying, I've read that you said you were out of fishing shape, and when you went to grab the fish, you had too much line out, and it was not textbook.
2: Yeah. Yeah, I was definitely out of shape. A lot of my buddies are laughing and texting me, you know, hey, you're the only one breathing heavy out there. I'm like, you got to lose some weight, start fishing more, you know. But, yeah, it's a little bit like riding a bike. You know, I stepped away from it. I hadn't fished, only ice fished on the, you know, that's your favorite thing to do, right? Just get out there on a bucket and drill some holes. But that's all I did in the off time, you know, and then just to get out there in the boat for the first time was really exciting. But I found out real quick that my elbow wasn't ready for that. My knee wasn't ready, my shoulder. And
3: yeah,
2: it was quite a lot of work.
3: You can afford a little medical attention now, Dave. That fish was worth $100,000. Big fish for the tournament. That fish won the tournament for you. That's another $100,000. $200,000 bass. Is that your biggest payday as a pro? I know you've earned over $2 million catching big green bass. Not pretty many people in history have done that or will. Where does that paycheck stack up, and where does that 9-pound fish stack up for you?
2: The fish was the fish was the biggest one I ever weighed in a tournament. I think my record up till then was a 9-1 in South Carolina on Murray. So that was the biggest one. The money, I mean, that was the biggest dollar fish that I've ever caught. You know, like I was just looking at that video. You know, it's kind of popping up all over the place, and I saw it on TikTok this morning, and I'm just like, I'm sitting there when I set the hook, I'm like, I'm still praying it doesn't get off like a week later. You know what I mean? Like that, when you have a fish that you really think is $200,000 and it takes you a minute to get your hand on it from the hook set, I can't even describe that feeling. Even watching it back, I'm just like, my heart, I'm like, man, because I've had a lot of fish over the years, obviously, we all have, that got off, you know, and then you tell your wife and she don't believe you. And just, I'm just so grateful that it worked out that way. Yeah. And I, you know, like you said, I was stretched out with my arms as far as I could go to grab that fish. And if I would have missed on the first, it was perfect, but it didn't have to be perfect. Like I could have done it better in preparation for what could have happened. But as it went down, like I just had one shot to grab his mouth or my line was going to go slack. So it was, technically it was actually perfect, but you don't usually plan for perfection because it doesn't typically work out that way in the end.
3: Yeah. I think it all played out exactly the way it was supposed to. And what a cool story it is. Dave Lefebvre picks up $200,000, wins heavy hitters 2026 version for Major League Fishing. Tell us one more time the name of your cafe and music venue and where it is exactly so we can make our plans to come see you.
2: Yeah, so it's called the 814 Grounds, and it's, like I said, like 5 or 6 minutes off of I-90 on the east side of town. And then the cafe is at the 814 Grounds, and it's all kind of tied together, kind of like our own little compound up here in Erie, Pennsylvania.
3: Wonderful. Dave, it's been wonderful catching up with you. Congratulations again. And, hey, we'll talk to you down the road.
2: Thank you, brother. I appreciate it. Nice to talk to you.
1: Hey, by the way, if you'd like to meet my friend, Larry Wysoon, he's going to be there every day, all day this summer at the DSC Summer Expo and Foundation Gala at the Gaylord Texan Resort. There is a block of rooms. If you want to come and stay, contact the Gaylord now. We'd love to have you. That's what I do. I just get a room there and take the granddaughter. She stays there. She loves the water park. I'm out on the expo floor all day, every day. Larry will be there too, a lot of us. So come on out, say hello, hang out with us. We'd love to see you. And you can win some of that cool Air Armor Tech product when you sign up at my booth. Just register. It's simply a way of saying thank you very much. You don't go into a mailing list or anything like that. We just want to say thank you for listening to Kinder Outdoors.

0: there's a certain time of year where I go focus on sand bass, and that time of year is coming up when the weather gets really, really hot and those sand bass start pushing the shad and they're just boiling the water. You guys that are out on the lake in the summertime, you're familiar. You've seen them come up and just boil the water feeding on those shad. I like to go out and catch about 5 or 7 really nice, healthy sand bass and make ceviche in the summertime. It's absolutely perfect. And my friend, Master Chef John Bonnell, our camp house cook, I know you've got a great ceviche recipe.
1: Let's do it, man. I'm a huge ceviche fan. 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This is not one to just mess around and buy something frozen, thaw it out, and make ceviche. Freshest is required for ceviche, but you need something acidic. Typically, it's going to be lime juice. You need something a little spicy, some kind of chilies, whether it's jalapeno, serrano, whatever your favorite is, cilantro, onion, tomato. Those are all kind of key ingredients, and then you've got your fish. Personally, I think catfish is one of the best around here.
2: Really?
1: Yeah, speckled trout works really well, too. Redfish is a great one. Tuna can make a good ceviche. Shrimp can make a good ceviche. Keep it on the lighter side, not a real heavy fish. And there's a couple of schools of thought. If you want to make it fast, cut your fish into small cubes, blanch them in boiling salted water for about 5 seconds, pull them out, rinse them cool, and then start hitting them with your lime juice. Or you can take them completely raw and soak them in lime juice overnight. With the price of limes right now, this may cost you an arm and a leg, so you may want to just season with your lime right at the end there. But, you know, some kind of spice, a little bit of flavor, tomatoes, onions, and a really good fresh fish. If you get your balance right between spicy, salty, and acidic, you're all set. Those are the three components that have to balance.
2: And for folks who have never made ceviche, this is you're not putting this on a stovetop. You don't cook it. It actually cooks in the acid and prepares itself for the table in the acids of the citrus, right, overnight.
1: Yep, this is an example of what we call cooking through chemistry rather than cooking through physics. The acidity of the lime juice does the cooking for you. Like I say, if you want to shortcut it, you can blanch it in you know, boiling salted water for just a minute to kind of kickstart the process. But typically, we just soak ours because it's really fresh in great lime juice, and you got something beautiful.
2: It is the perfect summertime dish. Of course, John keeps no secrets. 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
0: Hey, I want to thank my Lord and Savior, Jesus Christ, for the time we have together in this camp house each week at Kinder Outdoors. Thank you for dropping by. And come on back and see me next time around, okay? Till then, may God bless you and your bunch.

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3: The president says the end of the war is near. I'm Tayshia Stevens from the 24-hour Breaking News Center.
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2: On the ones.
3: Well, it's raining, and because of that, we have several issues for you. Southeast Dallas, we have an accident 45 southbound at Simpson-Stewart Road. Two left lanes there are blocked, so you're going to find stop-and-go traffic from Loop 12 Ledbetter, Great Trinity Forest Way. Also happening right now, because of the rain, Glen Heights, I-35E southbound near Bear Creek. There's an accident. So two left lanes are blocked. Stop and go from Parkerville Road. And your forecast from the WBAP On-Time Experts 24/7 Weather Center. Going to be rainy today, pretty much before 10, really good chance of rain. And then this afternoon between 10 and 4, look for a high of 85. Tonight, a chance of rain continues. We'll drop down to 72. Right now in Dallas, 75, 74 in Fort Worth. 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At a roundtable on American agriculture in Chippewa Falls, Wisconsin, the president said the war with Iran is largely finished.
4: The midterms are coming up, and I hope you people are really spiritized, because we're at a point we're going to come out of Iran very quickly, and it's going to be very strong one way or the other, whether it's a piece of paper

0: or the very tough way, okay? The very tough way is maybe the easier way.
1: Two men shot at the Pennsylvania rally where President Trump was campaigning in 2024 are suing the federal government.
2: James Copenhaver and David Dutch have filed separate but similar lawsuits. They claim the Secret Service and Homeland Security were grossly negligent in their failure to secure the event site in Butler, in which Thomas Crooks was able to climb on a roof and have a clear shot at then-candidate Trump. Crooks grazed Trump's ear with a bullet. Former volunteer fire chief Corey Comparatore was shot and killed. Crooks was killed by a Secret Service sniper. The plaintiffs who were injured note congressional investigators concluded Secret Service failures directly led to the shooting. Both lawsuits seek $150,000 in damages. Tom Rigotti, Fox News.
1: Gun sales in Virginia spike ahead of a firearms ban, which takes effect on July 1st.
3: Governor Abigail Spanberger signed Democratic-backed bills into law in May, banning the sale of semi-automatic rifles or pistols that have a magazine capacity of more than 15 rounds. Over 347,000 background checks have been run since January, on track to surpass last year's total of over 521,000 for all of last year. The National Rifle Association, the Second Amendment Foundation, the Firearms Policy Coalition, and the Virginia Citizens Defense League have filed lawsuits seeking to block the ban, claiming it violates the Second Amendment. Deborah Valentine, Fox News.
1: Governor Abbott is issuing a statewide disaster proclamation after the flesh-eating screwworm was found in South Texas. The governor announced new measures underway to combat it. It hasn't been seen in the U.S. since 1966. If uncontrolled, the parasite could devastate Texas cattle industry, leading to nearly $2 billion in losses by some estimate. Also in money news, Garth Brooks reportedly considering selling his music catalog. The Wall Street Journal reported the deal could be valued as high as $2 billion. If finalized, it would become one of the largest sales of a single artist catalog in history. I'm Tayshia Stevens. Keep connected to DFW for the latest on the war in Iran. 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

0: 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Today is Saturday, June the 6th. 6:04 is your time, and this is WBAP's Saturday Morning News. I'm John Ingham. Good morning. We begin this Saturday morning with an eye to the sky, and as you just heard Tayshia mention about all the traffic problems, well, it was raining when I drove in and really all the way to the station, and there is a flood watch in effect from 7 a.m. to 4 p.m. But what about the rest of the weekend? What about next week? Well, our media partner, WFAA's chief meteorologist, Pete Delkus, tells us what we can expect. Pete?
1: So it's absolutely not a washout of a day. There's times we'll have some sunshine. Certainly quite a bit of time we'll have dry weather. And then there will be some times where we have a shower or a thunderstorm, some brief heavy rain, some gusty winds. That's during the daylight hour. More rain starts to move in. About 50, 60% of us late Saturday night. This is 3 in the morning on Sunday. See some rain. You can see it'll move through. I have no severe weather at all in my forecast this weekend. There's 8 o'clock on Sunday morning. We keep some rain around. There's noon on Sunday, some rain's around. And then mid to late afternoon, the rain, the scattered rain moves out and we dry out by Sunday night. And then I don't have any rain in my forecast after that. So my rainfall coverage the next 7 days, 40% during the daylight hours on Saturday and Sunday, about 60% overnight Saturday night, Monday, Tuesday, Wednesday, Thursday, Friday next week. It is dry. Now, enjoy the relatively comfortable temperatures this weekend. It's going to be warm. It'll be muggy. It won't be hot. Sunday's 1 degree cooler than normal when we hit 89. And then we're up into the 90s as we head through the days next week, those 5 days next week, anywhere from 3 to 5 degrees warmer than normal. The normal high over this 7 day time frame is anywhere from 90 to 91 degrees. That's kind of the average during that time frame. During the day tomorrow, we'll have some scattered rain around. It's on and off. It will not rain all day, and not everyone will pick up the rain. There's a chunk of North Texas that won't see a drop. Mother Nature does this every year. At some point in June, we have several days where we have rain. And then all of a sudden, it just stops. And it's a pretty abrupt stop. And right now, that abrupt stop, starting Monday, right through Friday next week, not a drop of rain.
0: And down near the state capitol, rain had an effect on a couple of Metroplex area schools who are trying to decide their fates in the UIL baseball state championships. Lovejoy, well, they were supposed to play last night, but they're going to get it on today in the 5A Division II title later this morning. That one's at 9. And then Keller is going to be playing this afternoon at 3 p.m. Good luck to the Leopards and the Indians and all the kids and coaches playing for the UIL Baseball State Championships later today. We move to world news now. We're in the latest with the war on Iran, and at a roundtable on American agriculture in Chippewa Falls, Wisconsin, President Trump says the war with Iran is, quote, largely finished, with months to go until it's time for another big vote.
2: The midterms are coming up, and I hope you people are really spiritized, because we're at a point, we're going to come out of Iran very quickly, and it's going to be very strong, one way or the other, whether it's a piece of paper or the very tough way, okay? The very tough way is maybe the easier way.
0: But back to the war, Mr. President. Where are we now?
2: One way or the other, it's finished. It's either finished with a piece of paper or finished a more difficult way, although you could say a much easier way.
0: But no deal has been signed just yet. And finally, today is June the 6th. And if that date rings a bell, but you can't remember why, well, here's Fox's Jonathan Savage to remind you.
3: 82 years ago was D-Day in the Second World War. The largest seaborne invasion in history marked the beginning of the liberation of Western Europe from Nazi Germany. War Secretary Pete Hegseth is attending the ceremony to mark the occasion on France's northern coast. The Pentagon says he'll honour the sacrifices of Americans who died there. Some locals want Secretary Hegseth to stay away. A residents' organisation has issued a press release condemning what they see as his American supremacist statements and what they describe as far-right tattoos. Jonathan Savage, Fox News.
0: 6:08 is your time. Coming up at 6:12, we're going to head back to Wisconsin. We're going to hear more from the president, touching on all kinds of topics while he was up there, and then one even on the way home that just happens to deal with a team right here in Texas. Who is it? We'll tell you. That's coming up in 4 minutes right here on News Talk 820 and 93.3 FM WBAP.
4: was it, in fact, self-defense? The Carmelo Anthony murder trial continues in Collin County. We'll have the latest on that high-profile local case starting at 5.
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4: 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And Chief Meteorologist Brad Barton has your weather on the ones. 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
13: On the ones.
14: Y'all need to slow it down out there. It's raining and there are a bunch of problems. I'm going to start with the closures first, okay? Highway, and this is in Mesquite, Highway 80 eastbound between Counties Boulevard and 635 LBJ. Closed due to an accident there. Also closed in Dallas, Loop 12 northbound between 30 and Irving Boulevard. Now let's get to the wrecks. Dallas, 635 LBJ Freeway, off-ramp to the 75 Central Expressway. You've got an accident, so the off-ramp is blocked. Grayson, 75 southbound at Lambert, left lane's blocked due to an accident. Irving, Bush Turnpike at Northgate Drive, you have an accident blocking two right lanes. Richland Hills, East Loop 820 northbound at Glenview Drive, there's an accident reported. Stop and go from Trinity Boulevard. Rockwall, Royce City in Rockwall County. I-30 eastbound at FM 35, you got the right lane blocked due to an accident. Stop and go from FM 548. And last but not least, Glen Heights. We have an accident blocking two left lanes, I-35 east southbound, Bear Creek Road. Stop and go from Parkerville Road.
0: Take a look at your forecast now from the WBAP On-Time Experts 24-7 Weather Center. Today, there's a flood watch in effect from 7 a.m. to 4 p.m. Showers and possibly a thunderstorm before 10 a.m. Then a chance of showers and thunderstorms mainly between 10 a.m. and 4 p.m. Your chance of precip, 80%. Your high, near 85. Tonight, chance of showers and thunderstorms. Once again, showers and likely a possible thunderstorm after 1 a.m. 60% chance of precip. New rainfall amounts between a half to three quarters of an inch possible in some areas, increasing clouds with a low around 72. Tomorrow's showers continue, possibly a thunderstorm before 1 p.m., then a chance of showers and thunderstorms between 1 p.m. and 4 p.m. Chance of precip moves up to 70%, and it's going to be windy. It's going to gust as high as 20 miles per hour. It'll be mostly cloudy with a high near 90. Currently, you're waking up to 74 degrees in both Dallas and in Fort Worth.
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0: 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I'm John Ingham. Good morning. In this week's 47 and 7, we begin with the farmers' fight as President Trump joined a roundtable on American agriculture in Chippewa Falls yesterday.
2: We're celebrating the historic strides for some of the most loyal, hardworking patriots anywhere in the nation, and they're really called our American farmers, and we're with you 1,000%, or I wouldn't be here with you like you wouldn't believe, and you're going to see some very good things happen over the next 90-day period.
0: And while in Chippewa Falls, 47 touted a report that turned out to be a better than expected for the month of May, right, Mr. President?
2: For the third month in a row, the jobs numbers, I guess you saw them this morning, they just got released and they smashed all expectations by actually three times And this is during a military conflict.
0: And on the way home, President Trump briefly spoke to reporters aboard Air Force One, where he reiterated his plans to attend Game 3 of the NBA Finals in New York City next week. The president, a Knicks fan, says he's excited to be in attendance, adding he was very impressed by New York.
15: I think the Knicks have an amazing team, the way they played. Started off slow, and it just got stronger and stronger. Wemby looks like he's going to be a great player, but they really played well.
0: The Knicks won Game 1 and Game 2 last night against Texas's own San Antonio Spurs to take a 2-0 lead. Game 3 is Monday night, 7:30 from Madison Square Garden. It's time to step into the Lone Star State spotlight now, where we begin with that disturbing story of 19-year-old Carmelo Anthony in that trial. The teenager is accused of murdering 17-year-old Austin Metcalf during a dispute at a high school track event in April of last year. Here's Fox's Chandley Painter.
16: One witness testified he saw Carmelo Anthony walk under the Memorial High School tent, even though he went to a different high school, and that's when Austin Metcalf told him to leave the area. The witness testified, quote, "I remember Carmelo refusing to leave and Austin saying you need to leave and Carmelo saying touch me and find out." The prosecutor then asked, "Anyone try to gang up on him?" He replied, "No, sir." "Who was provoking?" the prosecutor asked. "Carmelo Anthony," he replied. The witness said Austin leans in to push him and Carmelo stabs him.
0: And if convicted, Anthony could face a lifetime prison sentence. Just a shame. And finally, right here in the Lone Star State and really all across the nation, it's National Trails Day. You can check one out today for free. Here's Fox's Tanya J. Powers with more.
17: People across the U.S. can use recreation sites on national forest and grasslands for free today. It's part of National Trails Day, which was established in 1993 by the American Hiking Society and happens each year on the first Saturday in June. The U.S. Forest Service manages the trail system, which includes more than 165,000 miles and is the largest public trail system in the country. It has trailheads in nearly every state, making them accessible for hiking, biking, and riding horseback, to name a few of the ways they can be used. Tanya J. Powers, Fox News.
0: 6:18 is your time. Coming up at 6:22, we're going to take a trip around the country where You know, we all know that California may be the most screwed up state in the whole union, but now the rest of the world may come to learn that too. Why? We'll tell you. That's in 4 minutes right here on News Talk 820, 93.3 FM, WBAP.
18: 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It's Chris Young.
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14: And taking a look at your WBAP traffic, due to the rain, we have a lot of problems out there. A couple of closures in Mesquite, Highway 80 eastbound between Townies Boulevard, 635 LBJ Freeway. In Dallas, Loop 12 northbound between 30 and Irving, there is closed due to an accident. Also in Dallas, the off-ramp is blocked, 635 LBJ Freeway eastbound, 75 Central Expressway, it's due to an accident. Right lane blocked, 635 LBJ Freeway westbound at Forest Lane. Right lane closed there. Left lane's blocked, 75 southbound at Lambert Road, exit 62 in Grayson. Another accident in Irving, Bush Turnpike at Northgate Drive. The two right lanes are blocked. And in Royce City, I-30 eastbound at FM 35. This will be exit 77B. Your right lane's blocked due to an accident and a stop and go from FM 548.
0: Check it out. Your forecast now from the WBAP On Time Experts 24/7 Weather Center. Today, there's a flood watch in effect from 7 a.m. to 4 p.m. Showers and possibly a thunderstorm before 10 a.m. Then a chance of thunderstorms mainly between 10 a.m. and 4 p.m. Your chance of precip is 80%. Your high near 85. Tonight, that chance of showers and thunderstorms continues. 60% chance of precipitation. New rainfall amounts between a half and three quarters of an inch possible in some areas. There's going to be increasing clouds with a low around 72. Tomorrow, showers continue, likely a thunderstorm as well before 1 p.m. Then the chance of showers and thunderstorms picks up between 1 and 4. Chance of precip is 70%, and it's also going to be windy, gusting as high as 20 miles per hour. It's also going to be mostly cloudy with a high near 90 degrees. Right now, you're waking up to 74 degrees in both Dallas and in Fort Worth.
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0: 6:24 is your time on WBAP's Saturday Morning News. I'm John Ingham. Good morning. It's time now to go coast to coast and border to border as we travel the country, and we're going to begin in the Golden State, where the rest of the entire world can get it all together for the World Cup, but not those morons in California. They've only had 4 years to do so, so there's that. But what did they do? Well, the ability of a California venue to host World Cup matches has been put in jeopardy by a threatened strike. Surprise, surprise. Here's Fox's Gary Baumgarten.
1: SoFi Stadium workers vote to authorize a strike, meaning some 2,000 workers could walk off the job. The vote comes just days before the scheduled U.S. team's opening match against Paraguay. The union, concerned that some of its members might be detained by ICE officers who are assigned to security, although Homeland Security has said federal agents will not conduct civil immigration enforcement on site. Gary Baumgarten, Fox News.
0: 6:25 is your time. Coming up at 6:34, the president hits the road, and he spoke with the backbone of our country. Where to go and why? We'll tell you as we go back to the top stories of the day at the bottom of the hour. That's on News Talk 820 and 93.3 FM, WBAP.
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7: On the ones.
8: It's crazy out there. So many accidents. Okay, we got a couple of closures first. Mesquite and Dallas. Mesquite, Highway 80 eastbound between Town East Boulevard and LBJ. It's closed due to the wreck. And in Dallas, Loop 12 northbound between 30 and Irving, you're going to find it closed there. Now, here are the accidents for you. In Dallas, 635 LBJ Freeway eastbound. The off-ramp is 75. Off-ramp is blocked. 635 LBJ Freeway westbound at Forest. We have an accident blocking the right lane. Grayson, 75 southbound at Lambert. You got your left lane blocked due to a wreck there. And Irving, Bush Turnpike southbound at Northgate. Two right lanes are blocked due to an accident. And in Roy City, I-30 eastbound, FM 35, exit 77B. You have an accident blocking the right lane. And your forecast from the WBAP on-time experts 24/7 Weather Center. Showers today, on off and on. Look for a high near 85. Tonight, rain continues, low of 72. And rain tomorrow. At least we're consistent for a high near 90. And keep in mind, we do have a flood watch in effect 7 a.m. to 4 p.m. today. Currently in Dallas, 75, 74 in Fort Worth. 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Iran says it will only agree to a ceasefire if Israel ends its offensive in Lebanon.
9: Iran's foreign minister saying again today that a deal between the U.S. and Iran will only come when fighting ends in Lebanon as well. So far, that hasn't happened, with Israel and Hezbollah again trading fire today. Earlier in the week, Israeli troops moved further into Lebanon than they had in over 25 years. Over the past week, the Israeli Defense Force reported striking 650 Hezbollah targets and killing 125 Hezbollah fighters. On Wednesday, Israel and Lebanon agreed to a ceasefire, but Hezbollah, which was not part of the negotiations, has rejected that agreement. Lebanon's president telling CNN that it's unacceptable that Iran is using his country as a bargaining chip in their negotiations with the United States. In Tel Aviv, Max Gordon, Fox News.
8: May jobs report is out and it's beating all expectations. The Bureau of Labor Statistics says new non-farm payrolls increased by 172,000 last month. Some were anticipating only about 80,000 new jobs. The president says he wants to bring down energy costs by investing $700 million in coal plants. Speaking from the Oval Office, he said the money will be used to preserve existing plants and to build new ones. He's invoking the Cold War era Defense Production Act. It gives the president authority to support and invest in private production that's considered vital to national security. 19-year-old Carmelo Anthony is on trial in Texas, charged with murdering 17-year-old Austin Metcalf at a high school track event in April of last year.
10: One witness testified he saw Carmelo Anthony walk under the Memorial High School tent, even though he went to a different high school, and that's when Austin Metcalf told him to leave the area. The witness testified, quote, "I remember Carmelo refusing to leave and Austin saying, 'You need to leave,' and Carmelo saying, 'Touch me and find out.'" The prosecutor then asked, "Anyone try to gang up on him?" He replied, "No, sir." "Who was provoking?" the prosecutor asked. "Carmelo Anthony," he replied. The witness said Austin leans in to push him and Carmelo stabs him.
8: In your money news, the longtime California home of children's author Dr. Seuss has new owners. The estate was sold May 29th for $9 million to Jody and Ralph Bratch. The estate was designed in 1950 using a pre-existing Spanish Revival observation tower that dated back to 1923. Theodore Geisel wrote as many as 42 children's books in the home, including The Cat in the Hat, The Lorax, and Green Eggs and Ham. The home was gifted to UCSD, and proceeds of the sale will go to the Geisel Fund, which is governed by a university agreement. I'm Tayshia Stevens. Keep connected to DFW for the latest on the war in Iran. 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

0: 6:33 is your time, and this is WPAP's Saturday Morning News. I'm John Ingham. Good morning. Let's go back to the top stories of the morning, where President Trump visited Chippewa Falls, Wisconsin yesterday, and he held a roundtable discussion on agricultural initiatives in the state. Fox's Kevin Court is in Washington and has the latest.
1: The trip to America's Dairyland, of course, part of his continued effort to connect with voters and tout his administration's successes. And, of course, to also remind Americans that any and all success that happens here in this great country is because of you.
2: You all built this country, not the complainers, not the wise guys. You all built this country.
1: Also told the farmers he wouldn't mind trading lives with them. President also walked away with some bright, shiny new hardware. Two-time Olympic gold medalist Jordan Stoltz gave him one of his gold medals.
0: This is the first time the president visited Wisconsin since his 2024 election campaign. From the Dairyland to the Keystone State's town of Butler now, where two men who were shot at the Pennsylvania rally where President Trump was campaigning are suing the federal government. Fox's Tom Gotti has details.
3: James Copenhaver and David Dutch have filed separate but similar lawsuits. They claim the Secret Service and Homeland Security were grossly negligent in their failure to secure the event site in Butler, in which Thomas Crooks was able to climb on a roof and have a clear shot at then-candidate Trump. Crooks grazed Trump's ear with a bullet. Former volunteer fire chief Corey Comparatore was shot and killed. Crooks was killed by a Secret Service sniper. The plaintiffs, who were injured, note congressional investigators concluded Secret Service failures directly led to the shooting. Both lawsuits seek $150,000 in damages. Tom Rigotti, Fox News.
0: In world news, the British Prime Minister's office had some harsh words for Vice President J.D. Vance over his social media post about the stabbing death of a teenager in the English city of Southampton. Here's Fox's Lisa Lacera.
4: Prime Minister Keir Starmer's office condemning Vice President Vance's post on X over the death of Henry Nowak. Vance blamed the murder in part on what he called the mass invasion of migrants. Starmer's office wrote in part, the Nowak family are grieving after Henry's horrific murder. They have said they do not want his death to be used to create further division, hatred, or tension. We should be respecting their wishes. Henry Nowak died after being stabbed by Vikram Digwa in December. Digwa, who was Sikh, falsely claimed he was the victim of a racist attack by Nowak, who was white. When police officers first arrived, they treated Nowak as the suspect, handcuffing him before realizing he was injured and trying to resuscitate him. Lisa Lacera, Fox News.
0: Yeah, Digwa was sentenced this week to life in prison for the murder with a minimum of 21 years. Let's head to the nation's capital now, where this week a federal judge blocked a Trump administration's policy intended to limit immigrants from dozens of countries. Fox's Jared Halpern has more from the White House.
5: Following the shootings of two National Guard members in D.C. last year, the Trump administration enacted a policy severely limiting green cards, work permits, asylum claims, and citizenship applications for immigrants from 39 countries. But a federal judge in Boston is blocking the policy, writing the order through the lives of countless immigrants living in the U.S. into legal limbo. An Afghan national is charged in those shootings that killed one and injured another outside a Washington, D.C. metro station, just blocks from the White House. The Justice Department says Congress gave the president broad authority over immigration policy. At the White House, Jared Halpern, Fox News.
0: And finally this week, the Pope got an unusual gift from his home state. Fox's Lisa Brady tells you what it is.
6: He's not the first official from Illinois to visit the Chicago-born Pope, who has already received a wide variety of gifts, including a special Chicago-brewed beer and White Sox gear. But State Treasurer Mike Frericks was a man on a mission to return the Pope's own money, found last year in a shutdown PayPal account. Frericks is administrator of the state's unclaimed property account and considered meeting Pope Leo another chance to raise public awareness about it, presenting him with a certificate to reclaim $8.65, which got a chuckle from the pontiff. He also gave the Pope a book about Chicago history and a commemorative Abraham Lincoln coin. Lisa Brady, Fox News.
0: $8 in beer. Two things I wouldn't have thought that the Pope would have. 6:37 is your time. Coming up at 6:42, Taylor Swift and Toy Story. What a combo. What are they doing? Well, I've got the answer for you. Plus, we're going to travel with Hawkeye. That's next, right here on News Talk 820, 93.3 FM, WBAP.
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17: Well, the rain has really made a mess of things traffic-wise today, so let's get started. A couple of closures for you due to accidents. In Mesquite, Highway 80 eastbound between Town East Boulevard and 635 LBJ. In Dallas, Loop 12 northbound between 30 and Irving Boulevard. Both of those are closures. Now in Dallas, 635 LBJ Freeway, the eastbound off-ramp is 75. The off-ramp is blocked there due to a wreck. 635 LBJ Freeway westbound at Forest Lane, a right lane is blocked due to an accident. And Irving, Bush Turnpike, 161 southbound at Northgate. We have two right lanes blocked because of a wreck there. And in Roy City, I-30 eastbound at FM 35, exit 77B, we have an accident blocking the right lane.
0: Let's take a look at your forecast now from the WBAP On-Time Experts 24-7 Weather Center. Today, there's a flood watch in effect from 7 a.m. to 4 p.m. Showers and possibly a thunderstorm before 10 a.m. Then a chance of showers and thunderstorms mainly between 10 and 4 p.m. this afternoon. Your chance of precip is 80%. Your high is near 85. Tonight, chance of showers and thunderstorms continue. Chance of precip 60%. New rainfall amounts between a half to three quarters of an inch possible in some areas. There's going to be increasing clouds with a low around 72. Tomorrow, showers and likely and possibly a thunderstorm before 1 p.m. Then a chance of showers and thunderstorms between 1 p.m. and 4 p.m. Chance of precip 70%. It's also going to be windy, gusting as high as 20 miles per hour. It'll also be mostly cloudy with a high near 90. Right now we're looking at 74 degrees in Dallas, 73 in Fort Worth.
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0: .644 is your time, and this is WBAP Saturday Morning News. I'm John Ingham. Good morning. Coming up, Woody is the man, but now it's all about Jesse. Why? We'll tell you, but first, we travel with Hawkeye.
19: 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Probably the most popular of all the multi-state yard sales. 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And Tara Hall joins us. 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
20: It's not just about the barn sales and the yard sales and the sidewalk sales, but it's also about discovering our Highway 68 towns. Towns like Glasgow and Edmonton and all the points in between. We have 400 miles of sales and over 60 communities all along Highway 68, which goes from the tippy top of northern Kentucky around Mason County all the way down. It kind of turns there in Medcalf County and shoots off into the lakes area and goes up almost to Paducah.
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0: 6:45 is your time, and WBAP Saturday Morning News rolls on with some entertainment news for you now. And all right, Swifties, this one's for you and everyone else if you're like me and a fan of cartoons. So, well, excuse me, animated entertainment. Whatever you want to call it, Taylor Swift's new song has arrived, and it's going to be part of the franchise. 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
22: Taylor Swift dropped her new song for the Toy Story 5 soundtrack. I Knew It, I Knew You. The pop star posted a throwback Instagram video of herself as a toddler dressed in full cowgirl gear, like the character Jessie in the film. She said writing this song felt like a musical departure and coming home at the same time. Jessie, the cowgirl character, is central to the storyline in the fifth installment. And I remembered I loved you. Swift went on to thank Randy Newman for creating the gorgeous sonic tapestry of songs over the years and frequent collaborator Jack Antonoff. Toy Story 5 hits theaters June 19th. Michelle Pollino, Fox News.
0: And I learned this morning that Taylor Swift's net worth, over $2 billion. That makes her the wealthiest female artist of all time. Not bad. And from the WBAP Sports Desk, speaking of not bad, it was an intense game two of the NBA Finals last night. Fox's Tony Genualdo has a recap.
23: The New York Knicks facing the San Antonio Spurs on Friday. San Antonio jumped in front early in this one, but New York took the lead into the fourth quarter. It was back and forth as the Spurs tied the game with under 3 minutes left. But in the final seconds, a turnover by San Antonio led to a foul being called. Jalen Brunson converted a free throw to give the Knicks the lead, and Spurs star Victor Wembanyama had the final shot.
24: 4 seconds. Fox to Wembanyama. Pulls up. Jumper. Won't go. Rebound taken by Vassell. It's over. It's over. The Knicks survive.
23: The call on ABC. The Knicks hang on to win it 105-104 as they go back to New York with a 2-0 lead in the series. Tony Genualdo, Fox News.
0: Game 3 is Monday night at 7:30. And speaking of Game 3s tonight, it's Game 3 of the Stanley Cup Finals between the Carolina Hurricanes and the Vegas Golden Knights. 6:48 is your time. Coming up at 6:52, it is this week's Fox Block, and you don't want to miss it. We've got a good one coming up for you. Remember the good old days and drive-ins? I remember a couple of them. You've got to be old head like me, but some of you do out there. Well, we're going to talk about those coming up in this week's Fox Block. That's next on News Talk 820 and 93.3 FM, WBAP.
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17: And looking at your WBAP traffic, the rain is definitely having an effect. Slow down. Don't want to hide your plane. A couple of closures. Mesquite. Highway 80 eastbound between Town East Boulevard and 635 LBJ Freeway. It's closed there. Also, Loop 12 northbound between 30 and Irving Boulevard in Dallas is closed due to accidents. Newman and Farmers Branch, I-35E northbound at Valley View. You got an accident blocking the two right lanes. Stop and go from 635 LBJ Freeway. Royce City, I-30 eastbound at FM-35. Your right lane is blocked. Stop and go from FM-548 in South Elm. And Dallas, 635 LBJ Freeway westbound at Forest. You've got an accident blocking your right lane. And Garland, 635 LBJ Freeway southbound at Centerville-Ferguson. Your two right lanes are blocked due to wreck. And in Dallas, 635 LBJ Freeway, eastbound off-ramp to 75 Central Expressway, there is a wreck, and the off-ramp is blocked.
0: Take a look at your forecast now from the WBAP On-Time Experts 24-7 Weather Center. Today, there's a flood watch in effect from 7 a.m. to 4 p.m., showers and possibly a thunderstorm before 10 a.m., chance of showers and thunderstorms mainly between 10 and 4. Chance of precip is going to be 80%. Your high is going to be near 85. Tonight, chance of showers and thunderstorms keep on with us. It's going to be mainly after 1 a.m. Chance of precip 60%. New rainfall amounts between a half to three quarters of an inch possible in some areas. Increasing clouds with a low around 72. Tomorrow, more of the same. Showers and likely, possibly a thunderstorm before 1 p.m. Then chance of showers and thunderstorms between 1 and 4 once again. Chance of precip goes down to 70%, but it's going to be windy, gusting as high as 20 miles per hour. It's also going to be mostly cloudy with a high near 90. Right now, you're waking up to 74 degrees in Dallas, 73 in Fort Worth.
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0: .654 is your time, and this is WBAP's Saturday Morning News. I'm John Ingham. Good morning. It's time now for this week's Fox Block, and do you remember the good old days of drive-ins? I kind of do. Normandy, RFK, and the NBA. Fox's CJ Papa has it all in today's Fox Daily Snapshot.
7: It's June 6th, and this is your Fox Daily Snapshot. Today is National Drive-In Movie Day. It marks the anniversary of the first drive-in that opened in Camden, New Jersey in 1933 by Richard M. Hollingshead, Jr. People watch movies on a large projector outdoors from inside their cars. An important day in the history of the modern world. D-Day in 1944. 160,000 Allied soldiers stormed the beaches of Normandy, France. The liberation of Europe from Nazi rule was underway. Presidential candidate and U.S. Senator Robert F. Kennedy, the brother of President John F. Kennedy, died on this day in 1968 at the age of 42, a day after he was shot by Sirhan Sirhan at the Ambassador Hotel in Los Angeles. The Basketball Association of America was founded in New York City in 1946. It changed its name 3 years later to the National Basketball Association. I'm CJ Papa, and that's your Fox Daily Snapshot.
0: 6:56 is your time, and coming up at 7:04 on WBAP's Saturday Morning News, the story of the day.

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7: On the ones.
8: A lot of rain in the Metroplex, a lot of water on the road, and a lot of accidents. Got some closures. Highway 80 eastbound between Town East Boulevard and 635 LBJ, it's closed there. And Loop 12 northbound between 30 and Irving Boulevard, it's closed. Now to the wrecks. 635 LBJ Freeway, Dallas, the eastbound off-ramp to 75. Off-ramp is closed. 635 LBJ Freeway southbound, Centerville and Garland. You got two right lanes blocked due to an accident there. And Dallas 635 LBJ westbound at Forest, your right lane's blocked due to a wreck. Also, Highway 67 northbound, Loop 12 Ledbetter, Pentagon Way in Dallas, your right lane's blocked due to an accident. Royce City I-30 eastbound at FM 35, exit 77B, your right lane is blocked. Stop and go traffic from FM 548. Royce City I-30 westbound at Irby Campbell Boulevard, you've got an accident blocking your left lane. And at Farmers Branch, I-35E northbound at Valley View, you have an accident blocking your two right lanes. And your forecast from the WBAP On-Time Experts 24-7 Weather Center. Well, reason for all those accidents is all the water out there. We're going to have rain all day today. Look for a high of 85. More rain tonight. It'll drop down to about 72. And then tomorrow, rain very likely before 1 p.m. We'll reach a high of near 90. Right now, 75 in Dallas, 74 in Fort Worth. 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Well, the fraud crackdown is hitting hard in Minnesota, where state officials reportedly kicked out 3,400

0: high-risk Medicaid providers. More than half of those flagged for review. It comes as the Trump administration threatens to withhold billions of dollars in federal funding for Minnesota. Co-chair of the White House Fraud Task Force, Andrew Ferguson, says it's too little too late.
1: I'm glad they're doing this, but this should have been done a long time ago. All of these guys were flagged in the past. People who flagged it were accused of racism and told to be quiet, don't complain about it.
0: Yeah, last month, the Justice Department charged 15 people in a $90 million fraud scheme in Minnesota. The Texas Attorney General launching an investigation into an energy drink. Ken Paxton says that Celsius is marketing his products to kids despite containing high levels of caffeine. Each can has 200 milligrams of caffeine. That's about 3 cups of coffee's worth. In a statement, Paxton points to the death of a 17-year-old Texas girl whose family says she died after consuming highly caffeinated beverages. 158th Belmont Stakes takes place today at New York Saratoga Racecourse. 9 horses competing, including Kentucky Derby winner Golden Tempo and Derby runner-up Renegade. In your money news, chip manufacturing stocks took a hit, leading Wall Street to close the week on a sour note. I'm Tayshia Stevens. Keep connected to DFW for the latest on the war in Iran. 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

0: 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Today is Saturday, June the 6th. 7:03 is your time, and this is WBAP's Saturday Morning News. I'm John Ingham. Good morning. We begin this Saturday morning with an eye to the sky, and if you haven't heard or if you haven't been outside, just stay in bed and keep the radio on WBAP all day. It was raining when I came in. It rained all the way on my drive to the station. And that's because there's a flood watch in effect from 7 a.m. to 4 p.m. But what about the rest of the weekend? What about next week? Well, our media partner, WFAA's chief meteorologist, Pete Delkus, tells us what we can expect. Pete?
1: So it's absolutely not a washout of a day. There's times we'll have some sunshine. Certainly quite a bit of time we'll have dry weather. And then there will be some times where we have a shower or a thunderstorm, some brief heavy rain, some gusty winds. That's during the daylight hour. More rain starts to move in. About 50-60% of us late Saturday night, this is 3 in the morning on Sunday, see some rain. You can see it'll move through. I have no severe weather at all in my forecast this weekend. There's 8 o'clock on Sunday morning. We keep some rain around. There's noon on Sunday, some rain's around. And then mid to late afternoon, the rain, the scattered rain moves out and we dry out by Sunday night. And then I don't have any rain in my forecast after that. So my rainfall coverage the next 7 days, 40% during the daylight hours on Saturday and Sunday, about 60% overnight Saturday night, Monday, Tuesday, Wednesday, Thursday, Friday next week. It is dry. Now, enjoy the relatively comfortable temperatures this weekend. It's going to be warm. It'll be muggy. It won't be hot. Sunday's 1 degree cooler than normal when we hit 89. And then we're up into the 90s as we head through the days next week, those 5 days next week, anywhere from 3 to 5 degrees warmer than normal. The normal high over this 7 day time frame is anywhere from 90 to 91 degrees. That's kind of the average during that time frame. During the day tomorrow, we'll have some scattered rain around. It's on and off. It will not rain all day, and not everyone will pick up the rain. There's a chunk of North Texas that won't see a drop. Mother Nature does this every year. At some point in June, we have several days where we have rain. And then all of a sudden, it just stops. And it's a pretty abrupt stop. And right now, that abrupt stop, starting Monday, right through Friday next week, not a drop of rain.
0: Yeah, and when it stops, it stops. He's exactly right. And that's what my main man, Bruce Collins, just said. And so just stay in bed and listen to the rain hit the roof. But if you have to get out, why don't you head down near the state capitol? Because rain had an effect on a couple of Metroplex area schools who were trying to decide their fate at the UIL baseball state championships, originally scheduled for last night. Lovejoy is going to play today in the 5A Division II title later this morning at 9 o'clock. Keller also affected in the 6A Division I title game. They're going to play at 3, so good luck to the Indians and the Leopards and all the kids and coaches who are playing for the UIL Baseball State Championships later today. We move to world news now, the latest on the war in Iran, where at a roundtable on American agriculture in Chippewa Falls, Wisconsin, President Trump said the war in Iran is largely finished with months to go until it's time for another big vote.
2: The midterms are coming up, and I hope you people are really spiritized, because we're at a point, we're going to come out of Iran very quickly, and it's going to be very strong one way or the other, whether it's a piece of paper or the very tough way, okay? The very tough way is maybe the easier way.
0: So regarding the war, Mr. President, where are we now?
2: One way or the other, it's finished. It's either finished with a piece of paper or finished a more difficult way, although you could say a much easier way.
0: And finally, today is June 6th. And if that rings a bell with you, that was my mom's birthday, but that's probably not what you're thinking. If you can't quite remember what it was, well, here's Fox's Jonathan Savage with a reminder.
3: 82 years ago was D-Day in the Second World War. The largest seaborne invasion in history marked the beginning of the liberation of Western Europe from Nazi Germany. War Secretary Pete Hegseth is attending the ceremony to mark the occasion on France's northern coast. The Pentagon says he'll honour the sacrifices of Americans who died there. Some locals want Secretary Hegseth to stay away. A residents' organisation has issued a press release condemning what they see as his American supremacist statements and what they describe as far-right tattoos. Jonathan Savage, Fox News.
0: 7:08 is your time. Coming up at 7:12, we go back to Wisconsin. We're going to get more from the president in our 47 on 7. That's coming up in 4 minutes right here on News Talk 820, 93.3 FM, WBAP.
4: Was it, in fact, self-defense? The Carmelo Anthony murder trial continues in Collin County. We'll have the latest on that high-profile local case starting at 5.
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4: 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And Chief Meteorologist Brad Barton has your weather on the ones. 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
9: Looking at your WBAP traffic, a lot of problems due to all the rain. NS 45 southbound and Highway 34, NS Avenue. Got an accident. Two right lanes are blocked there. In Garland, 635 LBJ Freeway southbound at Centerville, Ferguson. You've got an accident with two right lanes blocked. In Dallas, 635 LBJ Freeway westbound at Forest. Right lanes blocked due to an accident. Richardson, 75 southbound at Spring Valley Road. You've got three left lanes blocked there. Stop and go from Beltline Road, Main Street. Highway 67 northbound at Loop 12 Ledbetter in Dallas. The right lane is blocked due to a wreck. Roy City, I-30 eastbound at FM 35, exit 77B. Your right lane's blocked due to an accident. Stop and go from FM 548. Also in Roy City, I-30 westbound at Irby Campbell Boulevard, you have an accident blocking your left lane. Stop and go from FM 35, exit 77B.
0: Checking out your forecast now from the WBAP on-time experts 24-7 Weather Center. Today, there's a flood watch in effect from 7 o'clock until 4 p.m. Showers and possibly a thunderstorm before 10 a.m. Your chance of showers and thunderstorms is going to pick up. Your chance of precip is 80%. Your high near 85 degrees. Tonight, there's a chance of showers and thunderstorms. Then, likely and possibly a thunderstorm after 1 a.m. Chance of precip goes down to 60%. New rainfall amounts between a half to three quarters of an inch possible in some areas. There's going to be increasing clouds with a low around 72. Tomorrow, more of the same. Showers and likely a thunderstorm before 1 p.m. Then, chance of precip is 70%. It's going to be windy with gusting as high as 20 miles per hour. Mostly cloudy with a high near 90. Right now, you're waking up to 74 degrees in Dallas, 72 in Fort Worth.
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0: 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And this is WBAP's Saturday Morning News. I'm John Ingham. Good morning. Time now for this week's 47 in 7, and we're going to begin with the farmers' fight as President Trump joined a roundtable on American agriculture in Chippewa Falls yesterday.
2: We're celebrating the historic strides for some of the most loyal, hardworking patriots anywhere in the nation, and they're really called our American farmers, and we're with you 1,000%, or I wouldn't be here with you like you wouldn't believe, and you're going to see some very good things happen over the next 90-day period.
0: And while in Chippewa Falls, 47 touted a report that turned out to be a little bit better than expected for the month of May. Right, Mr. President?
2: For the third month in a row, the jobs numbers, I guess you saw them this morning, they just got released and they smashed all expectations by actually three times with... And this is during a military conflict.
0: And on the way home, President Trump briefly spoke to reporters aboard Air Force One, where he reiterated his plans to attend a Game 3 of the NBA Finals in New York City next week. The president, who is a Knicks fan, says he's excited to be in attendance, adding he was very impressed by New York.
12: I think the Knicks have an amazing team, the way they played. Started off slow, and it just got stronger and stronger. Wemby looks like he's going to be a great player, but... they really played well.
0: The Knicks won Game 1 and Game 2 last night against Texas's own San Antonio Spurs. That gives them a 2-0 lead. Game 3 is Monday night at 7:30 from Madison Square Garden. Time now to step into the Lone Star State spotlight, and we're going to begin with that disturbing story of the 19-year-old Carmelo Anthony trial. The teenager is accused of murdering 17-year-old Austin Metcalf during a dispute at a high school track event in April of last year. Fox's Chanley Painter has the latest.
13: One witness testified he saw Carmelo Anthony walk under the Memorial High School tent, even though he went to a different high school, and that's when Austin Metcalf told him to leave the area. The witness testified, quote, I remember Carmelo refusing to leave and Austin saying you need to leave and Carmelo saying, touch me and find out. The prosecutor then asked, anyone try to gang up on him? He replied, no, sir. Who was provoking? The prosecutor asked. Carmelo Anthony, he replied. The witness said Austin leans in to push him and Carmelo stabs him.
0: If convicted, Anthony could face a lifetime prison sentence. And finally, let's head up to the land of 10,000 lakes now, where a Minnesota woman says it's her dog who caused a deadly head-on crash. Here's Fox's John Saucier.
14: 43-year-old Shauna Ray Dilkin has been charged with criminal vehicular homicide after the pickup she was driving crossed the center line and struck a car head-on. 82-year-old Barbara Lee Welberg died in this crash on Minnesota Route 11. Investigators say Dokin gave varying accounts of what happened. According to a criminal complaint, she at one point said her dog grabbed the wheel somehow just before the crash. One witness said she'd been driving erratically. Troopers responding to the crash noted her slurred speech. She blew all zeros on the breathalyzer, but told police she'd taken prescription medications that day. Court records cite her significant other saying she had misused prescription drugs in the past. John Saucier, Fox News.
0: I've heard of dogs eating homework, but that's a first. 7:18 is your time. Coming up at 7:22, we're going to take a trip around the country, and we're going to go to the most screwed up state in the union, and we all know who that is, and now the rest of the world may come to learn who that is, too. 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
9: And your WBAP traffic, a lot of problems due to all the rain. You might want to leave early and slow it down, okay, because hydroplaning is a real thing. NS 45 southbound, Highway 34, Ennis Avenue. Two right lanes are blocked due to a wreck. Garland, 635 LBJ Freeway southbound at Centerville. Two right lanes blocked. In Dallas, 635 LBJ Freeway westbound at Forest. You have a right lane blocked due to an accident. 75 southbound at Mid Park Road. Three left lanes are blocked. A stop and go from Beltline, Main Street. Highway 67 northbound at Loop 12 Ledbetter. You've got the right lane blocked there due to an accident. Royce City, I-30 westbound at Irby Campbell Boulevard. Left lane block, stop and go from FM 35, exit 77B, and I-35 east southbound at Wycliffe. Two right lanes blocked due to an accident there.
0: Checking out your forecast now from the WBAP on-time experts 24-7 Weather Center. Today, flood watch in effect from now till 4 o'clock. Showers and possibly a thunderstorm before 10 a.m. Then a chance of showers and thunderstorms mainly between 10 a.m. and 4 p.m. Your chance of precip is 80%. Your high near 85 degrees. Tonight, chance of showers and thunderstorms persist. Then likely thunderstorms after 1 a.m. Chance of precip does go down to 60%, but new rainfall amounts between a half to 3/4 of an inch possible in some areas, with increasing clouds in the low around 72. Tomorrow, more of the same. Showers and possibly a thunderstorm before 1 p.m. Then your chance of showers and thunderstorms go up a little bit between 1 p.m. and 4 p.m. Your chance of precip goes up to 70%. It's also going to be windy, gusting as high as 20 miles per hour. Mostly cloudy with a high near 90. Right now, you're waking up to 74 degrees in Dallas, 73 in Fort Worth.
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0: Is your time on WBAP's Saturday Morning News. I'm John Ingham. Good morning. It's time now to go coast to coast and border to border as we travel the country, and we're going to begin in the Golden State, where the rest of the entire world can know what we've all known for a long time. The people in California are morons. They've had 4 years to get everything ready for the World Cup, and they just can't seem to get it together. That's because the ability of a California venue that is supposed to host the World Cup matches has been put in jeopardy by a threatened strike. Here's Fox's Gary Bumgarten to try to sort it all out.
1: SoFi Stadium workers vote to authorize a strike, meaning some 2,000 workers could walk off the job. The vote comes just days before the scheduled U.S. team's opening match against Paraguay. The union, concerned that some of its members might be detained by ICE officers who are assigned to security, although Homeland Security has said federal agents will not conduct civil immigration enforcement on site. Gary Baumgarten, Fox News.
0: Let's head all the way across the country to the Keystone State now for a story that affects many of us. If you have kids, and do those kids go to school, and do those kids have cell phones? And well, if so, listen up. Parents continue to raise concerns about the cell phone use in schools and their impact on the kids' education all across the United States. Here's Fox's Alexandria Hoff.
3: In a school board meeting outside of Philadelphia, a father calls out a board member for appearing distracted by his phone during public comments.
4: I have 3 minutes, that's it. So I need your 3 minutes, put that device.
3: Parents in Lower Merion School District want their voices heard. In this case, it's the issue of digital device use in classrooms. Around the country, parents are seeking transparency, a call that has only grown since the pandemic. A recent report by the conservative watchdog group Defending Education claims that the nation's two largest teachers' unions have donated more than $669 million in member dues to left-wing causes since 2015. No substantial donations were provided to Republican-aligned causes.
0: The electronic leash. 7:26 is your time. 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We'll tell you where he went as we go back to the top stories of the day at the bottom of the hour, right here on News Talk 820 and 93.3 FM WBAP.
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9: Garland, we have an accident right now. 635 LBJ Freeway southbound at Centerville. Two right lanes are blocked. In Dallas, 635 LBJ Freeway westbound at Forest. You have an accident there blocking your right lane. 75 southbound at Mid Park. Three left lanes are blocked due to a wreck. Royce City, I-30 eastbound at FM 35. Your right lane's blocked due to an accident. Also in Royce City, I-30 westbound at Irby Campbell Boulevard. You have an accident blocking your left lane. And I-35E southbound at Wycliffe, there's an accident there. Two right lanes are blocked. And your forecast from the WBAP On-Time Experts 24-7 Weather Center. Rain likely throughout the day today. Look for a high near 85. And because of all the rain today, we have a flood watch in effect until 4 p.m. this afternoon. Tonight, rainy, low of 72, more rain tomorrow with a high near 90. Right now, 75 in Dallas, 72 in Fort Worth. 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U.S. Secretary of Defense Pete Hegseth traveled to Normandy, France with his family to participate in ceremonies commemorating the 82nd anniversary of the D-Day landings. The visit honors the sacrifices of the American troops who helped liberate Europe during World War II. Speaking during the ceremony, Hegseth paid tribute to the soldiers who gave their lives on D-Day and recognized the bravery and service of the surviving veterans who continue to carry their legacy forward.
8: They are a living embodiment of the warrior ethos we today revive at the Department of War. To the veterans here today who served in France and around the globe, gentlemen, we love you.
9: D-Day, June 6, 1944, was the largest amphibious invasion in history, marking the beginning of the Allied effort to liberate Western Europe from Nazi occupation during World War II. A Collin County man charged with making threats against President Trump.
12: A 56-year-old man from Allen named Ronnie Chip Austin Jr. has been arrested and charged with making threats against the President of the United States. The arrest was made as part of Operation Take Back America, an initiative by the Department of Justice to combat illegal immigration and address violent crime. The FBI is conducting the investigation. However, details about the nature of the threat have not been disclosed. Austin Jr. is currently in federal custody. Sean Allen, WBAP News.
9: The trial stemming from the fatal stabbing of a Texas teenager, Austin Metcalf, during a high school track meet is now underway.
13: The jury heard testimony from law enforcement officers, school officials, first responders, and perhaps most importantly, the fellow students who witnessed this deadly confrontation. One student witness testified that he saw Carmelo Anthony walk under the Memorial High School tent, even though he didn't go to that high school. He said Anthony was asked 15 times to leave the tent but refused, including Austin Metcalf, who also asked him. This witness went on to testify, quote, "I remember Carmelo refusing to leave and Austin saying, 'You need to leave,' and Carmelo saying, 'Touch me and find out.' The prosecutor then asked, 'Anyone try to gang up on him?' The witness said, 'No, sir.' 'Who was provoking?' the prosecutor asked. 'Carmelo Anthony,' he replied."
9: Anthony faces a sentence ranging from 5 to 99 years in prison. In your money news, the May jobs report is out and it's beating all expectations. The Bureau of Labor Statistics says new non-farm payroll increased by 172,000 last month. Most analysts were anticipating only about 80,000 new jobs. As expected, the unemployment rate was unchanged at 4.3%. I'm Tayshia Stevens. Keep connected to DFW for the latest on the war in Iran. 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
0: Seven 33 is your time. And this is WBAP Saturday Morning News. I'm John Ingham. Good morning. Let's go back to the top stories of the morning now as President Trump, as we mentioned, visited to Chippewa Falls, Wisconsin yesterday, and he held a roundtable discussion talking about agricultural initiatives in the state. The great Kevin Cork is in Washington and has the latest.
14: The trip to America's Dairyland, of course, part of his continued effort to connect with voters and tout his administration's successes, and of course to also remind Americans that any and all success that happens here in this great country is because of you.
15: You all built this country, not the complainers, not the wise guys. You all built this country.
14: Also told the farmers he wouldn't mind trading lives with them. President also walked away with some bright, shiny new hardware. Two-time Olympic gold medalist Jordan Stoltz gave him one of his gold medals.
0: And this is the first time that the president visited Wisconsin since his 2024 election campaign. We move from the Dairyland to the Keystone State's town of Butler now, where two men who were shot at the Pennsylvania rally where President Trump was campaigning are suing the federal government. Here's Fox's Tom Rigotti.
16: James Copenhaver and David Dutch have filed separate but similar lawsuits. They claim the Secret Service and Homeland Security were grossly negligent in their failure to secure the event site in Butler, in which Thomas Crooks was able to climb on a roof and have a clear shot at then-candidate Trump. Crooks grazed Trump's ear with a bullet. Former volunteer fire chief Corey Comparatore was shot and killed. Crooks was killed by a Secret Service sniper. The plaintiffs who were injured, note congressional investigators, concluded Secret Service failures directly led to the shooting. Both lawsuits seek $150,000 in damages. Tom Rigotti, Fox News.
0: And we head to the nation's capital now, where this week a federal judge blocked a Trump administration policy intended to limit immigrants from dozens of countries. Here's Fox's Jared Halperin from the White House.
17: Following the shootings of two National Guard members in D.C. last year, the Trump administration enacted a policy severely limiting green cards, work permits, asylum claims, and citizenship applications for immigrants from 39 countries. But a federal judge in Boston is blocking the policy, writing the order through the lives of countless immigrants living in the U.S. into legal limbo. An Afghan national is charged in those shootings that killed one and injured another outside a Washington, D.C. metro station just blocks from the White House. The Justice Department says Congress gave the president broad authority over immigration policy. At the White House, Jared Halpern, Fox News.
0: And from the Vatican, the Pope got an unusual gift from his home state. Here's Fox's Lisa Brady.
18: He's not the first official from Illinois to visit the Chicago-born Pope, who has already received a wide variety of gifts, including a special Chicago-brewed beer and White Sox gear. But State Treasurer Mike Frericks was a man on a mission to return the Pope's own money, found last year in a shutdown PayPal account. Frericks is administrator of the state's unclaimed property account and considered meeting Pope Leo another chance to raise public awareness about it, presenting him with a certificate to reclaim $8.65, which got a chuckle from the pontiff. He also gave the Pope a book about Chicago history and a commemorative Abraham Lincoln coin. Lisa Brady, Fox News.
0: And finally, on this June 6th, U.S. Secretary of War Pete Hegseth traveled to Normandy, France with his family to participate in ceremonies commemorating the 82nd anniversary of the D-Day landings. The purpose of the visit was to honor the sacrifices of the American troops who helped liberate Europe during World War II. Speaking during the ceremony, Secretary Hegseth reflected on the courage and sacrifice displayed by American soldiers on D-Day, highlighting their pivotal role in securing freedom for future generations.
25: The first waves of soldiers took devastating casualties, thousands of our absolute best cut down. But the American warfighter never quit. Fueled by an unwavering love of country and the men beside them, they pushed forward.
0: And then the secretary paid tribute to the soldiers who gave their lives on D-Day and recognized the bravery and service of the surviving veterans who continue to carry their legacy forward.
25: They are a living embodiment of the warrior ethos we today revive at the Department of War. To the veterans here today who served in France and around the globe, gentlemen, we love you.
0: And finally, Hegseth emphasized that the site is more than just a resting place. It stands as a lasting tribute to the courage, service, and sacrifice for those who fought for freedom.
25: It is a monument to the unyielding spirit of the American warrior, a testament to the supreme sacrifices our warriors made to liberate an entire continent from the grip of tyranny.
0: D-Day on June 6, 1944 was the largest amphibious invasion in world history. 7:38 is your time. Coming up at 7:42, Taylor Swift and Toy Story. They're quite the combination. What are they doing? We'll tell you. Plus, we're going to travel with Hawkeye. 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
12: Was it, in fact, self-defense? The Carmelo Anthony murder trial continues in Collin County. We'll have the latest on that high-profile local case starting at 5.
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12: 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And Chief Meteorologist Brad Barton has your weather on the ones. 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
9: And your WBAP traffic, a lot of problems this morning due to rain. Garland, 635 LBJ Freeway southbound at Centerville. Two right lanes are blocked due to an accident. 635 LBJ Freeway westbound at Forest Lane in Dallas. You have an accident blocking the right lane. 75 southbound at Mid Park Road. Three left lanes are blocked due to a wreck. Stop and go from Beltline Road, Main Street. Roy City, I-30 eastbound, FM 35, exit 77B. There's a wreck blocking the right lane. It's stop and go from FM 548. Also in Roy City, I-30 westbound at Irby Campbell Boulevard. Your left lane is blocked there. And then Dallas, I-35 east southbound at Wycliffe. There's an accident blocking the two right lanes.
0: Checking out your forecast now from the WBAP On-Time Experts 24-7 Weather Center. Today, flood watch in effect from now until 4 p.m. Showers and possibly a thunderstorm before 10 a.m. Then a chance of showers and thunderstorms mainly between 10 and 4. Your chance of precip is 80%. Your high near 85 degrees. Tonight, chance of showers and thunderstorms are still happening. It's not quite as much of a chance of precip. It goes down to 60%, but the new rainfall amounts are going to be between a half to three quarters of an inch possible in some areas, increasing clouds with a low around 72. Tomorrow, showers likely, possibly a thunderstorm before 1 p.m. Chance of showers and thunderstorms between 1 and 4 primarily. Chance of precip, 70%, and it's going to be windy, gusting as high as 20 miles per hour. It'll be mostly cloudy with a low with a high near 90. Right now, we're waking up to 74 degrees in Dallas, 73 in Fort Worth.
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0: 7:43 is your time, and this is WBAP's Saturday Morning News. I'm John Ingram. Good morning. Coming up, Woody is the man. But this, now it's all about Jesse. Why? We'll tell you. But first, let's travel with Hawkeye.
1: Multi-state yard sales have become hugely popular during the summer, and this weekend in Kentucky, they're having something called the 400-mile sale. Starts on the eastern edge of Kentucky, goes all the way on Highway 68 to the western edge of the state. And Tara Hall from 400 Mile Sale joins us. And if you're looking for a particular item, you don't have to travel all 400 miles of the state to find it.
2: So people are planning using 400mile.com. Mm-hmm. It is a really unique resource. I don't know of anything like it in the world of these highway sales. People can actually plug in the items they're looking for, maybe the area that they're going to be in. They can even choose the day, because, you know, some people will be set up on Thursday, some won't be set up on Sunday, and then they can plot their own individualized map. Based on their preferences, they can choose the addresses, they can download those, they can print them out, or they can put them on their own map or upload them back into their GPS.
1: 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I'm Mark Hawkeye Lewis. 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
0: 7:45 is your time as WBAP Saturday Morning News rolls on with some entertainment news for you. And now, girls, most of you are Swifty fans, and guys, most of you are cartoon fans, and now we're going to marry the two together as Taylor Swift is joining Toy Story. Fox's Michelle Polino reports.
4: Taylor Swift dropped her new song for the Toy Story 5 soundtrack, I Knew It, I Knew You. The pop star posted a throwback Instagram video of herself as a toddler dressed in full cowgirl gear, like the character Jessie in the film. She said writing this song felt like a musical departure and coming home at the same time. Jessie, the cowgirl character, is central to the storyline in the fifth installment.
5: And I remembered I loved you.
4: Swift went on to thank Randy Newman for creating the gorgeous sonic tapestry of songs over the years, and frequent collaborator Jack Antonoff. Toy Story 5 hits theaters June 19th. Michelle Polino, Fox News.
0: And from the WBAP Sports Desk, it was an intense Game 2 of the NBA Finals last night between the New York Knicks and the San Antonio Spurs. The Knicks escape Texas with a one-point win, 105-104. They take a 2-0 lead. Game 3 is Monday night at 7:30 at Madison Square Garden, and President Trump is expected to attend. Speaking of Game 3s tonight, it's Game 3 of the Stanley Cup Finals. Here's Fox's Tony Genualdo.
6: The Stanley Cup Final shifts to Las Vegas for Game 3 between the Carolina Hurricanes and the Vegas Golden Knights. The first two games of this series in North Carolina have been instant classics. Vegas winning a back-and-forth Game 1, and Carolina taking Game 2 in comeback fashion in overtime. Now the series is tied at a game apiece, and tonight's game could have massive implications for the rest of the series. The winner of Game 3 has historically gone on to win the Stanley Cup 77% of the time. Puck drop is scheduled for 8 p.m. Eastern. Tony Genualdo, Fox News.
0: And in just under an hour at 8:30, if you've got cabin fever, tired of the rain, and you just have to get out and want to see something cool, load up the kids and head to Arlington, where they're going to implode the Sheraton Hotel in Arlington's Entertainment District. Once again, that's going to go down at about 8:30. 7:48 is your time. Coming up at 7:52, we've got this week's Fox Block for you, and it's a good one, as we're going to be talking all kinds of good stuff. That's coming up in just 4 minutes right here on News Talk 820 and 93.3 FM WBAP.
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18: A lot of problems today due to the rain in Dallas. I-35E southbound at Wycliffe Avenue, two right lanes are blocked. I-35E northbound at Inwood, the right lane is blocked there. In Mesquite, there's an accident. I-30 westbound at Northwest Drive, your two left lanes are blocked. Couple of issues in Roy City, I-30 westbound at Irby Campbell Boulevard, the left lane's blocked, and I-30 eastbound, FM-35, the right lane is blocked there. And a new one in Willmar, 45 southbound at Beltline, there's an accident, the right lane is blocked. Stop and go from Fulgham Road.
0: Taking one more look at your forecast now from the WBAP on-time experts 24-7 Weather Center. Today, a flood watch is in effect from now until 4. Showers and possibly a thunderstorm before 10 a.m. Then a chance of showers and thunderstorms mainly between 10 and 4 p.m. Your chance precip is 80%. Your high near 85 degrees. Tonight, chance of showers and thunderstorms rolls on. Likely a thunderstorm or two after 1 a.m. Your chance of precip does go down to 60%, but your rainfall amounts are going to be between a half to three quarters of an inch possible in some areas. There's going to be increasing clouds with a low around 72. Tomorrow, more of the same. Showers likely and possibly a thunderstorm before 1 p.m. Chance of precip goes up to 70%, and it's also going to be windy, gusting as high as 20 miles per hour in some places. It's going to be mostly cloudy with a high near 90. Currently, you're waking up to 74 degrees in Dallas, 73 in Fort Worth.
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0: 7:54 is your time, and this is WBAP Saturday Morning News. I'm John Ingham. Good morning. It's time now for this week's Fox Block, and remember the good old days and drive-ins, Normandy, RFK, and the NBA. Here's Fox's CJ Papa.
20: It's June 6th, and this is your Fox Daily Snapshot. Today is National Drive-In Movie Day. It marks the anniversary of the first drive-in that opened in Camden, New Jersey in 1933 by Richard M. Hollingshead Jr. People watch movies on a large projector outdoors from inside their cars. An important day in the history of the modern world. D-Day in 1944. 160,000 Allied soldiers storming the beaches of Normandy, France. The liberation of Europe from Nazi rule was underway. Presidential candidate and U.S. Senator Robert F. Kennedy, the brother of President John F. Kennedy, died on this day in 1968 at the age of 42, a day after he was shot by Sirhan Sirhan at the Ambassador Hotel in Los Angeles. The Basketball Association of America was founded in New York City in 1946. It changed its name 3 years later to the National Basketball Association. I'm CJ Papa, and that's your Fox Daily Snapshot.
0: Well, that's going to do it for us. 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Until then, stay dry, have a good morning, an even better day, and a crystal clear, great Saturday.
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5: 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I'm Tayshia Stevens from the 24-Hour Breaking News Center.
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4: On the ones.
5: A lot of problems this morning on the roads. All right, we'll start in Willamer, 45 southbound at Beltline Road. Your right lane's blocked due to a wreck. It's stop and go from Fulgham Road. A couple of accidents in Royce City. I-30 eastbound, FM 35, right lane blocked. I-30 westbound at Irby Campbell Boulevard. The left lane is blocked. In Mesquite, I-30 westbound at Northwest Drive. You have 2 left lanes blocked due to a wreck. Stop and go from Rose Hill Road. And a couple of issues in Dallas. I-35E northbound at Inwood. The accident there is blocking the right lane. And I-35E southbound at Wycliffe. 2 right lanes are blocked due to an accident. And your forecast from the WBAP on-time experts 24/7 Weather Center. Well, we're under a flood watch until 4 this afternoon. Rainy today, high about 85. Really muggy out there. Tonight, a chance of rain as well will drop down to about 72, and more rain tomorrow with a high near 90. Right now, 75 in Dallas, 72 in Fort Worth. 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The case is part of Operation Take Back America. It's an initiative to combat illegal immigration, eliminate cartels and transnational criminal organizations, as well as protect communities from violent crime. The FBI is investigating that case. President Trump wants his temporary intelligence chief to shrink the size of some agencies.
6: President Trump is urging his incoming acting director of national intelligence to fire a large number of employees from U.S. intelligence agencies. In an interview with the Wall Street Journal Friday, the president said he'd like to see a smaller intelligence community, pointing to holdovers from the Biden and Obama administrations. This week, President Trump named Bill Pulte, the head of the Federal Housing Finance Agency, as acting DNI, raising concerns even from some Republican lawmakers who question his credentials. The president says Pulte will only serve a short time and will not be nominated to the post permanently. He told the Journal that makes Pulte less shackled. At the White House, Jared Halpern, Fox News.
5: Republican Senator John Cornyn has abandoned his efforts to rename a Texas highway after former President Trump, stating it may not be a priority in the next 7 months. His decision

0: comes after a brutal primary loss to Ken Paxton, whom the president did endorse. Multiple election fraud investigations involving the FBI are underway in California. Earlier this week, the president said Democrats are trying to steal California's primary elections and announced federal prosecutors are looking into it. In your money news, Garth Brooks reportedly considering selling his music catalog. The Wall Street Journal reported the deal could be valued as high as $2 billion, and if finalized, it would become one of the largest single artist catalog sales in history. I'm Tayshia Stevens. 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
2: Yeah, and welcome back to Preserving Your Retirement. I am Ryan Cowley. I'm president of Cowley Financial Group, and thank you for spending part of your weekend with us. You know, Susan, every year around this time, something interesting happens. You know, the weather gets warmer, school lets out, the airports get more crowded. Social media suddenly becomes a nonstop highlight reel of beach vacations and cruises and family reunions, RV adventures, and, of course, grandparents posing with grandchildren in front of every national park west of the Mississippi.
3: Exactly.
2: And honestly, that is exactly what retirement is supposed to look like. I mean, after decades of alarm clocks and staff meetings, deadlines and commuting and office politics and, of course, pretending to enjoy team building exercises, retirement is supposed to be the reward. It's supposed to be the season where you finally get to enjoy your life. Yet, I see something fascinating. It happens in my office all the time. People spend 30 or 40 years saving for their retirement. They build substantial nest eggs. They pay off their debt. They accumulate their investments. And then retirement finally arrives, and they are terrified to spend a single dollar. I had a couple tell me recently. They said, "Ryan, we know we have enough money, but every time we spend $5,000 on a vacation, we feel guilty."
3: No.
2: And I laughed and I said, "Well, you know what's really expensive? Saving your entire life for retirement and then never enjoying any of it." Because that's what happens to some people. They become so afraid of running out of money that they never fully live. Now, on the opposite side, we see retirees who approach retirement kind of like a game show. The retirement party ends on Friday, and then by Monday, they've bought a motorhome, they've booked three cruises, they've renovated the kitchen, and somehow financed a fishing boat that's large enough to invade a small country. Now, those folks usually show up in our office a few years later asking, you know, very different questions. And that's becoming more important than ever, because retirement today looks very different than it did for our parents. You know, many people retiring today could easily spend 25 or 30 years in retirement. I mean, think about that. For some people, retirement lasts almost as long as their working career. Now, that's a long time for your money to have to last. It's also a long time to postpone living. And that's why today's topic is so important. Summer is here. Vacations are being planned. Weddings are being scheduled. Family gatherings are happening. The question is not whether you're going to spend money. The question is whether you're spending it intentionally or emotionally, because those two things produce very different outcomes.
3: You know, Ryan, I think a lot of people can relate to that feeling. You know, they spend their entire lives being disciplined savers. So why is it so hard to kind of flip that switch and become a spender, even if you're a disciplined spender, you know, once you've retired?
2: Well, it's because for 40 years, they've been trained to do the exact opposite. I mean, think about every financial lesson that we've ever been taught. You know, save more, spend less, maximize your contributions, delay gratification, and build up your nest egg. And then one day, retirement arrives, and suddenly, the advice changes to, okay, now start spending. That is a difficult mental transition because for decades, people view spending as the enemy. Now, spending then becomes the purpose, though, in retirement. And many retirees, they feel like every withdrawal is a step backwards, even when they can clearly afford it. I mean, I call it retirement spending paralysis. You know, they've done such a good job saving that they became afraid to use what they've accumulated.
3: Okay, but then there are people, you know, who have the opposite problem.
2: Exactly. Some retirees, they see retirement as a permanent vacation. And don't get me wrong, I love vacations, but retirement isn't one long spring break. You've got to balance enjoying today with protecting your tomorrow. Because retirement, it isn't just about next summer. It's about 10 summers from now. Or 20 summers from now, and possibly 30 summers from now. And the challenge is finding that sweet spot.
3: Yeah, that's great advice. So, Ryan, how much of that fear is coming from what people see in the news? Because, you know, it seems like almost every day we're hearing about what? Inflation, market volatility, government debt, economic uncertainty. Mm-hmm. I mean, it goes on and on and on.
2: Yeah, it's a tremendous amount. And frankly, the financial media is not exactly in the optimism business. I mean, every headline seems designed to convince you that civilization as we know it is ending by Tuesday. And one day it's inflation, the next day it's tariffs, then it's interest rates, and then it's the stock market, and then it's something else. Eventually, retirees, they start thinking, well, maybe I shouldn't take that trip. And then next year arrives, and they're still waiting for certainty. And then another year passes and another, and meanwhile, their life just keeps moving on. Now, one of the saddest conversations I have is with retirees who waited too long. You know, they spent years postponing their travel because they wanted to be absolutely certain. And then health issues arrived. Suddenly, they couldn't do the things that they had dreamed about. And no investment statement in the world can give you all those years back.
3: Yeah, that's really sad to hear that. I mean, it really is. But that really drives home the point that retirement, you know, it's not just a financial event. You say it's a life event.
2: Yeah, exactly. In fact, let me tell you about a couple we met several years ago. They had done everything right. They had no debt, a strong retirement savings, solid pensions and Social Security and investments. They loved to travel, and they had always talked about seeing Alaska. But every year they postponed that trip. They just said, you know, maybe next year. We'll wait until the market settles down. We'll wait until we're more comfortable. And year after year passed. Finally, they came into the office and we ran their numbers. Not only could they afford the trip, they probably could have afforded 10 of them.
3: Wow.
2: The money was never the problem. The uncertainty was the problem. They eventually took that trip and they absolutely loved it. But the lesson really stuck with me because sometimes people, they don't need more money. They just need more confidence.
3: Yeah, and that's a huge difference, isn't it, Ryan?
2: Oh, it really is. I mean, most people think retirement planning is about investments. And investments, yeah, they do matter. But what we're really trying to create for our clients is confidence. Confidence to travel. Confidence to spend their money. Confidence to help out their family. Confidence to enjoy retirement without constantly worrying if they're making a mistake. Because if every purchase, if that causes you anxiety, That is not financial freedom. That is financial stress. It's just wearing a Hawaiian shirt. And then, unfortunately, a lot of retirees live that way. You know, they check their account balances every day. They worry about every market movement. They second guess every vacation. And that is not the retirement that they work so hard to build.
3: Absolutely. Think about that for a minute. Financial freedom. I mean, isn't that what you're looking for during your retirement years? Well, the right plan can get you there. And that's what Ryan is offering. 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The number's 888-542-5211. 888-542-5211. Again, that number is 888-542-5211. 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Okay, Ryan, so what's the solution here? I mean, how do retirees know what they can comfortably afford to spend?
2: Well, Susan, it starts with having an actual income plan. Not a guess, not a hope. Not a spreadsheet you made at midnight after watching 3 YouTube videos, but an actual plan. A plan that answers questions like, can I take that vacation? Can I afford rising costs? Can I help my kids if they need it? Can I survive another market downturn? And can I maintain my lifestyle for decades? When retirees have those answers, something amazing happens. The fear, it starts to disappear. Because now spending has a purpose. It has boundaries. It has structure. Instead of wondering whether a vacation is affordable, they know. And that's a completely different feeling.
3: And that's where having a professional review can really make all the difference.
2: Oh, absolutely. 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
2: And again, welcome back to Preserving Your Retirement. As Susan said, I am Ryan Cowley, president of Cowley Financial Group. Now, before the break, we talked about vacations and travel spending in retirement. But Susan, I've discovered that for many retirees, the biggest threat to their retirement budget, it isn't the cruise ship, it isn't the RV, it isn't even the trip to Europe. It's their family. Now, before anybody sends me angry emails, I'm not saying family is not important.
3: Of course not.
2: Family is usually the reason people work so hard in the first place. What I am saying is that family can become one of the largest unexpected expenses that retirees face. And summer is when those expenses seem to arrive all at once. You know, wedding invitations start showing up. Graduation parties fill the calendar. Family reunions are planned, and grandkids have baseball tournaments in three different states. Somebody is getting married in Hawaii, and somebody's moving, and somebody needs help with a down payment. Somebody's air conditioner died. Somebody's dog needs braces. Okay, maybe not dog braces, not yet, but it can certainly feel that way. And before you know it, your retirement budget looks less like a financial plan and more like a GoFundMe page.
3: Yeah, exactly. You know, I have to tell you, Ryan, I think a lot of parents and grandparents listening are smiling right now because they know exactly, I mean, exactly what you're talking about.
2: Absolutely. Maybe they're crying a little bit. But, you know, most of these expenses do not happen because retirees are irresponsible. They happen because retirees are generous, and that is the challenge. Very few people come into my office and say, Ryan, I spend way too much money on myself. What I hear much more often is, we love helping our kids, or we wanted to do something special for the grandkids, or, you know, they were in a tough spot and we wanted to help. Those are wonderful motivations. The problem is that generosity without boundaries can become financially dangerous, especially in retirement.
3: So, Ryan, why does that seem to catch so many retirees off guard?
2: Because most people do not budget for it.
3: Okay.
2: I mean, think about how we plan for retirement. We estimate our housing expenses and healthcare expenses, food, utilities, insurance, travel, and entertainment. But very few people create a line item called family requests we haven't thought of yet. And that's often where the surprises occur. Let me give you an example. Several years ago, I met with a retired couple. Wonderful people. They had created what they thought was a very solid retirement plan. They had even budgeted a few thousand dollars annually for gifts and for family support. You know, it was reasonable, but of course, life happened. One grandchild needed help with college. Another grandchild got married. Their daughter experienced a temporary job loss. They helped with a down payment. They paid for a family vacation, and then there were birthday gifts, graduation gifts, Christmas gifts, and various emergencies. When we added everything together, they had spent nearly $30,000 helping their family in a single year.
3: Wow.
2: And here's the interesting part. Not one expense seemed unreasonable by itself, but it was the accumulation of those expenses that really created their problem.
3: And Ryan, I'm guessing that's probably how it happens most of the time. I mean, isn't it not just one big giant expense that puts you over, but a lot of those little smaller ones that just add up?
2: Yeah, and that's exactly my point. Nobody wakes up one morning and says, hey, I think I'll spend 30 grand helping family this year. But instead, it's $1,000 here, $3,000 there, a plane ticket, a wedding gift, a contribution towards something important. Individually, they seem manageable, but collectively, they can significantly impact a retirement portfolio. And then inflation, it's only made the situation more challenging. You know, everything costs more today, which means the weddings cost more, the travel costs more, housing costs more, education certainly costs more. which means the financial requests that retirees receive, they're often larger than they were 10 or 15 years ago.
3: And I imagine it's really difficult emotionally because nobody wants to tell their kids, let alone their grandkids, no.
2: Yeah, that's probably the hardest part, Susan, because this isn't really a math problem. It's an emotional problem. And most retirees, they love helping their families. In fact, many get tremendous joy from doing that. The challenge is recognizing the difference between helping and sacrificing. You know, helping family, that can be wonderful. But sacrificing your own financial security, that often is not. I sometimes use the airline oxygen mask example, where every time you fly, they tell you to secure your own oxygen mask before assisting others, right? Well, the reason is because if you pass out, you're not helping anyone.
3: Exactly.
2: Retirement planning, it works the same way. If helping your children jeopardizes your own financial security, eventually nobody wins. Not you. Not your kids, not your grandkids.
3: You know, Ryan, you're right. And I have to say that makes sense logically. 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
2: 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Because when emotions are running high, financial decisions, they become much more difficult. 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
3: Absolutely. 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Again, that number is 888-542-5211. 888-542-5211. Again, that number, 888-542-5211. 5211. Reach out to Ryan online at CowleyFinancialGroup.com. And now you can also connect with Ryan on LinkedIn. And I also want to remind you, you can follow Ryan on Facebook. You know, if you do that, you are going to get some great information, helpful, current, up-to-date information that can help you with your retirement planning. Okay, Ryan, so let's get back to this. How does this all tie into an overall retirement planning? I mean, because some people listening this morning, you know, they just might think this is simply a budgeting issue.
2: Yeah, that's a good question, Susan. It's much bigger than simply budgeting. And this is really an income planning issue. When we build retirement portfolios for our clients, really what we're trying to do is we're trying to answer a very important question. What can this portfolio realistically support? And I'm not talking about just today or just in the next year, but over the next 20 or 30 years. Mm-hmm. And if you think about it, it's because every dollar withdrawn for one purpose is a dollar that's no longer available for another purpose. And that's where many retirees get surprised. They look at $1 million portfolio and they think, oh, we've got plenty. But retirement, it isn't about the account balance. It's about the income that that balance can sustainably produce. And there's a huge difference there. And when family spending becomes larger than you anticipate, it can place additional pressure on the entire plan. And that's why comprehensive retirement planning is not just investment management. It is tax planning. It is income planning. It is risk management. It's estate planning. And it's understanding how real life spending decisions affect your long-term outcomes.
3: So, Ryan, what is the solution? I mean, I don't think you're saying retirees should stop helping their families or something like that.
2: No, not at all. I mean, in many cases, helping family is one of the most rewarding things that a retiree can do.
3: Sure.
2: The goal is not to eliminate that generosity. The goal is to be intentional about that generosity. You know, create a family support budget. Determine what amount fits comfortably within your retirement plan. And with that, you set boundaries and you understand the difference between a gift and an ongoing commitment. And most importantly, Susan, make sure your retirement plan is designed to support the life that you want to live first. Because if you've done that successfully, you'll often be in a much stronger position to help others.
3: Ryan, that is a great perspective.
2: Well, and if you're listening today, and if you've never actually measured how family spending affects your retirement plan, now may be the perfect time. 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
0: 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I'm Tayshia Stevens from the 24-hour Breaking News Center.
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0: It is ugly. Northwest Dallas, I-80-183, westbound at Empire Central. There's an accident blocking the right lane. That's a new wreck. Willamer, 45 southbound at Beltline, a right lane block due to an accident. In Mesquite, 635 LBJ Freeway, northbound at Bruton Road, an accident's blocking the three left lanes. In Forney, Highway 80 westbound at Clements Drive, we have an accident reported. Stop and go from FM 740 Pinson Road. Roy City, I-30 westbound at Irby Campbell Boulevard, you have an accident blocking the left lane. And in Dallas, I-35E northbound at Inwood, right lane is blocked. And your forecast from the WBAP on-time experts, 24/7 Weather Center. Rain likely all day today. We have a flood watch in effect, by the way, until 4 this afternoon because of that. Looking at a high near 85 tonight, more rain dropping down to around 72, and more rain tomorrow with a high near 90. Currently 75 in Dallas, 72 in Fort Worth. 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Xavier Becerra advances, Javier Becerra advances to the general election for California governor, while in the Los Angeles mayoral race, Spencer Pratt and Nithya Raman are battling it out for the second spot.
7: About 70% of the vote has been counted in California, and several of the outstanding ballots are coming from major metropolitan areas like Sacramento, San Francisco, and Los Angeles. Still, Democrat Javier Becerra is expected to advance to the general election in the gubernatorial race. At the moment, his lead over Republican Steve Hilton is less than a percentage point. Becerra is at 26.8%, and Hilton is at 26.4%. Democrat Tom Steyer sits in third place at about 21%. In the race for L.A. mayor, Spencer Pratt and Nithya Raman are battling it out for second spot to face off against incumbent Karen Bass in November. Raman gained a 1.5 percentage point between Thursday and Friday, slightly eating into Pratt's lead, but Pratt still remains in second place.
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3: 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And one more thing before I turn things over to Ryan, I want to remind you, you can follow him on Facebook. That's right. Great information for you there. You're going to get information, current, updated information, I want to remind you, that could help you with your retirement. 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
2: Okay, and welcome back to Preserving Your Retirement. And I am still Ryan Cowley. I'm president of Cowley Financial Group. And if you're just joining us, today we're talking about summer travel, family spending, and how retirees can enjoy retirement without accidentally damaging their financial future. And Susan, so far we've talked about vacations, we've talked about weddings, we've talked about grandchildren. But now I want to discuss something that most retirees never consider when they're planning those expenses, and it's taxes. Because here's the reality, a vacation, it might cost $10,000. But depending on where the money comes from, that vacation could end up costing a lot more. The airline, it's not charging extra. The hotel isn't charging extra. The IRS is. And unlike most resorts, the IRS, they never upgrade your room.
3: Ryan, I think a lot of people who are hearing this are wondering, myself included, what do taxes have to do with vacation?
2: Yeah, exactly. Good question. Most people focus on the expense itself. You know, they're thinking about the airfare, the hotels, cruises, restaurants, excursions.
3: Sure.
2: What they don't think about is how they're going to access the money. And that's where the mistakes happen. So let's imagine a retired couple decides that they want to take their dream vacation. Maybe it's an Alaskan cruise. Maybe it's Europe. Maybe it's a family trip with all the children and grandchildren. Let's assume the total cost is $20,000. So they simply log into their IRA account, and they withdraw $20,000. Problem solved, or so they think. What they often don't realize is that withdrawal, it may be fully taxable. Now, suddenly, that $20,000 vacation isn't really a $20,000 vacation. It could be significantly more once the taxes are factored in.
3: And I imagine that's especially true if several of these expenses happen in the same year.
2: That's exactly
3: yeah.
2: Right. And, of course, summer is often the perfect storm, right? You have vacations, wedding gifts, family travel, maybe helping a child, maybe some home improvements. Individually, none of those expenses seem extraordinary, but collectively, they can trigger tax consequences retirees never anticipated. Now, I've seen retirees take larger withdrawals than usual during a year filled with family events. And then the next spring, they discover they created an entirely different problem because their tax bill increased dramatically and they had no idea it was coming.
3: And what are some of the biggest tax mistakes that retirees are making, Ryan?
2: Oh, the biggest one is viewing retirement accounts as giant checking accounts. I mean, many people, they spent decades accumulating that money in their IRAs and their 401ks. And then once they're retired, they simply start withdrawing money whenever they need it. The problem is every withdrawal may affect their overall tax picture. In taxes, they don't operate in isolation. And that's where things really get complicated, because one decision can create multiple consequences. For example, a larger IRA withdrawal may increase your taxable income. And that higher taxable income, it may cause more of your Social Security benefits to become taxable. And then higher income may increase Medicare premiums in your future years. And higher income may affect deductions and credits. And it's like knocking over the first domino, and the initial withdrawal, it seems harmless, but then everything else starts moving.
3: Wow. All right. So let's talk about Medicare for a minute here, because I don't think people realize that can be affected too.
2: Right. And one of the biggest surprises retirees face is Medicare premium adjustments. Yeah. And a lot of people, they assume that Medicare premiums are fixed, but they're not. Higher income can result in higher Medicare premiums. So imagine a retiree withdraws a large amount from an IRA to fund a major vacation, maybe to help family members or cover several unexpected expenses. That additional income, it might not only create a larger tax bill, but it could potentially increase their Medicare costs later as well. Now, suddenly, that withdrawal is affecting multiple areas of their financial life, and most people, they never see it coming.
3: So what you're really saying is, where the money comes from matters just as much as how much money is being spent.
2: Yeah, that's what I'm saying. In fact, one of the questions we ask clients all the time, it isn't, can you afford it? The question is, what's the most efficient way to pay for it? Those are very different questions, because retirees often have multiple sources of money. Maybe they have IRAs, brokerage accounts, savings accounts, Roth IRAs, pensions, Social Security. The source of the withdrawal can significantly affect your taxes, and that's why retirement income planning is so important. Most people, they spend decades focused on accumulation, and then they retire and they discover that distribution planning may be even more important, because the goal is not simply generating income. The goal is generating income efficiently.
3: Ryan, can you give us an example?
2: Oh, absolutely. Let's say two retirees. They each need $25,000 for a major summer trip and several family events. Now, retiree A, they simply withdraw the entire amount from a traditional IRA. But retiree B works with an advisor, and they coordinate their withdrawals across different account types. Now, it's the same spending, same experiences, maybe the same memories, but completely different tax outcomes. And that's why retirement planning isn't just about the investments. It's about understanding how all the pieces fit together. Your taxes, your income, your Social Security, your Medicare, your investments, your estate planning, they're all connected. And when one piece changes, the others can be affected.
3: It sounds like many retirees are paying attention to the visible costs and not paying any attention to, I don't know, what would you call them, invisible costs?
2: Oh, that's a great way to put it. Everybody sees the cruise fare. Nobody sees the tax torpedo that's coming at it. Everybody notices the wedding expenses, and nobody notices the increased tax liability that might follow. And unfortunately, invisible costs can be some of the most expensive costs because you don't plan for them. Now, one of my favorite sayings is that taxes are often the largest bill retirees never budget for. Now, think about it. People carefully compare hotel prices. They spend weeks researching airline tickets, and they'll save $50 on a rental car, and then they'll accidentally trigger thousands of dollars in unnecessary taxes. It's kind of like stepping over dollars to pick up pennies.
3: So, Ryan, what's the solution then? I mean, how can they avoid these kind of surprises?
2: Well, Susan, the first step is understanding that retirement spending and tax planning should never be separated. They need to work together. Now, before major withdrawals occur, retirees should understand the potential consequences, and that's especially true during years with unusually high spending. Now, maybe it's a big family vacation, maybe it's helping a child, maybe it's a wedding. Maybe it's a once-in-a-lifetime trip, but those are exactly the situations where proactive planning can have tremendous value. Now, the second step is developing a coordinated retirement income strategy. Not just deciding how much to withdraw, but deciding where to withdraw it from. And then finally, reviewing the plan regularly, because let's face it, tax laws can change, your income can change, and your life is going to change. But you've got to realize that retirement planning is not a one-time event. It is an ongoing process.
3: And that's one of the biggest benefits of having a comprehensive retirement plan, a strategy, as you'd call it.
2: Absolutely, because at the end of the day, Susan, most retirees don't care about tax strategies for the sake of tax strategies. What they care about is keeping more of their money. They care about enjoying their retirement and taking the trip or helping their family, creating memories, and doing all of that as efficiently as possible. Now, that's really what comprehensive planning is about. It's giving people confidence to enjoy life without creating unintended consequences.
3: So, Ryan, if someone's listening right now and, you know, they're not sure whether they're taking withdrawals from the right place, I mean, they have no way of knowing. They're just probably in a position where they're just guessing, like so many people are. What should they be doing?
2: Well, I would encourage them to get a second opinion. 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
2: 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So how do you create a retirement plan that allows you to travel, enjoy family, spend confidently, and still sleep well at night? I'll explain the retirement freedom formula when we come back, so stay tuned. We'll be right back.
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2: And welcome back to our final segment of Preserving Your Retirement. I'm Ryan Cowley, president of Cowley Financial Group. Now, over the course of today's show, we have talked about vacations, we've talked about family spending, We've talked about taxes, everyone's favorite subject, right? And if there's one theme, though, that connects everything that we've discussed today, it's this. Retirement is not just about having money. It is about having confidence. Mm-hmm. Because, Susan, when people walk into our office, they rarely ask me, hey, Ryan, what's the best mutual fund? They rarely ask, which stock should I buy? What they really want to know is, can I take that trip? Can I spend time with my grandkids? Can I help out my family? Can I enjoy retirement without constantly worrying? And perhaps the biggest question of all, can I do all of those things without running out of money? Now, that is the question underneath almost every retirement conversation.
3: Absolutely. And you know, Ryan, I think that's the question that keeps many retirees awake at night.
2: Yeah, absolutely, because retirement is unlike every other phase of your life. During your working years, if you spend too much one month, you can earn more the next month. In retirement, though, the rules change because your paycheck stops, your portfolio becomes your paycheck, and suddenly every spending decision feels more important. And that's why so many retirees experience what I call financial whiplash. You know, one day they want to enjoy their retirement. The next day they see a scary market headline and wonder if they should cancel their vacation. And then the market recovers and then inflation becomes a concern. And then something else happens. Without a framework, retirees can find themselves constantly bouncing between confidence and fear. And frankly, that's exhausting. And it's not what retirement is supposed to feel like.
3: Absolutely. So what does a successful retirement spending plan really look like, Ryan?
2: Well, the most successful retirees that I've worked with have something in common, Susan. They understand the purpose of their money. You know, their retirement assets aren't just one giant pile. Their money has jobs. Their money has structure and it has purpose. Now, one of the ways we often think about retirement planning is through what I call the retirement freedom formula. It's not a product. It's not a gimmick. It's just a way of organizing your retirement resources so that you can enjoy life while still protecting your future. Now, the first bucket is what I call the essential income bucket.
3: Okay.
2: This is the money that covers life's necessities. That's housing and utilities, food, insurance, health care. You know, the bills that absolutely must get paid.
3: Okay.
2: Now, when retirees know those expenses are covered, a tremendous amount of anxiety disappears because now market volatility doesn't automatically threaten their ability to keep the lights on.
3: And, you know, that alone probably helps people sleep better at night.
2: Yeah, it absolutely does. Because, I mean, nobody wants to wake up wondering whether a stock market decline is going to, you know, affect their grocery budget.
3: Right.
2: Now, the second bucket, though, is what I call the lifestyle bucket. Now, this is where retirement starts becoming fun. That's your travel, dining out, hobbies, golf, fishing, oh, the cruises, and spoiling the grandkids. It's the things that make retirement enjoyable. Mm-hmm. And here's something important. Lifestyle spending, it needs to be flexible. Not because you have to live on a strict budget, but because flexibility creates resilience. Now, that means when the markets are strong, maybe you spend a little more. When the markets are struggling, maybe you pull back temporarily. But that flexibility can significantly improve the long-term sustainability of your retirement plan.
3: And I imagine that's very different from the all-or-nothing thinking that many people seem to have.
2: Exactly. A lot of people think retirement spending works like a light switch. It's either spend freely or don't spend at all. But successful retirement planning, it's really more kind of like a dimmer switch. You make adjustments. You stay flexible. You respond to changing circumstances. And that's important because retirement is rarely a straight line. You know, the markets, they are going to fluctuate. And inflation, it is going to change. Your health is going to change. Your family situation, it may change. A good retirement plan needs room to adapt. Now, the third bucket is what I call the legacy bucket. Now, this is money that's designated for future generations. It's for charitable giving or maybe leaving a financial legacy. And what's interesting is that many retirees, they become more comfortable spending once they know that they've already protected what they want to leave behind. Because now they're no longer wondering whether every vacation is reducing their legacy because they know where they stand. Again, we're talking about confidence. everything comes back to confidence.
3: You know, Ryan, throughout today's show, you have used that word over and over again, the word confidence.
2: Yeah, that's because that's really the solution people are looking for. I mean, think about two different retirees. Both have exactly the same amount of money. They have the same investment portfolio, the same income, the same assets. One of them worries constantly, and the other enjoys their retirement. So the question is, what is the difference? I mean, usually it's not the money, it's clarity. One person understands their plan and the other doesn't. I mean, one person knows what they can afford and the other one's guessing. One person has confidence and the other has uncertainty. And uncertainty, that's what creates fear.
3: Yeah, and we don't want you in that position. You don't have to be fearful about your retirement. You don't have to be constantly worried about what it's going to look like. The right plan, designed just for you, can help you achieve the retirement you're looking for. And that's what Ryan is offering. So what are you waiting for? 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You know, Ryan, I was just thinking about something that you said before, that retirement planning is really about replacing uncertainty with clarity.
2: Yeah, exactly. I mean, let me tell you about a couple I met years ago. They had accumulated a substantial amount of retirement assets, and objectively, they were doing great. But every financial decision, it caused them stress. You know, they wondered, should we take this trip? Can we afford that gift? Should we replace the car? What if the market crashes? What if inflation stays high? And every decision felt risky. Now, after we built a comprehensive retirement income plan, you know, something remarkable happened to them. Their finances, they didn't change overnight. Their investments didn't even suddenly double. What changed was their understanding. They knew where their income would come from, and they knew how spending affected the plan. And they understood their tax situation. And because they had that clarity, that gained them confidence. Now, a year later, they told me, Ryan, this is the first time we've actually enjoyed our retirement. Not because they had more money, but because they had less uncertainty.
3: That is fantastic. And I have to say, I think that's what everybody listening is looking for, to enjoy retirement, to thrive during their retirement, not just to survive it.
2: Yeah, that's exactly right. And nobody spends 40 years working because they dream of spending their retirement staring at account balances. They want experiences. They want memories, time with their family and travel, and they want freedom. That is why retirement planning should never focus solely on the investments. Yeah, investments are important, but they're just one piece of the puzzle. A complete retirement plan should answer questions like, can I take that trip? Can I help my children? Can I spoil the grandkids? Can I weather another market downturn? Can I maintain my lifestyle? Can I enjoy retirement without worrying every day? Those are the questions that really matter. And those are the questions we help people answer every day.
3: So, Ryan, for someone listening right now who's unsure whether their current plan can support the retirement that they're thinking about, what's their next step? What should they be doing?
2: Take action. I mean, summer's beginning, families are making plans, vacations are being booked, and memories are going to be made. And before you commit another year to uncertainty, find out where you stand. 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
1: 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The opinions expressed by me and guests on this show are our own and do not reflect the opinions of this radio station. All statements and opinions expressed are based upon information considered reliable, although it should not be relied upon as such. Any statements or opinions are subject to change without notice. Investments involve risk and, unless otherwise stated, are not guaranteed. Past performance cannot be used as an indicator to determine future results. Any strategies mentioned may not be suitable for everyone. Information expressed does not take into account your specific situation or objectives and is not intended as recommendations appropriate for you. Before acting on any information mentioned, please consult with a qualified tax or investment advisor to determine if it is suitable for your specific situation. This program is designed to provide accurate and authoritative information with regard to subjects covered. While the opinions expressed by the radio show hosts are their own, they may at times constitute as an endorsement of the advisor and or their services. The host is currently a client of the advisor. However, any comments are not intended to be used as the sole basis for any financial decisions. They represent no guarantee of future investment success and do not ensure any client or prospect will experience a higher performance or results.
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5: 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I'm Tayshia Stevens from the 24-Hour Breaking News Center.
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4: On the ones.
5: Wow, we got a bunch of problems right now. All righty, let's start in Dallas. I-75 westbound at Masters, there's an accident. Your left lane is blocked. Stop and go from Haymarket Road. Also in Dallas, 183 westbound at Mockingbird, there's an accident. Two right lanes are blocked. Stop and go from 35E. Jumping down to Willmar, 45 southbound at Beltline, you've got the right lane blocked there due to an accident. And Palmer, 45 southbound, the off-ramp to I-45 Business North. The off-ramp is partially blocked due to a wreck. Mesquite, 635 LBJ, there's an accident there. Three left lanes are blocked, so you're going to find it stop and go from Elam Road. And Forney, Highway 80 westbound at Clements Drive, you have an accident blocking the left lane. Grand Prairie, I-20 westbound at Highway 161 Bush Turnpike, we have a disabled vehicle, so the three left lanes are blocked there. Stop and go from Beltline Road, FM 1382. Royce City, I-30 eastbound between FM 548 and South Elm. We have an accident blocking your right lane. And Lewisville, I-35E northbound at Valley Ridge Boulevard. There's an accident. Two left lanes are blocked. And your forecast from the WBAP on-time experts 24/7 Weather Center. A lot of rain. That's why we have all the wrecks. And we have a flash flood watch. Now it's in effect until tomorrow afternoon at 4. So it's been extended. 85 the high today with a lot of rain. 50% chance tonight, dropping to 73. And then tomorrow, more rain likely with a high near 90. Right now, 75 in Dallas, 73 in Fort Worth. Your news, a service of Classic Chevrolet. At a roundtable in American agriculture in Chippewa Falls, Wisconsin, the president said the war with Iran is largely finished.
6: The midterms are coming up, and I hope you people are really spiritized because we're at a point we're going to come out of Iran very quickly, and it's going to be very strong one way or the other. Whether it's a piece of paper or the very tough way, okay? The very tough way is maybe the easier way.
5: Governor Abbott issuing a statewide disaster proclamation after the flesh-eating screwworm was found in South Texas. The governor announced new measures underway to combat it.

hasn't been seen in the U.S. since 1966. In your money news, Garth, as in Brooks, reportedly considering selling his music catalog. The Wall Street Journal said the deal could be valued as high as $2 billion. I'm Tayshia Stevens. Keep connected, DFW, for the latest on the war in Iran. 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
2: Good morning. Welcome to the Car Pro Show on this Saturday morning, January the 6th of 2026. And we're going to be talking cars with you till 11 o'clock this morning. And so if you would like to pick my brain on what's going on out in the market, I can tell you that first and foremost, the incentives just keep getting better. And that is really good news if you're in a market, if you're in the market for a new set of wheels, or you've been putting that decision off. 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That's the phone number. And I want to hear from you on the question of the week. What car do you wish you still owned? And I know you got one. Which one is gone that you wish you could get back? Let me know, 800-288-WBAP, 800-288-9227. That's the phone number here. The old Roadmaster, Todd Chambliss, made it in. How you doing, pal?
3: I'm doing well. Even with all the traffic reports they had a second ago lasted a couple of minutes, which, I know we live in a big city, but, man, there's a lot of wrecks out there. Had encountered one, at least, on the tollway on the way in, so please drive with care out there.
2: Yeah. Tayshia was out of breath when she got through with the traffic
3: a
2: report.
3: Long list of things going on there.
2: No doubt about it. So our newsletter came out yesterday, and the number one story that you guys loved the most, the one you clicked on to read that surprised me just a little bit, was my advice column for this week. Mm-hmm. And it was titled, Don't Tell Me It's Your Last Car.
3: How many times have we heard that?
2: Oh, my goodness. In my career, I've heard it more times than I can possibly count.
3: Yeah.
2: And I got to thinking from the last caller that we had, I think it may have been last week, that said, I'm thinking I'm going to get my last car. And it got me thinking about why that's a mistake. Because you don't want to make your last car decision today, because life has a way of changing things. Mm-hmm. And that was the point of the article. Think about what you need now, not what you think about down the road, because who knows how long you're going to live. You know, life's short. You can get a new car today that you think is going to be your last one, and next thing you know, you're gone.
3: Yeah.
2: You know?
3: And you may live many years after that, and you may outlive the usefulness of that particular car, and boom, it's time to get a new one, and you know, you have to make that decision again.
2: And everything changes.
3: Yeah.
2: I mean, everything changes. So that was number one. My video of the week was number two. Todd's came in number four. Congratulations.
3: Well, thank you very much. Appreciate that.
2: I had the May auto sales. That came in number three. And, you know, looking at auto sales, and of course, it's hard to get a total picture because not every automaker reports sales on a monthly basis.
3: Yeah.
2: But a lot of big ones do. I mean, Ford does, Toyota does, Honda does, Subaru does. When you get that many pure raw numbers, I can get a feel for the market. And the market was up in May, which was fantastic because the year so far has been down.
3: Yeah.
2: As far as auto sales, and you know, I think we all know why. There's a lot going on in the world with mm-hmm. what the situation in Iran, and we still got high interest rates that are being stubborn about coming down, and that hurts things. But I think the fact that we talked about in May all month long, the incentives being so good, and I think that showed up. Ford extended their employee pricing thing, so the five-star dealerships have been super busy. Over at Classic Chevrolet, General Motors came out for June with 0% for 60 months on Silverado, which was, it's been a while on that. We saw a blip of 0% on Silverado at the end of May for Memorial Weekend, but we've got it all for all of June right now. So lots going on. Dane Miner will be with us later on. We'll talk about some of his lease deals because their lease deals are amazing right now. Just across the board, good incentives and a good market to buy in right now. So let's talk about that and whatever else you want to talk about at 800-288-9227, 800-288-WBAP. You want to go to the phones? I mean, we're almost full. Lines are almost full now.
3: Out of the gate.
2: Let's talk to John in Fort Worth. He was first here on the CarPro Show. Good morning, John.
4: Yes, sir, Jerry. Thank you for taking my call. Long-time listener, second-time caller.
2: Good to have you.
4: Yes, sir. I had a two-part question pertaining to, I think it's one of your favorite automobiles that you talk a lot about, the RX 350 Lexus series.
2: Absolutely.
4: I'm a vendor by trade, and I tend to put about 150 miles a day on my vehicle.
2: Okay.
4: I've heard a lot of good things about that series of vehicle. I've got about $500 to $6,500 cash, and I just came across a 2013 Hyundai Accent.
2: Yeah,
4: 102,000 miles. They want $4,200 for it.
2: Yeah.
4: Does that seem high with the mileage versus maybe going with the Lexus? And is the Lexus pretty good on gas?
2: Lexus is okay on gas. The let's go back to the Hyundai for a second. The Ascent, okay. Accent actually has,
4: sure.
2: It was a decent car, but I'm going to tell you Hyundai as a whole back in 2013 weren't near the cars that they are today.
4: Gotcha.
2: They were problematic. I would stay away from that. Now the problem, the opposite problem you're going to have is finding a RX 350 anywhere near that price range because they hold their value so well, because I'm not the only one in the world that knows it's probably the best SUV that's ever been made. So
4: yes,
2: you're also at a time there in a price range where you want to avoid Nissan. They're making great vehicles today. No more problems with the CVT. But back then, they were very, very problematic. Look for, do you necessarily need a SUV?
4: Well, I mentioned the SUV because sometimes I have to do will call orders where I go and pick up cases of wine for my stores and stuff. So sometimes I do need to carry a certain amount of payload.
2: Yeah.
4: And, yeah.
2: Yeah, that's the problem you run into there is the SUV market is just so hot. That's what everybody wants. And when you get everybody wanting one kind of vehicle, prices just go through the roof. It's supply and demand. If you can find a pretty good size car, you got a better chance of getting something that's actually going to last you in that price range. I'd look at a Camry. And I don't care if it's got 150,000 miles. It's probably got another 100 in it. Easily, maybe more. Look if you can find a Honda Civic, maybe a hatchback Civic would give you the room that you need when you need cargo area. Look at a Kia Soul. They are dirt cheap and damn good SUVs. If you can find a Kia Soul, you're going to get a bargain, and it's going to be a good one, assuming that maintenance has been done, which is always the question when you're talking about a car this age. Has the maintenance been done? That's why I recommend, in this price range, buying from a private seller. You just got to be careful. Right. You're not going to find a deal on Facebook Marketplace. You're not going to. You may find a deal on Craigslist, but again, another site that you got to be really careful with. But when you can go to look at a car, and you want to do that at a public place, by the way, a lot of the police stations now have got areas for people to buy and sell that's got a camera on it. And so does, believe it or not, QT, one of my favorite stations. That's where I get my gas. They've got an area that's that's got a camera pointed in a particular area for you to be able to make an exchange, no matter what you're selling. So if you go look at one, look at it in a public place, look that person in the eye and ask them, what, you know, how's the car? I mean, tell me what's wrong. Tell me everything you know that's wrong with it. How often have you changed the oil? And my experience is that when you look somebody in the eye, no matter what, they're probably going to tell you the truth. And that's why a private seller in this price range, to me, makes more sense. I'll tell you this. I'll give you this. If you get super interested in something before you write the check, shoot it to me and let me tell you what I think. You can get me from carpro.com. Is that a deal?
4: Most definitely. It's definitely a deal, man. I appreciate that.
2: All right, pal.
4: One more question as far as, like, for lack of a better term, finding a diamond in a rough at a high-end car dealer. Say, like, Grandpa brought in their old Honda Civic, and he's wanting to upgrade for that Porsche. And the Porsche place just doesn't want to put that car in the front lot. They kind of put them in the back, and they kind of give them away, you know, dirt cheap. Any sense to that?
2: No.
4: Not anymore.
2: Our society's become too litigious, and reputable dealers have to stand behind everything they sell, no matter what. And so they're going to wholesale a car like that. Even if it's nice, they're probably going to take it to the auction, try to make a little money there, as opposed to selling it to somebody and the brakes go out. And the next thing they know, there's a new name on the front of the dealership, because that's what happens. So,
4: Jerry, you're the best, buddy. I appreciate you.
2: Hey, thanks, man. Have a great day, and we'll talk at you soon. We'll be right back.
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2: And when you go to carpro.com, if you're not a newsletter subscriber, it's right at the top of the page. Don't miss it. You're missing out on a lot of good information. 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
3: If you'd read the newsletter, you would know.
2: Well, and more importantly, you'd know quicker.
3: Right. Right, you know, exactly.
2: Especially recalls and things like that.
3: Yeah, the incentives and recalls every single week.
2: Let's go to Waco and talk to Jerry. 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
10: Good morning, Jerry.
2: Good morning, pal.
10: I want to tell you, I've got a Car Pro story for you.
2: All right.
10: Okay, we are both in our 80s, and we decided that we needed to drop one vehicle and lease one.
2: Yeah.
10: So I had a 2015 F-150 Lariat with 27,000 miles on it.
2: Oh, my.
10: And my wife had an Edge 2013, and it had 78,000.
2: Mm-hmm.
10: So I emailed Car Pro. I got a note from Tom Haynes almost immediately. He referred me to Covert Ford and Hutto.
2: Yeah.
10: And to retail my ride.
2: Okay.
10: So I sold both vehicles to Jim Horan. And we now have a new 2026 Explorer in the garage.
2: All right. How do you like
10: it? And I'll tell you, oh, I love it. But I tell you, I can't say enough about these guys. Jim and his wife actually drove to Waco and drove the Edge back to save us the towing charge.
2: How about that? Oh, yeah. I love so it. Jim's great. Retail My Ride, for those who don't know, Retail My Ride is a consignment operation. And they take cars, and they've helped a gazillion of our listeners. They take cars on consignment, market them, sell them. They're very good at it, or they'll buy your car, whichever you prefer. Sounds like, Jerry, you sold yours up front instead of waiting. But if you're not in a hurry to sell a car, boy, Retail My Ride does a great job, and they've been a great partner for listeners of this show for a very, very long time. And they're top-notch quality people. You know, when you go to sell a car yourself, the key to it is knowing where to market it. And that's what I think Jim does best. So whatever kind of car you got, he does a lot of classics for our listeners, people who have classic cars that don't know where to even begin to sell their car. You know, they give it to Jim, and he knows what to do with it. And usually within 30 days or so, he's got a good offer, and he'll call you up and say, here's what we can get, and you get to say yes or no. And I love that about it. Jerry, I'm so glad everything worked out. And, you know, we help a gazillion people in Waco. I don't know what it is about Waco. There's certain areas that for years we've been able to. Waco is probably the biggest, but southern Oklahoma, Abilene is another big one.
3: Really?
2: Where we help. Yeah, it's just areas that WBAP gets out far enough outside of DFW to because of the signal. And then in some of these smaller markets, the dealers there don't think people will go to the big city to buy.
3: Yeah.
2: And they're wrong.
10: Well, that was our experience. It's difficult to deal here.
2: Yeah. And everybody tells me that.
3: Yeah.
2: So that's good. Jerry, thanks for sharing the story. I appreciate it more than you know. And always let me know how I can help you. I hope you read that article about don't tell me it's your last car, because I got a feeling it might enlighten you just a little bit. And doesn't sound like you were even thinking about that being your last car. I hope it's not. Take care. Let's go to Chris in Prosper, Texas. Chris, welcome to the show.
11: Thanks, Jerry. Good morning.
2: Good morning.
11: I got a quick list of questions here for you.
2: You betcha.
11: My wife has a Rubicon, a 2019 Jeep Rubicon Wrangler. and she wants to trade it in. So we've been looking online at some of the different dealers, and I won't say the names, but one here local and then a couple a little further away. And I'm noticing that the prices, you know, for the same product, they'll be listed at, say, $61,000, and this dealer here is offering $8,000 off, and the one down the street is offering $1,000 off. And I'm curious about that. And then the second question is about warranties. I want to get a warranty. We didn't get one last time extended, so I want to get one that covers us. We want to keep it for 95,000 miles and trade it. And whatever happens, I don't want to have money out of pocket that's not just like brake pads or something like that.
2: Yeah.
11: So, and then lastly, where to go?
2: Okay. Easy stuff. Online pricing, thankfully, is now getting more transparent and more truthful. And I've been covering this in my newsletter now for weeks. It all started when the FTC changed the rules, and they really went, they're really going after car dealerships that deceitfully advertise pricing. In other words, and that's what you're running into, by the way. In other words, what the FTC wants and what I want and what I think consumers want is if you see a price online, you don't want that to change when you get to the dealership. And for years, that's been going on. So the Federal Trade Commission sent out warning letters to 97 car dealer groups. Now, we're talking about thousands of dealerships, but 97 ownership groups, because those 97 had complaints about this very topic, right? So I told you guys in the newsletter months ago, I said, when the FTC said they were going to really start to crack down on this, I said, they're going to make an example out of somebody. They did. They fined one dealer group up in the Northeast $75 million. Probably going to put them out of business. That's what needed to happen. So now all the dealers are running scared. All of a sudden, lately, you notice when you see a price online, it also includes the documentary fee and how much that is. In Texas, it's $225. You're going to see that online when you see a price, included in the price. If the dealer's got add-ons, which a lot of dealers do, and that's fine as long as it's included in that price. But what had been happening, Chris, is they'd give the price of the vehicle. Then you get to the dealership and they go, okay, well, there's $2,000 worth of add-ons. There's $3,000 worth of add-ons. And all of a sudden, the price jumps. That's what's going away. So we're going to see transparent pricing pretty much across the board from this point on, because we know now they're not playing anymore. At all, they're gonna get in your pocket if you try to play games. Yeah. 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And the Classic family, Tom Durant and all his folks, have been part of this show for 20-plus years. And they take great care of my people. Adam Lancaster is the general manager there. 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As long as Adam knows that I sent you, everything goes smooth, easy, and they will give you a deal on the extended warranty. So, you know, the question with extended warranties becomes, do I want powertrain coverage or do I want everything covered? And we're not talking about wear items. There's certain things about a car you know is going to wear out before 100,000 miles. Those are never going to be covered. But if you want just engine, transmission, drivetrain, that's one thing. If you want to go deeper and start covering air conditioning compressors, power steering pumps, power window motors, the navigation system, that's going to cost you more. And that's the decision you got to make. And so they will help you walk through that and give you the best advice that they possibly can. And, Chris, with that, we got to go to the WBAP newsroom. I hope I helped you. If not, email me and we'll finish it up. Tayshia Stevens is sitting there, and she's going to tell us what's going on in DFW.
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13: 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I'm Tayshia Stevens from the 24-Hour Breaking News Center.
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1: On the ones.
13: In Dallas, we have an accident 175 westbound between Haymarket Road and Masters. Your left lane is blocked. Stop and go from I-20-635 LBJ. Also, 183 westbound at Mockingbird Lane. There's an accident. Two right lanes were blocked there. Stop and go from 35E. Wilmer, 45 southbound at Beltline. There's an accident blocking the right lane. And in Forney, Highway 80 westbound at Clements Drive, your left lane is blocked due to an accident. And your forecast from the WBAP on-time experts 24-7 Weather Center. Showers likely, thunderstorms today. Look for a high about 85. Tonight, 50% chance of rain. Will drop down to around 73. And then tomorrow, going to be rainy with a high near 90. And keep in mind, we're under a flood watch until 4 tomorrow afternoon. Currently 75 in Dallas, 73 in Fort Worth. Your news brought to you by Classic Chevrolet. Iran says they will only agree to a ceasefire if Israel ends its offensive with Lebanon.
14: Iran's foreign minister saying again today that a deal between the U.S. and Iran will only come when fighting ends in Lebanon as well. So far, that hasn't happened, with Israel and Hezbollah again trading fire today. Earlier in the week, Israeli troops moved further into Lebanon than they had in over 25 years. Over the past week, the Israeli Defense Force reported striking 650 Hezbollah targets and killing 125 Hezbollah fighters. On Wednesday, Israel and Lebanon agreed to a ceasefire, but Hezbollah, which was not part of the negotiations, has rejected that agreement. Lebanon's president telling CNN that it's unacceptable that Iran is using his country as a bargaining chip in their negotiations with the United States. In Tel Aviv, Max Gordon, Fox News.
13: Carmelo Anthony on trial in Texas, charged with murdering 17-year-old Austin Metcalf at a high school track event.
15: One witness testified he saw Carmelo Anthony walk under the Memorial High School tent, even though he went to a different high school. And that's when Austin Metcalf told him to leave the area. The witness testified, quote, "I remember Carmelo refusing to leave and Austin saying, 'You need to leave,' and Carmelo saying, 'Touch me and find out.' The prosecutor then asked, 'Anyone try to gang up on him?' He replied, 'No, sir.' 'Who was provoking?' the prosecutor asked. 'Carmelo Anthony,' he replied. The witness said Austin leans in to push him and Carmelo stabs him."
13: A long chase across the greater Los Angeles area ends with a canine takedown. Police started chasing a guy Friday afternoon. Stole a pickup outside a Chinese restaurant about 50 miles east of L.A. Chase ended about 2 hours later when officers boxed in the vehicle and the suspect tried to make a run for it, but he was taken down by the canine. That video has gone viral. Your money news. The May jobs report is out and it's beating all expectations. Bureau of Labor Statistics says new non-farm payrolls increased by 172,000. I'm Tayshia Stevens. Keep connected, DFW, for the latest on the war in Iran. 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
2: It's 9:35. You're listening to the Car Pro Show on WBAP. And we appreciate that. The phone number, if you want to call in and answer the question of the day, it's what car do you wish you still owned? What car do you wish you still owned? I enjoyed all your responses last week when the question was your first car and your worst car. Boy, I had a ton of people respond on that one. So
3: not bad.
2: Let me hear from you on what car do you wish you still owned. In studio with us, rambling up and down the halls of Cumulus, looking a little bit lost, was my dear friend Brett Franks, the president of the North Texas Automobile Dealers Association. How you doing, pal?
17: Good morning.
2: Ah.
17: I'm great. I'm here.
2: You got here in the rain.
17: I was, you know, that nice little patter of rain and that mist coming down today, I was thinking, what a great day just to stay in and doze a little bit. And I thought, you know what? I get to go down to Cumulus Radio and see my friends, you know, on the Car Pro Show.
2: Well, there you go. Well, we're tickled to death to have you.
3: Oh, yeah.
2: We were just talking to a listener that had a very legitimate question, which was, he was looking for a Jeep Wrangler, and he gets online and he sees just a wide variation of prices.
17: Sure.
2: And I explained to him that we're in sort of a transition mode right now where the Federal Trade Commission is really starting to lock down. I mean, and I said this months ago, actually, they're going to make an example out of somebody.
17: Mm-hmm.
2: And they did.
17: Mm-hmm.
2: It's going to cost a dealer group $75 million for their actions. Up in the Northeast, not here. Good news for the dealers here. And by and large, we've got great dealers here. But, you know, there's some that want to play the game.
17: Mm-hmm.
2: From the standpoint, Brett, of the North Texas Auto Dealers Association, how involved in things like this do you guys get?
17: More than we really want to.
2: Yeah.
17: Because, I mean, what people need to understand is that if you're shopping with a dealer on Jerry's show, you're not going to have that problem.
2: Right.
17: Okay. And so that's the best thing, is to find somebody you want to do business with. Any issues have really come from employees or people coming from other parts of the state, coming to work in some of the dealerships here part of huge groups that may just be moving here, et cetera,
2: right,
17: that don't understand that Texas has had a law on the books since 1971 that addresses every issue, the six issues that the FTC named. You know, Texas, we got a statute for it.
2: Yeah.
17: We have rules for it since 1971. Now, granted, those weren't written in 1971 and everybody just walked away.
2: Right.
17: They were written in 1971 to provide a foundation to protect the consumer. Not only protect the consumer, but protect the good dealers as well.
2: And that's been my issue all along, is that people tend to lump dealers together.
17: Sure.
2: But more than that, when you've got a dealer that prices deceptively, people go into their store to react on it. They're in there for hours and hours and hours. And then when they find out that they're being jacked around, they're so far into it, they don't want to start over.
17: Here's the deal. Shop a dealer on this show. You won't have that problem.
2: That's the simple
17: problem
2: answer.
17: Solved. Bing, bang, boom. But if you're in a store, and I'm not saying just an automobile dealership store or any kind of store, if someone is not honest with you, turn around and walk out.
2: Which is exactly what I do.
17: I mean, have confidence in yourself that your time is worth more than listening to someone trying to shy you on. So I don't care what you're buying. If, you know, ask for the owner.
2: Yeah.
17: Okay. Ask for the general manager. Don't talk to anybody. If no one is available to you, turn around and walk out and go down the street. That's why we have franchises, Jerry.
2: But what I tell people is you don't want to reward bad behavior.
17: No.
2: And Dane Miner says it best.
17: Mm-hmm.
2: He says, why do dealers run ads like that?
17: Mm-hmm.
2: Because they work.
17: Mm-hmm.
2: They don't do it. None of the dealers on my show do it. But truth is, it does work. And it's going to take the FTC continuing on this. Now, I assume that the Texas Auto Dealers Association is probably working very closely with the FTC.
17: They're working closely with the NADA, who is working closely with the FTC.
2: So everything runs uphill.
17: Everything runs uphill. And there's also, we have a great general counsel for the state association, Karen Phillips, who's been doing it for 43 years.
2: Oh, my God. Yeah, I knew her by another name.
17: Yeah, you did. Coffee, I think. Yeah.
2: Yes, Karen Coffee.
17: Karen Coffee. And she's been doing it for 43 years, so she may know something about this stuff.
2: I would think.
17: Well, they have actually picked up the phone, and she'll probably bust me on this.
3: Uh-oh.
17: You know, picked up the phone, and somebody from Washington, D.C. called her and said, well, what about this? She goes, why are you calling me? Well, you know about all this stuff. And she goes, well, we wrote the rules. Now, she wasn't there in 1971, which is close, but she's been there for 43 years. And, you know, they seek her counsel. They seek Texas's counsel on these things.
2: Oh, dang.
17: So what people need to understand is that a lot of the people that are making rules for us, particularly in Washington, D.C., may not have the depth of coverage of the industry that they're trying to monitor or to manage. They just know that they've received a complaint from somebody somewhere sometime. And really, all that can be addressed in Texas by Texans, because our law's been on the books longer than any law in the federal government.
2: Sure, but who foresaw the internet in 1971, which has changed everything?
17: Boy, hasn't it? Boy. Well,
2: we're talking to Brent Franks, the president of the Texas Automobile Dealers Association.
17: No, North Texas.
2: I'm sorry, North Texas.
17: That's okay.
2: I promoted you.
17: No, you didn't.
2: You got a pay raise. So we're talking about advertising rules, which has been something I've been really on this year, all year long. I've really been busting it down. I've talked to the FTC myself, and I have invited the chairman of the FTC to come on with me and talk.
17: Really?
2: And we're still talking. But you got to go through 50,000
17: people. Yeah.
2: Yeah.
17: Sure.
2: And so I got a new angle for him.
17: Okay.
2: That we're going to talk about next week, which is, okay, so maybe I wasn't big enough.
17: You said something, so you got to tease it.
2: Well, we are up against a break. I might not have been big enough before, but we added 78 new stations last weekend.
17: Is that all?
2: That's all. So now we're on 141 stations this weekend.
17: Okay, that dog hunts.
2: Maybe when I tell them that next week, maybe we can get the chairman on. We'll see. I've offered my help. I've said I'll watchdog what I see, because I turned in a motorhome dealer that was putting out a horribly misleading ad.
17: Yeah.
2: And about 2 weeks later, that ad was gone. I don't know that it was me. It might have been somebody else, but I turned them in. I'm watching. We're going to take a quick break. We'll be back. Can you stick around for one more segment?
17: Yeah.
2: Okay. Brett Frank's with us, and we'll be right back.
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3: And welcome back to the Car Pro Show with Jerry Reynolds, the Car Pro. I'm Ty Chambliss. In this week's newsletter, the suits and settlements section, which is back. I'm glad, by the way.
2: Everybody was happy about that.
3: Yeah, that went away for a week or so, and I said, I'm missing the suits and settlements right now. In this story here, a legally blind Illinois man has filed a lawsuit against a Chicago area car dealership. Apparently, he's showing up and they're telling him, oh, these are going to be the terms. It's going to be this much, your payments or whatever. And they want him to sign paperwork that was totally different. I mean, do that to a blind man. You go and you tell him, oh, it's going to be this payment, and all the stuff he's signing legally is so much higher and so much different than what they told him.
2: Yeah, and I assume that's probably one of the things the FTC is looking at.
3: I would think so.
2: I think my bigger question on that story, What's he going to do with the car?
17: That's a cogent point.
3: What's a blind man doing buying a car? What are you going to do? You going to drive that? I don't think you are.
2: I think maybe it's a trend here in Dallas when you get out on the freeways.
3: Well, maybe so.
2: I don't know. Brent Franks, the president of the North Texas Automobile Dealers Association, is with us this morning for a few minutes. Brent, we certainly missed the North Texas Auto Show this year.
17: You think I didn't?
2: Yeah, well, you do look a little more refreshed now than you typically do this time.
17: That's just because I showered last night.
2: Hey, good for you.
3: Yeah, I appreciate that.
2: It's June. Yes. So, I know I asked you this last time, but has anything changed on when you're going to be able to bring that back?
17: Part of it's evolving. As a matter of fact, I've got two people flying in next week to go look at some alternate locations, because the issue, and you know, the city of Dallas has run so well.
2: That's what the Mavericks and the Stars said.
17: Yeah.
3: They like it so much they left.
17: Yeah. It's run real well. And I'm not being facetious at all. But that part of the issue is with the convention center, we're still not going to have enough space in 2027 to be able to do a proper show. Typically, if we don't have at least 400,000 square feet, which are four of the halls, the convention center, you know, that's what we need to have a decent auto show here. And there was a time back in the day when it was all 700,000 square feet.
2: Wow.
17: You know, but with evolution and change and stuff like that. So we're looking for other locations. People said, well, why don't you go out to Jerry World? Well, that's 96,700 square feet on the field. That's really not big enough.
2: No.
17: Go over to Globe Life Park. That's 136,400 feet on the field. Okay. Not really big enough, but would be a great location to have a hybrid show. Okay, inside and outside, because all if if Jim Ross is listening to this in Arlington, remember, you know, that sports center, entertainment center out by the Medal of Honor Museum, everything,
3: yeah.
17: And where the F1 is and stuff like that is a great place to do ride and drives.
2: Yeah.
17: That would be fun. Or, you know, we're actually talking to some shopping centers about doing a hybrid version, a new version. And we're also looking at, some things I can't talk about yet.
2: Yeah.
17: Maybe doing something in Tarrant County, very exclusively there, because we used to do two shows, a Fort Worth show and a Dallas show.
2: For years.
17: And I think, you know, the best place to look for a vehicle is at one of the dealer's lots on the show.
2: Yeah.
17: You know, but if you have questions and you're shopping to be able to do an auto show, auto expo, whatever we call it, we're looking at different variations, even spotting small shows in the four major counties of the metro area.
2: Well, you can't be gone too long or people start to forget you. More importantly, the automakers start to forget you.
17: Well, you know, they're not going to forget us because we partner with them on our education, our workforce development programs.
2: Oh, yeah.
17: I mean, we place about 70 technicians into our franchise dealerships, the North Texas Automobile Dealers, every year.
2: Right.
17: Okay. And we need to do that because we're retiring 14-16% of our technicians in the state are retiring every year.
2: Right.
17: So we've got to replace 17,000 people. They're not going to forget us because they support us with what we do at Texas Motor Speedway with our huge, it's the largest in the country, auto tech competition in fourth quarter every year where we have about 1,200 students come in and meet dealers and meet our college partners, community college, not for-profit, community college partners. And we introduce students on the different job opportunities to work with at our dealers. I mean, Mike Rowe, the dirty jobs guy, came in August. We had him at Tom Durant's Classic Chevrolet because he has 9 of our technicians that competed through our workforce programs. And he interviewed them. If you watch, there's some Wells Fargo TV ads with Mike Rowe and him playing now in North Texas. And you'll see some of those kids, and they'll have Classic Chevrolet shirts on.
2: Neat. Brett, we've got about a minute here. With AI taking a lot of jobs, there's going to be people looking to make six-figure incomes as technicians.
17: And if somebody likes to learn and solve problems and keep consumers safe on the roads of Texas, come on down. 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You'll see what our contest is. It's a 4-minute and 3-second video. You'll actually hear a song. I know you produce songs for people now, too.
2: Yeah.
17: We did a song about becoming an auto technician and what it's like. And then we can if you go to workforce@ntxad.com and say you want information, we'll connect you to people. And we'll help you find a career path, whether you're a student or whether you're somebody who's been in the workforce and wants to change careers.
2: Yeah.
17: A local community college near you could be a great place to go to.
2: Oh, no question. And these guys are so coveted, and they're just going to make so much money. Their income goes
17: well,
2: up every single
17: year. Probably, and those jobs that are being lost by AI are not labeled essential. An auto technician is labeled essential, can't even say the word,
3: yep.
17: By the federal government.
2: Nice.
3: Okay.
17: Because
2: I didn't realize
17: we have 26 million vehicles on the road registered in Texas. If they stop, Texas stops.
2: Oh,
17: if
2: no
17: they
2: doubt.
17: Stop, not only does Texas stop, but the U.S. stops.
3: Yep.
2: That's Brent Franks, the president of the North Texas Automobile Dealers Association. Thank you for your time today.
17: Thank you very much.
2: It's always a pleasure to have you. And if you get you or one of your folks to sort of recap this subject of auto technicians.
17: Sure.
2: I'll get it in my newsletter next
17: okay.
2: week.
17: I'll get it.
2: And I'd love to have it. I think it'd be good for people. All right. We're going with you till 11 o'clock this morning. The phone number is 800-288-WBAP. 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
21: 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Put your phone down. Come back to us about 4 minutes after 10 o'clock. And we'll go to the phones then. If you want to line up now, the phone number is 800-288-WBAP, 800-288-9227. And the question of the day is, what car do you wish you still owned? And I would love to hear your comments on that. Mm-hmm. 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I've got a jam-up great one coming up next week.
3: Already loaded up.
21: Already loaded. I'm not finished, but I'm well on the way. One of my favorite stories of the year, every single year, is things people leave in their Uber cars.
3: Oh, that's good stuff.
21: 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So don't go anywhere. We got another hour to go here on the Car Pro Show. If you're in the market for a new Honda, you got to go see my dear friend, David Elitrosh. 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
4: On the ones.
5: In Dallas, 175 westbound between Haymarket Road and Masters. You have an accident. Two right lanes are blocked there. Stop and go from I-20, 635 LBJ. 183 westbound in Mockingbird Lane. We have an accident. Two right lanes blocked. Stop and go from 35E in Forney. Highway 80 westbound at Clements Drive. You have an accident there blocking your left lane. And Royce City, I-30 eastbound at FM 35. Of an accident, your right lane is blocked. Stop and go from FM 551. And your forecast from the WBAP on-time experts, 24-7 Weather Center. Rainy day today. We have a flood watch in effect until 4 tomorrow afternoon. High today of 85. We'll drop down tonight to around 73. And then tomorrow, more rain with a high near 90. Currently 75 in Dallas, 73 in Fort Worth. 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The fraud crackdown is hitting hard in Minnesota, where state officials reportedly kicked out 3,400 high-risk Medicaid providers. More than half of those already flagged for review. It comes as the Trump administration threatens to withhold billions of dollars in federal funding for Minnesota. Co-chair of the White House Fraud Task Force, Andrew Ferguson, says it's too little too late.
6: I'm glad they're doing this, but this should have been done a long time ago. All of these guys were flagged in the past. People who flagged it were accused of racism and told to be quiet. Don't complain about it.
5: Last month, the Justice Department charged 15 people in a $90 million fraud scheme in Minnesota. The Texas Attorney General is launching an investigation into an energy drink. Ken Paxton says that Celsius is marketing its products to kids, despite containing high levels of caffeine. Each can has about 200 milligrams. That's equal to 3 cups of coffee. In a statement, Paxton points to the death of a 17-year-old Texas girl whose family says she died after consuming highly caffeinated beverages. The jury in the ongoing trial of a teenager stabbed at a Texas track meet heard from a key witness Friday.
7: One of the key witnesses was a 17-year-old student who was one of Metcalf's athletes and teammates. He was under this tent. He saw it all. So he said that he witnessed Anthony walk under the Memorial High School tent, even though Anthony went to a different high school. And that's when 17-year-old Austin Metcalf told Anthony to leave the tent. He testified, quote, "I remember Carmelo refusing to leave and Anthony saying, 'You need to leave,' and Carmelo saying, 'Touch me and find out.'" The prosecutor asked, "Anyone try to gang up on him?" He replied, "No, sir." "Who was provoking?" the prosecutor asked. "Carmelo Anthony," he replied. The witness said, quote, "Austin leans in to push him and Carmelo stabs him."
5: In your money news, President Trump says he wants to bring down energy costs by investing $700 million in coal plants. I'm Tayshia Stevens. Keep connected, DFW, for the latest on the war in Iran. 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
1: Here we are, hour number two of the Car Pro Show. Thank you so much for joining us today. We're with you till 11 o'clock this morning. We're going to go to the phones here in just a second. Question of the day, I've got one line left. What car do you wish you still owned? And Todd?
2: That would be, and Lee, who's not in the studio right now, would be shaking his head if he were listening, because I've talked about this ad nauseum. I had, and you remember, you helped me get this car. It was, I think, a Texas edition Ford Expedition.
1: Yes, Trey Russell helped you.
2: Trey Russell. And it had the best package and combination of stuff I've ever had in a vehicle. The problem with it was I couldn't afford it after COVID came, because I do a lot of independent contracting, lost a lot of work. So I had to go, and I got an Explorer. And you know what? Explorer was great, but it was not the Expedition.
1: Nope, never would be.
2: Nope.
1: If you like that bigger size and ride and the amenities that come with
2: Absolutely. That
1: price tag, then I've had an Explorer this week. I had the 2026 Tremor that I'm reviewing, and also had the 2026 Jeep Grand Cherokee L,
2: which you drove up in today, right?
1: That's what I was driving today. Yeah, I spent the first half of the week with the Explorer, which was great. The thing, boy, what a runner.
2: They've really improved that since I had one.
1: Man, this thing's got the 3-liter EcoBoost twin turbo and 400 horses, 430 pound-feet of torque. And when you jump on that Explorer Tremor, that thing will just get up and
2: really?
1: Go.
2: Really?
1: Oh, my God.
2: Oh, no. Don't tell me that. I may be looking for one now.
1: And then I got in this Jeep Grand Cherokee, which has got a 2-liter four-cylinder. And it's about the same size, if not just slightly bigger than the Explorer. And it just felt like a dog.
2: Really?
1: Well, it's got a turbo too, but you know, it's running over 300 horses, so it's not bad.
2: It's not bad.
1: It was just coming out of that Rocket Explorer into this 2-liter. But I mean, there's no comparison on the interiors. The interior of this Jeep is just, I mean, it is
2: Luxury. Yeah, I would imagine.
1: And it's $72,000 on the sticker versus $64,000 on the Explorer. So, you know, it just depends on your priorities. Let's go to the phones and talk to Taylor in Bedford, Texas. Taylor, welcome to the Car Pro Show.
3: Hey, Jerry. Thanks for taking my call.
1: You bet, buddy.
3: Appreciate it.
1: What can I do for you?
3: Well, I went through an ordeal, and I was wanting to maybe raise some awareness with the callers and speak on something called EDR on your vehicle.
1: EDR.
3: Electronic Data Recorder. Basically, your black box on the car.
1: Right.
3: Yeah. I did some research and found out they're on some models as far as like the 1990s. Up to current, and I heard that the government was rolling out mandates for 2027 for all cars to be equipped not only with that, but the front-facing camera attached to the steering wheel. And I guess another call or question on that. But my ordeal was is that my insurance, I couldn't figure out. I bought a used car, and I thought my insurance was pretty good. I'm not going to name any names, but I thought it was pretty good. And about the second year into my ownership of my car, I noticed that I had a jump in price and didn't think nothing of it. And about the third year roll around, I started doing some investigating on some information that I came across, and I learned about the electronic data recorder and that my insurance has a little plug-in device that you plug in your car and you know, for them to track you and blah, blah, blah, blah. But I had old information from previous owners that was attached to my car, and I was being charged for those discrepancies.
1: Really?
3: And I found out that it goes into great detail on a lot of things, heartbreaking, crashes, just to name a few. But if your information is associated with the car, you know, and your insurance company wants to download your stuff on your car and they find old information, well, that could cause your rates to go up. And
1: let's be clear here. You allowed your insurance company to plug something into your car where they could monitor your driving and in hopes of a discount.
3: In hopes of a discount. I've since removed that technology from my car when all this transpired, and now I'm kind of, on the fence with anybody buying new cars. I mean, I couldn't figure out a way to reset or erase this stuff that's on the car.
1: What kind of car is this?
3: This was a Honda Civic 2016. And
1: did you talk to any dealers about whether that could be reset or not?
3: I didn't really get that far. I'm one to kind of go down rabbit holes on the internet myself, and I feel like I've learned a lot, but probably wasted a lot of time on there. And I even went into as far as like looking up on how to remove or turn off said devices, and some cars frown against it, and some cars say, "Hey, yeah, that's fine, you can turn it off." But when I did that with my insurance, I told them I wanted to opt out. My insurance still remained kind of high, but so I just left, and I really don't know if there's any, rights to that or what have you. I mean, just want to raise awareness that if you buy a used car, somebody's reckless habits could possibly be stored on your car, and that could reflect.
1: I had no idea
3: for you.
1: That's amazing. I guess the lesson here is don't plug one of those devices in.
3: I mean, correct. I mean, it's associated with OnStar, and even Sirius Radio has a connection through there that the insurance companies could go through your Sirius Radio and download data recorder information. It's kind of weird. Like I said, I looked into certain models that you could disable the stuff, but in doing so could cause airbag deployments and all kinds of stuff. So they seem like they know what they're doing, putting these technologies in the car, associating them with security features of the car, like airbags. So you take this out, you're not going to have any airbags.
1: Oh, of course.
3: I mean, so it's kind of like a give or take thing.
1: They're going to scare you to death.
3: I guess I ran
1: a series of articles last summer on is your car spying on you, and I did what you did. I went down the rabbit hole of looking at everything, and what the automakers are selling that they find out about you is staggering. Now there are some lawsuits that are pending now that hopefully those are going to stop this practice, but there is a way. In fact, I need to bring this back out in the newsletter soon. There is a way to go to a company called LexisNexis and request what information about you has been released. And I did it. And it's shocking. Shocking.
3: Okay.
1: I'll tell you. So I'm going to thank you for the call, and thank you for that information. And thank you for reminding me. I need to address this again, because we've got a ton of new newsletter subscribers in the past year, and they don't know this. So fascinating. Let's talk to Chad in Dallas. Chad, what car do you wish you still had, my friend?
4: Hey, Jerry. Good morning.
1: Good morning.
4: And it is a D-Day Saturday, so for reminder for folks, it's D-Days today.
1: That's right. And I was going to do that, actually. I had that on my list for today.
4: Okay. And I hope you can hear me okay. I'm in a pink Penske box truck, and it's loud and shaky. And
1: yeah, you're fine.
4: I'm going to have the shakes for about a month. Okay. Well, I don't have a question about a vehicle for you, because like Clint Black's Nobody's Home, I still drive the same old pickup truck, the same that the bank still owns.
1: No kidding.
4: But the yes. Maybe I can throw that in there. But to answer your question, the vehicle or the car, which in case for me, I'm a truck guy, is 1998 Chevrolet half ton Silverado extended cab, which nobody buys anymore.
1: No.
4: Z71, the second year they had the full dash. I mean, this truck. Oh, my God. It lasted until the 170,000 miles. Vortec 350, and still remember what my dad got it for me when I graduated high school in 2000. Arrow Ford, Abilene.
1: Oh, yeah.
4: Armando Calderon. And it was just that original Vortec, that pewter color. I don't even know if Chevrolet, if GM still comes out with that color. Maybe you have to special order it.
1: But I know that color.
4: It was, I shined that thing up and I was like, man, I ain't ever getting rid of this truck. But obviously things change down the road.
1: Yeah, they do.
4: Diamond B, front end replacement on the front and rear. One thing I think I'll let you know, you'll like to hear about this. In 2001, when I still had it, I pulled out an F-250 Power Stroke that was just buried in the mud. Couldn't move. The tires were spinning.
1: Wow.
4: All day I say, when you use your truck, I'm like, I don't know, guys. I hooked up the chain, and second tug, it just pulled it right out. So,
1: how about you? Well, thank you for sharing the story, Chad. I appreciate it very much. And like you, I got cars in my past I wish I had back. But guess what? Next guy I'm going to ask the question to, what car do you wish you still owned, is Dane Miner from Freeman Toyota. He'll be right back.
5: There's nothing quite as sad as someone who hates getting into their car. The Car Pro, Jerry Reynolds, will help you find a car you love right here on The Car Pro Show.
1: So, Mr. Dane Miner, managing partner at Freeman Toyota, what car do you wish you had back?
6: Oh, boy. That's a pretty easy one for me. I mean, there's a lot that could go in there, but the first one that popped to my mind was we had a 97 Toyota Land Cruiser, 40th anniversary edition. We had traded for it. It had super, super low miles, and this is probably circa 2005 or six. So yep. it was old, but it had 50,000 miles on it. I had it totally redone inside and out, new leather. It was as nice as a brand new one. And the day it got back from the leather shop, a salesperson said, "Hey, boss, can we sell this?" Oh. I had not purchased it from the dealership yet.
1: Yeah.
6: And I said, oh, and I just have a problem buying something for myself that a consumer wants.
1: Yeah.
6: And I sat there and I agonized over it. And I said, you know what? We'll trade for another one. And I guess it's been about 20 years since that's happened. And we have not traded for another one near that nice, nor one that I would want to have in my own personal stack. But
1: what would it be worth? Today.
6: Oh, Jerry, I watched some of those things on Bring a Trailer, and it's crazy because they'll bring anywhere from 80 to 200,000 if it's done right. So,
1: good grief.
6: You know, and I think I probably sold it for 18 or 19 grand to that consumer. But, you know, we're in the car business. Cars are like cabs. If you wait long enough, there's one on the next corner. But that one, I haven't found a cab on that corner yet.
1: I'll watch for you on. I've sent you a few through the years.
6: The problem, Jerry, is I wanted it the price that I was going to be able to get it at before, not the price I just mentioned to you.
1: I know. I get it.
6: But you know, hey, it's one of those deals. I'm going to say this. I truly tried to live my life with zero regrets on the things that I missed out on and be grateful for the things that I did not miss out on. So,
1: well, that's,
6: you know,
1: I like that. That's a good philosophy.
6: Yeah,
1: well, I know one thing you didn't miss out on was any car deals in May. 680 cars going over the curb.
6: Yes, sir. We had a good month and excited about it. And really, you know, I've only been with Freeman for 38 years, but I feel like I'm on a 30-day contract for 38 years. And so we got to start over again and prove ourselves once again. So the last month we were heroes, and now we're back to zeros. And but it started off really good. Really, really good.
1: Good. Well, yes. Jerry Patterson has sent me specials. And I can see from these that you have got some good incentives for June.
6: We talked about it earlier,
1: especially on the lease side.
6: Yes, sir. Let's see here. Well, I see one that's a mistake, and we're going to have to correct it, but that's okay. 2026 SR5, SR My granddaughter's beeping in. Hold on here.
1: Okay.
2: Priorities, you know.
1: Hi, Fallon.
6: Yeah. She'll probably call right back. She's FaceTiming me. Okay. Anyway, 2026 SR four-wheel drive Tundra. It's a $49,000 list price Tundra. Jerry, we're going to have to move the payment from where we were to $410 a month, which is still a great payment, but that's the one that gets adjusted.
1: Okay.
6: This one is an incredible offer, I feel like, and a lot of listeners have taken advantage of it. 2026 Grand Highlander gas models, $4,500 off MSRP, and we have 16 of those to choose from.
1: I love that. That's one of my favorite SUVs, and I love that you're just going deep on the discount because people have been waiting on that.
6: They have, and it's time. You know, we're starting to get more and more in, and so with supply, we can meet the demand for the price part of it too. Okay, if gas mileage is top of your list, which it seems to be for a lot of folks right now, how about a 2026 LE Corolla? And not just great gas mileage, how about a low payment to go with it? $259 a month,
1: nice.
6: And I've got a baker's dozen to choose from on that. And I'll give the disclaimer on these payments here in just a second. I'm just going to go down the list if you're okay with that.
1: Sure.
6: 2026 RAV4 LE, $389 a month. I've got six to choose from at that price point. Another great gas mileage vehicle, 2026 SE Camry, $395 a month. I've got nine to choose from at that price point. And 2026 4Runners in stock, $5,000 off the MSRP.
1: Holy cow. Go back to the Camry for a second.
6: Yes, sir.
1: SE Camry, 36 months, yes. $395 a month with just TTNL and first payment down.
6: That is correct.
1: I've got people telling me they're getting 40 miles to the gallon out of that big car.
6: Oh, it's more than that, Jerry. It's more than that. It's rated in the 50s.
1: Is it really?
2: Wow.
6: Yeah.
1: And
6: yeah,
1: I don't know that everybody understands that all Camrys are now hybrids.
6: Yeah, they are. And, you know, Toyota took a stance several years ago and said, you know, in 5 years, 35% of our models are going to be all hybrids, and then 50%, and then 60%. So they've slowly been ramping it up, and they just quit advertising that this one's a hybrid. They're just like, that's just the power plant that comes in it. And you know what? If you weren't any of the wiser and we didn't tell you, you probably wouldn't even know that it was different than a gas engine. The switchover is just incredible, and it's quiet and it's clean and easy and great gas mileage and more power. I mean, heck, you know, usually with more power gets worse gas mileage, but that's not the case with these hybrid engines.
1: No, it's not. And especially that one. And what a great car. I can't focus enough on that. And in a time when cars are hard to find out there in the marketplace because so many automakers have abandoned them. You guys have you're just killing it with this car. It's going to be number one in America again.
6: I don't understand. Well, it doesn't matter whether I understand it or not, but I don't understand why some of the manufacturers pulled away from it because there's still a very large segment of people that want a sedan that don't want to do the SUV. I get the SUV is the hot number right now, but still, there's tons of people that want to come in and buy a car.
1: But aren't you glad they did?
6: Yeah, amen. Amen. Good choice on their part. I don't know if they flipped a coin or not, or just we're not doing that, whatever, but I'm glad they did not.
1: Well, I got to thank you, too, on another subject. Thank you for those specials. I've got all those specials, and I will send them to you if you're driving. All you got to do is go to carpro.com. Every Saturday, I send them out to 30 or 40 people. So if you want them, you let me know. I'll get the Tundra corrected, and I'll send the specials to you. It's the leases are $10,000 down.
6: You sure get that payment with $10,000 down.
1: Yeah, most of them are 10,000 miles a year. You can adjust that, but they're all with TTNL down and first payment, so minimal down and great payments. I'll send those to you. But I got the nicest thing from you. Yesterday or day before, you're a newsletter reader, and I don't think this audience is surprised to find out that you and I are very close personally.
6: But, right.
1: And one of the reasons is we have something in common that neither of us wish on anybody else. We both lost children through the years.
6: Yes.
1: And my closing message this week was called the empty parking space, and I touched on my son, and it rang something inside you, and you reached out. And I just want to thank you for that publicly.
6: Well, it affected me, as you can imagine, and I'm sure it affected a lot of people that read it. It was very sweet.
1: Well, I got a lot of email on that one, and, you know, I often wonder if people go all the way to the bottom of the newsletter, you know, because there's a lot of information there. And,
6: sure.
1: You know, but I think everybody is going to the bottom now, and they're reading that closing message, and this one was very heartfelt.
6: Yes.
1: So thank you for sharing that with us. So,
6: well, hey, Todd, I'll say this.
1: Yes.
6: Hey, I'll say this real quick. We get in the middle of life, and it's a bunch of busyness. And if we don't slow down, we'll miss what you were writing about. We just will. So, yeah, it did. It was like, that's good, and people need to hear it, and people need to go home and hug their loved ones and tell people that they love them.
1: Yeah.
6: So it's special.
1: And you got to do that with your employees, too, and I know you do. I always did. I loved my people up every day.
6: That's my work family. I mean, I tend to spend as much or more time with them than I do at home. So, we love them dearly. Okay. Now, Todd, if you need directions. You can't take an Uber over to see us. Just come on over to the affordable side of the Metroplex, and that's at 183 and 820. We're just south of the Northeast Mall. 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You can log on to freemantoyota.com. You can go to Jerry's website, connect with us that way. We will give you everything that you need to make a car buying decision, whether it is face-to-face, over the phone, via text, via email, however you want to do it. We are ready to stop, drop, and roll and make it very comfortable and informative for you. There'll be zero pressure. We'll give you everything that you need up front. We're so confident in doing that. We'll even deliver the car, truck, paperwork to your home, office, wherever you desire, and let you sign it in the comfort of wherever you want to, rather than coming into the dealership if you happen to know what you want. We'll even appraise your trade based on your description and a few snapshots of the car or vehicle from your phone. And, Jerry, the only way we can do that is be transparent about interest rate, monthly payments, trade-in values, sale price of the car, everything that goes into making a good deal and for the consumer. And so we're just confident. We've done it that way for many, many years, and we're going to continue to do so. And if I was buying a car, that's the way I would want it done.
1: That's the only way to do it. But the way you do business, you ain't never going to get that letter from the FTC we've been talking about this morning.
6: I haven't listened this morning, but I can only imagine. Yeah, that was a tough deal. I can't believe they actually released the dealers that were on that. I was really surprised about that.
1: Tickled me to death.
6: I'm sure it does.
1: It does. They need that publicity. People need to know who they can go to and who they shouldn't go to. And boy, I'm on a tear about that. They better watch out. Mr. Miner, thank you so much. 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
6: That's right. 7-year, 100,000 mile, and it costs you exactly what the newsletter costs you. Nothing. It's free. You just have to sign up.
1: There you go. 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
9: All right, we're finally making progress. I had 8 wrecks at one point. Now we're down to 3. Dallas, 183 westbound at Mockingbird. There's an accident blocking the 2 right lane. Stop and go from 35E. In Fate, Rockwall County, I-30 eastbound at FM 551. There's a disabled vehicle. It's going to block the right lane there. And in Roy City, I-30 eastbound at FM 35. There's an accident blocking the right lane. Stop and go traffic from FM 551. And your forecast from the WBAP on-time experts, 24/7 Weather Center. Rain likely throughout the day today. Going to get about 85 degrees, really muggy outside. Tonight, a 50% chance of rain. Mainly after 7, a low around 73. And then tomorrow, more rain in the forecast. A high around 90. And keep in mind, we do have a flood watch going through tomorrow afternoon. Right now, it's 75 in Dallas, 76 in Fort Worth. 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U.S. Secretary of Defense Pete Hegseth traveled to Normandy, France with his family to take part in ceremonies commemorating the 82nd anniversary of the D-Day landings. The visit honors the sacrifices of the American troops who helped liberate Europe during World War II. Speaking during the ceremony, Hegseth paid tribute to the soldiers who gave their lives on D-Day, and he recognized the bravery and the service of the surviving veterans who continue to carry that legacy forward.
10: They are a living embodiment of the warrior ethos we today revive at the Department of War. To the veterans here today who served in France and around the globe, gentlemen, we love you.
9: D-Day, June 6, 1944, was the largest amphibious invasion in history, marking the beginning of the Allied effort to liberate Western Europe from Nazi occupation during World War II. A Collin County man is charged with making threats against the president.
11: A 56-year-old man from Allen named Ronnie Chip Austin Jr. has been arrested and charged with making threats against the president of the United States. The arrest was made as part of Operation Take Back America, an initiative by the Department of Justice to combat illegal immigration and address violent crime. The FBI is conducting the investigation. However, details about the nature of the threat have not been disclosed. Austin Jr. is currently in federal custody. Sean Allen, WBAP News.
9: In your money news, the May jobs report is out and is beating all expectations. Bureau of Labor Statistics say new non-farm payrolls increased by 172,000 last month. Most were predicting about 80,000. I'm Tayshia Stevens. 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
1: All right, before we go to the phones, if you're looking for a reason to subscribe to our free weekly newsletter besides all the great ones that are there, let me give you another one. Next week, in the newsletter, in the Kim Komando section, listen to this. And she did a special report on health insurance. And I get it. That doesn't have anything to do with cars. But the newsletter is for you. It's to help you. So listen to this. Talking about insurance denials on your health insurance. Okay.
2: Yeah, right.
1: AI denies claims in 1.2 seconds.
2: Oh, my gosh. Really?
1: Yes.
2: Oh.
1: And less than 0.02% of people appeal them. But of those people who do appeal them, 90% of them win.
2: Oh, my gosh. If anybody, if everybody knew that,
1: let that sink in.
2: Yeah,
1: let that sink in.
2: Don't give out give up without a fight. I mean, you go back and at least get in their face just a little bit.
1: AI is automatically denying claims.
2: So that's what basically it's come down to. It fed into an AI chatbot or model or whatever, and of course says nope, and then people say, okay, well, I guess can't do that there.
1: Yes, what?
2: That's amazing.
1: Less than 1% appeal, and 90% of those, which is thousands and thousands of people, win their appeal.
2: Gosh. That gives me hope, actually.
1: Well, and guess what? She went a step further to make it easy.
2: Okay.
1: She gives you what to put into your AI chat box to appeal it.
2: Is that right?
1: Yeah. You can do this whole thing in about 2 minutes.
2: That's crazy. Wow. I love that.
1: I love that too.
2: Yeah.
1: And there are car implications here, because one of the articles I've written at my FAQ page is how to deal with an insurance adjuster, because nobody appeals those either.
2: Right.
1: The insurance adjuster says, we're going to give you blank amount of dollars for your car that got totaled out. And everybody just says, oh, okay.
2: Yeah. Yeah.
1: You know,
2: guess that's it.
1: I'll walk you through how to appeal.
2: It is worth doing all that, too.
1: It has saved listeners thousands of dollars.
2: No doubt about that.
1: Kurt in Euless, Texas, is going to tell us what car he wishes he had back. Good morning, Kurt.
15: Hey, good morning, Phil. How you doing?
1: Doing good, buddy. What can I do for you? Well, tell us what you wish you still had.
15: Oh, man. What I wish I still had was my 1979 Mercury Bobcat. It was like Mercury's version of the Pinto.
1: Oh, I remember it very well. But Kurt, are you Kurt?
15: Yes.
1: Do you do drugs? I mean, That's a legitimate question.
15: I did have a bumper sticker that, on it that said, I break for hallucinations.
2: Okay.
1: You really liked that car?
15: Oh, I loved it. And I wrecked it. And you know, I was sitting here on the phone saying, I've got a 71 Mustang that I had that has the exact same interior as my 79 Bobcat.
1: So no kidding.
15: Really changed things much year to year back then. That's kind of wild. But
1: I remember the Bobcat well. And of course, when I was young in the car business, I was a car washer at a dealership, and the Pinto came out, and that was before everybody knew they blew up when they got rear-ended, which car was better than that. It really didn't deserve the publicity that it got, because if you looked at the accident that caused the one that actually blew up, if you looked at the facts of that case, any car would have blown up.
15: Yeah,
1: but
15: yeah, for sure.
1: You know, it did. Yeah. The good thing is it brought about change on where gasoline tanks go in the car, because the Pinto was right inside the rear bumper, and now it's inside the frame of every car. So, you know, good came out of it, but they certainly made the Pinto the sacrificial lamb.
15: Yes, they did.
1: Quick side story. One of my first jobs at the dealership was they had ordered, oh my God, this is even hard to say. They had ordered 50 special order pink Pintos.
15: Oh my God.
1: And my job, one of my jobs, was to get them all lined up on the lot together and write on the windshields the price.
2: That shoe polish thing, was that done back there?
1: We had vinyl stickers.
2: Gotcha.
1: We put on it.
2: Okay.
15: Oh, fancy.
1: Yeah, we were. We big time Ford dealership in Pleasant Grove, Texas.
2: There you go.
1: $18.99 every single one of them. Stick shifts with air conditioning.
2: Man,
1: holy cow! Wow. And pink. Oh, God.
15: Yeah.
1: Hey, I appreciate the call, Kurt. Thank you so much, and I appreciate you reminding me of the Bobcat. It's been a while since I've heard that. But, you know, Mercury at one time was a player in the market.
2: Yeah.
1: Quick break. We'll be right back, and we'll take your calls on what car you wish you still owned. Hi, Jerry Reynolds, the Car Pro here. 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
2: CarPro.com is where you go to get the link to the latest newsletter if you don't get it every single week. At the very top of the page, click there. You can get it sent to yourself immediately. For example, you see the quick shifts stories this week about the dog that accidentally fired a loaded shotgun from inside a parked truck at a gas station. How in the world can that happen? Well, the story is right there. It's the injuries the woman sustained there in Nebraska, not life-threatening, but folks are still kind of scratching their head as to how that all could happen, but the story is right there for you.
1: Well, and next week in Suits and Settlements, my legal roundup of the week, boy, General Motors was the star.
2: Oh, is that right?
1: Was the star of it, and I doubt they wanted to be.
2: Okay.
1: We'll see, but lots of stuff coming up next week. My advice column next week is why you shouldn't trust third-party website prices.
2: Oh, okay. Yeah.
1: When it comes to cars.
2: Absolutely.
1: It's because... I'm going to tell you now, if the FTC is cracking down on dealers, they need to crack down on some of these websites.
2: Oh, no doubt and about that.
1: And that's what I'm going to be talking about in my advice column next week, because it hit me. It dawned on me. You go to a known website, and it tells you, great deal.
2: Mm-hmm.
1: Based on what?
2: Yeah.
1: Did you say it's a great deal because you charged the dealer more for that listing to say you're a great deal?
2: Exactly.
1: You think that doesn't happen?
2: Oh, of course it does.
1: Every single day.
2: Yeah. Yeah.
1: I'm on tear. I'm on tear.
2: I'm telling you. Dangerous.
1: Yes. Doug in Lakeway, Texas, in the Waco area. Hello, Doug. Welcome to the show.
19: Thanks, Jerry. I love listening to you and Todd every Saturday.
1: Well, thank you, sir.
19: So, my first car and my car I wish I'd kept was a 1969 Camaro
1: Z28. I'm placing it in my head. 60 single headlights.
19: 69. Yeah, it would be a single headlights. Yeah. 302 motor. Yeah.
1: How about that? If it was a Camaro, you had a 305.
19: No, there's a 69.
1: Yeah, but GM never made a 302. That was a Ford engine.
19: No, in 1967, 8, and 9, the Z28s had a 302, which was
1: really
19: like a combination of a 283 and a 327.
1: I stand corrected.
2: AI just confirmed it, yeah.
1: How about that? Yeah. I didn't remember that at all, and I loved Camaros. Wow.
19: Yeah, it was rated at like 290 horse, but I think that was kind of underrated.
1: How about that? I did not realize that, or I've slept since then.
2: It's just to bypass insurance and racing regulations, they underrated it, apparently.
1: How about that?
19: Yeah.
1: Well, have fun. Yeah, I wish you had it back too, Doug. I'd love to see it.
19: They'd be worth a lot more money. I think I gave $2,200 for it and then sold it for $2,300.
1: How about that?
2: Wow.
1: Well, brother, thanks for sharing. I appreciate that. Did you had a question on the new Silverado when it's coming out?
19: Yeah, I mean, would we expect that in the September, October time frame like normally when
1: it looks that way
19: for the new year?
1: It looks that way. Now, it wouldn't surprise me, depending on inventory of the 26s at the time, if they didn't push back maybe to November, because the 2027 is all new redesigned truck. So General Motors has kept this the specifics on this really quiet, and I think they have figured out, and this was a hot button of mine when I owned Ford dealerships, they'd tell you a year in advance that they were changing a vehicle, and they put out pictures and all the details and stuff, and I'm going, guys, how do you think I'm going to sell the stuff that I'm sitting on the lot right now if you tell everybody how wonderful this next generation is going to be? And I'm sure it will be, but I got to sell this stuff because I've already paid you for it. And so I think they finally figured out that's not a good policy, and they've kept things quiet. But I'll check with my buddy Mike Ward at Classic, and if there's any new information on it, I'll let everybody know. But I appreciate the call, Doug. Thank you so much, and thanks for telling me about your car. And we go to Richard in Bellevue, Texas. Hello, Richard, also in Central Texas. Welcome. What car do you wish you had back?
20: No, Gary, I'm right south of Wichita Falls out in the country.
1: I thought Bellevue was down in Central Texas.
20: No, it's on 287 between Bowie and Henrietta.
1: I gotcha.
20: Hey, I was 8 years old. My dad bought a brand new 1964 coal black, chrome fender skirts, chrome whips, bucket seats, four-speed transmission, 427 high performance with the checkered flags embossed on the valve covers. Galaxy 500.
1: Oh, my goodness. That was a beautiful year. My dad bought a brand new one. That wasn't cool like that. It was a two-door. It was baby blue with a white painted top. I'll never forget that car.
20: Yeah, we was coming out of Oklahoma one night in a Chevrolet Super Sport. Pulled up beside us with 396. He had the checkered flags embossed on the side under the 396.
1: Yeah.
20: And Dad dropped the transmission down to third and put it on the floor. And we had him outrun by the time we got to the end of the bridge.
1: I love it. What great memories you got there. Rick, Richard, thanks for the call. And Rick in Garland, we've got about a minute here. How about, what are you thinking, Rick? What car do you wish you could have back?
21: By the way, I love your best and worst and first and categories. But you get to my age and you have a little bit of everything.
1: Yeah.
21: But the car I wish I still owned was a 1955 Plymouth convertible with stick shift.
1: How about that? What Plymouth was it?
21: It was...
1: I don't remember some of the...
21: Well,
2: it was the Belvedere, maybe?
21: So it was top of the line since it was a convertible. I don't remember what it was, Belvedere or Savoy or what.
1: How about that? Wow. 55. And what did it have under the hood? Do you remember?
21: It had a V8. I think it was like a 270 or something like that.
1: How about that?
21: I rebuilt that thing and took it drag racing and won a trophy.
1: Was it a runner?
21: Were they what?
1: Was it a runner? I mean, would it just get up and go?
21: No. It ran good for its class.
1: Well, there you go. We forget how some of the smaller engines back before they were choked down by pollution controls.
2: Yeah.
1: I mean, it didn't take a big engine to really get a car that would just get up and go.
2: So horsepower could be far below.
1: Oh,
2: but
1: yeah.
2: And it still would, even be race
1: cars,
2: worthy.
1: Yeah. Cars were super heavy back then.
2: Yeah.
1: Rick, thanks for the call. I appreciate it. We'll be right back. Don't go anywhere. I want to tell you what we got coming up on the national show. 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
2: An Allen man is charged with making threats against the president. I'm Tayshia Stevens from the 24-Hour Breaking News Center.
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1: On the ones.
2: Really active morning this morning in Dallas. 183 westbound at Mockingbird. We have an accident to two right lanes are blocked. Stop and go from 35E. In North Dallas, 635 LBJ Freeway eastbound, the on-ramp from Midway Road. There's an accident there, and the on-ramp is partially blocked. In Fate, I-30 eastbound, FM 551, we have a disabled vehicle. The right lane is blocked. And Royce City, an accident blocking the right lane. I-30 eastbound at FM 35. And your forecast from the WBAP on-time experts 24/7 Weather Center. We'll have the rains moved out for now, but it's on its way back this afternoon. We're under a flood watch through tomorrow afternoon. So just expect rain through the evening. 85 the high today. Tonight, 50% chance of rain, mainly after 7, low of 73. And then tomorrow, more rain in the forecast with a high near 90. 75 in Dallas, 76 in Fort Worth. 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The case is part of Operation Take Back America. It's an initiative to combat illegal immigration, eliminate cartels, and transnational criminal organizations. The president wants his temporary intelligence chief to shrink the size of some agencies.
3: President Trump is urging his incoming acting director of national intelligence to fire a large number of employees from U.S. intelligence agencies. In an interview with the Wall Street Journal Friday, the president said he'd like to see a smaller intelligence community, pointing to holdovers from the Biden and Obama administrations. This week, President Trump named Bill Pulte, the head of the Federal Housing Finance Agency, as acting DNI, raising concerns even from some Republican lawmakers who question his credentials. The president says Pulte will only serve a short time and will not be nominated to the post permanently. He told the Journal that makes Pulte less shackled. At the White House, Jared Halpern, Fox News.
2: After he failed to get the president's endorsement, Republican Senator John Cornyn is abandoning his efforts to rename a Texas highway after President Trump, stating that it may not be a priority in the next 7 months. Cornyn's decision comes after that brutal primary loss to Ken Paxton, whom President Trump did endorse. In your money news, Garth Brooks looking to make a lot, reportedly considering selling his music catalog. The Wall Street Journal reported the deal could be valued as high as $2 billion. If finalized, it would become one of the largest single artist catalog sales in history. I'm Tayshia Stevens. Keep connected to DFW for the latest on the war in Iran. 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
8: 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And I'm your host, Kristen Oakley. Each week, this show is dedicated to help take the complexity out of your retirement planning. We are so glad you're joining us today. And the title of today's episode is RMDs

0: Retirement tax bomb nobody warned you about. We're going to be sharing with you why these RMDs can quietly create taxes, stress, and loss of control. But here's the good news. We're also going to share with you solutions so that you don't have to succumb to that stress and loss of control. So Scott, Angela, so good to be here with both of you this week. What's going on in your world?
1: Hello, hello, hello. You know, we are beautifully busy all over the Metroplex and getting to teach classes and just loving life right now.
2: Yeah. Hi, Kristen. We're doing great. We have such a big, big month coming up too. We've got a ton of events, like Angela was saying, all over. So we've got them during lunchtime, dinners, libraries. So yeah, we're all over the place.
0: I love how convenient you make it for folks. You really meet people where they're at, not just through the kinds of events you offer and the locations, but your office locations as well. I know you've expanded not that long ago. Share with folks where all they can come and meet with you in person.
1: Oh yeah, we are spread throughout the Metroplex. So we've got an office in downtown Fort Worth. We've got one in Southlake, which is right by the DFW airport. We've also got one in Plano, one in McKinney, and one in Dallas University Park area. So we really are trying to make it as easy and as simple as possible for people to take action and just get their money in order for retirement.
0: And then there's also Zoom. I know you don't mind meeting people over Zoom if need be, right?
2: My jokes are funny anytime. So, you know, if we got to meet in Zoom, we got to talk on the phone, we'll make it work. We'll make it work.
0: For sure. Well, I'm excited for more folks to connect with you as a result of today's conversation. Again, the title of this episode is RMDs, the retirement tax bomb nobody warned you about. Before we jump in, you know, I don't know if I've ever shared this with you, Scott and Angela. You might have heard me say this. When I first got into this industry, I was taught that RMDs stand for really mean and dastardly.
1: Oh.
0: Or I've also heard them stand for retirement mass destruction.
1: Oh my gosh.
0: Not actually what they stand
2: for. I've
0: so
2: even heard
0: what?
2: It rotten, mean, and disgusting is what I've heard. So, I mean, it's yeah, man, I think next to annuities, RMDs probably have the baddest rap in the financial game here. I mean,
1: well, yeah, exactly. Yep. And you know, it's something that most all of us are going to have to deal with. So I'm so glad we're going to be talking about it today.
0: Absolutely. So what do RMDs actually stand for, y'all?
1: Required minimum distribution.
0: That's right. And when most people hear this term, they think of it often as just another retirement rule, something that you deal with because you have to. But the reality is most retirees don't realize something until it's too late. And that is that RMDs aren't just a rule. They are the IRS deciding when you take money and how much you're allowed to take. And like it or not, that decision is already scheduled for you. Whether you are planning for it or not actively, there is a date on the calendar where your retirement income will change. And for many people, that means that your tax bill is going to change with it. Now, here's the deal. We're not about fear or doom and gloom on this show. We are about awareness and empowering you to have control, because the good news is the earlier you understand how RMDs work, the more options and choices you will still have. So let's start with this. When clients first realize, or folks come in to meet with you and they are understanding, okay, I see these RMDs in the future, these required minimum distributions, the IRS is essentially stepping in and dictating how much they're going to withdraw from their accounts. Let's talk first about the emotional impact of that. What goes on for folks once they realize, okay, I have this tax bomb looming that I wasn't really aware of maybe before, or nobody had warned me about previously?
1: Most often people are shocked, because what we're able to do, Kristen, is really share with them what those projected estimated required minimum distributions actually are. Not the percentage, right? But the dollar amount that they're actually going to have to take out when they turn 73, or if you're born after 1960, 75. And these are forced distributions. And you know, the thing about this is it's not that anyone's done anything wrong the way they've been saving. It's just that they haven't been shown the full picture. And so, you know, when you're working and saving and working and saving and you're putting your money in pre-tax accounts, it feels great. And then most people think they're going to pay less taxes in retirement. They'll be in a lower tax bracket in retirement. But more often than not, we find that is not true. And so being able to share with people what these actual dollars for the required minimum distributions are going to look like, it shocks them. And most often it helps them take action so that we can help put them in a more preventative stance.
2: Mm. Yeah. And like Angela said, you know, this is going to apply to almost everyone. Mm. I think it's important, you know, when you're talking about a rule that can be such a big problem in your retirement, we kind of define who's eligible for this thing that's going to have to deal with it. And so, you know, these RMDs, required minimum distributions, they apply to any account, retirement account, that you put money in pre-tax, meaning, hey, I put money in and I got to deduct it off of my income that year. And while my money grew, I don't pay any taxes. But when I take the money out, I have to pay all the taxes. So some of those accounts would be like a 401k traditional, mm-hmm. a traditional IRA. You might be listening and you're a self-employed person like Angela and I. You might have something called a SEP IRA or a simple IRA. Deferred comp can fall into this. You know, if you work for the federal government, you might have a thrift savings plan. Or if you're a teacher in one of the ISDs in the Metroplex, you might have a 403b. So any account you save for in retirement that you have not paid tax on yet, basically, the IRS says this: hey, when you turn this magic age of 73, or like Angela said, 75, if you were born after 1960, you're going to be required to take money out of that account, whether you need money or you don't. And what we find a lot of times, Kristen, is most people don't necessarily need these RMDs. Between what they are able to get from some sort of a pension system, whether that's, you know, TRS or Social Security, plus, you know, earnings they're getting on their money and the way they've saved, they don't necessarily need all of this money coming out of there. And it causes so many problems. And so one of the things, you know, that we find is when these things start, you know, they don't stop. Mm-hmm. And oftentimes each year they keep growing. Mm-hmm. And so now you're getting, your income's growing every single year. And if you ask yourself, well, what do I think taxes are going to do, go up or go down in the future? Most people say, well, they're going to go up. Well, now my income's going up as I get older. Tax rates are going up as I get older. And the IRS is really happy about this and you're miserable about it, right? And so it's not about, oh, I saved in the wrong manner. Mm-hmm. You know, hey, if you were getting a company match from your 401k, yeah, that's great. So it's not necessarily you save the wrong way. It's not about the RMDs. What it's really about is waiting too long to plan for these RMDs. And that's mm-hmm. the mistake most people make.
1: Yeah. And after decades of savings, because people are thinking working and saving. After decades of that, then they start to lose flexibility and they're realizing that this money is pushed out onto them and they get incredibly frustrated.
0: Yes. To your point, the real issue is just waiting too long to plan for them. And I'm always shocked, and I know you are too, how many folks haven't even heard of RMDs who are approaching mm-hmm. RMD mm-hmm. age. I still encounter folks who are like, wait, what? I've never heard about this, or my financial advisors never talked to me about these. And that's a problem, because to your point, the sooner you get in front of it, then the more options you're going to be able to have. And it's losing that flexibility, which can then be really problematic and catch a lot of people off guard.
1: Yes, this is one of the areas that is so incredibly impactful and important the sooner you start. Because what I say to people all the time is, hey, when you retire, or when we first get to meet and visit with you, you've got a pile of money, and we can start paying taxes on that money now, or we can let it grow until it's real big and pay those taxes later.
2: Yeah. I think, like we were all talking about before we, you know, came on air, a little bit about our health, right? Yeah. What was the main thing we said? Hey, you know, let's get ahead of all that yep. stuff, right?
0: Yep. So preventative care, right?
2: It's the same thing with your financial health, especially mm-hmm. your retirement health. So when you start talking about planning, the planning needs to start early, and it has to be specialized planning for retirement. The generalist is not going to get you through this, I would say, in the most optimal manner. You're probably going to pay more in taxes. You might be taking more risks than you need. You could potentially run out of money if things aren't set up the right way.
1: You could pay for more for Medicare, right. Your Social Security benefits,
2: exactly.
1: All that kind of stuff.
2: So it's, hey, get on this early and make sure that you are working with a retirement planner that plans for these things that are going to happen to you in retirement.
0: Well, if somebody's listening right now and they're raising their hand going, you know what? That's me. I have not heard of RMDs, or I'm only loosely familiar, but I've not done anything to plan for them and they are nearing this critical age, what would you say to them?
1: Oh my gosh, I would say, I am so glad you're listening. There are steps that you can take that are simple, and we have a team that is ready to help you. You can schedule a 15-minute call with us and we'll just simply chat about your retirement. You can ask some questions. We can give some answers. We might ask some questions, but we'll really help you have a clear understanding of what you got and what you might need to do to put yourself in a much better situation.
0: We're so excited that you are listening today. And as Angela said, the team of Retire Simply is here for you. And we invite you to book your 15-minute Simply chat. What you will do is call and schedule a time to chat with one of our retirement planners of the Retire Simply team, get your questions answered, and get yourself on the path so that you can plan ahead for your RMDs or anything else that you have a question about regarding your retirement planning needs. That number to call to schedule your 15-minute Simply chat is 833-363-1947. When we come back, we're going to continue this important conversation about RMDs and why they can trigger things like higher taxes, Medicare surprises, and stress, even for people who have thought that they have done everything right. Stay with us to hear more right after this.
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0: Welcome back, Dallas-Fort Worth. You're listening to Retire Simply Radio with Scott and Angela Winstead. I'm your host, Kristen Oakley, and we are so glad that you're hanging out with us today. If you're just tuning in, we are talking all about the retirement tax bomb that nobody warned you about. But we love to warn people about this one. And of course, we are talking about RMDs, those required minimum distributions. And part of the issue with RMDs is what other financial ripple effects they have in someone's life. Because RMDs trigger often issues with your tax situation and your Medicare, and they can just create a lot of unnecessary stress if you don't get in front of it. But what's interesting is required minimum distributions are required, right? It's in the name. It's non-negotiable. Everyone who has traditional retirement accounts has to take them. So why is it that they tend to sneak up on so many people and cause so many problems? I mean, what's really going on here that is so detrimental to folks?
1: Yeah, I like that you said, why do they sneak up on people? That's the thing. Required minimum distributions quietly affect so many different things in your retirement, and you're not aware of them until you get a zinger or something you weren't expecting. So for example, you know, your Social Security, they figure out how to tax it based on your provisional income. But one of the easiest ways to think about that is, hey, if my taxable income goes up, that affects my Social Security and how it's taxed. So for example, if you've been saving in these accounts where you didn't have to pay taxes for all these years, and then automatically you are forced to take a distribution, whether you're 73 or 75 or whatever age you are, and your taxable income goes up. And so for a lot of people, we find that, hey, they're cruising through their late 60s, feeling great about their Social Security and their Medicare premiums. We'll talk about that in a minute. But then all of a sudden in their 70s, or we see it most often in their early 80s, they're surprised to see that their Social Security payment actually goes down. And most often that is due to the way that they tax your Social Security. And so when your required minimum distributions come out, it's like, oh my, there went my income and there goes my Social Security.
2: Yeah, I think, why else does it sneak up on people? Because who wants to pay taxes right now? Nobody wants to, right? And so I think it's a out of sight, out of mind. Mm-hmm. I'll bury my head in the sand. It won't be that bad later. I think where the surprise comes in, I'm starting to see a lot more in the conference room with folks, is it's not so much that people aren't aware of these. They're not aware of the impact of these. Mm-hmm. So they know, a lot of people now know the rule, but they don't understand, hey, if I saved $1 million in this thing and I have to take out an extra $40,000 on top of everything else that comes in when I turn this age, and that's just the first year, they don't quite realize all the implications that come with that. And that's really the main thing. It's like, hey, let me just put off the tax because that's a problem for tomorrow. Mm-hmm. The issue becomes the IRS and the federal government forced tomorrow to come. There's no like, oh, maybe it'll go, like, no, they're coming for this money. It's just a matter of how much are we going to allow them to get.
1: Yeah. And this is where the stress really shows up, not because of the money so much, because no one explained the ripple effects. Mm-hmm. They feel like they have an understanding of it, but they don't understand what happens down the road. Yes. And, you know, we talk about all the time, this is why taking action when you are younger, now preventative, helps to just keep that out of your retirement life. And so we really can have a massive impact by helping with some of these required minimum distributions.
2: Yeah. One other thing I'd like to throw out there, just for, you know, folks listening, Kristen, is, you know, you can go to the website if you're driving right now or something. You can go to the website when you get home, simplypaylesstax.com. So simplypaylesstax.com. And on there is, you know, some free resources. It's a website we've designed for just everybody. It's completely free. But one of the cool things that we put on there for you is a calculator that will actually show you how much these RMDs could potentially be with a couple of assumptions. And so that's completely free. You do have to give us your email address because it emails you a report and basically shows you, you know, the tax savings you could potentially have and also this RMD schedule. So that's simplypaylesstax.com, and that's a free resource. Just go out and grab that, and then we can start the conversation.
0: Oh, I love that site, and you guys have made it so easy for folks. You even have a nice little video on there, Scott, walking people through how to use it, right?
2: Technology can be challenging. Yes. 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
0: 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As Scott mentioned, you'll give some basic information and you'll receive a complimentary 4-page report emailed to you. 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And as we always say, once you see that, you can't unsee it. And I know more folks are going to be motivated to take action. And Angela, you mentioned the ripple effect on Social Security and the taxation of it. We also need to highlight the ripple effect on folks' Medicare, because this is another huge area that often blindsides people. So can you talk about that?
1: Yeah, it so does. And a lot of people ask, like, why does this happen? So we already talked about when your taxable income goes up, oftentimes you'll see your Social Security benefit go down because it's being taxed more. But at the same time, often what they're finding is not only does their Social Security benefit go down, but their Medicare premiums get higher and higher. And this is because of something called IRMA. And really what it says and what it can feel like is being punished for being responsible and saving money. Mm-hmm. But what the government's really saying is, hey, you've got enough money. You can pay more than everybody else for Medicare.
2: For the exact same thing everybody else is getting.
1: Yeah. So, you know, we're seeing this happen to people. And, you know, once you get there, we can help some. But if you can get this tax work done, we can help with required minimum distributions. What we're really talking about is taking care of this before it gets to be too big of a problem. We can actually help you rearrange your money, rearrange your tax situation so that for most people, they will never experience that. Mm-hmm. And so that's the power of taking action.
2: Or if we do experience IRMA, it's because we're strategizing to paying some taxes now.
1: That's very true.
2: So we're controlling IRMA versus I do nothing. These RMDs get bigger. My income keeps going up. And now I'm in IRMA from my RMD age till the day I die because these RMDs are so big.
1: Right.
2: So it's all about being strategic and understanding the way that your plan is set up and making sure that we're taking advantage of what current tax situation and the tax laws are right now.
1: Yeah, it's really important to understand how your money grows and how it's going to grow throughout your retirement lifetime, not just this year, not next year, but throughout your retirement lifetime. How is this thing going to play out if you don't take any action and you just let the rules of the government make your way?
2: Yeah.
1: So it's really powerful to understand that.
2: And once it starts, it just keeps snowballing. I mean, it's not a one-time issue. It compounds every year.
0: Yes. Yeah. Thank you for saying that, because I think that's the other challenge that folks don't realize. It's like, okay, I get to RMD age. Okay, this is how much I have to take out. Folks don't realize often that the amount changes every year and it goes up every year because the calculation is based on your life expectancy, which means the older you get with each passing year, the more that the IRS will take in the form of required minimum distributions. And you're right, it does compound every single year. So imagine this ripple effect. So it's impacting your taxation on Social Security. It's impacting how much you pay for Medicare. It's reducing your flexibility. Now you have to take out even more. I think this is why that website, simplypaylesstax.com, is such an eye-opener for folks, because being able to see the schedule laid out over the rest of their life and what their potential tax bill is that they're facing, it's eye-opening. It just brings so much awareness to the situation.
1: Absolutely. And you know, one of the things we talked about, Social Security and Medicare, one of the other things that people don't really think through is, hey, if you leave all your money in these pre-tax accounts, not only is your Social Security benefit going down, your Medicare premiums going up, now, oh, by the way, you have a bigger tax bill than you may have ever had in your life. And it is a shocking surprise.
2: And it's not unusual for us to see, you know, a married couple with, you know, called a couple million bucks in 401ks between them, you know, having to take out later in life in their late 70s and 80s, $200,000 a year, crazy amounts with just a small growth rate. Just so everybody listening knows, when we plan for you and we show you these things, we assume that your accounts only grow at 5.2% every year.
1: Yeah, we're very conservative.
2: Very conservative.
1: Very.
2: And so oftentimes when we show the tax savings or we show what these RMDs are going to look like, that's only if your account grew at 5%. Well, what if your account was like last year and you got 20, or what if your account the year before and you got 90? Like, it only gets worse the bigger these accounts grow. And so it's not about don't grow your money. Mm-hmm. It's about don't grow your money in certain accounts that are going to affect everything in your retirement for the most part negatively with RMDs and these distributions that have to come out.
1: Yeah. You know, one of the things that we're always looking at is, what does it look like down the road? Mm-hmm. We don't just make our decisions for this year or next year. Your retirement is for the rest of your life.
0: Yes. Well, no doubt folks listening, especially if you've already visited simplypaylesstax.com, you're going, okay, I see the looming ticking tax time bomb here in my retirement. 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
8: On the ones.
9: Well, in Dallas, 183 westbound at Mockingbird Lane, we have an accident blocking up two right lanes. Stop and go from 35E. Burleson, 35W northbound at Allsbury Boulevard, we have an accident. Stop and go traffic from Ricky Lane. And in Roy City, I-30 eastbound, FM-35, exit 77B, we have an accident. The right lane is blocked there. And your forecast from the WBAP on-time experts 24/7 Weather Center. We do have a flood watch until 4 tomorrow afternoon because we're going to see rain throughout the day. Look for a high today of 85, 50% chance of rain tonight, low of 73, and then tomorrow more rain in the forecast with a high near 90. Right now, 76 in Dallas, 77 in Fort Worth. Your news is service of Classic Chevrolet. Javier Becerra advances to the general election for California governor, while in the Los Angeles mayor's race, Spencer Pratt and Nithia Raman are battling it out for the second spot in the runoff.
10: About 70% of the vote has been counted in California, and several of the outstanding ballots are coming from major metropolitan areas like Sacramento, San Francisco, and Los Angeles. Still, Democrat Javier Becerra is expected to advance to the general election in the gubernatorial race. At the moment, his lead over Republican Steve Hilton is less than a percentage point. Becerra is at 26.8%, and Hilton is at 26.4%. Democrat Tom Steyer sits in third place at about 21%. In the race for L.A. mayor, Spencer Pratt and Nithya Raman are battling it out for second spot to face off against incumbent Karen Bass in November. Raman gained a 1.5 percentage point between Thursday and Friday, slightly eating into Pratt's lead, but Pratt still remains in second place.
9: In your money news, artificial intelligence could soon take your next McDonald's drive-thru order. 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The fast food giant unveiled the system called Arch IQ during its worldwide convention this week. I'm Tayshia Stevens. 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
0: Welcome back. You're listening to Retire Simply Radio with Scott and Angela Winstead. They are the co-founders of Retire Simply, based right here in Dallas-Fort Worth, serving the entire Metroplex area. And I'm your host, Kristen Oakley. If you are just tuning in, we are talking today all about RMDs, those required minimum distributions, otherwise referred to as the retirement tax bomb nobody has warned you about. But we love to warn you about things that we know can be prevented, things that you can take action on today to make your retirement more simple and more stress-free. That is what this is all about. And we were just talking about the ripple effect of required minimum distributions on things like the taxation of your Social Security, on how much you're going to pay for Medicare. We were talking during the break, though, and I think it's important that we also share with all of you listening the ripple effect that this can have on your loved one. So, Scott, Angela, I'd love for you to take it away and explain what we were just talking about during the break.
1: Okay, great. Let's go back to the example that Scott said, because we do have a lot of couples where the husband and the wife have each saved about $1 million in their 401k. That's pretty typical in this area. So, you know, later on during their lifetime, we see a lot of those required minimum distributions being around $200,000. This is just an example. Mm-hmm. And when Scott and I are married and we're paying taxes on $200,000, we're paying in a married filing jointly tax.
0: Yes.
1: But this is the deal. You know, when you're married, partners usually don't pass away at the same time. Mm-hmm. And typically, I'll just let you know, women end up living longer. But no matter if it is the woman or the man in the relationship, in the marriage, you know, when one person passes away, for example, let's say Scott passed away.
2: Notice what you did there?
1: I'm the one. Okay.
0: All right. She's just going with the stats.
2: Real stats. Okay. Yeah. All right.
0: Exactly.
1: I hope we pass away at the same time.
0: Yes. I want it to be the notebook for both of y'all. But anyway.
1: Thank you. Hey, we can have high expectations. But, you know, if Scott does pass away before me, I still have to take those required minimum distributions. So, for example, I would still have to take that $200,000 distribution, except now I'm not in the most favorable tax bracket in our country. I'm not married filing jointly. I am in a single bracket. Mm-hmm. And the single bracket is one of the highest taxes you can pay. So if you think about this,
2: you're certainly not getting remarried. So yeah,
1: I can't imagine getting remarried, honey. I can't imagine it for a second. But, and good Lord, I surely wouldn't do it for tax purposes.
0: Right. That's never a good reason. Again,
2: speaking of that, one time, Chris, I got to tell you the story. One time early on,
1: I know
2: we had a client who was a family law attorney, uh-huh. And it was more favorable for him not to be married to his like girlfriend or whatever at that point, based on the divorce he had before. So, yeah. they strategically made the decision not to get married because of a legal reason. Yeah.
0: Wow. And I conversely have heard folks of getting married to put themselves in a more favorable tax bracket. So to each their own.
2: There are a lot of strategies out there.
0: Anyway, we digress.
1: Coming back to it, you know, if we're in a married filing joint tax bracket and we do tax work, that's beautiful because we get to pay a lesser tax. But if we let these RMDs grow and grow and grow, and then I'm just left paying the bag out of the single tax bracket, it is much more detrimental to me. Mm-hmm. So what I'd like to just say about that is, if you start doing Roth conversions early, start doing tax work early, it is a win for the couple. And it is also a win for the surviving spouse, whether it be the wife or the husband.
2: Yeah, very well said. I mean, that single tax bracket is just, I mean, it crushes people. And, you know, it's on top of everything else, right? It's on top of you grieving, losing your loved one, dealing probably with your kids and your grandkids, figuring out where you want to live. I mean, all that real world stuff keeps coming. And oh, by the way, you just have to pay us double what you were paying before in taxes just because your spouse died. Yeah.
0: Right.
2: So it is. It's really, really difficult. I think this type of planning, you know, as we're talking about a ripple effect, also, you know, really can impact the children mm-hmm. and our children. Mm-hmm. Right. And so, you know, Angela and I have four children. And, you know, let's say that we kind of go back to that $2 million, you know, IRA that she had when she died. Well, now the kids inherit that $2 million IRA. And we have four children. And so let's just say we're going to split it. And so, you know, everybody's going to get 25% of that thing. Well, now all of that money that they got, has to be out of that IRA within 10 years.
11: Yes.
2: And it, all the money that comes out of that IRA has to be recorded as income on their tax return. So if, you know, a lot of these times, you know, think about it, when you, maybe the wife ultimately passes away, let's say she's 92. Mm-hmm. Well, she might have kids in their 60s.
11: Yep.
2: So now they're in their prime earning years. Yeah. Like they're making the most mm-hmm. they've ever made. They're getting kids through college and dealing with all this stuff. And oh, by the way, thanks for the inheritance. And now I'm paying in the upper tax brackets because it got added onto my income.
11: Right.
2: And so it really, really impacts even the children. And I know what you're thinking because we've done this a long time. You're thinking to yourself, well, they're just lucky to get anything. Right. Mm-hmm. And you're right. They are lucky to get anything. Most people are not trying to leave their kids, you know, millions of dollars. However, if you're going to leave them something and there's going to be something left over, could you plan right now for tax planning in your retirement that's going to benefit you and your spouse? Then whoever dies first is going to benefit the surviving spouse. Mm-hmm. And then if there's anything left over when the kids get it, is going to benefit your children and the next generation. We call that at Retire Simply
1: a win-win-win.
2: Well, that's all we're looking for. And that's what retirement planning and tax planning specifically can do for you. And so one of the things is, you know, a lot of people don't realize the impact of what these things look like.
11: Right.
2: And so that's why we built a website for you that you can go to called simplypaylesstax.com. So that's simplypaylesstax.com. And you can actually go on there and we put a calculator. It's completely free for you to be able to see what are these RMDs going to look like? What does it look like if I'm single? What does it look like if I'm married? What does it look like if my money grows at 10% versus 5%? You get to do it as many times as you want. You do give us your email. So that way we can email you a report instantly. A PDF comes to you, but it will at least give you the information to see where you're at if you do nothing. And that's what we call the baseline. Mm. We then build your plan around that. So we know what it looks like if you do nothing. Here's what it looks like if we start to do something.
1: Yeah. And I love that. I mean, some of the people listening are like, oh my gosh. Okay. Yep. That totally makes sense. I need to do something about that right now. If that's you, call in. We can help you. Some people need to actually see the numbers, like the dollar, like what kind of effect is this really going to have on me? That's where simplypaylesstax.com can give you those dollar amounts. They're estimates, of course, but they're typically pretty darn close. And it gives you a really good idea of what that RMD is going to look like. And I just have to tell you, Kristen, people are shocked. They oftentimes have to pick their jaws up once they see these numbers because they had no idea they were going to be so drastically large.
0: Yes. You know, it really is mind blowing. And I think what I love too about visiting simplypaylesstax.com is once you click submit, you know, instantly it shows you that side by side visual. And I always refer to it too as, you know, you're looking at the government's tax plan for you on the left if you were to do nothing versus, to your point, how much less you could pay in tax if you enact in some of this proactive planning, which I know we're going to talk about throughout the rest of today's episode. And literally once you see that, it is very shocking, but you also can't unsee it. And then when you see the breakdown, you see your numbers, it's like, holy cow, okay, this is a bigger problem than I thought it was. And I want to get in front of this. I also think it's very sneaky with, you know, the rules of RMDs are constantly changing. We've seen the rules change a lot in just the last 6 years alone with the Secure Act and then the Secure Act 2.0. One of the things I think that folks need to understand is that the rules were changed in favor of the government, not in favor of you, because they knew if they delayed that RMD age and pushed it out, that the money in those accounts would continue to grow, which means that once you hit RMD age, you're now going to have to take out more in the form of taxes. So very sneaky there, but then also doing away with that stretch IRA provision and having your kids have to withdraw all of that money within a 10-year window, that's what creates a huge ticking tax time bomb for your loved ones as well. And so again, there's just so much that goes into this. There's a lot of complexity. And again, RMDs aren't avoidable, right? That's the distinction. They aren't avoidable, but the tax shock to your system and lifestyle disruption that they can cause can be avoidable if planning happens early enough. And so I know we're going to walk through proactive planning and how that can really soften the impact of RMDs instead of letting these things control your entire income picture. But what would you say to someone who maybe is realizing, okay, this is a bigger problem than I thought it was, or maybe they've gone to visit simplypaylesstax.com and your jaw is on the floor right now and you need some help moving forward from there? What would you say to someone who's in that situation?
1: I would say that we are here to help you. You know, when people actually see these numbers, everything in their mind changes. And so we would love to help you, guide you through that. What we have found here, you know, after being able to visit with folks, there's like a peace that comes over them from like the predictability of doing Roth conversions versus guessing what the IRS is going to demand every year throughout your retirement. So it's really a time to be empowered, to have your questions answered, and to let us just help you, guide you down this path in a way that is efficient for you, your money, and your family.
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0: Welcome back to Dallas-Fort Worth. You're listening to Retire Simply Radio with Scott and Angela Winstead. I'm your host, Kristen Oakley, and we're so glad you're spending this time with us today. We want to really focus in now on how smart planning can help reduce the pain that required minimum distributions can cause in your retirement. And you know, we're all about being proactive here. Again, that site, simplypaylesstax.com. If you have not yet visited it, we encourage you to do so. It costs you nothing to use the software. This used to be software that you only reserved for existing clients, but you're so passionate about helping people see the impact of these RMDs. That's why you're extending it to our radio listeners as well, correct?
2: Yeah, absolutely. You know, for so long we planned for, you know, RMDs and helping people. But we, you know, we kept some stuff in house, you know, for our private clients and, you know, really tried to minimize this tax impact. And one of the things we've realized is just there was such a need, for, I would say, tax education in retirement. And so we teach a lot of classes in the Metroplex. You can go to our website, retiresimply.com, and find one by you. And we got them from dinners, libraries, Total Wines, and everything in between that. So, but we teach a lot of tax classes, and We wanted to create a resource for folks where they could just go and see the problem that they have. And so when you go there, you can download, you know, some free resources. Everything on there is 100% free. But one of the things we did is we put a calculator on there that we use internally for folks to really show people, hey, if you don't do anything about this, this is what those mandatory distributions are going to look like. And then it'll also start to show you, hey, a comparison. If you start to implement some strategies, which I know we'll touch on here in a minute, here's what it's going to look like or potentially look like. And so it gives you at least the baseline to understand the problem that you have. And again, the problem isn't necessarily that you have RMDs. The problem is that you're waiting too long to address it. And that's really what we're trying to solve with that.
1: Yeah. And it really allows you, and this is where my northern language comes in a little bit, but it allows you to see how hosed you are if you don't do anything. it's ridiculous. Yeah. But really giving you the numbers to see what's going to happen down the road. We will do just about anything here to make it easy for people to take action about their retirement, because we are all about teaching. But the reason we teach is to empower you to take action, so it will actually change your retirement.
2: Yeah, it's the same reason you go to the doctor and you do blood work. It's to see what's going on. Yeah. And then what do we need to do? Well, this is the same thing. Go on simplypaylesstax.com. Kind of get your baseline, see what your, you know, blood work looks like for your tax plan in retirement, and then we address it appropriately. And the tax plan, you know, when we build this for you, it's not just, well, here's what my RMDs are. Then you're probably asking yourself, well, yeah, but when should I take my Social Security? Well, guess what? That's income too. So we have to strategize that. Then you might have a pension. Then you might, like, there's all these things that are going to tie into this, that's where the specific custom planning comes in to really do it. But you don't really know you have an issue if you don't know what it looks like.
1: Yeah. And that's where the big mind shift comes from. You know, we talk about it all the time. You're working and saving and working and saving, and then you stop working and you stop filling up your money buckets. Well, when you get to that point, and then imagine this later, the government's going to make you take money out. All of the decisions you make in retirement typically affect all of your money, whether it's Social Security or Medicare premiums or any required minimum distributions or your income strategy. All of those things have to be thought through together. Mm-hmm. The reason we share simplypaylesstax.com is so you can see what real numbers we're dealing with. This isn't like smoke and mirrors. This is, we've got a problem down the road if we don't do something about it. And your choices are going to be limited later. That's what we find for a lot of people. And we don't want that to happen to you.
0: Right. So again, we encourage you to visit simplypaylesstax.com. It will only take you a couple minutes to put in the information needed to generate that report for yourself. It's completely free of charge. And if you want to see what your potential tax bill might be over the rest of your life versus how much less you could pay in tax with some of these proactive tax planning strategies, we encourage you to visit simplypaylesstax.com today. So break it down simply for our listeners. Talk about this proactive planning that can really help soften the impact of RMDs instead of letting these things just control your entire income picture in retirement. What does a proactive planning strategy look like?
2: Yeah, I mean, there are a lot of strategies that we can use to lower someone's taxes. So it could be everything from Roth conversions, which I'll talk about in just a second, to charitable planning and kind of the gamut in between. So there's a lot of ways to do that. But the one that I think is most popular that applies to most people that we see make the biggest impact and the easiest impact is a simple Roth conversion. And what a Roth conversion is basically saying, I'm going to take money out of my IRA, which has an RMD, like we've been talking about. I'm going to take money out of there now because I believe that taxes are going to go up in the future. And this country has almost $38 trillion of debt. Sure. And, you know, we've got a lot of headwinds when we start talking about potential taxes. And, oh, by the way, we're in the third lowest tax environment today than we have ever been in our history. Mm-hmm. So you start looking at it and say, well, okay, now I'm convinced that taxes are going to rise as I get older. Does it make sense for me to pay some tax on the money I've saved in my IRA or 401k now? and then get it over to a Roth IRA where I don't pay any more taxes. I'm completely done. And oh, by the way, that Roth IRA does not have an RMD, meaning if you don't need money out of that account, you could just leave it in there. And then, oh, by the way, when Angela inherits it when I die, she pays no taxes. And oh, by the way, when the four kids inherit it, they pay no taxes. So it's not about necessarily, you know, moving your entire IRA over. The government, the IRS actually allow us to do this in chunks. So what we specifically do for you is we show you, here's what it looks like if you do nothing. Here's the taxes you're going to potentially pay. Here's what it's going to do to your income. Here's what it's going to do to your Social Security taxes. Here's what it's going to do to your Medicare premiums. And then we are going to build for you a year by year plan to potentially move some of that money in chunks over to a Roth IRA. And the benefit of that is we can manage your tax bracket by doing that, knowing, hey, we don't want to jump into that Medicare IRMA tax. We don't want to jump to the higher next tax bracket. So we can build that and we can control those levers to make sure we're maximizing our tax bracket, but we're not jumping a tax bracket. And that's the easiest way to do that. But I'll tell you this, there are a bunch of things that Angela and I believe people can do on their own in retirement. Like, you don't need to necessarily pay somebody to do. Roth conversions are not one of those things.
0: Yep, I agree.
2: Very easy to screw it up. And that has nothing to do like, oh, you need to pay. Here's the point. You are going to potentially hurt yourself badly if you mess this up. And there's a lot of things that go into it. We use state-of-the-art, AI-driven, sophisticated retirement planning software to get this down to the dollar for you. So I do not recommend you just try this at home.
1: I am going to share just a super quick story, because we do see people, they listen, they come to the classes, and they try to do things on their own. And then sometimes they mess them up.
2: And then they come back in our office.
1: Yep, they come back in. And so I've seen people, you know, like, for example, they know they have a required minimum distribution. They're just going to Roth convert instead. You can't do that. So I just want people to know there's lots of rules about Roth conversions, and this is really something that you want guidance on. Sometimes you find out you made a big mess that year. Sometimes you don't find out for 2 years. So it is something that you're going to want a professional to guide you through. And we do make things sound simple, but this is my warning. Yes, the way we talk about Roth conversions is simple, but actually executing Roth conversions is not simple. We're very good at it. We have great software. We've been doing it for a long time, and it's not simple.
2: And the other thing I'll tell you, people mess up a lot is they do this on their own and they don't realize, oh, my income got too high. I have to pay quarterly taxes.
1: Yes.
2: And then you miss quarterly taxes and now you get to pay a penalty. So again, and then you might say to yourself, well, how do I pay quarterly taxes? We give you a guide. We show you exactly on the computer screen, here's how to do it, and we'll tell you the amount to send. So one of those things that is, it sounds easy. Oh, just move money from here to here. Yes, that's easy. And the difficulty comes in all the other things that are connected to this decision. And so that's where a tax plan in retirement is of the utmost importance. And every year, we're going to do your whole retirement plan. But the two main things we're always going to look at every single year for you is we're going to tell you, here's how much you can spend and not run out of money. And here's how much, based on the current laws and your situation, that you could potentially save in taxes. Now, at the end of the day, you still get to decide, do you want to pay the tax? Do you not want to pay that? It's still your money. But our role is to guide you and recommend and do what we believe is in your absolute best interest to accomplish what you're looking to accomplish. And that's our approach.
0: I love that so much. And I know it gives folks such confidence and clarity and peace of mind when they're able to get those questions answered for themselves and know exactly what they need to do, when to do it, and how to do it so that they don't inadvertently negatively trigger unfortunate tax consequences in other areas of their life, as we've already talked about today, because there is that ripple effect. This is why we say don't try this at home on your own. Well, clearly, as we kind of sum up today's conversation, the earlier you look at your RMDs and how they fit into your retirement picture, the more control you're going to have over your taxes, income, and stress down the road. So for folks who've been listening today and they want to connect with you and the Retire Simply team, any other parting words you want to share?
1: Yeah, we're here to replace your stress with understanding. And that really comes through understanding what's coming ahead. So we are here to help you. We want to help put you in a great position. Go ahead and give us a call. Like I said, we are here to help.
0: Wonderful. Scott, Angela, thank you so much. And thank you to all of you listening. To book your 15-minute Simply Chat, simply call 833-363-1947. Be safe, be happy, be blessed, and we look forward to being back with you next time here on Retire Simply Radio. Until then,
2: bye-bye.
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11: 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The views, statements, and opinions expressed herein are those of the individual speakers and not necessarily those of Foundations and its affiliates. The information contained herein does not constitute an offer to sell any securities or represent an express or implied opinion or endorsement of any specific investment opportunity, offering, or issuer. Any discussion of performance or returns is not indicative of future results. Any discussions of specific strategies are for informational purposes only and have been provided to help determine whether they may be appropriate for your specific situation. If applicable, the primary goal is converting retirement assets into a Roth IRA is to reduce the future tax liability on the distributions you take in retirement or on the distributions of your beneficiaries. Each individual investor's situation is different, and any ideas provided may not be appropriate for your particular circumstances. Comments regarding a particular client's experience may or may not be the same as another client's experience and is not an indication that any client or prospective client will experience the same or a higher level of future success or performance. Foundations only transacts business in those jurisdictions where it's properly registered or is excluded or exempted from registration requirements. Registration as an investment advisor is not an endorsement of the firm by securities regulators and does not mean the advisor has achieved a specific level of skill or ability. Nothing herein constitutes a recommendation that any security, portfolio, or securities or investment strategy is suitable for any specific person. No legal or tax advice is provided. 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
1: On the ones.
2: In Kaufman County, coming into Terrell, closed due to an accident. I-20 westbound between FM 429 and Wilson Road. That is causing stop traffic from Hiram Road. And in Dallas, an accident blocking two right lanes on 183 westbound at Mockingbird Lane, causing stop and go traffic from 35.
3: 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Some locations may pick up more than 6 inches locally. Most locations seeing from a half inch to 2 inches total. Showers and storms becoming more scattered, partly sunny up to 85. Tonight, early part of the night, scattered showers and storms. Showers become likely late, could hear thunder, low 73. Sunday, showers likely, thunder possible in the early afternoon, high near 90, mostly sunny Monday. For WBAP News, Jeff Eno at the Weather Channel.
2: Right now, 80 degrees in Dallas, 82 degrees in Fort Worth. The news is brought to you by Classic Chevrolet. The U.S. and Iran continue exchanging fire as American forces shoot down several missiles launched toward Gulf allies. Fox's Jeff Paul is in Dubai.
4: Iran once again firing over both ballistic missiles and drones on their neighbors here in the Gulf, raising questions over the future of a possible peace deal between the U.S. and Iran. Now, U.S. CENTCOM confirming those strikes happening after its forces struck Iranian radar sites and shot down 4 one-way attack drones. U.S. officials say Iran then fired 7 ballistic missiles towards both Kuwait and Bahrain. CENTCOM confirming 6 of those missiles were intercepted and the 7th did not reach its intended target. Now, Iran continues to leverage what's happening in Lebanon. Despite a U.S.-backed ceasefire, Israeli forces and Iranian-backed militant group Hezbollah are still exchanging strikes. Iran's foreign minister says if the fighting doesn't stop in Lebanon, then the entire war could restart.
2: Pakistan's interior minister traveling to Tehran in an effort to revive stalled negotiations. In your money news, DPS ending tollway patrols after letting a key contract expire with the NTTA.
5: The Texas Department of Public Safety will no longer patrol North Texas tollways after the department decided not to renew a key contract with the North Texas Tollway Authority. The decision was made after DPS determined that the current service for fees model did not align with their statewide mission. The change will impact police response on busy highways like the Dallas North Tollway and Chisholm Trail Parkway. NTTA is working to ensure a smooth transition as the changes take effect. Sean Allen, WBAP News.
2: And I'm Lori Waffenschmidt. Texas Home Improvement with Jim Dutton is next. Keep connected, DFW, for the latest on the war in Iran. 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
6: Was it, in fact, self-defense? The Carmelo Anthony murder trial continues in Collin County. We'll have the latest on that high-profile local case starting at 5.
7: Well, the screw worm is invading Texas. What will that mean for cattle farmers and beef prices? 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
6: 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And Chief Meteorologist Brad Barton has your weather on the ones. 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
6: Good afternoon and welcome to Texas Home Improvement. Actually, Jim Dutton's not at the radio right now. He's up on stage. We're at, down in Pasadena, Texas at the Pasadena Livestock Show and Rodeo picnic where they do their membership picnic. And Jim is the president of the Pasadena Rodeo, and he's up on stage getting everything kicked off here. He may show up on the radio here on and off throughout the afternoon, but he's going to be pretty busy out here. So you're also going to hear a lot of background noise with what we're doing. But I'm Kenny Dutton, Jim Dutton's brother, and with us we got Adam Dutton, who's Jim's son.
7: Yes. How's it going today?
6: Going good. Going good. You know, I live down in Pasadena, so you know, I'm real familiar with everything going on down here. You live up in Dallas, so you're familiar with everything that goes on up there. And yeah. I kind of go back and forth a little bit, but not so much the past few years as I used to, since you and Jim and Johan live up there.
7: Yes, yes. And just to get it out there, the call-in phone number is 1-800-288-9227. So if you have any questions, feel free to call us. Both me and Kenny have ample experience within the construction industry. We both work at Due West, but then also I myself have worked with my dad for multiple decades, helping redo houses, dealing with different projects he does with THI on the side. And then obviously you have the same background as him. You just don't do the show every weekend like him. So
6: correct. Yeah, we've worked in the industry for years. I mean, Due West has been around for 48 years now, and both me and Jim grew up in the business since 1978. You know, we were general contractors when we first started back then, and you know, got into foundation repair over the years, developed the installation process for some of the systems out there, and got busier and busier in foundation repair, and that's kind of what grew the business, and then later on spread back into other things again.
7: Yep. Well, if you want to get into some questions, I have an email question right here.
6: Sure.
7: I think it's going to play right into our wheelhouse. It's from Kamal. He says, "Hello, Jim. I just noticed a vertical crack in wall in front of the house. Is this serious damage? Should I get a foundation inspection done?" Very brief, but very much what we know about.
6: Yep.
7: You tell me different. Typically, whenever I see a vertical corner or a vertical crack on the corner of a house, I'm starting to think, okay, the foundation is probably moving in that area. It would be good to at least start doing an inspection. If that's the only spot you see, it may be minor movement at this time, but it may be something that we could address pretty quickly so it doesn't become major movement.
6: Yeah, and usually when you say address pretty quickly, you know, as long as you catch it early enough, it might be preventative measures like watering or root barriers or something where you don't have to go in and actually do foundation repair. And, you know, homeowners all the time, you know, much would rather do the preventative maintenance than actually having us to come in and install piers or piles or something to get down in the soil and jack a foundation back up. But you don't know for sure without having someone take a look at it. And usually when I'm talking to, you know, whether it's one of our estimators or a homeowner or something, one of the first questions I'll ask is how old the house is.
7: Yes.
6: And some of the signs that you see on a home are a little bit different depending on the age of the house and how it was constructed, because, you know, construction's changed, particularly in foundations over the years. So I'll always ask how old the house is. For instance, something that was built in the 80s, you know, later 80s to early 90s may have corner stones on it where sections of brick are offset from each other, squares of them, and you almost always get a vertical crack near the corner on those.
7: Exactly.
6: as that house sits there and expands and contracts, and it may not be foundation movement.
7: Mm-hmm.
6: So that's one of the first questions I would ask, is how old the home is, and then and go from there on a few other questions to see if something's really moving or not.
7: Yeah, and typically the other thing that helps with the age of the house is a lot of those vertical cracks that I see on a newer home. We're typically dealing with the soils becoming hydrated and the house starting to push up, but on an older home, the heave issue isn't as common. It's usually a settlement issue, so we can kind of start getting more of a history of the house, what we would expect to be occurring in it. And the reality is we're kind of early within the foundation movement season.
6: Yep.
7: Typically, you might see some stuff starting to occur, but usually it's late summer that we really see the severe movement. So if you're seeing it right now, it's much better to catch it now versus
6: yep.
7: into summer whenever everything's getting a lot worse.
6: Yeah, and I know a lot of us talk about watering and stuff for foundations, and for some reason homeowners always think, you know, once it dries out, I need to start watering. And what we know in the industry is you need to be watering ahead of that dryness, which comes the second half of summer. If you're not watering as we come into summer, you cannot catch up once the soils dry out.
7: Yes, I have a foundation watering system at my house as well. I just leave it running year-round, so I don't ever have to play that catch-up game with it.
6: Yeah.
7: And I do monitor it. I go out there with I have a probe. You could use a screwdriver. Even I stick it in the ground. If it's super saturated, super wet, I'll turn it down throughout the year, but I never turn it off. If it's really hard to get it in and really dry and crumbly, then, yeah, I might turn it up a little bit incrementally. So that does do a lot to help really minimize future movement on a structure.
6: Yep, sure does.
7: So I do have another question here. Now, this is from David in Coppell, and I'll point out I actually know this David. He used to work at Due West for us. I'm not going to say his last name, but it says, "Good morning, Jim. Hope you're looking forward to a good summer. I have an issue with a sulfur smell coming from the shower drain when the water is running. I have snaked the drain. I noticed a small amount of active mold on the backside of the drain cover, which I have cleaned. Nothing snaked from drain has come out. I have also tried Clorox and then vinegar. Nothing seems to get rid of the smell. Again, it seems to be activated by water. Thoughts before I call your plumbers? Thanks, David."
6: Yeah, you know, my personal experience on that is a lot of times when you'll smell that the most is going to be with the hot water.
7: Yes.
6: Not so much with the cold water. And, you know, the water that goes through the water heater and such. And, you know, my own home, I used to have some of that. And particularly, I know Jim talks about going up to our hunting property and stuff. That one in particular, we noticed that, and we had to put some filters on the water that goes through the water heater, but that the water heater was actually activating it there. But you can get it in a tile shower also, where the bacteria and the mold can grow on the actual grouts and such, and that and when you hit it with the hot water, the air is rising and you'll smell it more.
7: So I guess the solution for him would, yes, I would recommend getting the plumbers out there. We need to check the water heater, because it's I've been to his house. Pretty sure he has a tank water heater, so it probably has those anodes that are in there that,
6: yep,
7: as they go out, they do start to produce a sulfur smell,
6: yep,
7: within the water heater, and then whenever you run that hot water, you get that smell. But then,
6: yep. And the hard water that we have nowadays, you know, the anodes in the water heaters just don't last that long. So every few years, you do end up having to pull those out and replace them. And sometimes the water heater gets old enough, you really can't pull them out and replace them. You'll end up replacing a water heater.
7: Yes. So,
6: you know, that Jim has been walking around in here at the rodeo picnic and greeting people and such. It's been a good program here for the community and getting money for kids' scholarships for the schools and general monies for the community on helping on a couple construction projects that they've actually took under their belt to do around here that's really improved the community. So it's a good thing that he does down here, but it does keep him pretty busy and tied up.
7: Mm-hmm. Yeah, and I don't know if people even realize how busy he is constantly. It's a 7-day-a-week operation for him. Because
6: Yeah, he's working all the time, you know, even within the company, you know, you sit in meetings with him, I sit in meetings with him when we're doing different stuff, and he's just constantly always on something else at the same time he's working with us on stuff.
7: Yes, yeah, but between his normal day-to-day work, and then he has this radio show he does, and then he has the Pasadena Rodeo that he does, he is constantly on top of having to do something at all times.
6: Yep.
7: Now, we're getting closer to a break, but with all of that, even he has some things to do at his house as well, and I think my mom's super excited. He has a nice home remodel project coming up, going to be redoing the kitchen and doing things with Shelton Construction, which is one of his sponsors on the show.
6: Yep. We were actually talking about that last night, me and him, you know, that he's getting ready to do that because, you know, his wife's been on him, and you know as I know, Jim stays so busy on other stuff, he puts that off.
7: Yeah, yeah, and I was actually talking to my mom the other day, and Shelton actually had a meeting with her, and she thought she was just meeting with Frank Shelton himself, but then he brought his whole team with him. He had the designer there, he had the cabinet maker, he had his flooring people, his superintendent that he would have running the project there. It was a pretty impressive operation that he was bringing to the table, and I really liked that he had a designer available to be able to help with the direction they're going at their house.
6: Yeah, so what I'm hearing in that is they're going to be doing a bunch of stuff over there, and Jim's not even going to know what's going on at this point.
7: Pretty much, yeah, because he's so busy with all these other things.
6: It'll be a surprise.
7: Mm-hmm. 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
13: Hi, Jim. 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
13: 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Just plants.
16: Okay. Because otherwise, I'm not going to tell you how to fix it up. So,
13: you know, strawberries, whatever, kind of cool plants.
17: Let me take you down, because I'm going to strawberry.
11: Here's more with Jim Dutton and Texas Home Improvement.
6: Welcome back to Texas Home Improvement. Jim Dutton's normally here, but I'm Kenny Dutton, his brother, and I'm here with Adam Dutton, his middle son.
7: Yes.
6: And we're at the Pasadena Livestock Show and Rodeo Picnic Membership Committee picnic, and actually this picnic is where people sign up for the different committees that they're going to work with at the Pasadena Livestock Show and Rodeo, and Jim is here also, but he's president of the association right now, so he's out doing his job out here. So me and Adam are on the radio for him to answer any questions you might have. So if you have any questions, give us a call at 800-288-9227. That's 800-288-9227.
7: Yeah, and if you want, we can get right back to email questions.
6: Sure.
7: Yeah. So this one is from Frank. He said, I've installed a foundation watering system as described on your online video. I've discovered that I have a leaking anti-siphon valve. I need to replace it, but I have also found out that they are not rated for constant pressure, which is what you would have to do to leave the system in place. Do you have any recommendations for this situation?
6: Yeah, and when the anti-siphon valve, and actually, all the homes nowadays, when you get them inspected, when you sell the house or when the house is built by code, they gotta have a vacuum breaker at the end of each of the hose bibs on the outside, and the hose bib is what we usually recommend a homeowner hooks up his irrigation system to, as a do-it-yourself system.
7: Yeah.
6: But there are a few different backflow preventers you can use. Normally the one I've used and had the best luck with is actually a poly one that you can find in the irrigation areas of home improvement stores where you have the drip systems that they sell for the plants and stuff. They make a poly anti-siphon backflow preventer. If a foundation company or an irrigation company or a sprinkler company is going to come out and install a system, some of the municipalities vary on what you put in to keep from getting contaminants back into the water system of your home when water shuts off from the city or your well or whatever. Up in most of the Dallas here, you got to use a double check valve.
7: Yes.
6: And, it freezes up there a lot more than it does, say, down in the south part of the state. In the south part of the state, they use a vacuum breaker that's very similar to the hose bib ones I was just explaining, but bigger. But the double check valve that they have to use up in Dallas has been pretty reliable.
7: Yeah, I've had the one at my house for at least a decade, and I get the inspection done every year like you're required to, and I've never had to do any repairs to it. It's just the annual checkup, and it's good to go.
6: Yeah, and the ones that are a vacuum breaker that are the bigger ones for the irrigation systems that the professionals have to use down in the south part of the state, they're very susceptible to freezing.

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3: 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I'm Lori Waffen-Schmidt from the 24-Hour Breaking News Center.
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2: On the ones.
3: In Roy City, an accident blocking the right lane of I-30 eastbound at FM 35. That's causing stop-and-go traffic from FM 3549. And in Forest Hill, road construction has the roadway reduced to one lane on 20 eastbound between Forest Hill Drive and East Loop 820.
4: From the WBAP On-Time Experts 24-7 Weather Center, flood watch until 4 p.m. Sunday, periodic heavy rainfall possible within the watch area. Some locations may pick up more than 6 inches locally. Most locations seeing from a half inch to 2 inches total. Showers and storms becoming more scattered, partly sunny up to 85. Tonight, early part of the night, scattered showers and storms. Showers become likely late, could hear thunder, low 73. For WBAP News, Jeff Eno at the Weather Channel.
3: Right now, 83 degrees in Dallas, 84 degrees in Fort Worth. Iran has fired ballistic missiles and drones toward Bahrain and Kuwait. The U.S. said it intercepted several aimed at Gulf allies and the Strait of Hormuz. Bahrain called on Tehran to stop what it called a serious escalation. Iran said it targeted the U.S. military, and its foreign ministry accused the U.S. of attacking surveillance facilities. In your money news, the major indexes dropping in the red for the final trading day of the week.
5: Stocks getting hammered Friday as a stronger than expected May jobs report lifts expectations of a Fed rate hike. Dow plunging 695 points, S&P 500 losing 201, NASDAQ plummeting 1,122. Laura Cantor, Fox News.
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9: Well, I guess we got knocked off the air. Had no idea we were talking away here.
10: We've just been sitting here talking, having a great time, answering email questions. And this whole time, poor John, he's been sitting here trying to get on the air. We should probably get him taken care of before we keep going. So can you put John on for us?

0: Hello, John. Can you hear us?
1: There you are.
2: Yes, I can. How you doing? Thank you for taking my call. Can you hear me?
1: Yes, we got it.
0: We can hear you. So it says here you have an air conditioning issue. What you got going on?
2: It's a friend of mine. He's getting a new air conditioner. And I don't know the name of the brand, but I think it's a Carrier. It might even be a Goodman, which I've told him not to get. But anyway, he's radio shot, so I'm going to speak for him. And he wants to know what's the difference between a R32 and 454B. If he can choose, we can have a system with one or the other, if y'all know the difference between the two.
1: Yeah, and Johan, Jim's oldest son, is the one that actually headed up our AC department for years, and he's the one that knows all the differences on that, and I'm not particularly familiar with all the differences on the refrigerants other than they keep my house cool, and I can't go into specifics on what the differences are on the systems and what's the best to go forward with on it.
2: Okay. Well, I've told him to do his own research. I'll just tell him to do his own research and go with that. But anyway, I appreciate y'all's time and thank y'all for everything.
1: Now, if you can email Jim at thipro.com, he can answer that. He'll have the information. Where we're at right now, I don't have access to the information on it, and I don't want to tell you something that's wrong.
0: Yeah,
2: and the
0: refrigerants are very difficult to keep track of for anybody that's not directly working within that industry every single day, because they keep changing the regulations on what's acceptable, what's not acceptable. And I know just this last year the industry went through a large change, and I couldn't tell you what the nomenclature is for those different refrigerants, but they were forcing the change from all the old systems on the old refrigerant onto newer ones. So,
1: but now they have still allowed the older ones to still be used. So, and installed. So it's not something that we know all the details on though ourselves. But Jim has the information, and Johan, his oldest son, who actually is a mechanical engineer, has the details on that. So if you could email him through the THI Pro website, he'll be able to answer it for you.
2: Well, I will do that. And I still got 410A, and I didn't know there was two refrigerants. I said usually there's just one refrigerant, you know, but I guess now they put out two of them, and I don't understand that. But
0: It's worse than that.
1: Yes.
0: It used to be just one, and I want to say they're up to four or five now.
1: Yes, yeah. It's four or five at this point of different things, for depending on the age of the systems and when they were manufactured.
2: Yeah. Okay. Well, thank y'all. Y'all do a good job, and thank y'all very much for being who you are. Thank you.
1: Okay. Thank you.
2: Okay. Bye-bye.
0: Now, because we were just talking away so long off the air, I'm pretty sure we didn't actually answer this question on air, so we might as well do it now. That was the wrong one. Well, we can do this one, too. It's from Lewis. It says, "Hello, Jim. I have French drains around my house covered with river rock. Recently, I had sidewalk put in front of the house with 46 inches between the foundation and the stone walkway. Ran a 1-inch soaker hose down the middle. Also, the back French drain has a 4-inch perforated drain pipe the full distance. You think running a soaker through the perforated pipe would work? Appreciate any suggestions."
1: Yeah, I'm having a hard time picturing exactly what he has there, and whether that the French drain is right up against the foundation or not, it may make a difference. But I usually like to keep the soaker hose on the natural soil so that I can monitor how well you're doing your watering with it. If you start putting it into something that's designed to carry the water out, you're probably going to be wasting a lot of water.
0: Yeah, it's not going to be putting the water where you want it. It might even not make it out of those perforations. It's going to continue on and drain out like that system was designed to do.
1: And then it's also hard to monitor your soil and keep it at an even moisture content, where if you have it directly in the soil adjacent to where your drainage system is, either inside it if your drainage system's out away from the foundation, or outside it if you have that drainage system right up by the foundation, then you can use a probe, a screwdriver, or a probe like you were talking a little earlier, Adam, and see if the soil is staying just a little bit moist where the irrigation system is. And at that point, it's doing its job, because that moisture will soak, and actually the soil has suction and draw out into the soils around it to keep the moisture where it needs to be.
0: Yeah, and just with this particular question, I think it's good for everybody listening to better understand. When you're dealing with a French drain, that's going to be where, whenever it was installed, they dig a trench, they put a perforated pipe in the bottom of that trench, and then fill it with gravel. Now, the intent of that is to capture the groundwater moving through the area.
1: Subsurface, yes.
0: So as the water's moving through the soils, it hits that where that trench is located, drops down to the bottom, and carries that water out. And you want that in cases where you're getting a lot of that water movement. And sometimes in the DFW area, we get that kind of more on the hilly terrain from the uphill side coming down towards the houses. And you kind of see the issues of not having that whenever you start getting moisture in through the flooring of the house, or just a general heave of that side of the house. The soil start to expand and push the house up. Now, whenever you install something like that, if it's done properly, you're going to fully, essentially, dry out the soils underneath the house, which isn't always the greatest thing to do either. So then you might end up having some of the opposite effects of settlement on that side of the house, which if it heaved up, that would be great. You want that. But if you're just trying to prevent that, it's still good to have a little bit of moisture getting into that area, and that's where you would
1: something you can control, so we're not getting a heavy amount of moisture and then going in between with no moisture and then a heavy amount of moisture which pumps the soils. And the other thing with the subsurface drainage that way, which we typically call a French drain, I normally don't like to have the river rock on the top where it's kept collecting the surface water right by a structure either. I want to have a sealed surface above it, and I use area collection drains and sculpt the soil to get to my collection drains, where I take the surface water out on a separate system, and then the subsurface system or water that's coming across goes into my French drain and outward. But, French drain is a term that's used in drainage that is really overused. There is a true French drain, which is what we're talking about with the perforated pipe and the gravel and subsurface. And a lot of people call any drainage system a French drain, so it's a confusing term sometimes.
0: Yes, and while we're on the subject of drainage, let's also point out the fact that there's different qualities of drainage that you can get as well. So oftentimes whenever I go to a house and they say, oh, I already have all kinds of a drainage system, and that's not my issue anymore. But then I start looking at that system, and they've got that corrugated pipe that has all the ridges on the inside, and it starts collecting all the dirt in there, and it's just completely clogged up, not doing what it's intended to do. Where a lot of what we do on the day-to-day basis is we put an actual smooth wall PVC
1: rigid
0: pipe.
1: Yep, a rigid pipe. And the other thing with that corrugated pipe is it's a very thin gauge, so it tends to flex a lot with a little bit of soil movement and gets out of shape very quickly and becomes kind of a detriment.
0: Yes, yeah. And the reason I bring that up is because you and I, we keep track of the weather cycles pretty closely with the industry we work in. We know that a wet season is coming. We're going to have a dry summer still again, but then at the end of the summer, it's going to start raining, and drainage is going to become an issue for a lot of people where they didn't really recognize it before. And whenever you're spending that money on a drainage system, the pipe you use is going to make a huge difference on the results you get.
1: Yeah, yep, and how long it lasts and how well it works. You're exactly right.
0: Yeah. So if you have any questions, give us a call at 800-288-9227. We'll be back after this break.
3: Look, a lot of foundation problems are caused by plumbing leaks. 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
4: 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Some contractors are as crooked as a dog's hind leg, so slick they can talk a coon out of a tree, and slippier than an oyster in a bucket of Vaseline. Jim Dutton will run them off like a yellow jacket in the outhouse. Here's more with Jim on Texas Home Improvement.
1: Welcome back to Texas Home Improvement. I'm Kenny Dutton, Jim Dutton's brother, and I'm here with Adam Dutton, son, kind of filling in for Jim while he's taking care of things at the Pasadena Livestock Show and Rodeo Membership Committee.
0: Yeah, he's been running around here like crazy. So,
1: yeah, I'm not used to seeing him walk so much usually. But if you have any questions, give us a call at 800-288-9227, and we'll do our best to try to get your questions answered.
0: Yeah, and we just have a quick little bit to talk here, so maybe just fill people in again on kind of who we are. People know I'm Jim's son, you're his brother, but our background, I've been working for him for just about 25 years now myself, and helping him at Due West, but then also at THI doing different projects that he does with the show there off the air. You pretty much have the same background as him yourself, just
1: yeah. And we grew up working together in construction, you know, mm-hmm. back when we were general contractors and did just about any project that came down the pike, and dad owned a lot of rental properties, so it was the boys that went in there and fixed things up for him when he had to have things repaired in there. And his famous comments, and Jim uses them a lot now too, that I don't care how it's done, just get it done.
0: Yep. So if you have any questions, give us a call, 800-288-9227. We'll be back after this break.
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9: On the ones.
10: In Irving, an accident blocking two right lanes of 183 eastbound at North O'Connor Road. That's causing stop-and-go traffic from Story. And in Fort Worth, road construction has the left lane closed on East Loop 820 southbound between Craig Street and Rosedale Street, causing slow traffic from Brentwood Stair Road.
11: From the WBAP On-Time Experts 24-7 Weather Center, flood watch goes until 4 p.m. Sunday. Some periodic heavy rain. Some pretty stiff high amounts in some areas will be possible. Most locations seeing from a half inch to 2 inches total. Those showers and storms becoming more scattered throughout the day. Partly sunny up to 85. Tonight, early part of the night, scattered showers and storms. Later, showers become likely. Could hear thunder, low 72. Sunday, showers likely. Could hear thunder in early afternoon.

0: indicate an upswing in the labor market.
1: Fox's Alex Hogan. The trial stemming from the fatal stabbing of Texas teenager Austin Metcalf during a high school track meet is now underway, with defendant Carmelo Anthony claiming he acted in self-defense.
2: The jury heard testimony from law enforcement officers, school officials, first responders, and perhaps most importantly, the fellow students who witnessed this deadly confrontation. One student witness testified that he saw Carmelo Anthony walk under the Memorial High School tent, even though he didn't go to that high school. He said Anthony was asked 15 times to leave the tent but refused, including Austin Metcalf, who also asked him. This witness went on to testify, quote, "I remember Carmelo refusing to leave and Austin saying, 'You need to leave,' and Carmelo saying, 'Touch me and find out.' The prosecutor then asked, 'Anyone try to gang up on him?' The witness said, 'No, sir.' 'Who was provoking?' the prosecutor asked. 'Carmelo Anthony,' he replied."
1: That's Fox's Chanley Painter reporting. In your money news, Ford is recalling almost 420,000 vehicles due to a seatbelt issue. The recall affects certain 2018 to 2022 Ford Expedition and Lincoln Navigator vehicles with seatbelts that may lock inadvertently. Again, right now, 85 degrees in Fort Worth, 83 degrees in Dallas. I'm Lori Waffen-Schmidt. Texas Home Improvement with Jim Dutton is next. 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
2: Welcome back to Texas Home Improvement. And again, Jim Dutton's not on the air full-time today. It's me, Kenny Dutton, Jim's brother, and Adam Dutton, his middle son. We're at the Pasadena Livestock Show and Rodeo Membership Committee picnic today. And Jim's working at that since he's president, so he's kind of running around coming back here with us sometimes. But we're actually live on site here, so you're going to hear a lot of background noise.
3: Yeah, he's actually on stage right now giving awards out to the committee, so...
2: Yep. But I was thinking about him when we had the little break there, and just as we were getting ready to come back on the air, they were talking about the hair implants and stuff. So I,
3: yep,
2: kind of made me think of Jim a little bit. But their target audience was off doing something else here right now.
3: That's pretty mean. But yeah, we've given him a hard time about that for probably at least the last 20 years, maybe even longer.
2: Yeah, it's been longer. When he was young, and he used to say it was because of the ball caps he was wearing, so he quit wearing hats for a while. But then he noticed, he didn't care. He went back to wearing his hats.
3: Let's get off of his head, and we'll get back to some actual home improvement questions here. So I have a email question from Frank in Flower Mound. He says, I've installed a foundation watering system as described in your online video. I discovered that I have a leaking anti-siphon valve. I need to replace it. But I have also found out that they are not rated for constant pressure, which is what you would have if you leave the system in place. Do you have any recommendations for the situation?
2: Yeah, we've talked in the past about the reason we have the anti-siphon valves on there is when you have an irrigation system turned on and municipal water or your well or however you're getting your home potable water from is shut off and pressure drops on your home side, it won't siphon water back up from the contaminated water from water that may be in contact with the soils and out to your irrigation system being siphoned back in. And, most homes now, when you're inspected and by building code, have to have a vacuum breaker on the hose bib. And when you install a do-it-yourself irrigation system for your foundation around the house, a lot of times that's exactly where you're hooking on to. And the little anti-siphon or the vacuum breaker that's on the hose bib itself may not be designed for constant pressure all the time, like
3: exactly.
2: You have to when you have your irrigation system, because your timer is going to be on your irrigation system and your hose bib is going to be turned on. What it means is it probably has to be replaced more often than you typically see. They're brass, the normal ones that you buy. Now, one way to get around it a little bit is to put a poly one on your irrigation system that actually doesn't catch all the debris, the corrosion, and the hard water deposits on it, so it lasts a little bit longer and tends not to leak as much down the road, in a short period of time. The issue with it, though, is it's more susceptible to freezing and more susceptible to breakage because it's not as strong.
3: Yes.
2: But the one that's actually on the hose bib itself, the brass one that's there, it's designed when the water shuts off, air is injected into the system rather than the water siphoning back up into your system. So it's going to emit a little bit of water each time that happens. And it may not be leaking, but there could be that discharge each time it shuts off that a person notices. And a lot of times it'll do it a little bit when it kicks on, too. The trick to it is to replace it often.
3: Yes. Yeah, and that's kind of the unfortunate reality, because I have that same issue. I don't actually have a sprinkler system at my house. Oftentimes I'm running hoses and I have to set it on a timer and I have to have that constant pressure in that same location. I just end up keeping one of those siphons extra at my house, so if it does start having an issue, you undo the little set screw on the back of it, you unscrew it, you screw on the new one, and you're back in action. It's a two-minute thing to deal with. It's just kind of annoying to have to keep one there and have to change them every once in a while.
2: Yeah, and the hardest thing about changing is usually that set screw, because it corrodes over time and can be hard to back out. So you know, because it's really just hose fittings that you're putting the anti-siphon valve on. So it itself is easy to change. It's just a set screw.
3: Yeah, and being that he's in Flower Mound there, I don't live too far from that area. I'm in Double Oak, which is on the border with Flower Mound. I know one of the issues that I encountered was the water pressure at the house. It was outside of the normal range. It was high pressure at our house. And so sometimes you have to get some pressure reduction out there, or if it's a hard water issue like Cross Timbers water supply. Once again, I'm not sure if Flower Mound's actually on the Cross Timbers water supply, but I am, and I know I get a lot of hard water at my home where that could start to build up within those different pieces and cause them to be replaced more frequently, so a water softener could help in that situation as well.
2: Yep. Or since you're so close, you do have an extra one sitting in the garage if it's an emergency and needs it replaced.
3: Yeah, just go to the same place I go, the Lowe's right there in Flower Mound, to take care of it. So here's another email question for us. This is from Jack in Freeport. He says, I have a brown spot along ceiling wall corner. When I wipe it off, there's a small hole there. The house is 5 years old. Now, I have a good inkling of what that issue is. I'm kind of curious to see what you have to say as well.
2: Well, you know, to me, the first question I'd ask is exactly how big is that brown spot?
3: Yes.
2: I had a house years ago right by the ship channel in Houston, and I had a little brown spot, and it was actually in the middle of a wall, but I put my finger on it and touched it, and it crushed inward, and I had a lot of termites in there, and it was an insect infestation, and it was a rent house that we had, I had to take care of that. But a lot of times a brown spot near a corner can also be a moisture issue.
3: Yeah.
2: And so the first thing I would ask is, how big is that brown spot? And if you're wiping it off, chances are it's not a moisture issue.
3: Yeah. If there's a brown buildup, I would suspect I would be leaning more towards that termite issue, especially if there's a hole left after you wipe it away.
2: And it may be just a pinhole that's hard to see.
3: Exactly. So definitely I would probably start with the pest control person to come out there and inspect it for termites. And things that they're going to be looking for is they're going to walk around the perimeter and look at the ground level in relation to the siding or brick that's there. Make sure it's low enough and that they don't see any trails from the termites coming in.
2: Yeah.
3: And then they would really go from there. The kind of other scenario that I know a lot of people would think of, but I don't think would leave that brown residue in the hole, is going to be every once in a while when you do have that moisture issue, the screws or the nails that they use to hang that sheetrock can start to rust if they're really close to the surface and the paint didn't seal it good or something like that. I typically see that in like garage situations where they don't even have primer or paint or anything of that nature. And you can get a little round circle of rust color there, but this one I would definitely be a lot more concerned with a termite type situation.
2: Yeah, and if it is moisture related, it can sometimes be an imbalance with the air conditioning system versus how the house is insulated and making sure that everything's correct there. But you know, if you do have a little spot that wipes off, typically it's not going to be something rusty. If it's wiping off, I would look more towards insect.
3: Yeah. Now,
2: and if you do have any questions for us live on the air here, we're at 800-288-9227, and this is THI Pro.
3: Yeah. Now, here's another kind of interesting question. It's from Carol, and she's in Levon. So, we have an in-ground pool over 20 years old. Gunite/concrete, about 16,000 gallons. which we would like to remove. We have easy access to the yard. Can you recommend a contractor, or what kind of contractor we would contact to have this done? Also, any idea on ballpark price of having this done? Now, I have a little bit unique experience in this, in that I had to dig up a pool that somebody backfilled improperly and had to re-break all the concrete and fill it in. So getting the right person to do a project like this is kind of key in knowing what you actually need to do to remove that pool. At a very minimum, you want somebody to go in there and actually break that concrete. You don't necessarily have to remove all of it, but you want it broken enough holes in there so that water doesn't still get trapped within the ground inside of that pool. It was originally designed to hold water. It will continue to hold water even though you put dirt there.
2: Correct. Yeah, particularly the bottom needs to be broke up well so the water can permeate down through.
3: Yeah, and I'm not going to say you can't do that by hand, but oftentimes that concrete's thick enough, you're going to have somebody that's capable of operating some equipment. Usually it's going to be an excavator with a jackhammer to reach down in there and actually break that concrete up.
2: Yeah, because that concrete, you know, people are familiar with the concrete on the driveway, the sidewalk, and their, maybe their home and stuff, but the concrete that's the gunite concrete is can be a pretty strong material, even compared to a house slab.
3: Yeah.
2: You know, a lot of house slabs, maybe 3,500 PSI nowadays when they pour the concrete and what they design for, maybe 4,000 if it's a stronger mix. But I've seen pools with 9,000 PSI concrete in them, or gunite.
3: Mm-hmm. Yeah.
2: So it can be hard to break up. So it definitely, to me, it's something that a contractor is probably more suited out for than a homeowner trying to come in and do it.
3: Yeah, and then the other thing is going to be, how are they going to source the dirt that they're bringing in? Are they just going to bring in topsoil? Are they going to bring in sand, or bring in an actual clay to seal the ground from that area?
2: Yeah, and I know we've done projects where, you know, where we're under a structure and putting soil in, and we'll get into what the differences are on the backfall, you know, after this break, and talk a little bit about what the backfill may involve.
3: Yeah, if you have any questions, give us a call at 800-288-9227. We'll be back right after this break.
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2: Welcome back to Texas Home Improvement. I'm Kenny Dutton, Jim Dutton's brother, and I'm here with Adam Dutton. And we're actually down in Pasadena, down at the Pasadena Livestock Show and Rodeo Membership Committee picnic. And Jim's president of the Pasadena Rodeo right now is working the area here. And he's with us, but not with us at the same time. He's actually here, but he's out doing stuff with the rodeo since there's a bunch of stuff to take care of here. So me and Adam are trying to do our best to hold down the fort on the radio for him.
3: Yep. Yeah, and if you do have any questions, feel free to give us a call at 1-800-288-9227. And we'll do what we can to help you out. Now, before we went to the break, we're actually talking about filling in a pool for Carol and Lavette. And we discussed, okay, there's the need to break the concrete so it doesn't end up holding moisture, but also what soil you put back actually does make a difference as well.
2: Yeah, I know a lot of times in construction we talk about select fills and a mix of a sand and a clay, so it's a kind of a structural fill that goes in areas, but where a pool was removed, and depending on what the soil is around it, it may make a difference what you want to backfill with and how you do the backfill on it.
3: Yes, yeah. In a ideal space, you're going to use the same soils that are around the pool to be able to backfill, so then any moisture that does get in there, it kind of moves through it in the same way, and you don't end up with anything getting trapped there. Just have a giant blob that repels any moisture from
2: Correct.
3: That area. And then on top of that, how you actually compact that soil makes a huge difference. You'll hear a lot of engineers talk about, you need to compact and lifts, and they need to be X deep, 6 inches, every 12 inches. Oftentimes when we're doing it by hand, we're doing it every 2 inches.
2: Yep, depending on how you're doing it. Yep.
3: Yep, yep. So just having somebody that has that understanding to actually do that type of work makes a big difference on what the long-term result is.
2: Yeah, and we grew up, basically dealing with soil movement all our lives, and as a family, that's kind of, what grew our business over the years, and dealing with engineers. You know, most of the time when we dealt with foundation movement, it had something to do with soil mechanics. Because the soil is moving, that's what makes the foundation move, and that's when we're backfilling projects, we kind of use that background and the knowledge of what's going on with that to make a determination how we're going to handle the backfill on something like this. And it's something that, you know, as a company, we can do and take a look at, definitely.
3: Yeah, so in this case, I would actually call Due West. You can give us a call at 972-406-0912, and that's our office line. And in this particular case, because it's just a little bit outside of the normal foundation repair, I would think this is probably one that would be better to send Ryan or myself on to go take a look at and just give what we think it would take.
2: Oh, yeah. And someone like Due West, we actually have engineering within the company, so we know what to look at on the soils and such.
3: Yeah, I should probably reveal my hand. I'm actually an EIT background in civil engineering as well, so I do kind of have a little bit more knowledge than your normal contractor just coming out there and saying things. And like I said, breaking that concrete, the soil mechanics, what you're dealing with around there, that all makes a big difference on the long-term impact of not getting a giant swamp in the back of your yard in the future, or a pit from settlement, or
2: and you talked a little bit about something that maybe so dense it's not easy allowing the water to transfer through, so you may not end up with a swamp where the pool was, but you may end up with an issue where the house is because the water's not transferring through the soil like it used to, and it changes the moisture content. So that's a reason to have someone look at it that kind of knows the ins and outs of these things.
3: Yes. Now, I have another email question here, and it is from Anthony N. Richardson. So Anthony has 3 faucets in his backyard, and he has a water leak between faucets 1 and 2. I heard injecting compressed air to search for a leak, but I don't know how to do that. And would you hear a hissing sound from the PVC 3/4-inch pipe buried about 1.5 feet deep? And the short answer is yes, you would hear a hissing sound. The long answer is it's probably not really something to do for yourself either. That's actually a very specialized trade within the plumbing industry, that there's entire companies set up that is all they do day in, day out, is inject the air into the pipes, and they have it almost looks like a doctor's stethoscope that they're listening with. So if you have any questions, feel free to give us a call, 1-800-288-9227. Thank you.
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11: Iran firing ballistic missiles and drones toward Bahrain and Kuwait. I'm Lori Waffenschmidt from the 24-Hour Breaking News Center.
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10: On the ones.
11: In Irving, an accident blocking 3 right lanes on 183 eastbound at North O'Connor Road. That's causing stop-and-go traffic from Story Road. And in downtown Dallas, a disabled vehicle is blocking the center lane of I-30 westbound at Botham John Boulevard, causing slow traffic from Winslow Avenue.
12: From the WBAP On-Time Experts 24-7 Weather Center, flood watch goes until 4 p.m. Sunday. Some periodic heavy rain. Those showers and storms becoming more scattered throughout the day. Partly sunny, up to 85. Tonight, early part of the night, scattered showers and storms. Later, showers become likely. Could hear thunder, low 72. For WBAP News, I'm Jeff Eno at the Weather Channel.
11: Right now, it is 85 degrees in Dallas, 86 degrees in Fort Worth. Iran has fired ballistic missiles and drones toward Bahrain and Kuwait. The U.S. said it intercepted several aimed at Gulf allies and the Strait of Hormuz. Bahrain called on Tehran to stop what it called a serious escalation. Iran said it targeted the U.S. military, and its foreign ministry accused the U.S. of attacking surveillance facilities. In your money news, proposed legislation would protect your right to repair your own car.
13: Dealers oppose broader repair data legislation, citing intellectual property and aftermarket concerns. As Congress considers multiple proposals that could expand independent repair shop access to vehicle diagnostic information, the auto service market is worth about $200 billion annually. Jeff Manasso, Fox News.
11: Again, a flood watch is in effect until tomorrow at 4 p.m. I'm Lori Waffenschmidt. Texas Home Improvement with Jim Dutton is next. Keep connected, DFW, for the latest on the war in Iran. 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
14: He'll give you his honest opinion every time. 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Here's more with Jim Dutton on Texas Home Improvement.

0: Welcome back to Texas Home Improvement. I'm Kenny Dutton. I'm in here with Adam Dutton, standing in for Jim. We're down in Pasadena, Texas at the Pasadena Livestock Show and Rodeo Membership Committee picnic, and Jim's the president of the association now, so he's out there working that while we're trying to do our best to fill in, me and Adam, on the air here for him. If you have any questions, give us a call at 1-800-288-9227. That's 1-800-288-9227.
1: Yeah, and before we left, we were actually talking about how to detect a water leak within a pressurized water system, and just kind of the process, and then I got cut off before we could even finish the whole thing. And what we were discussing is just the specialization that it takes in order to locate those water leaks. If it's something that's in a yard, oftentimes you get a wet spot, you wait for the just to stop raining, you see the wet spot, you dig it up, you fix it. But something that is underneath concrete or underneath the slab, obviously you're not going to be able to do something like that. So what a plumber does, and kind of like I mentioned, it's a little bit of a specialty within the whole plumbing industry. Not every plumbing company you call is going to be able to do that type of work, and I'll be honest, we oftentimes call in an expert that's what they do every single day, all day long, with our own plumbing company. And what it is they put air within the system, and anywhere that it's leaking, the air noise is louder than the water noise exiting from where that leak is. And they'll go walking around, and it looks like a stethoscope, and they're listening. It's not something that you're going to hear with just your naked ear and be able to identify exactly where it is. So as a do-it-yourself type situation, you're probably not going to be really great at isolating exactly where that leak is.
0: Yeah, and a lot of times a stethoscope has a rod on it, so they can get that rod into the area and actually pinpoint closer to where the sound's coming from.
1: Yeah.
0: And it's not something you hear very well with your ears alone.
1: Yeah. Now, us at Due West, we can give you a hand with that. You can call us, and our plumbing division can get you set in the right direction, and we could even get some plumbers out there and take a look at that for you. Our phone number is 972-406-0912. Now, if you do have any questions for us while you're just out and about thinking about it, our number to call us right now is 1-800-288-9227.
0: You know, I want to probably talk a little bit today about something that happened up in the Dallas area with the gas explosion on the residential structure up there recently.
1: That was kind of that's a big deal.
0: Well, I know you live up in the Dallas area. Now, I actually live down in Pasadena where we're at today, broadcasting from. But it made the news down here showing exactly what happened up there. Mm-hmm. And, it was a big deal. And I'm actually surprised with being what the structure was there that there wasn't more issues with the people that live there.
1: Yes, yeah. Kind of fortunate it wasn't a lot worse than it was. Now, it's kind of interesting because before anybody does any type of excavation, in this case it was a drilling rig that was drilling, I believe, doing some geotechnical testing out there, you're supposed to call 811, which is line locate. Now, from the last I heard, they actually did call that, and they waited a week before they actually went out there. So all of those spots should have been located. Now, in my experience, because we call 811 daily with the type of work we do, they don't always go out there and mark the stuff either. So,
0: yeah, and if it does get marked, we've had a every year we have several of them where the markings are actually several feet off.
1: Yes.
0: They'll come out and mark a line, and you know, when you're within about 18 inches of a marked line, it's supposed to be hand excavated, and. But we've seen where they've been 4 feet off. So, but even excavating by hand, the way the gas lines are today, they're poly lines that they're putting in the ground. They did away with the steel lines that they had years ago, and it's poly lines that are in there. And even when you're excavating by hand, you'll put a shovel through that poly line before you even know it's there.
1: Yeah, you'd be amazed at how easy it is to cut that stuff.
0: Yeah, it's not a hard poly. It's a soft poly, mm-hmm. and it cuts very easily. And I really wish that someone would get involved in on the upper ends of the atmosphere here that could do something about changing the lines that they're using nowadays. With the poly lines, they should at least be a fiber reinforced line. Nylon reinforced in it, so if a shovel hits it, it may nick it, and rather than severing it all the way through, or use a steel again that may be lined with a poly on the inside so it doesn't deteriorate, yet if even hand digging is not going to necessarily cut through it. Now, when I grew up in the construction industry, all the homes were run with gas, and even on the municipal lines were typically made of steel. And if we were excavating in an area where they were, we could definitely feel that with the shovel long before we just hack into it. But that's not the case nowadays.
1: Yeah, and it really is unfortunate that sometimes these nice advances you get because the poly does hold up to corrosion and things a little bit better.
0: And it's flexible as the soil moves.
1: The installation for it goes a lot faster because a lot of times they can use the directional boring rather than just having to dig a trench to lay that pipe. But there's some definite drawbacks to using those different methods.
0: And that's really with anything you do in life. There's pros and cons to everything. So, my mind is, if they had a poly line that's like a fiber reinforcement in it, would probably be a better solution. Still flexible, yet won't sever so easy.
1: Yeah. So, if you do have any questions, give us a call at 800-288-9227, and I guess we'll get back to doing some email questions real quick. We may just have time to read this one off. This is from Shelly in Colleyville. I have a pillar on my porch that looks like it's coming loose or something has happened to it. I need to know who could come and take a look at this for me to get this fixed. She has pictures to send if we want them, but that's not in the email right now. So,
0: okay.
1: Now, I feel like that's going to be a common issue this time of year. I see it quite often on front porches, and oftentimes that's going to actually be associated with the foundation movement.
0: Yep, and it's usually primarily one of the first signs you'll see if you have those.
1: Yes. Yeah, and what's really happening is typically that front porch, whether it's poured with the same piece of concrete or a separate piece of concrete from the main part of the house, those columns aren't always truly supporting the roof structure of the house. Oftentimes that's supported further back on the wall, the front wall on the house. And so you really got an overhang going on above.
0: Cantilevered out there.
1: It's cantilevered out there. And as the soils start to shrink underneath the house and that concrete starts to settle, it drops away from those pillars, and that's whenever you see them start coming loose.
0: Yes, exactly.
1: I was actually helping some of our guys level a house this week, and I was teaching one of our newer guys kind of things to look out for when we're doing it, and that was one of the issues that we were actually having to address at that time. And for me, I was pointing out, hey, we got to be cautious that these columns are moving. We need to make sure they're positioned correctly before we start lifting so it doesn't get wedged in the wrong position. So
0: yep, exactly.
1: Yeah, so that's a pretty common issue to have to deal with whenever you're dealing with foundation issues. Now, if you have any questions for us, feel free to give us a call at 1-800-288-9227. And it sounds like we're getting ready to go on to another break, so we'll be right back.

0: Are you looking at remodeling and you live up on the east side, northeast side of Dallas? You need to call DFW Improved. They do a beautiful job for you. They'll come out. They'll sit down with you, find out what you want to do. They'll start making drawings, go back and forth with you on how you want to get everything done. You can come into their showroom, start picking all your stuff. I mean, they do great work. It's DFW Improved at 972-591-0777. Let's head over to Fort Worth and Gary.
1: Thank you, Jim. 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

0: You woke up in Texas this morning. This is Texas Home Improvement with Jim Dutton.
1: Welcome back to Texas Home Improvement. I'm Kenny Dutton, Jim Dutton's brother, and I'm here with Adam Dutton. And Jim Dutton is actually here, but we're at the Pasadena, Texas Livestock Show and Rodeo Membership Committee picnic. And since he's president of the association down here, he's actually running around doing his thing with the association, and we're kind of filling in for him on the radio here. But if you have any questions, you can give us a call at 1-800-288-9227, and we'll be glad to help you out on Texas Home Improvement.
2: Yeah, and while we're still here, I actually have another email question here. It's from David in Bedford. It says, is it required that you remove old insulation before blowing in more in the attic?
1: Yeah, that's a really common question. It's not required to remove the old insulation. Now, depending sometimes on the condition of what's in there.
2: Yes.
1: My house has the old ground-up newspaper that deteriorates over the years, and it was done in the 1978, and it's kind of a mess, and it's a real dust maker in a house. Even though it's up in the attic, it's actually down in my walls also. And I did put insulation over the top of it at one point years ago. I kind of wish I'd have vacuumed it out though, and went ahead with new insulation on that.
2: Yeah, and in terms of affecting the efficiency, no, removing it versus leaving it in place doesn't really change the efficiency of what you're going to get with the final product, but just that overall cleanliness of your home, it could make a difference.
1: Now, if your original insulation, say, was the blown in, or if you have fiberglass bats and it was blown in fiberglass, even if I owned the house, I'd just go over the top of it and add insulation to it if that's what I need.
2: Yes. Yeah. Now, a good person to give a call for something like that is going to be Milo Insulation. Their number is 806-995-1673. And they're actually able to vacuum all of that out for you, get all of that cleaned up, and then they have a insulation that they blow into place. It almost looks like packing peanuts whenever they're doing it, and it's real nice because it doesn't end up collapsing or degrading into dust like those older fiberglass and those other type of insulations.
1: But when I re-insulated the attic, even though I had that old powdered stuff left up in there, what a difference it made in the house. And my electric bill really went down, at that point, and was so much more comfortable.
2: Yes.
1: If you have any questions, feel free to give us a call at 1-800-288-9227, and we're here to help you out with anything that we can.
2: So here is another email question from Susan. It is, my dryer vents into the garage. I do not want to move it into my garage. How can I fix the problem? Or I guess she doesn't want it to be venting into the garage space. Located to the left, I have a step into the garage and a hallway to the furthest point from the garage doors. It makes the garage unbearably humid, to say the least. Since I have venting into a water bin to catch additional lint, I have been concerned for years what would cause mold issues in the attic, since I have an attic fan and garage also. But so far, so good. Thanks for your help. It sounds like she doesn't really have a vent location, so it's venting into the garage, and in order to capture the lint, I've seen people do this before where they actually have that vent going down into a bucket so it captures all the lint before it makes it out in the garage, but it's making a terrible humidity issue within the garage.
1: Yeah, the amount of air that a dryer moves and that lint is just getting pushed into the bucket and blowing back up and out, and the humidity issue, because you're literally running the dryer, running the air through it, and it's pushing the humidity out that vent line. So, yeah, that can definitely be an issue. You ideally want it to vent to the outside.
2: Yes, yeah, and she was questioning venting it to the attic, which I actually am against because of kind of the same thing she mentioned. It's going to do the same thing to the attic because your garage is going to make it terribly humid in there. I've opened attic doors before, and you just see lint all over the place in there.
1: Well, and the attic is you know, notoriously a moisture problem on homes anyways. You do not want to vent your humidity out of that dryer up into that attic and add the heat load in there again, too, with it.
2: Yeah.
1: So, you know, if it was mine, I'd look for a way to try to channel it to an outside wall from the garage. If that dryer backs up to a wall in the garage and you can vent from that wall towards a perimeter and get it out of a side, that would be the ideal scenario for it. But if you can't do that, venting into the garage is better than venting into the attic.
2: Yes. Now, if you have any other questions for us, feel free to give us a call at 800-288-9227. We're actually helping our dad out today. I'm Adam Dutton, and this is Kenny Dutton sitting here with me. We're at the Pasadena Rodeo that my dad's highly involved with. And so we're kind of filling in. I don't know what he tells you every year whenever you do this thing, but what he tells me is, I'll be in and out. I'll be on the air, off the air. But we're getting to the end of this 2 hours, and he didn't step in once, did he?
1: Well, see, I've probably known him a few years longer than you, and if he can get someone to do his work, he's more than happy to do that.
2: Yeah, yeah.
1: And I know growing up and going to the deer lease with you and stuff, you'd work with us up there, and then you were always surprised when I'd be out there doing stuff, and my dad doesn't do that. He just tells us to do it.
2: Exactly. Well, that's kind of how I've learned as much as I do about houses as well. He tells us what we need to do, and then I have to go out and actually do it, and sometimes have to still figure out how to do it.
1: Well, that's how we grew up, and you know you're going to pass that on to the kids, too.
2: Oh, yeah. I see Austin running around here, so.
1: I mean, that's just part of life. You know, you are your parents.
2: Yep. We'll be back after this break.
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0: Well, welcome back to Texas Home Improvement. We're at the end of the show, and I really want to apologize for us butchering it up while Jim was away, but we did our best. We just didn't really know what we were doing here.
1: Yeah, that first hour when we were off air a little bit, we were just talking away.
0: Yeah, I think that was our best conversations, and we were off the air.
1: Yep.
0: But, we really appreciate you listening to the show and listening to Jim on Texas Home Improvement here. He's got a lot of knowledge in there and does his best to get it passed along. And we got some knowledge, too, but we're not good at passing it on sometimes.
1: And Jim will be back next week, so tune in.
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9: On the ones.
10: In Fort Worth, road construction has the left lane closed on East Loop 820 southbound between Craig Street and Rosedale Street. That's causing slow traffic from Brentwood Stair Road. And stop-and-go traffic reported in Rockwall on I-30 eastbound between T.L. 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
11: From the WBAP On-Time Experts 24-7 Weather Center, flood watch until 4 p.m. Sunday, some periodic heavy rainfall possible within the watch area. Some spots could pick up more than 6 inches locally, but for the most part, maybe seeing a half inch to 2 inches total. Those showers and storms becoming more scattered, partly sunny up to 85. Tonight, scatter showers and storms early. Late night, showers become likely, could hear thunder, low 73. Sunday.

0: 7th did not reach its intended target. Iran continues to leverage what is happening in Lebanon. Despite a U.S.-backed ceasefire, Israeli forces and the Iranian-backed militant group Hezbollah are still exchanging strikes. Iran's foreign minister says if the fighting doesn't stop in Lebanon, then the entire war could restart.
1: Fox's Jeff Paul in Dubai. War Secretary Pete Hegseth is in France to commemorate the Normandy landings.
2: 82 years ago was D-Day in the Second World War. The largest seaborne invasion in history marked the beginning of the liberation of Western Europe from Nazi Germany. War Secretary Pete Hegseth is attending the ceremony to mark the occasion on France's northern coast. The Pentagon says he'll honour the sacrifices of Americans who died there. Some locals want Secretary Hegseth to stay away. A residents' organization has issued a press release condemning what they see as his American supremacist statements and what they describe as far-right tattoos. Jonathan Savage, Fox News.
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8: Hey, welcome. It's another week of DFW Retirement Radio. We have blasted into the studio. We're taking off with another amazing week of financial thoughts, advice, things to do, things not to do. I'm Pete, the announcer. I'm just a footnote in this program. Brittany Levensaler and Jesse Pompa are your stars. And Brittany, I ask you every week what we're doing here. But just in case I forgot from last week.
9: Did you forget?
8: Every week you remind me. We've been doing this for 15 years. We're just aging well together. You don't look a day older than the day we started the program.
9: I don't believe that a minute.
8: That's right. What are we doing here? What's the goal with the radio show? Why should somebody listen as opposed to not listen or maybe shut their radio off?
9: Oh, don't shut the radio off. Don't turn the knob.
8: Don't go to the classic rock marathon.
9: No,
8: yeah.
9: No.
8: So why listen? What's in it for me?
9: What's in it for you is valuable information that, yes, sometimes you'll hear about it in the news and social media and things like that. But what we're trying to do in our shows is talk about very specific topics or trending topics that are accompanied by ideas, suggestions, various strategies, things that you want to think outside the box. What isn't somebody telling you? So with those ideas or suggestions, you know, what aren't you hearing or what don't you know that could help improve your overall retirement or financial plan?
8: You know, Brittany, that's very interesting because you said almost the very same thing to me 15 years ago when we came into the studio for our very first program on WBAP. I remember it. You also told me, and I'll always remember this, you said, I don't want our program to be a pitch-a-thon. You know, a lot of programs are out there constantly selling different investments. You said, no, we want to be different. We want to bring the whole picture, you know, help people retire better. So well done. Jesse Pompa behind the microphone as well in the studio this afternoon. Jesse, your thoughts on the mission, what Brittany just shared, your thoughts on why we're here every week here on WBAP.
10: We want to be educators. We're not doing this, like I said, to be a pitch-a-thon. I hate the word sales, and I hate any time I hear when people go to an advisor, you're expecting to get legitimate advice. And of course, there is going to be a cost for that. But You want

0: you want somebody who's going to have the best interests.
1: And you don't want to have to buy it after one meeting, you know, which is kind of the expectation out there. So, well, good to have you on the program. Let's go to the news desk. We had a big story to talk about. Kind of an update on a topic that we've been talking about on a regular basis, and that is artificial intelligence. And today we want to share with you the details from a new study from DemandSage just released that continues to take a look at the impact of artificial intelligence, AI, on the world around us and on each of us. In fact, there are some pretty telling stats regarding the dangers of using AI for financial advice. Brittany, we've reviewed the study, a number of interesting, somewhat, to me, scary conclusions from this recent study. Your thoughts on it? What did you take away from this?
2: Well, what I did like about the article, and again, this is all specific to just ChatGPT. What I did like, and it was kind of surprised by, was how much the statistics increased for folks searching for finance, investing, tax, right? That topic specifically, how much that increased over the last year. So there's a lot. And so what that's saying is a lot of folks are using ChatGPT to answer questions or get information on investing, which it can be good. It could also be bad, right? This article goes into, or this study goes into, the five dangers of using AI for financial advice. And I thought this is where the big takeaway is, because one of my favorites is the number five on this list, and it's no emotional intelligence, perspective, or ongoing human support, right? So this is one of the dangers or risk of using AI. And so it's not just about having your initial plan or your initial strategy. It's about the ongoing management and then building that relationship, understanding your perspective, your emotions, your thought behind it, right? That's how you know how to build a retirement plan. That's how we know. Is we're getting to know you. What are your concerns? What are you looking for? What do you want to achieve? Right? And ChatGPT isn't going to get to know you. They're not going to form that type of relationship with you. And so to me, that is extremely important, is keeping that human connection or interaction.
1: So number five becomes number one for you.
2: Mm-hmm.
1: Yeah. There's no empathy that doesn't know you.
2: Correct.
1: Not sitting across from you, you know, in a room.
2: It doesn't include tone or inflection, right? Body language, all of the things that you get being face-to-face or over the phone.
1: It's a robot.
2: Right.
1: Basically, if we're talking about a robot talking to you.
2: Yeah. I mean, unless you like monotone.
1: All right.
2: Monotone.
1: Let's go over to Jesse. Jesse, what are your thoughts on artificial intelligence? I'm just trying to practice for when I'm a robot.
3: That's really
1: so when
3: good.
1: You fire me and you have Robot Pete on, it's going to be more monotone. It won't have nearly the charm that I do, but your thoughts on AI for financial advice.
4: You know, it's crazy what AI can do, and it can actually mimic voices, which is kind of crazy as far as what the technology is going.
1: Yeah.
4: But I do want to kind of go back to that point. I think we talked about this before, is when the market's volatile and you're not too sure, you just want somebody to talk to, and you hope that your advisor will speak with you. I need somebody to speak with. Should I be worried about what's going on in the markets? Talk me through this. So again, talking to a robot may not be
1: you don't get
4: it's
1: that
4: not
1: human
4: give
1: touch.
4: You much comfort.
1: Yeah, yeah.
4: Talking to a robot. So I do really like all those points that Brittany mentioned.
1: Here's something that will resonate with you. The robot is not tuned into regulation and laws and stuff that a guy like you, being a certified financial planner, with the training and the certifications that you've received in your career, a little different than that robot.
4: You know. Yeah. One of the points here kind of surprised me. It can even get basic facts wrong. AI tools, you know, the statistic here said that they were only correct 56% of the time, which I'm like, okay. And oftentimes when it gives you the answers, it sounds so confident. I've used Gemini or ChatGPT, so I often put it in, and what did they teach us in high school? I think my professor always said, check the source. So I think that's always going to be the number one thing. Anytime you're using AI, any type of technology, make sure you check the source. Of course, we use our strategic alliance partners because we're not perfect. So if I ever don't know the answer to your question, I'm always going to go back and say, hey.
1: Well, you're checking with a human, not
4: let
1: with.
4: Let me check back, not with, and I'll make sure to get you the right answer
1: you're,
4: for
1: you're
4: you.
1: You're checking with a human and not HAL 2000.
4: Well, it's like lying directly into your face, right? Yeah. And just saying, oh, this is the answer, and I'm not sure if I'm right.
2: That's one of the things that really bothers me about how do you know, if you don't live in this world, right? You and I, we're in the financial services sector. But for somebody who's just doing research, right, an everyday investor, how do they know if that answer is right or not, right? You see what I'm saying? And what if they act upon the answer that they receive and it turns out to be completely wrong? So that, to me, is one of the that's very scary and alarming, because especially if it has anything to do about taxation, if you make a financial decision based on what one of these AI platforms tell you, and it has a negative, right, impact, tax burden, well, that's why real life people having the experience, the knowledge.
1: And that's knowledge, Britt, from, as you said, people who can confirm and reconfirm facts. Excellent point. You know, to me, one of the scariest things about AI, and I experience this pretty regularly when I use it, and that is this hallucinating that it does after you've been in a chat for a period of time, or after you've given it a bunch of numbers to analyze, and it, if it's not feeling good that day, or if it's overloaded, it starts spewing out all kinds of stuff. I'm not sure where it's coming from, but if you're taking that seriously or making major decisions, that, you know, that can be dangerous.
2: Using AI isn't a bad thing, especially because it can be efficient. And we all are looking to sit, right? We want to be more efficient and respective of our time. But I still think it's important to fact check. And we do have, I mean, for example, we have clients who they'll look up things on ChatGPT and then they'll end up calling, hey, Jesse, hey, Brittany, or emailing, I asked this of ChatGPT and this is what it told me. Is this accurate? So getting a second opinion on that or double checking it is going to be crucial.
1: Well, and that's not a bad idea, except you got to understand that 56% of the time it's going to be wrong in the answer it gives you. So that means you got, you know, 40-some percent where it's...
2: Yeah, a 50-50 chance.
1: Yeah.
2: I think those odds are better going to Vegas.
1: Yeah.
2: With 50-50.
1: I'm amazed at how often I'll get some data from ChatGPT, and then I take it over to Gemini and have them check it.
2: Mm-hmm.
1: They find mistakes. I take it back to ChatGPT, and they find some mistakes on Gemini, and before you know it, you know,
2: you're in an AI war.
1: And then I'll bring Claude in, and then, you know, before you know it, they're all, and then I tell them that I'm using the other service, and I get some mad, I think. But anyway, so be careful. Is that, Jesse, maybe the moral of the story on AI? Be careful.
4: Moral of the story, yeah, be careful. And if you're not too sure, just give us a call.
1: All right, well, good stuff. Again, we're referring to the Demand Sage study just released, drilling into the five dangers of using AI for financial advice. Some good food for thought there. Good afternoon and welcome. DFW Retirement Radio on the air for another Saturday afternoon. We are here to talk about retirement. And sure, we talk about investments and different things you can get into, like all the other programs. But we're different in that, you know, we like to approach the big picture, as Brittany calls it, the full 360 degrees of your life in retirement. Things that, you know, we've got to have on our radar as we get into, or we're even near retirement, that will really impact our success in retirement. So welcome to the program. Couple things about us. First of all, we are local right here in DFW, 15 years here on WBAP, and we love hearing from you. So if you have any questions regarding the program today, give us a call. 888-7-PIGGY-BANK is the number, 888-7-PIGGY-BANK, and the website to learn more about the firm and get your 2026 Retirement Readiness Kit, which is a complimentary report. The website is dfwretirementplanners.com, dfwretirementplanners.com. Coming up on DFW Retirement Radio, the importance of doing a spring cleaning of all your retirement accounts from time to time. You know, we've been working for decades in many cases. We've got these IRAs and 401ks and pensions and insurance policies. We'll talk about the wisdom of simplifying your retirement life and, in many cases, helping you to save some money as well. Bottom of the hour, protecting your nest egg from tax increases that could be coming, especially when there's a change of administrations down the road. We'll talk about a way to protect yourself from these tax increases. Later on, how folks are getting more from Social Security benefits here in the year 2026. This is DFW Retirement Radio from WBAP, and we will be right back.
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5: 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Former National Security Advisor John Bolton is expected to plead guilty over mishandling classified information. Several House Republicans voted with Democrats to pass a Ukraine aid package, which also imposes new sanctions against Russia.
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1: 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A tradition that many of us proud homeowners embark on once a year or so is a good spring cleaning. You know, the garage, that closet that's got all the junk in it. It feels good to get it done. You know, you donate things you don't need, you sell other things, you throw away a bunch of stuff. Feels good. Well, Brittany and Jesse are back to talk about the wisdom of doing the same type of spring cleaning project to our retirement accounts from time to time. You know, we, through the years and decades of working, we amass IRAs, 401ks, annuities, life insurance policies, pensions, everything we've got in this retirement garage. And so we want to talk today about the wisdom of looking at everything and making sure you're not spread around too much. Many people, many of you may have, you know, 15, 20 plus accounts out there. So Brittany, get us started. Your thoughts on how a good spring garage cleaning of our investment life can be very beneficial.
2: We usually find that once we get through tax season and the rush of all of that, and everybody can, we can kind of just breathe and relax a little bit. It allows us more time to take a step back and say, okay, what all am I needing to clean up? And I might need some help, right? And so that's usually, and I'm making that sound super easy, but we have had instances where folks have come in, and as we're going through the first complimentary consultation, it's initially about taking inventory, right? What do you have? Income, expenses, assets, right? All of it. So we can get the big picture in order to get to that retirement simulator step. And we've come across a couple instances in which there's been 15, 20, 25, I think 28 topped it accounts.
1: What you may be describing is somebody who's had a number of career moves through the years where you have a 401k with a company, an IRA here. So, yeah. I mean, I guess life happens, really.
2: Life happens, yeah. And you just, right?
1: 25?
2: I think 28 was the max I'd ever come across. And so, you know, we're also used to, until more recently, getting paper. More folks are switching over to the electronic. So if you have that many accounts, I can only imagine the amount of paper that you're getting every month from statements. So most people, and they put it in the file drawer.
1: What am I doing with this?
2: We're not really focusing on the account or the purpose or the objective. So now that we're all calm and settled, now we're given the opportunity to say, okay, this is what I have. And so that's where Jesse and I will create this roadmap. That's what we call it, a retirement roadmap. And it could be an account consolidation plan. It could be an investment plan. Could be income plan and strategy, or more times than not, typically it is a combination of all of those things, and you have a roadmap, and we help clean up your retirement garage.
1: So back to the 25 account scenario, which might be a little bit on the high side, but you know,
2: even if you have
1: 9 or 10, how many is too many? I'm just asking. I mean, if I'm going to manage it, I mean, some people, maybe if you're an analyst or an engineer, maybe 9 is not too many. But I'm just thinking most people, that's a lot of stuff.
2: For most people, it is. I think it boils down to comfort. And what's the purpose? What's the reason?
1: Oh, for the investment itself?
2: Right, the account or the investment itself. And usually consolidating them.
1: It sounds like there could be
2: the tax type.
1: Well, especially because there's probably duplication.
2: Mm-hmm.
1: Among accounts that are just spread out. So what are people saying once they go through this, you know, spring cleaning of the garage?
2: So the process that we go through when we create this roadmap, it complements the retirement simulator. But the simulator can be a little bit more complex and analytical for some. And for those that we like just simplifying it, the roadmap will streamline everything in the simulator and condense it all.
1: So you could go from 10 accounts to 5, mm-hmm. as an example.
2: Yes, you could.
1: Or 25 down to 10.
2: Sure.
1: Or 25 down to 5, for that matter. Okay. Well, me thinking about this through retirement, that's helping me know that, okay, I can focus on these 4 buckets or these 4 things.
2: Well, the biggest thing is, what is your plan? What is your retirement plan? So the roadmap, the retirement simulator, that's your plan, but it consists, your retirement plan is your income, and we're adjusted for inflation, right? We have our assets, we have healthcare, we have our tax plan strategy. All of that is part of your retirement plan. And so when we create this roadmap, again, we're condensing it, but when you become a client, we give you a copy. You have a retirement book, which is your retirement plan, and it's all in there, your roadmap. An easy reference guide for you to go back to when you're just sitting there trying to, after you've already cleaned up your garage, now you got your retirement garage.
1: Jesse, and again, I just went through this with my real garage. This is a great idea for anybody who wants to just kind of get your retirement life manageable.
4: Yeah, I love the idea of the retirement garage. 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
13: up.
1: By the way, I'm busy after we get off the air. 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
13: Pete,
1: don't,
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1: 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Coming up on DFW Retirement Radio, how about paying less in taxes during our retirement lives? Anybody up for that? I thought you would be interested. Anyway, coming up, we're going to talk about a couple that was able to, really tax-proof their nest egg. And the retirement simulator was a big part of helping figure out the strategy. After that, we'll talk about some awesome new resources that we've added to our retirement kit this year. And a little bit later, some pretty big changes to Social Security, including a new opportunity for millions of Americans, for many of us, to increase the amount of money we're getting from Social Security benefits. Keep it right here. This is DFW Retirement Radio, and we are back after the news break.
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17: 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I'm Lori Waffenschmidt from the 24-Hour Breaking News Center.
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6: On the ones.
17: An accident reported in Denton on 35E Frontage Road, southbound at Corporate Drive. There is a disabled 18-wheeler. And in Dallas, an accident blocking two left lanes of I-20 eastbound at Polk Street, causing stop-and-go traffic from Wheatland Road.
18: From the WBAP On-Time Experts 24-7 Weather Center, flood watch until 4 p.m. Sunday, some periodic heavy rainfall possible within the watch area. Some spots could pick up more than 6 inches locally, but for the most part, maybe seeing a half inch to 2 inches total. Those showers and storms becoming more scattered, partly sunny, up to 85. Tonight, scatter showers and storms early. Late night, showers become likely, could hear thunder, low 73. Sunday, showers likely, maybe thunder into early afternoon, then they become more scattered, high near 90. Monday, mostly sunny. For WBAP News, Chapino at the Weather Channel.
17: Right now, 87 degrees in both Dallas and Fort Worth. President Trump has said he believes that the U.S. will soon no longer be at war with Iran.
19: President Trump said the Iranians still have 21 to 22% of their missiles. It comes as yesterday the U.S. military says it shot down Iranian ballistic missiles and drones launched toward the Strait of Hormuz and Gulf allies. And as pressure mounts on the administration to end the war, the president is also facing new pushback from within his own party. Four House Republicans this week voted to limit President Trump's war powers. Since the start of the war, the average price of retail gasoline is climbed more than 40%, although new jobs numbers released indicate an upswing in the labor market.
17: Fox's Alex Hogan. In your money news, the Trump administration again seeking to boost the struggling U.S. coal industry. A plan announced Thursday would spend nearly $700 million to support coal-fired power plants and coal exports. I'm Lori Waffenschmidt. Keep connected, DFW, for the latest on the war in Iran. 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WBAP.
1: We are back. Good afternoon. DFW Retirement Radio. Really excited this year in 2026 as we cross the 15-year milestone here on WBAP. It has flown by. It's great to be with you here every weekend talking about the full 360 degrees of your life in retirement. That's our mission. Great to have you along. 888-7-PIGGY-BANK to reach us. 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Okay, Brittany is back with us, and Jesse is joining us for this segment, for this discussion on the Retirement Simulator, which is a complimentary resource we offer to our clients and also to radio listeners at the firm. And, you know, guys, I love these discussions on the simulator because of the feedback we're getting from, you know, folks that come in for the simulator exercise, and they're seeing their retirement in a new perspective. Bottom line, people are understanding more completely how they can improve their retirement, make their money last longer. So, Britt, get us started. As I understand it, we have a new example, pretty exciting example of how the simulator was able to identify a way for a couple to save on taxes in a pretty substantial way.
2: Somebody that we recently helped this week inquired about Roth conversions and wanting to do a Roth conversion, which is a very hot topic, right, still, and we expect it to be over the next couple years.
1: Basically paying your taxes now, so yes, when they are taken up in the future, you have that taken care of, yes.
2: Yes, because of some of these changes that have taken effect with the tax code, I'd say Roth conversions have become even more popular. So needless to say, this client wanted to know, how much can I convert? We want to stay in the same tax bracket, right? Should we do gross or a net? But also, a lot of times it's not paid attention to. And so doing a Roth conversion, even if that puts you, or if it puts you into a higher tax bracket, does that have an effect on your Medicare Part B premium, i.e. Hurricane Irma, as we call it? And so that is something that we tweak and we fine tune for anybody that is wanting to consider doing a Roth conversion.
1: Well, and you know, that is amazing. And, you know, that's the beauty of the retirement simulator, because, you know, we're talking about projecting how doing a Roth conversion on, and again, this is paying the taxes on your pre-tax investments now, how doing this will impact you because of the moving parts. How does it affect your current tax bracket, Brittany, as you said, the Irma calculation? I mean, all these things, right? This is clearly not a back of the envelope, let me just write this out kind of calculation. So you ran this couple's question about the Roth and how much they could afford to pay in extra taxes to get them out of the way. And I guess everybody wants to know, what did the simulator say? A simulator says,
2: we can do the Roth conversion. Okay. We dialed it up a little bit more than what they were initially thinking because of the contribution to employer plans and the deduction, the standard deduction.
1: And when you say dial it up, you dialed up the amount of taxes they were paying right now to get rid of them.
2: Correct.
1: All right. So
2: we dialed up how much was going to be converted to the Roth IRA.
1: So you
2: got to
1: pay this money now, but ultimately you're not going to pay any more because this is tax free. So that's good. And so what do you think any idea of what can be saved? What the future looks like if there's an average lifespan? I mean, this could be thousands of dollars that people save in taxes, given what could happen to them down the road.
2: In the retirement simulator, yes, we can show how much you'd pay in tax doing a conversion versus not doing a conversion. But also we can see the difference overall, right? Over your lifespan through age 100, what it does for you, the impact that it has on you overall.
1: The amount of dollars it puts back in my pocket?
2: Correct.
1: Oh, I like that.
2: Okay. Correct.
1: So in this case, again, with a Roth conversion, you're paying those tax dollars now to not worry about them down the road. And then at a certain point, any gains you make on the investments that have been Rothed are tax-free.
2: As long as it's been the 5-year clock.
1: Yes, okay. And that's why I said at a certain point.
2: Oh, yes, sir.
1: All right.
2: Mm-hmm.
1: After 5 years, I'm liking this. I'm liking the simulator, Jesse. The more I hear about the simulator, I love it. Your thoughts?
13: Well, the simulator is a robust tool. And one of the things I will say that the simulator is not a preparation tool. So it does not calculate your tax return or prepare taxes for you. The whole premise of it is a projection to get a potential of what your tax may look like. Whether we run the simulation or this is a great for what if scenarios. What if I do this?
1: Right.
13: What if I don't?
1: To be confirmed by your CPA, of course.
13: Exactly.
1: Okay. All right. I'm glad you mentioned that.
13: So I always like to say we're looking at it from the front end because we're planning ahead. So you want to try to, it's always, whenever you do your taxes, you don't ever want it to be like, oh, shoot, I have a big tax bill. And that's because maybe I did the Roth conversion and I didn't plan it properly. So that's where the planning tool comes in. Now, the CPA, we always want to bring the CPA in, work as a team, like we always say, to make sure that they're on the final end or at the end, whenever you do your tax return, did we calculate that?
1: But you have to do that with a CPA every year anyway. I mean, that's if you're being proactive in your own retirement, the CPA is part of the team. By the way, there are CPAs that are strategic partners of the firm. So if you don't have one, you have to drive all over town. But that is something that happens every year with the clients of DFW Retirement Planners. The review.
2: Yes.
1: Love it. Any other thoughts, Jesse? Because this is, I mean, the simulator to me is one of the most exciting aspects of coming in on a complimentary basis or doing a Zoom call with the firm, because this is great intel. And again, Jesse, people aren't hearing this. I mean, we're getting a lot of comments like, wow, how come nobody showed me this, you know?
13: Right. And the main reason, one of the main reasons that this came up, even to begin with a particular client of ours, is because client has wanted to take advantage of a dip in the market. So as the market is going down, it could be a good opportunity to do a Roth conversion. You convert at a lower basis, and then you get that tax-free growth if the market bounces back up. So that was one of the reasons that we even went to the simulator to see, hey, what does this projection look like?
1: Well, excellent point, Jesse. Thank you. And we've covered a number of points here in this Roth conversion discussion. And if your eyes are glazing over a bit, that's okay. Bottom line, in retirement, every dollar counts. And every dollar you put back in your pocket is vital, especially if you look at inflation these days or the last couple of years. So again, the Roth conversion, a way to pay less in taxes in the future. You bite the bullet now, pay the taxes on your pre-tax investments. And this is important to do this before they go up. I mean, current administration, let's face it, they've been pretty friendly to us retirees, as we've seen. But also, as we've seen from history, the pendulum can swing back the other way. And before you know it, they're talking about raising taxes in a big way. So important discussion. For more information, to set up a time to come in and experience the retirement simulator, give us a call. It is a complimentary analysis, part of the initial consultation or second opinion we offer back at the firm. The phone number is 888-7-PIGGY-BANK, 888-7-PIGGY-BANK. 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Coming up on DFW Retirement Radio, we'll talk about several new resources that have been added to the complimentary retirement kit. And after that, a couple of really awesome mailbag questions. A really good question from a listener that says she's considering, thinking about taking Social Security at the earliest possible age because everybody at work is doing this. Wondering if we have an opinion, which we do. Another question is coming from a couple who think they have enough saved for retirement and actually enough saved to retire early, but they're a bit nervous. They want our thoughts, and we will give some thoughts on that coming up. This is DFW Retirement Radio from WBAP. We will be right back.
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1: DFW Retirement Radio back on WBAP. Brittany and Jesse in the studio. And hey, can we talk about the retirement readiness kit? Because we have, through the years, we have offered this. We've updated it. It's brand new for 2026. Some great information in it. Why the kit? And maybe we could talk a little bit about the resources inside the kit, Britt and Jesse here to do that.
2: So why the kit? The whole thought behind developing the kit and putting it at one thing is, you know, retirement is such a large subject and there's so much content and information that it can be overwhelming and you can go into information overload. And so what we have found through the last couple of years, especially as subjects or topics are trending, is updating and revamping or refreshing the retirement readiness kit to the things that are the most talked about. And the reason or how we can gauge that is the conversations that Jesse and I are having with our listeners and with our clients. So you're the ones who are letting us know what's on your mind and your heart.
1: That's a great way to put it. Mm-hmm. So this kit, and I like how you mentioned, you know, you think about retirement and all the information out there that you can find online. It's daunting and it's overwhelming, almost to the point where a lot of us just don't even touch it because we don't know where to start.
2: We freeze and then we procrastinate.
1: The kit gets you started, but it's not like you're drinking out of a fire hose.
2: Right.
1: You know, so I love that. Couple of the new, there are, and you mentioned it's updated. It's updated for this year with some great resources. What are some of the resources in the kit? I know the Big Beautiful Bill, which was passed last year, is a big part of the kit because there's stuff going on with retirees in 26 because of that bill.
2: Well, not only that, but also the Social Security Fairness Act. They were both actually done in the same calendar year, effectively, but at the opposite end. And so a lot of folks, as we're having these conversations, most, I think, have realized about the Social Security Fairness Act most. But what we have found is a lot that if you're still working, like if you're a teacher and you're in education or first responders, because you haven't retired yet, a lot we have realized aren't understanding or knowing how that will impact.
1: Well, there's benefits out there for people that up to this point thought they were not going to get benefits. Like for some teachers,
2: Just had this exact conversation, didn't realize that it was going to change that.
1: And it can be significant. So that's,
2: it can be.
1: Yeah. Now that's the Social Security Fairness Act. Now, the Big Beautiful Bill, bunch of benefits for retirees.
2: People still don't even understand.
1: Okay.
2: And so there is a white paper inside of our retirement readiness kit that's just about the Big Beautiful Bill. But even still, if you're having a hard time understanding, our retirement simulator will help break it down because the numbers are in the simulator. It's in the software. It's in
1: Once
2: the
1: you get the kit, you'll get familiar with what the issues or the Correct. Things that are important to know
2: and how it'll change you and your life over the next couple of years anyways.
1: And we've had this resource for a bit, but I know people rave about the checklist, don't they? I mean, it's
2: simplified, but if you're feeling overwhelmed or a little chaotic and don't know where to start, the checklist is a one sheet piece of paper and it breaks down each aspect of retirement, it breaks those down into categories. So now you can focus, or as I like to say, focalize. We can focalize on one specific category at a time. And once we've wrapped our head and understand and know what we're doing and have a plan for that, we check it off and we move to the next. So like I said, it's simplified.
1: Good way to get a feeling that you're at least focusing on some things and getting some things done. You know, getting started.
2: Yes, sir.
1: Yeah. Jesse, what else? Anything to add? I know you'll talk to a lot of folks that come into the offices after they have a chance to go through the kit, and it really does help folks get into the zone.
13: Focalize, as Brittany likes
1: well,
13: to say.
1: Well, but you get into the zone of what needs to be discussed. Any thoughts, additional thoughts on the kit?
13: Right. Well, I just think about it, you know, from my perspective, too. I need help focusing sometimes. So sometimes when there's so much information that's out there, you want a resource or a tool that's going to help you to focus on what are... You know, I know there's a lot of resources that are available online, but this is one thing that I can get that we send as complimentary to you, help you focus on the things that you might need and the things that you might not be thinking about. So there's great resources on Medicare, great resources on long-term care and Social Security, RMDs, required minimum distributions, and what if I inherit money? So yep. There's I'm sure we have a lot of questions, but then there's sometimes you don't even know what questions to ask. And so we want this to be a resource where you can hopefully say, you know, I was looking through the retirement kit and that made me, it prompted me to ask more questions. And you know what? I never even thought about that.
1: Yeah. A lot of, and again, it's very basic. It gets you started on the conversation, but there's a lot to talk about before you roll your 401k. And the 401k decision guide will help you at least get into that decision tree, and then you follow up with us, and the simulator can really help you understand where you're at. But don't be breaking into the 401k bank without kids. Do not try this at home, right?
13: Yeah, and that's the other thing too. What about doing something like that? Anytime we're prepared to make some big decisions, you want to make sure you ask the right questions, and then also, knowing the right questions can also save you some money, and also the tax man too. You don't want to get hit with an unnecessary tax. So make, you know, that's what we're here for. That's why we give you the kit, so that we can help you before. Sometimes, unfortunately, we've had people that say, oops, I wish I would have known that I came in.
1: Well, it is an awesome resource indeed. And it is updated for 2026, the Retirement Readiness Kit. 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Again, in the kit, the latest on the Social Security Fairness Act, which is increasing benefits for millions of Americans. Lots of people haven't heard about it yet, so you can get the latest on that. Also, your guide to the Big Beautiful Bill and how it will impact you in the year of 2026. So the kit is totally updated and current with all this information. And if you've received it previously, get that new version that is available now, dfwretirementplanners.com, dfwretirementplanners.com. Of course, call with any questions. We're right here in Dallas-Fort Worth at 888-7-PIGGY-BANK, 888-7-PIGGY-BANK. Coming up on DFW Retirement Radio, the mailbag and some very interesting questions this week. First question from a person saying that they're seriously considering signing up for Social Security at the earliest possible age, youngest possible age, because, as she says, everybody at work is doing this. And she's wondering what we think. We do have thoughts coming up. Also a question from a couple. They think they've got enough saved to retire early. But they're wondering, they'd like to make sure and are wondering if the retirement simulator could give them some perspective. And we'll answer that question as well. Coming up, this is DFW Retirement Radio from WBAP. We'll be back.
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1: All right, well, we are back for one more segment. 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It is mailbag time. Brittany and Jesse are back to open up this week's questions. And the first question reads, Dear Brittany, everybody I talk to at work says they're taking Social Security at the earliest possible date. What are your thoughts? I'm 59 and in good health, and my parents are still alive in their 90s. So, Britt, what do you think?
2: Well, based on what you've just shared, I would say starting benefits as early as possible might not necessarily be the best plan or best route for you to go, especially if you're still working due to the earnings limits test. So the earliest you could start your Social Security benefits is at age 62, but the earnings limits test and the threshold for this year is $24,480, right? So let's just do a big picture here. If you make $100,000 a year, easy numbers, let's just say you make $100,000 a year, the excess earnings, right, that's over that $24,000 threshold, that is then reduced by half. So there's a potential that you might not even get any Social Security benefits because you make too much, all while also being classified or being deemed in drawing early and having that lower amount. So this is part of the analysis that we provide, what makes the most sense for you and if you're married, especially while you're still working.
1: Good stuff. You know, the other thing, Jesse, that at least is apparent to me, the non-professional in the room, professional announcer, but not, I'm not a financial planner, but the other thing that this person says is that their parents are alive in their 90s. So that would tend to validate the strategy of waiting.
13: Right. So the big question is, and the key really is, if you know when you're going to die, the magic question is, how long am I going to live? Then you can potentially figure out, or you know how to create the perfect strategy, whether to take it early or to delay or to take it at your full retirement age. So, like Brittany was saying, the earnings limits test is very important, where if you decide to continue working, then you may get a reduction in your Social Security benefit because you make too much money.
1: Yeah, you shoot yourself in the foot twice. You've got the earnings limit, and then you also have taken the benefit early, and you could get more if you wait. So two ways you lose there.
2: Right. There is a break-even point in drawing your Social Security benefit. Now, granted, if we know exactly when we're leaving this place, we can, right? We know, but we can compare the different strategies side by side. And what I mean is, for example, drawing 62 versus full retirement age, if it's 66 and or 67, whatever your full retirement age is, there is a break even point. And so given that you have longevity on your side of the family, on the cusp of that, your best option is probably to wait as well.
1: Yeah, and there's a number of other, let's just say, factors to take into consideration that make getting the analysis, Brittany, very important. One of them is, your spouse, and if you're going to outlive her or him, and, I mean, you got all that going on. If you were married to somebody, I'm just trying to think of the things we've talked about through the years. You were married, you're no longer married, how are you going to draw
2: Your ex, spousal benefits, survivor benefits.
1: Mm-hmm. I guess what I'm concluding is this is not a decision to do what everybody at work is doing.
2: Correct.
1: Yeah, that's not good. And there's a risk-reward calculation. I mean, nothing's guaranteed in life or in social or in your life, how long you're going to live. But still, there's a general risk-reward calculation that you can go through and you should discuss. Can we do another question? Let's do it. Dear Brittany, my wife and I saved well through our careers so we could retire early. Now that we're both 58, we're ready to retire, but are having second thoughts about whether we're really ready, especially with the way the economy has been lately. Can your retirement simulator help us?
2: So I would answer that in two parts. So the first part is your plan was to retire early and you're there, but you're having second thoughts. So that's the emotion of the decision, right? So besides the economy maybe being uncertain or unpredictable, is that the only thing that's causing hesitation for you and your wife? The simulator can provide the numbers. It can provide the facts. And so to me, this is where we can get that visual for you on the best option. But in those beginning years, especially until age 65, when you're eligible for Medicare, one of your biggest expenses is going to be healthcare cost. And that is a cost analysis, right, that can be plugged into the simulator and seen, is that really feasible? What numbers are you using? And besides the fact of your age, right? So if you have pre-tax 401ks and things of that nature, you're not 59 and a half. What is the plan? Where are you going to get your money or your distributions from if you retire early? So there's a couple different things to take into consideration. But yes, the retirement simulator can definitely help with this.
1: Well, awesome questions. And thanks to both of you, Brittany, Jesse, for your wisdom every week here in the mailbag. We are wrapping up, almost out of time. But first of all, we want to thank you for listening. You have lots of choices on radio, podcasts, all the stuff that's available. Thanks for spending a little bit of your weekend with us. 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
21: 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The views stated in this program are not necessarily the opinion of Cetera Advisors, LLC, and should not be construed directly or indirectly as an offer to buy or sell any securities mentioned herein. Due to volatility within the markets mentioned, opinions are subject to change without notice. Information is based on sources believed to be reliable. However, their accuracy or completeness cannot be guaranteed. 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Investments involve risk and, unless otherwise stated, are not guaranteed. 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
5: On the ones.
17: In Dallas, an accident blocking two left lanes of 45 northbound at I-30. That's causing stop-and-go traffic from Overton Road. And in Fate, an accident blocking the right lane of I-30 eastbound at FM 551, causing stop-and-go traffic from T.L. Townsend Drive.
18: From the WBAP On-Time Experts 24-7 Weather Center, until 4 p.m. Sunday, got the flood watch. Some periodic heavy rainfall possible within the watch area. Some spots could see more than 6 inches. For the most part, should see a half inch to 2 inches total. Showers and storms tapering off. Partly sunny. We'll get up to 85. Tonight, early part of the night, scattered showers and storms. Late, showers become likely. Could hear thunder. Low 73. Sunday, showers. Maybe thunder into early afternoon.

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1: 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In your money news, Dallas area rapid transit increasing service in North Texas for the FIFA World Cup. DART making both temporary enhancements and permanent changes starting on June 8th to accommodate the influx of visitors and residents during the global soccer event. I'm Lori Waffenschmidt. 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

0: From Compass Media Networks, this is America's First News. 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
1: The emerging threat to troops. I'm Gordon Deal with Nicole Murray. Thanks for spending part of your weekend with us. Here's what's coming up this hour.
2: A U.S. military official is warning of how smartphone data can be weaponized against American service members.
1: The accusations of price gouging ahead of the World Cup are overshadowing the games themselves.
2: A doomsday bunker compound in South Dakota features all the drama of a homeowners association. We'll explain how.
1: And the effort to live longer and better.
3: There's a big boom in longevity, and there are sort of two main channels in that. One is that is the biohacking, which is folks doing taking a DIY approach, and there's also the longevity doctor component. Some people are getting affiliating themselves with practices where doctors specialize in this field of longevity.
1: Elizabeth O'Brien at Barron's on whether biohacking really works. The head of U.S. Special Operations Command is warning that an adversary could transform the digital footprints created by modern smartphones into grid coordinates, which can then be used to target U.S. troops with deadly precision. Here's Ben Wolfgang, national security correspondent at the Washington Times. Ben, what are we learning?
4: This is something that's been on the radar of the Pentagon and military, you know, combatant commands for a while, but it's really gaining a new sort of level of severity because of how prevalent it is. And ubiquitous technical surveillance just refers to, you know, what some in the military are calling digital footprints or digital exhaust. Basically, all this information that phones produce, from whether it's fitness apps or, you know, the stuff we like to eat, where we like to drive, you know, from Google Maps and Waze, basically the way that we live our lives. Well,

0: you know, U.S. service members, troops, do a lot of that stuff too. You know, Marines and airmen, you know, soldiers, they use Google Maps just like anybody else does. They shop on Amazon just like anybody else does. But the problem becomes when some of that identifying information, location information, specifics about your movements on a daily basis, if you're in theater in the Mideast, or, you know, even worse, if you're like a Navy SEAL or you're a member of Delta Force and you're potentially about to execute, for example, a mission to go capture Nicolas Maduro in Caracas, you're not going to want your location data to be floating out there, to be uploaded by, you know, maybe you're not even aware of it. It's getting uploaded somewhere via a fitness app or some kind of shopping app, or it's out there and a data broker is then selling it to basically anybody who has the money and the know-how to go buy that data, which could be potentially a bad actor or an adversary of the United States. So it's just one of these 21st century issues that, you know, you didn't have to worry about really 8, 10 years ago, or even less than that. But now today, all of a sudden, it's become a real issue for military forces up and down the chain in the U.S.
1: Boy, would you actually have to know the names of military members to actually make this work for you if you're a bad actor and you happen to access the data?
0: That would certainly make it, I would think, easier if you kind of knew, you know, and it could be military, it could be law enforcement, it could be suspected intelligence operatives, for example, if you're in another country. But yes, I would think if you had the names, that would certainly make the job a whole lot easier. But let's not forget, too, a lot of these folks, you know, there are a lot of these folks, their identities are kept secret, particularly if you're talking about special forces or, you know, certainly folks in the intelligence realm. But, you know, maybe if, especially now with AI, could you pull together enough information to identify someone with all of that stuff? I don't know, but I suspect we're getting to a point where, you know, a sufficiently, you know, tech-savvy adversary would be able to potentially piece some of that together using this information that's out there online.
1: We're speaking with Ben Wolfgang, national security reporter at the Washington Times. The story is called The Danger of Digital Footprints, How Ubiquitous Technical Surveillance, as it's called, Threatens the U.S. Military. Give us anecdotal evidence, Ben, of how this has worked.
0: Yeah, there's a number of it's kind of an early, you know, we're in the early stages of this, so there's not a whole lot of, you know, hard data in terms of there's X number of cases, but there are plenty of anecdotal accounts. One of the most recent was a French sailor using the fitness app Strava, who's on the Charles de Gaulle aircraft carrier back in March, and uploaded, he was running on the deck of the ship and uploaded his fitness, his running times to this app, which then folks were able to kind of, you know, use that geolocation data and pinpoint where the aircraft carrier was. And there were some other instances similar. The French magazine Le Monde did a deep dive, an investigation back in 2024, which used similar techniques from fitness apps to identify the locations of nuclear submarines. And you've had the FBI and Homeland Security say that this has been attempted to be used by adversaries to locate law enforcement, members of immigration enforcement, certainly, you know, intelligence operatives. So they're cropping up all over the place now, more and more. It's good that it's on the radar of everyone, I think, at this point. So hopefully there can be some solutions soon. But again, it's one of these unique 21st century problems that, you know, that really I think the severity of it is just starting to be fully understood.
1: Jeez, I see solutions here. Ban phones altogether, or service members can only have dumb phones, not smartphones?
0: That's one. Or to make sure that there are companies out there that are selling products that will essentially disable location data, for example, from being shared from a given phone if it's being used by a service member. So that's one reason. You have lawmakers pushing for basically a new policy that would not allow, for example, they single out Google Chrome, because Google, let's face it, is kind of, you know, at the top of the list when it comes to selling, using ad data to target ads toward, you know, people, you and me included, consumers. So there's a push to like get that off of phones when you're in theater or on a military base and use something that has a little more privacy protection. So that's kind of where we're going in terms of solutions. It's certainly on the radar of policymakers on Capitol Hill.
1: Thanks, Ben. Ben Wolfgang, national security correspondent at the Washington Times. Coming up next on This Weekend, World Cup price gouging.
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12: Ready for the weekend? We're here to get it started. This weekend with Gordon Deal.
1: Glad you're with us. Soccer's global governing body is leveraging U.S. wealth and an expanded tournament to chase an $11 billion bonanza. But at what cost? Warning signs for FIFA are everywhere, including fan anger over soaring ticket prices for this month's tournament in the U.S., Canada, and Mexico. Here's Rachel Bachman, senior sports reporter at the Wall Street Journal. Rachel, what's up here?
13: Well, what FIFA, the world governing body of soccer, is doing is really taking advantage of two things. One, this is the biggest World Cup ever with 48 teams. And two, it's based largely in the United States, which is the wealthiest country in the world. And FIFA's really taking this opportunity to maximize its revenue.
1: This is a lot different from the FIFA that we saw in 1994 when the U.S. last hosted the World Cup with regards to pricing, isn't it?
13: It is. Of course, a lot of time has passed, but a couple other things have changed. Back then, FIFA really put a lot of the hosting duties on local organizers. So the U.S. Soccer Federation really organized and operated a lot of the matches and, ticketing and things like that, and it got to keep a big cut of that money as well. In this case, and increasingly, FIFA is taking over a lot more control over things, and they're keeping a lot more of the money, and they're also making a lot more money.
1: Yeah. All right. So there's been this massive outcry about ticket prices for these games. Explain that, and then what FIFA's reaction has been.
13: Yes. Well, just to give people a sense of how pricey these games are, FIFA has made available a tiny handful of $60 tickets. So that's the rock bottom price, $60. But most tickets start in the hundreds of dollars and quickly travel into the thousands of dollars for the best seats. And this includes opening round games like the U.S. against Paraguay, which is the U.S. opener. I couldn't find a ticket to that game for less than $1,000 the last time I wrote about that game. And these are, 70, 80,000 seat stadium. So there's a lot of seats. And so it really is just a radically different approach to the World Cup. FIFA used to really prioritize keeping a lot of the tickets affordable because, you know, a lot of fans really demanded that. But the U.S. has a lot less price sensitivity. You know, a lot of U.S. consumers, they used to paying a lot of money for Bruce Springsteen tickets or Taylor Swift tickets, and they're essentially being forced to pay a lot more for World Cup tickets now as well.
1: We're speaking with Rachel Bachman, senior sports reporter at the Wall Street Journal. The story is called How FIFA's Biggest World Cup Unleashed a Summer of Price Gouging. There are warning signs here, though. Explain.
13: Yes, of course. FIFA promised a very rosy picture for this World Cup. They were envisioning very high ticket prices and massive demand, which there was. But I think some of that demand eased off for several reasons. One, the ticket prices. Two, you know, some hotel prices were high, but also there have been some visa issues. You know, the U.S. changed its visa rules for a number of countries that are coming to the World Cup. And of course, it's much more expensive to travel around the U.S. than, for instance, in Germany. When Germany hosted the World Cup in 2006, you know, you can get around that country by train. It's pretty compact. The U.S., Canada, and Mexico, I mean, that's a massive land area. So just if you're a European fan coming, or for a South American fan coming to this World Cup, pretty much everything about it is just much more expensive than previous versions of this event.
1: Wow. How about some of the geopolitics?
13: Yes, certainly there's been some controversy about President Trump. He and the head of FIFA, Gianni Infantino, seem to have a very warm relationship. And, you know, some people in other countries don't like that. They don't like the image of two people they maybe don't like very much cozying up together. And also, you know, there're just a host of other issues in terms of the visas that have made it difficult for teams and their fans to even travel to the U.S.
1: What does FIFA do, I guess, with the proceeds from this $11 billion in anticipated revenue?
13: Well, that's actually a big part of FIFA's justification for the high prices. They're saying, look, a big share of this money, they say $2.7 billion of this revenue that they anticipate generating, FIFA will share with its 211 member countries around the world. And of course, most of those countries have a lot less money than the U.S. to spend on things like soccer and building soccer fields and developing talent and things like that. And so FIFA says this is, you know, key revenue to countries around the world who are trying to build their football programs. I would also point out, however, that it's not just Americans who are going to this World Cup, of course. It's people from a lot of those countries that FIFA services who are trying, you know, people from Colombia and Portugal and Brazil and, you know, Argentina who want to go to the World Cup but are finding the cost, you know, really prohibitively expensive.
1: Thanks, Rachel. Rachel Bachman, senior sports reporter at the Wall Street Journal. Coming up next on This Weekend, waiting for the perfect job.
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1: Thanks for spending time here. The job search after college is not all that it's cracked up to be, but is waiting for that dream job worth it? Here's this weekend's Nicole Murray.
18: Waiting for the perfect job after college. Here to discuss, MarketWatch reporter Aditi Srikant. So what type of work do you encourage graduates to embrace after college and why?
19: So I encourage college grads to find a service industry job, such as a job at a restaurant or a retailer. It's something I really regretted that I didn't do after college. I was not the most proactive student. I didn't set up a summer internship. And instead of, you know, making some money and earning some really important soft skills, I just sat around my parents' house for 3 months until fall. And I always regret it because I ended up moving to New York, a very expensive city with no money when I could have been saving. As I said, I was living with my parents. They were not charging me rent. And it just always seemed like a really silly decision. So now I encourage anyone who graduated and might not have, you know, bagged the perfect internship in their preferred field, why wouldn't you work a service industry job? It's very silly not to.
18: Yeah. Why do you think a lot of graduates back away from that type of work?
19: So for me personally, I think I saw all my friends get really great internships and they were really proactive. And I feel like working at a restaurant or a retailer meant admitting that I hadn't done those things. And it made me feel really behind. It made me feel like I hadn't done, you know, the things I was supposed to be doing. And it was a really snobbish and short-sighted take. And I always regret it.
18: Definitely makes sense. How do experts describe the job market now?
19: So, I interviewed Ryan Nunn, the director of research at the Yale University Budget Lab. His direct quote is, it isn't the worst, but it also isn't the best. So that being said, it's not like you're entering a recession, we don't think, but there's not plentiful options.
18: Okay. And what is the unemployment rate for recent college graduates right now?
19: For recent college graduates, the unemployment rate for people with college degrees is 3.1%. And the unemployment rate for recent college graduates during the first 3 months of 2026 was 5.6%, which was higher than the overall rate of all workers with college degrees, which is 3.1%. And higher than the average rate of all workers, which is 4.2%. So 5.6% is pretty high at this point.
18: Wow. Now, in your article, you talk about three specific reasons why taking any job is better than waiting out for your dream job. What are they?
19: Sure. So I think progress beats standing still. A job won't replace a career launch, but it can keep money flowing. You're building experience. And a retail job or a job in the restaurant industry right now, those are a little easier to get than a business administrative job, just purely from the availability of jobs standpoint.
18: And what are some ways college graduates can stand out in the job market while applying?
19: So I think really emphasize your soft skills with this proliferation of AI. A lot of employers are looking for people with really good communication skills, who are really good at teamwork, who have really good face-to-face connections. You know, technical skills are great, but a lot of those can be automated at this point. A lot of administrative tasks that were often associated with entry-level jobs can be automated. So a lot of employers are looking for your ability to, you know, resolve conflict, your ability to adapt, your ability to have new ideas and be resilient. Those are things you want to emphasize to employers because the job market is shifting and they want to know that you can grow with the company and you're not just there to offer, like, you know, a core set of five skills that a computer could do.
18: And you talk about doom jobbing. What is that and how does it come into play here?
19: Sure. So doom jobbing is a cycle of endlessly applying for employment postings, refreshing your LinkedIn and scrolling. And I think it just feels like you are constantly being rejected, right? It's like if you're checking a dating app and no one's getting back to you, you're going to feel a type of way about it. And it's going to be really frustrating and it's emotional and it can really hit your ego, but it is a reality and you just need to be resilient through it because the longer someone stays unemployed, the harder it can be to reenter the workforce. The longer someone is unemployed, the less leverage they have to ask for the money they want and deserve. So finding that job that's not perfect, like a service industry job or even temp work or freelance work, is really important, you know, just to stop that doom jobbing cycle and to get yourself out there and build your confidence. And like I said, in some ways, like, you know, just put a couple $100 in your pocket.
1: That's this weekend's Nicole Murray with MarketWatch columnist Aditi Shrikant. Coming up next on This Weekend, drama at a survivalist compound in South Dakota.
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22: 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WBAP's first traffic and weather.
23: On the ones.
24: In Mesquite, an accident blocking three left lanes on I-30 westbound at Northwest Drive. That's causing stop-and-go traffic from Zion Road. And in Dallas, an accident blocking two left lanes on 45 northbound at I-30, causing stop-and-go traffic from Overton Road. Your forecast from the WBAP On Time Experts 24/7 Weather Center.
25: For WBAP, I'm WFAA meteorologist Jesse Hawila. Scattered showers and a couple thunderstorms tonight with a low of 73. Sunday, 90 with a chance for some showers and storms scattered around the area. Monday looks mostly dry. We'll have a mostly sunny sky with a high of 93.
24: Right now it is 89 degrees in both Dallas and Fort Worth. Iran has fired ballistic missiles and drones toward Bahrain and Kuwait. The U.S. says it intercepted several aimed at Gulf allies and the Strait of Hormuz. Bahrain called on Tehran to stop what it called a serious escalation. Iran said it targeted the U.S. military, and its foreign ministry accused the U.S. of attacking surveillance facilities. In your money news, a new study suggests one of the biggest obstacles facing recent college graduates may be the very thing that many workers say they love, working from home.
26: A study from the Federal Reserve Bank of New York finds the rise of remote work may be making it harder for recent college graduates to land their first jobs. Researchers say employers often prefer experienced workers for remote positions because they require less training and supervision. In an office, managers can more easily mentor new hires, answer questions, and help them develop workplace skills. Gianna Gelosi, Fox News.
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1: Thanks for spending part of your weekend with us. Gordon Deal with Nicole Murray. Coming up this half hour, drama at a luxury survivalist community. Also, the risk of separate bank accounts for couples and experiments with biohacking. We'll have that story in about 15 minutes. Doomsday preppers went to South Dakota to ride out the apocalypse at a five-star bunker compound. Well, they're already at each other's throats with HOA-style grievances. It's a story by Joe Barrett, national affairs reporter at the Wall Street Journal. Joe, what did you see there?
2: It was really an amazing experience. I mean, just to get to this place, you have to drive 6 miles over gravel roads. There's no trespassing signs everywhere. All these ruins of a former military base and a bunch of cows kind of staring at you sideways. And then you get there and, you know, you can't get through their gate without a code. You see these little bumps in the earth with like a big concrete front and a steel door. And, you know, really the whole landscape makes you feel like you're in the Walking Dead or something like that.
1: Jeez. How big is the piece of property and how many folks own units there and or live there?
2: Yeah, there's 575 of these bunkers, and each one is like 2,200 square feet of just unfinished, you know, concrete floor and kind of an arching ceiling. And so, you know, there's probably 200 or so that have been sold and 30 or so people who are living out there full time. You know, they've retired, you know, they're fixing up their place and, you know, they're getting ready for the end of the world if it comes.
1: Jeez, you have running water, electricity, anything like that there?
2: Yeah, there's water. You know, you have to set up solar panels for your electricity. You know, they really want to be self-sufficient. So, you know, the developer kind of provides you with the very bare bones, and then you kind of run with it, or you get him to, you know, build it out and make it a little bit more livable.
1: Got it. All right. So talk about how, in some cases, the community's tearing itself apart. What has happened?
2: Well, there's just like lawsuits flying back and forth from all sides. You know, one guy bought his unit and he was told it had a working septic system. Turned out it wasn't working. It was going to cost him $13,000. And he went to an employee who, you know, he knew and trusted and said, hey, you know, what do I do about this? And the guy said, well, keep your mouth shut unless you want to get evicted, because they just aren't going to help you out with a complaint. And they probably will, you know, send their guys after you to chase you out of town. And of course, you know, the developers, you know, denied that they do anything like this. But, you know, this one guy with a septic complaint, there was just, from his point of view, you know, escalating confrontations. And he eventually had a guy drive out to his property in a little front-end loader and challenge him to a fist fight and, you know, just kind of harassing him. And he drew his weapon and said, you know, get away. I really don't need this. And the guy, you know, he claimed that the worker approached him and he shot him in the chest. And, you know, he was later ruled self-defense by a grand jury and a judge, you know, gave him immunity. So, but you know, he still got kicked out of the complex because he had, you know, drawn and fired his weapon. So,
1: jeez.
2: Yeah, just a, you know, very cold, kind of old west world out there.
1: Man, he got kicked out, but he still owns the unit, or you're forced to sell at that
2: point?
1: Well,
2: how's that work? He paid for a 99-year lease, and you know, because they're evicting him sort of for cause, they can keep, you know, under the rules of the lease, if the lease, you know, is held up ultimately in court, he'd have to lose the $55,000 he gave them, and plus any improvements that he's made, they could also keep. So,
1: jeez.
2: You know, and then, you know, for, you know, some of these people, it's like their weekend place, or, you know, they're a doctor or a lawyer or whatever, but like, you know, a guy like this, it's like this was his life. This was his life savings and his retirement plan. You know, he was going to live out there, and you know, be prepared for whatever comes next. But also, you know, it's where he lives now, and he put all of his money into it. So, you know, it's a tough situation.
1: Thanks, Joe. Joe Barrett, national affairs reporter at the Wall Street Journal. Coming up next on This Weekend, the risk of separate bank accounts.
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5: As AI transforms how work gets done, a new IBM CEO study finds success will depend on how quickly organizations redesign their workforce. CEOs agree, people are the priority. 83% of CEOs say AI success depends more on people's adoption than the technology. But many organizations are still struggling to redesign roles, build new skills, and rethink how teams collaborate. This gap is already showing up in the workplace. CEOs say only 25% of employees are using AI as part of their jobs, even though 86% believe their workforce have the skills to collaborate with AI. Looking ahead, CEOs expect the impact on jobs to accelerate. By 2028, 29% of employees may need reskilling for different roles, while 59% will likely require upskilling to perform their current roles more effectively. The findings suggest the real challenge isn't just adopting AI, it's aligning jobs, skills, and ways of working with the speed of AI transformation. 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
1: Glad you could spend part of your weekend with us. Young Americans are embracing financial independence, even if that means keeping money separate from their spouse or partner. Rachel Barber, economy reporter at USA Today, has a look at new research from Fidelity. Rachel, what did you find?
13: What we found is sort of an answer to an old question of should couples combine finances. And what the survey found is that more Gen Z and millennial couples are saying no. 34% of Gen Z and 26% of millennial couples are keeping all of their money in separate accounts versus about 19% of Gen X and only about 15% of baby boomers. And we're also seeing a rise in millennials and Gen Z of those who are both keeping money in a separate account and a joint account. But there is this sort of divergence of younger couples choosing to handle their finances individually.
1: Yeah, why is that? Do we know, Rachel?
13: There's a lot of reasons. One of the most obvious is that more women are working today than when a lot of boomers got together initially. Back before 1974, it was pretty routine for women to need a male co-signer on accounts. Today, that's not the case, of course. But we also are seeing a few other sort of factors play into this as well. We've got the rise of student loan debt. A lot of couples are sort of looking at that and saying, I'll handle mine, you'll handle yours. Let's not combine until that's taken care of. People are also getting married later in life, which means that they have more time to build up their net worth. Maybe that makes them more interested in a prenup and a little bit more interested in keeping their finances guarded. And then similarly, we are expecting to see the great wealth transfer happen over the next two decades. That's going to be a transfer of trillions of dollars from the older generations to the younger generations. If you are someone in your 20s expecting $500,000, that would be great, first and foremost. But also maybe you want to keep your own bank account and your finances separate from your partner if you know that that money is coming.
1: Well, we're speaking with Rachel Barber, economy reporter at USA Today. The story is called More Couples Are Keeping Separate Bank Accounts. The financial experts talk about the risk of this, or the risks, plural. What, why, what are they?
13: Yes, yeah, in some ways it's pretty straightforward. Separate accounts leads to more confusion. If your partner has a separate account that you don't have access to, you can't see where that money is going. That can lead to delayed timelines for shared goals, for things like paying down debt, for saving up for a down payment on a home. If you guys have a goal set and you say that you're working towards it, but you can't confirm, there's sort of this lack of accountability. And they also say that it runs the risk of increasing the possibility of financial infidelity. And that's just basically a fancy way of saying your partner is not being completely forthcoming about what they're spending on. And that can be a way to sort of cover up for a lot of spending on vices, for things like drugs or sort of just bad habits that you wouldn't necessarily want your partner to know about.
1: Wow. There's enough people, I guess, too, that are just avoiding these types of conversations altogether.
13: That's right. Yeah. The survey also found that a large share of survey respondents said that they just feel stressed talking about finances with their partner. They worry that they'll feel judged or lectured or that it'll start an argument.
1: Thanks, Rachel. Rachel Barber, economy reporter at USA Today. Coming up next on This Weekend, does biohacking work?
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1: Ready for the weekend? We're here to get it started. This Weekend with Gordon Deal. Thanks for spending time with us. The longevity industry is booming with high-tech tests, drugs, and medical devices. What to know for your health and personal finances? From Elizabeth O'Brien, senior personal finance reporter at Barron's. Elizabeth, set this up.
20: Yeah, so longevity is having a moment. There's a big boom in longevity, and there are sort of two main channels in that. One is the biohacking, which is folks doing taking a DIY approach, maybe buying diagnostic tests, getting, you know, all sorts of tests done through the mail, and buying peptides and whatnot. So there's sort of the DIY component, and there's also the longevity doctor component. Some people are getting affiliating themselves with practices where doctors specialize in this field of longevity.
1: All right, so explain, I guess, what DIY biohacking is. I mean, what's involved here?
20: Yeah, well, you know, it's big money. Morgan Stanley estimates that the consumer-driven diagnostic market is about $4 billion. And in recent years, there has been an explosion of companies like Hims and Hers Health and Function Health are some of the companies that where you can get your, you know, a whole panel of biomarkers tested. You would buy a test for them, go to a Quest Diagnostics, then they'll send it into the company and you can get a read on everything from your, you know, your thyroid function to your inflammation to your vitamin D and all that good stuff. So you can do this now without going to a doctor. You can, you don't have to, for a lot of this stuff, get a prescription. You can order a kit from a online company and then go to somewhere like a Quest to get your blood drawn, and then the company will send you sort of your results, you know.
1: Wow. Are these tests worth it?
20: Well, you know, it's kind of nuanced, right? So a lot of this stuff you might not need to know because you can't do a lot of things about it. Like there's so much data now. We can get a read on so much stuff and what is actually meaningful and actionable. It's kind of hard to sort out on your own. So, you know, and there's a lot of promise out there, but there's also a lot of hype. So consumers should sort of tread cautiously.
1: We're speaking with Elizabeth O'Brien, senior personal finance reporter at Barron's. The story is called Live Longer and Better. Does biohacking really work? What about that company in West Palm Beach, Florida? You talked about Radiance. You get a membership to this thing. How does it work?
20: Yeah, a lot of these practices have membership models. This one out of West Palm Beach charges $50,000 a year after an initial enrollment fee, a one-time fee of $50,000. So this is big bucks, you know, and these people promise customization, a 360-degree look at you, you know, and they promise to... And this is, you know, and this is staffed by real doctors who keep in touch, you know, to keep close tabs on the research and really offer sort of a customized plan for testing and then tracking you over time to, you know, catch things right even before they develop, you know, to really stay on top of your health. And this is a more generally preventive mode than a lot of the traditional medical system, which is reactive. You know, we wait until diseases have developed or, you know, people are already sort of sick by the time they go to the doctor. And this trend is more, let's get on top of things early, which is good for the most part. But then, you know, sometimes you can know too much if you can't really do anything about it.
1: Thanks, Elizabeth. Elizabeth O'Brien, senior personal finance reporter at Barron's. Coming up next on This Weekend, how a Rhode Island widower found purpose.
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1: Thanks for being with us. What started as a way to cope with grief has become a source of purpose and affordable treasures for one Rhode Island retiree. For years, Jack Burnett has been a familiar face along Norwood Avenue in Warwick. These days, his front lawn is often filled with bicycles, furniture, tools, and other items waiting for a second chance. But behind the collection of restored goods is a story about resilience. WJAR Television says when he retired in 2020, his wife became seriously ill and passed away. And for a year, he did nothing, but eventually something changed. Burnett began doing what he'd always enjoyed, fixing things. As he drove around Warwick, he started noticing discarded items sitting at the curb. He thought maybe he could repair them, so he brought them home. What began as a hobby became a mission. Today, there's an ever-changing selection on his lawn. The sales help supplement his fixed income. But Burnett says making money isn't the main goal. It's helping somebody else, since it helps him. That'll do it for this hour. For Nicole Murray, I'm Gordon Deal. Thanks for listening to This Weekend.
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25: On the ones.
26: In Fort Worth, road construction has the left lane closed on East Loop 820 southbound between Craig Street and Rosedale Street. That's causing slow traffic from Brentwood Stair Road. And in Arlington, road work has the right lane of the exit block, that's 360 southbound, the off-ramp to 20. Your forecast from the WBAP on-time experts 24/7 Weather Center.
27: For WBAP, I'm WFAA meteorologist Jesse Hawila. Scattered shower and storm chance tonight, 73. Another chance for scattered showers and storms on Sunday with a high of 90. Monday looks like we'll take a pause on the rain. Mostly sunny, hot, 93.
26: Right now, 89 degrees in both Dallas and Fort Worth. The news is brought to you by Classic Chevrolet. President Trump says he believes that the U.S. will soon no longer be at war with Iran.
28: President Trump said the Iranians still have 21 to 22% of their missiles. It comes as yesterday the U.S. military says it shot down Iranian ballistic missiles and drones launched toward the Strait of Hormuz and Gulf allies. And as pressure mounts on the administration to end the war, the president is also facing new pushback from within his own party. Four House Republicans this week voted to limit President Trump's war powers. Since the start of the war, the average price of retail gasoline has climbed more than 40%, although new jobs numbers released indicate an upswing in the labor market.
26: Fox's Alex Hogan. Secretary of War Pete Hegseth is attending ceremonies in France for the 82nd anniversary of D-Day.
29: The event marks the partnership between the U.S., British, and their allies to carry out what's known as the largest amphibious invasion in military history. D-Day, as so many know, changed the course of World War II as it ultimately led to the liberation of Europe from Nazi occupation. The 82nd anniversary of D-Day comes as the U.S. finds itself at an inflection point with European allies. The administration looks to reshape NATO so the alliance bears more of the share of its own defense. Hegseth also talked about a different type of what he calls invasion happening in Europe that comes with migration. Hegseth says there's been a proliferation of different ideologies in Europe and suggested the continent must do something to address it.
26: Fox's Madeline Rivera reporting. In your money news, motorists and airline passengers are not the only travelers thinking about high fuel prices as summer vacations near. Recreational boaters are feeling a pinch from the Iran war, too. The National Marine Manufacturers Association says boaters indicate that most still plan to head out on the water this year, but fuel costs are curtailing some plans. Businesses like fishing charters are deciding whether to add fuel

0: 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And now, Spencer McGowan, president and six-time winner of the Forbes Best in North Texas Wealth Managers, joined by Alex Toline, chief operating officer of McGowan Group Asset Management.
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2: We stand ready to serve.
1: Liquidity crisis ahead. Alex, that sounds scary.
2: Whew.
1: I want to cover the factors in here.
2: Okay.
1: All right. And the final factor I cover is going to lead into the house of pain. Okay. All right?
2: All right.
1: So I'm not predicting Armageddon, but I am saying there's some warning signs. Okay. Private credit redemptions. We're going to get to that.
2: Yep.
1: IPO billions ahead that will suck a lot of cash out of the economy.
2: Mm-hmm, mm-hmm.
1: SpaceX, Anthropic, OpenAI,
2: yep,
1: and others. What was that one we covered a couple of weeks ago?
2: Yeah, Cerebras.
1: Cerebras. That was a little overpriced. AI data center build out. You have the best update that I've read.
2: Yep.
1: That's why you're scouring the Twittersphere X.
2: Yeah, I have
1: for the best Substacks.
2: That's my ism.
1: That's your ism.
2: Yep.
1: 90-day credit card delinquencies. We'll get to that.
2: Yep.
1: Derivative gambling.
2: That's my favorite.
1: That's the last part of the stack.
2: Okay.
1: Okay, that was your contribution too, to give full credit. But I want to cover the first ugly house of pain.
2: Yeah, so...
1: And we told you...
2: We did.
1: We
2: talked about this about a year ago.
1: That's why you want to subscribe to the Spotify, Apple Podcast, and the YouTube so you get your weekly update, or just join us right here. But, man... Okay, can I frame it?
2: Yeah.
1: All right.
2: Let's get it going.
1: All right. The cryptocurrency beanie baby crowd... Mm-hmm. Is in the house of pain getting their faces ripped off.
2: That's right.
1: They're trying to tap out.
2: Yeah.
1: And they're tapping out in a hurry. The final trading day of the week, Bitcoin is down 5%. Ouchie. About 60,000 a coin the lows.
2: I think it's going lower.
1: Oh, man. It's down 42% year over year.
2: Yeah.
1: All right. Now, remember, everybody's kind of realizing, hey, this is just a little app file on my phone. Right? There's no other variable besides what somebody will pay you for your little

0: computer file.
1: That's right.
0: Right? And it's also a harbinger of liquidity. When there was tons of liquidity back in 2000, 2021, everybody's saying crypto bros, and everybody's coming out with their own token.
1: Everybody got a Lamborghini.
0: Everybody got a Lamborghini, and you're going to lever up. And then they figured out how to add leverage.
1: Oh.
0: And there's still a lot of leverage left. Well, if Bitcoin's down 42%, right?
1: Mm-hmm.
0: Let me give you the top 10 here.
1: Okay.
0: This is over the past year, Bitcoin's down 42%. Ether, minus 35%. Binance, a top performer at a minus 9%. Cardano, minus 75%. Solana, minus 56%. XRP, whoa, you lost half your money there. Polkadot, if you bought Polkadot, you deserve this. It was a 75% loss. Avalanche, minus 64%. Polygon, minus 64%. Roughly, the average decline in the top 10, and I'm not even getting to the stuff that's just not even liquid. This is the biggest world of hurt I've seen, because it started at what, $4 trillion at the peak?
1: Yeah.
0: Well, man, it's not over.
1: Well, I got to tell you something. So last year, for the last year, probably until February.
0: Remember how smart it was to do crypto?
1: People stopped asking me about it, but I'm on the golf course.
0: You have your meter that says if everybody's asking me about it, it's probably not the right thing to do.
1: Yeah, I'm on the golf course with, you know, some of the guys, and they're all asking me about this XRP, and I'm like, I'm not doing that, man. I mean, there's so much confusion around it, and I'll just clarify it for you right now. Ripple Labs makes $1 billion. XRP doesn't do nothing. You don't have a claim on assets, cash flow, anything.
0: It's just a coin that they spit out of the Ripple.
1: Yep.
0: And I Ripple's nasty wine.
1: And then it'll mess you up more ways than one.
0: You don't want that.
1: And this gets to something that we talked about last year. Strategy. Used to be called MicroStrategy.
0: Yeah, right? Okay. I'm bouncing in here.
1: So what event underscores the crypto selling? So they sold a little bit of Bitcoin, not a lot.
0: Okay, tell us the story of MicroStrategy, including the peak. Give us the premise that was sold to investors.
1: All right, so Laser Eyes, Michael
0: Saylor.
1: And
0: lots of advisors are putting crypto in their client accounts.
1: Yep.
0: Now they got to defend it.
1: Yep.
0: Remember all the IPOs of the ETFs, they were going to buy Bitcoin.
1: That's right.
0: Well, the first one was basically MicroStrategy. So covers Michael Saylor's strategy.
1: Yeah. So Michael Saylor comes out a few years ago and he says, the treasury, because of the dollar dynamics, the treasury of MicroStrategy will take all the cash and we're going to put it in Bitcoin. And then he said, well, that's working so well. And our shares are worth more than the Bitcoin we hold. So we're going to sell shares on top of y'all, share owners, and buy more Bitcoin.
0: Diluting your Bitcoin holdings. Yeah.
1: And he called that a Bitcoin yield. We're getting a yield on our Bitcoin. And I was like, well, that's probably not going to accrue to the shareholders because you keep selling stock on top of them.
0: And borrowing money.
1: Right.
0: And so they...
1: That was the next step.
0: Now they're having to sell Bitcoin to make their debt payments.
1: So they have I believe it's four different preferreds. And then they also have some debt. And they're like, we're going to borrow the money and we're going to pay you a big yield. It won't matter because Bitcoin's going to go up forever. We'll just sell off a little Bitcoin along the way, pay this dividend. Well, if you look at the 1099 stream... It's called return of capital. They don't have the cash flow in the entity to actually pay that dividend. Because they don't make any money. And so we covered this in the 1920s. The trust companies were coming out and say, okay.
0: We covered this last year. It looks like the 1920s trust companies.
1: Yeah. And they would borrow all this money and then they buy just a basket of stocks. Well, if the stocks go down by half, your equity value goes to zero, right? Because all that's left is a debt.
0: Okay.
1: And you're seeing this play out real time right now, right? So you have MicroStrategy down 77% from the peak.
0: The peak was in 24.
1: That's right.
0: 2000. I mean, people were going crazy over this about 18 months ago, right?
1: Mm-hmm. And then my favorite one was another Bitcoin treasury company came out in Japan. It was all the rage. These guys had it figured out. Everybody, there were people were calling me and telling me that these guys had figured it out. And I took one, it took me 30 seconds because of something I learned from Spencer McGowan. And that is assets will tend to trade back to what they're worth. Okay.
0: Okay.
1: So this thing, Metaplanet, was trading at four times. So 400% premium to the Bitcoin they held.
0: And all they do is hold Bitcoin.
1: And so they do the same thing MicroStrategy does. We're going to raise money for equity and we're going to borrow money and do this and that. From its peak, middle of 2025 to now, it is down 87%.
0: Now, the guy that, have you called the guys that ask you if they should buy it?
1: Well, I talked to him over here, but he said he was a long-term holder, which is code for I'm not going to admit my mistake.
0: Okay. Yeah. That's now, you know, how low could that thing go? I mean, this is $4 trillion. It's now $2 trillion, I estimate.
1: I think this thing could go down significantly lower.
0: Yeah.
1: I mean, tell me why not? Like if I came to conclusion of this.
0: There was a little article that, oh, don't worry, because crypto's gone through this before. Well, I don't want to go through it again.
1: How many times do you want to go down 80%?
0: I don't want to go down 80%. It's easy enough to do it by accident.
1: And So there's no way to truly value Bitcoin, right? It's kind of like what you said. If you can find somebody to buy more than you, then great. Well, momentum works both ways, right? It's going to work on the upside, but now it's going to work on the downside. And I think the house of pain is not done yet.
0: I know. I use trading economics, which is a good tip for the listeners out there because yep. I love the listeners. Thank you for tuning in. Trading economics, I'm going to be watching it this weekend to see just how ugly it can get.
1: That's right.
0: That's a wow. We told you to not to.
2: You are looking at a U.S. equity market that is dealing with a combination of admittedly problems. It is a deeply concentrated market. It is a market where earnings are priced for perfection, and sometimes even perfection isn't good enough. And it's a market where sort of by extension, valuations look a little bit rich.
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0: Dow hit a new high this week, Alex.
1: Yeah.
0: 51,700 intraday. New high.
1: Not all bad news then, right?
0: Well, if we've got a potential liquidity crisis.
1: Okay.
0: Now, I'm going to let you burst into song on the insanity of perpetual futures. Okay?
1: The return of the bucket shop.
0: But first, what do you do if there's a potential liquidity crisis? Well,
1: I think you should plan ahead of time for that.
0: Right now, what can you do?
1: Right.
0: You start to pay off debt.
1: Mm-hmm.
0: You start to harvest, right?
1: Tree and the fruit.
0: You know, I taught Katrina because she'd always say, should I buy it or sell it? And if I said, well, if it was mine, I would sell it. And then it'd go up more.
1: Yeah.
0: And so I taught her about partial harvests. You've made money. Right?
1: Takes them off the table.
0: Got a double or triple, sell a third, sell a fourth, right? Mm-hmm. So you do your harvest. Then if something's not working and the numbers aren't good underneath it, this time of year, don't wait till the fourth quarter because the slackers could get pounded,
1: mm-hmm.
0: right? And they could get, I mean, way low because everybody does their tax loss selling in the fourth quarter. So you want to take a good look at stuff and say, okay, maybe I could, if something's at a loss from cost right now, take a deeper dive. Maybe I should just get rid of it. And I'm going to raise tactical safety. I'm going to pay off debt, raise tactical safety, right?
1: Yep.
0: And I'm going to put some floors, either mental or even just a stop order underneath stuff. just in case.
1: Yeah, here's kind of how I viewed it, right? As I went through my portfolio actually this week, I will have some speculative items in my portfolio. And I just said, okay, if you're not making any money, you're gone. So sold those.
0: Okay.
1: If you're so overpriced, it's ridiculous. I'm definitely going to cut you back.
0: Okay.
1: Cut back. If you're good, reasonably priced, have cash flow, having a decent year, keeping it. And so that's what I did.
0: A wise choice, sir.
1: Yep.
0: All right. And tactical safety. I like that Goldman Sachs Treasury Fund.
1: Yeah. Well, it has some corporates in there, too.
0: Really?
1: That's how you get a little bit higher yield.
0: Well, it's GSST. So I thought that meant treasuries.
1: Well, it has that, too.
0: But it's got good quality corporates.
1: Yeah.
0: And it's short term. It's time. It's just a conservative bond fund that's a little bit better than cash.
1: Can I talk about this for a second? This is really interesting.
0: Well, I probably couldn't stop you. Go ahead.
1: A few years ago, they've changed the rules around money markets, right? And they said for just about everybody, your new money market choice has to be a treasury fund. And they used to not be that way. You had a lot of commercial
0: paper. Because the treasury had to bail out. What was that? That money market, that big money, the biggest money market failed.
1: Well, that's a long time
0: ago. They had to bail them out. Yeah. It's 2008.
1: Yeah. Well, they made this change in 15 or 16, 7, somewhere in there.
0: Takes them a long time.
1: Anyway, the commercial paper piece has moved. Still great bonds in there. Has moved. And so now these funds are taking part of that commercial paper piece and putting it with the treasury, which was fine.
0: Decently high quality.
1: Yeah.
0: Okay.
1: Yeah, so you're still... In the good credit space, and you get an extra little yield, and the duration's nothing.
0: Well, in that money market confusion, we just started putting everything in the Vanguard and Dreyfus Treasury money market and not charging on the balances that are going to be there a while.
1: Yeah.
0: And if your advisor didn't do that for you, you ought to come down and get your plan upgraded.
1: That's right.
0: So
1: that's right.
0: That was part of it. Now, perpetual futures. You brought this to us. It has to do with Kalshi and Poly Market.
1: Well, not only that, but
0: that's where you could bet on Ayatollah stuff.
1: That's right.
0: Okay.
1: That's right. Apparently, there's been some manipulation there. Like, there's a guy that went and heated up the weather thermometer that the city uses to win a bet.
0: He's like out there with a torchy lighter,
1: yeah,
0: underneath the thermometer,
1: yeah, and so he could win his bet. But anyway, so there's a thing out there called perpetual futures. So it's a derivative contract that allows traders to speculate on the price of an underlying asset. Now, the traditional futures market,
0: by definition, that's a derivative. The price is derived, right? Or the outcome is derived from the price of something else.
1: That's right.
0: Okay.
1: So if you look at like the oil futures market, you have an expiration delivery date. It's tied to delivery of actual oil.
0: Right.
1: A perpetual future does not have that. So you're not tied to delivery of anything. But
0: like the Japanese oil contract.
1: Was that the Chinese?
0: Chinese,
1: yeah,
0: oil contract.
1: And it gets better. So it's 24-hour trading, which I think people really like. But
0: that's great. Your alarm goes off at 3 a.m. and you got to figure out whether to buy or sell.
1: Traders can use 10 times, 50 times, or even 125 times leverage.
0: I mean, just a little hiccup and it's gone.
1: Yeah, your money's just gone.
0: All right, let's play that out because this is another liquidity risk.
1: Yep.
0: Because all the crypto bros, they're probably over at Kalshi and Poly Market betting on the Ayatollah, and now they can bet on where the S&P will be.
1: Yeah.
0: Right?
1: They can bet on where the S&P is going to be at the end of today.
0: With some huge leverage.
1: Yep.
0: Yeah, that's more entertaining than watching my Bitcoin go down.
1: That's true.
0: What could go wrong? All right, so everybody's going over to Kalshi and Poly Market, right?
1: Mm-hmm.
0: And, okay, so let's think through how this contract settles, right? They got to understand what you own. If I own a pipeline, oil and gas flow through the pipeline, and once a quarter, I get a check.
1: Yep.
0: For my total share.
1: That's very simple. I like simple.
0: And the underlying asset is actually irreplaceable.
1: And worth more than it is.
0: Yeah.
1: Yeah.
0: Yeah. That okay. I like that contract. But let's go to my perpetual futures contract. So I'm going to bet that the S&P 500 is going to be 7,500 at the end of the day.
1: Okay.
0: So I can bet on that.
1: Yeah.
0: And I can use leverage.
1: That's right.
0: So I make a lot. And so there's some other guy on the side that says, it's not going to be there.
1: That's right.
0: It won't make it. All right. Now he's going to get paid. And, you know, let's say the S&P closes at 74.97.
1: Mm-hmm.
0: So, okay, I bet on that. I had leverage. Well, as soon as it goes down enough that my 125 times leverage is wiped out, it gets cut off.
1: You get liquidated.
0: Does that guy get paid right then?
1: I don't think so.
0: Uh-oh.
1: Yeah.
0: Okay.
1: So I don't think contraparty is one-to-one.
0: You said the word. Contraparty risk.
1: Yeah.
0: That was like in 08 when AIG had made all those stupid bets on the subprime mortgage. They were insuring those bets, and Goldman was owed $40 billion. Now, one of the reasons that former CEO of Goldman Sachs, who happened to be Treasury Secretary at the time, bailed out AIG because Goldman Sachs was owed $40 billion, and the counterparty risk was AIG couldn't pay it.
1: Yeah.
0: So you have huge counterparty risk, lots of confusion, and this stuff, this is going to be a leveraged mess.
1: Yeah.
0: Okay. Speculation. I'm feeling, you know, like 2021 towards the end, you know, but the crypto has already said, what does crypto tell you by its decline? There is a liquidity problem.
1: Well, there's definitely people are looking for liquidity fast, and the most speculative areas of the market get liquidated first.
0: All right. Then I'm going to skip to a story.
1: Okay.
0: All right. And then we're going to do Texas, and then we're going to do the giant sucking sound in the capital markets right now, which rhymes with AI. All right.
1: Okay. What do you got?
0: Okay. So Wall Street Journal, as we've pointed out before, is working overtime to say how bad things are.
1: Yes.
0: Right. And so you have this because Orange Man Bad, you know, Trump's in office. You got a lot of people in the media that want to point out where things are bad. But this is actually bad. Okay.
1: Okay.
0: Wall Street Journal has a good article on it. It's in there. Anyway, I'm just going to cover the numbers. Credit card delinquencies, 90 days are over. Okay, that's pretty much you're in collections.
1: You're not paying.
0: Yeah. These uncollectible. So at the low of 2017 was the low. It was about 7% of credit card balances were delinquent. At the high, it was 13%. And this is after the 08 crisis. It took until 2010 to get up to 13%. Then it went to 7. The economy's pretty good.
1: Right.
0: And it went as low as, say, 7.5. But now, just over 13%, 90 days delinquent. So this does underscore that a lot of people can't pay their bills.
1: That's right.
0: And that's more, nearly double, the number of people that were delinquent there. Because they're already in collections. So it's a warning sign at the low end of the economy, to be fair, right?
1: Yeah.
0: You know, things aren't always rosy. But we're going to lead with the jobs report and the Texas stories next.

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4: On the ones.
5: In fate, an accident blocking the left lane of I-30 eastbound at FM 551, causing stop-and-go traffic from FM 3549. And in Richardson, an accident blocking the left lane of 75 southbound at Beltline Road. Your forecast from the WBAP on-time experts 24/7 Weather Center.
6: For WBAP, I'm WFAA meteorologist Jesse Hawila. Scattered shower and storm chance tonight, 73. Another chance for scattered showers and storms on Sunday with a high of 90. Monday looks like we'll take a pause on the rain. Mostly sunny, hot, 93.
5: High of 90 today. We are 90 right now in Dallas and Fort Worth. Iran firing ballistic missiles and drones toward Bahrain and Kuwait. The U.S. intercepting several aimed at Gulf allies and the Strait of Hormuz. Iran said it targeted the U.S. military, and its foreign ministry said the U.S. attacked surveillance facilities. In your money news, as the FIFA World Cup approaches, Nike CEO Elliott Hill was asked if soccer could replace basketball as the biggest worldwide growth driver for the company.
7: It already is one of our biggest opportunities. There's no question the game of football or soccer worldwide is it's a great opportunity for us. And we're going to continue to invest in the game.
5: Nike has been struggling to recover from declining sales. I'm Lori Waffenschmidt. 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
8: I think the market's ahead of itself once again. I think we've got all this euphoria, and it's all around the chips and tech and AI and SpaceX now, that the market, I think, is getting ahead. So I would not be surprised to see it pull back. 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
10: Jobs reports and then Texas. Are you with me?
11: I'm with you.
10: All right. So ADP comes out Wednesday.
11: Okay.
10: And they said 122,000 net new jobs. Now that was almost double expectations for the ADP report. What's the difference between ADP and BLS? Well, ADP is the largest processor of private payrolls. They've already got the data.
11: Right.
10: Bureau of Labor Statistics, they're not smart enough to go over the IRS and get the clean data. So they just estimate, and they've had more revisions than ADP by about tenfold.
11: Okay.
10: Right? Some of them appeared to be politically driven. So I think what BLS has done since then, right, is I think they take the ADP numbers, because those come out Wednesday. They got a report on Friday, right? They're still mad about the shutdown. But anyway, they're at least reporting on time now. I think they're just taking the ADP numbers and adding in the government numbers, because ADP's private payrolls. Okay, I digress. 179,000 net new jobs added in the month of May.
11: Well, that sounds pretty good.
10: I'll tell you what it's not.
11: What?
10: Not a recession.
11: That's right.
10: Now, the month of April, right? We were hearing job growth is anemic and, oh, it's bad, right? Things are bad, especially from those who don't like Trump. You got to filter this stuff, because when Obama was in office, you know, the right was giving you a lot of bad when sometimes things were good.
11: Yeah.
10: Right? If you're going to invest, you got to strip away that stuff, you know, at least temporarily. Well, 172,000 net new jobs in April, revised upward from 115,000. They just added 64,000 jobs in April that weren't there before.
11: There you go.
10: So I'm telling you, Bureau of Labor Statistics, I trust ADP numbers better.
11: Oh, yeah.
10: That's part of it. But the message on the economy is that's actually pretty good.
11: Well,
10: so if somebody's one of those delinquent credit card people, you can go find a job, even if you're just delivering pizzas on the weekend or something.
11: Well, here's the second piece of this. You want to hear this one?
10: Oh, yes.
11: U.S. job openings jumped to highest level since 2024 as layoffs fall.
10: So nearly 2 years.
11: Yep. So professional and business services surged to a three-year high, accounting for almost the entirety of the increase. So, yeah.
10: Professional and business services. So AI is not replacing those people, because that's been a headline that keeps coming.
11: Yeah.
10: That, oh, AI is going to do everything and you're going to start to see employment shrink. Well, true, not true. Employment's not shrinking. It's actually growing. Right. I mean, now we get to worry about the Fed increasing rates because employment's so good.
11: You think they're going to increase rates?
10: Well, Jerome Powell said he didn't like it over 100,000 net new jobs a month. He said that's about the right amount. And I said, well, why do you get to determine for nearly over 300 million people, 132 million jobs, you get to determine for all those people how many should get a new job?
11: Yeah.
10: Anyway, Texas.
11: All right, Texas, what do we got?
10: Well, this just in. At the end of the week.
11: Okay.
10: You know, Greg Abbott, he likes to tout Texas, right?
11: He should. That's his job.
10: I'll just read the headline, and then we can cover what Greg Abbott says.
11: Okay.
10: California loses Fortune 500 crown to Texas as billionaire tax threat looms. The 2026 Fortune 500 list shows Texas leading 57 corporate major headquarters versus 56 in California now. Wow.
11: Well, they keep up the good work over there. We'll be at 100.
10: Yep. And I want to get figures on Dallas versus Houston versus the rest of the big cities. Anyway, so Texas Realtors Chairman of the Board, Jennifer Wahab, speaks to Fox News Digital about the Lone Star State's recent wealth and population boom that's creating good things for Texas.
11: I'm going to interject here for a second. I read one report that said if Texas had the housing regulation that California does,
10: our house prices would be double.
11: Our house prices would be more than double, like tenfold.
10: I know. You got D.R. Horton, America's builder over there, just building houses.
11: Bringing supply on. Keeps price and demand and supply on balance.
10: There's a lot of desert in California. See, they could put houses in.
11: They could.
10: They could. I'm just saying. Anyway, so Greg Abbott's all excited about that. And past year alone, ExxonMobil, Chevron, Samsung Electronics, SpaceX, and X, right?
11: Mm-hmm.
10: Mostly from California and I guess New Jersey, but ExxonMobil is really here before. It's just a legal thing. So there's it. Yeah, this exodus, it continues. And God bless Texas for being number one in Fortune 500 corporate headquarters. Fortune 500, by the way, is measured by total revenue.
11: Yeah.
10: Another headline this week, Amazon passed Walmart.
11: Oh, wow.
10: For the number one spot.
11: Nice. Also in Texas.
10: It's because they got like 5-minute delivery now.
11: Musk is spreading the wealth around Texas.
10: Okay.
11: A shell company.
10: He's already spending his IPO proceeds here.
11: That's right.
10: Go ahead.
11: He's been buying properties in a rural area outside of Houston in recent weeks.
10: Houston.
11: Finalizing the plan for location of a $55 billion semiconductor plant jointly backed by SpaceX and Tesla. So Houston's getting some of the Elon Musk fortune.
10: Wow. And SpaceX, it's Friday, June 12th, right?
11: Mm-hmm. That's right.
10: What does Morningstar say about the IPO?
11: Morningstar says it's significantly overvalued. Imagine that.
10: Yeah, by about double.
11: Yeah, I think so. You used to say this all the time, right? It's called beware the IPO. Because everybody gets so excited, they push the price up into some crazy number. Well, if you wait 100 days or 200 days, you're probably going to get a better price with more visibility.
10: Okay.
11: That's kind of my thought.
10: And the thing you risk if you put in, you know, because getting shares on the IPO, if you don't have connections with that firm,
11: right,
10: they're not going to allocate it to you.
11: Oh, yeah.
10: Right. Or they might give you a little bit. Then you're expected to hold it. That's okay. So you can't sell it on the first day or you can't get anything else.
11: Yeah, wait 30 days or
10: you won't get any Anthropic or OpenAI. But liquidity, I mean, those three companies are going to remove, you know, $250 billion in liquidity.
11: Yeah.
10: That's a pretty giant sucking sound.
11: That's big.
10: This money that would go somewhere else, it's $250 billion. Anyway, I think, of course, if you got a market order in at the open, right, that could be the highest price. And you probably don't want that.
11: All right. So I'll give you.
10: Because you could drag that thing around for 2 years like a Bitcoin.
11: Can I tell you a market making story?
10: Do tell.
11: So in the dot-com era, right?
10: Yes.
11: You'd have a hot IPO coming out and you'd be collecting all the orders from all the different places wanted to buy this thing. And so you just push the price up until you stop getting orders and you'd print everybody at the high.
10: And keep the difference?
11: That was the opening.
10: Scoundrels.
11: Well, it wasn't me. I didn't do it, but you know, I heard. I heard some people did that.
10: You were in the midst of that swamp. You and Leonardo DiCaprio.
11: There was
10: right?
11: one guy. So I remember this. One guy's trying to buy. This is back when I was on the agency desk, so I wasn't making marks. But he's trying to buy some shares of a hot IPO, and he before the open, you can kind of see it moving up, moving up, moving up.
10: The bid.
11: Yeah, bid keeps moving up, and. He was given a number of share order. You're like, well, dude, that was 10 million 10 minutes ago. Now it's 20 million. And he said, well, just buy what I told you. Buy what? Do you think he had the money?
10: Oh.
11: Mm-hmm.
10: Uh-oh.
11: Yep.
10: There's settlement issue. Counterparty risk.
11: Counterparty risk.
10: Counterparty risk will become more relevant in the second half. And it could provide some great bargains in the midst of tax loss selling.
11: Yep.
10: That's part of it. All right. AI trade hits overdrive. This story is for Wall Street Journal, powering stocks to historic gains.
11: Mm-hmm.
10: Well, the end of the week, NASDAQ at the lows of the day, down nearly 3%.
11: Yeah.
10: And so the memory stocks had just gone berserk, and there was tons of profit taking.
11: Yeah.
10: So they came back to earth. So that was rendered, the story was rendered not complete by the end of the week.
11: You do need some pricing retrenchment after the runs that these have had. And that retrenchment could take several months, right?
10: That means you go down and you sit there for a while?
11: Well, yeah.
10: Okay.
11: You go sideways, down a little bit. That's kind of my thought. So, you know, one of the risks of chasing something is that you top ticket, right?
10: Yep.
11: And that's the FOMO. I feel like I'm not getting what I should, so I just run out there and buy it after it's up 200%. And then you lose 30% of your money pretty quick.
10: All right. And in this data center build out, can you grab that story from the bottom of the stack? Because this underscores the data center build out. It's a story that you chose. You found it.
11: Oh, okay.
10: In the Twitter sphere. It's the final story.
11: Okay.
10: All right. Alphabet upsizes equity offering to $85 billion for AI spending. Now, the story behind this, we got to go to break, and then we'll do the grand finale.
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12: We're looking at what, 18, 19 months of overall economic expansion here? I mean, it's been a phenomenal run. The challenge for us is to get beyond this Hormuz Strait issue, because energy prices are the floor for all of this increased pricing that we're seeing in the marketplace right now. So once the Strait goes away, this chair is pulled out from under this table and the oil prices collapse and this economy takes off even faster.
13: 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Now, here's my dad, Spencer McGowan.
10: Data center build out estimated now over $1 trillion in processor planned. Alex has an important article on where we are in that process, right? And what the other side looks like. And the author of this article mentioned winter. That's not good.
11: Yeah.
10: All right. Alphabet upsizes equity offering to $85 billion for AI spending. These are the kind of things we want to keep an eye on. They got $10 billion, right, directly from Berkshire.
11: Right.
10: And they said, okay, we're going to upsize the offering because there's plenty of demand. Now, Google has plenty of cash flow to fund their build out.
11: Yeah.
10: So this surprises me that they would want to sell shares for the first time. I think you alluded to this, saying usually they're buying shares back.
11: That's right.
10: We want companies that are buying back shares.
11: Yeah. So when you start getting to the, we're going to raise more equity, I looked at that and I was like, well, wait a minute. If you look at some of the growth of the S&P 5, or in some, particularly Mag 7 companies, part of that growth comes because they're buying back shares. So your earnings per share, because
10: your assets per share and earnings per share,
11: right?
10: Yeah,
11: go up because you have fewer shares. Now you're adding to the shares. Now this is just a one. I guess the question is this the beginning of a equity money raise across the spectrum, right? And if it is, what impact will that have on the growth or your delta of earnings over time?
10: I want to see
11: their investors don't love that.
10: I want to see their second quarter report to see really where they stand. Okay.
11: Okay.
10: And that's so. Now that says, give us your insights into AI mania data center build out.
11: All right. So the first thing is, if you look at the news that's coming out now, right, in the past week, that the data centers that are supposed to come online 2027, only 40 to 60% of them are actually going to make it to the finish line.
10: How so?
11: Bottlenecks.
10: Oh.
11: Cancellations, bottlenecks. They can't get the, they don't have access to power. So so in my research this week, this comes from Willow Lake Strategic Advisors. So I want to give credit where credit's due, right? Writes a piece called The Big Theme, where he goes through, there's 20 pieces to this whole deal.
10: 20 stages.
11: All right. So you're building these data centers out. Everybody needs chips. Well,
10: that was phase one. All the chip stocks went up.
11: They can't. So they get the land and construction and all that. Now they got to bring power online. Now they got to do permitting. So now they got to make sure they have memory that they need. And so as the build out pieces bottleneck and can slow down parts of that process. Well, if I'm Google and I have a warehouse full of chips that I'm supposed to be putting to work, but now my timeline goes from 27 to 28 or 29, well, I'm not going to put an order in for a whole lot more chips right now because I can't deploy them.
10: Their advantage is they're already making money.
11: Yeah, they don't have to worry about that. But,
10: if you're Anthropic or OpenAI and you're not making money yet, that's a long process.
11: That's right. If you look at backlogs for gas turbines, right? Don't even think about SMRs. Those things aren't going to come online till 2030 or after.
10: Okay.
11: You're not going to have any new build there. Heavy electrical component installations.
10: Yes.
11: Right? Thermal installations.
10: That's like Modine.
11: That's your cooling and stuff. Mechanical and electrical commissioning and transmissions. Hardware row provisioning. Rack boot, flash, cooling loops, cluster topology.
10: It's easy for you to say.
11: Fancy words. Distributed orchestration launch. Okay, so there's all these pieces that got to go into this for the build out to get to scale, right? And you're going to have these periods, which I think is going to be a really interesting investing opportunity, personally, right? Because you're going to have these periods where chips are going to slow down, or optics are going to slow down, or these other pieces are just going to slow significantly while they wait for turbines or power or whatever else to come online. And they're going to punish the stocks for that.
10: Okay.
11: Like, take a beating outside behind the woodshed type of stuff, right?
10: That's a liquidity crunch too.
11: Yeah.
10: And any other conclusions? Oh, please take our money. That is.
11: Oh, yeah. That's when everybody was looking for chips, right? They're like, hey, we'll pay anything.
10: We'll pay up.
11: It is interesting because if you look at the memory companies.
10: That's a spending race.
11: They've sold out through 2027, most of them.
10: They already got the contracts booked.
11: Yeah.
10: It's just a question. Where do you price the company after that?
11: That's right.
10: That's interesting.
11: And you start pricing out 2028. So those are the most visible market pieces. There will be others that kind of come into focus later on.
10: There'll be some opportunities. Natural gas spiked up to $3.23 per million BTUs, 18% for the month. So it did finally turn around a little.
11: I am not selling any of my gas stocks. That's my view right now.
10: Pipelines? Yeah.
11: Pipelines and producers.
10: Yep.
11: Because you start
10: those data centers are just going to be a giant sucking sound. Who's getting checks? Who's writing checks?
11: Not only that, but your export terminals are going to be coming online this year and next. And you're going to start getting some parity with the rest of the world. That's my thought.
10: All right. So two things, just because we talk about it here, it's not a recommendation for your portfolio. McGowan Group Wealth Management runs 6 different disciplines, and those are model portfolios. And you aren't, just because we talk about it doesn't make it a recommendation like crypto, right?
11: That's right.
10: That wasn't a recommendation. It was a recommendation to not to. Anyway, just because we talk about it, the only recommendations we issue are part of a written plan from McGowan Group Wealth Management that tracks your cash flows and helps plan your estate and your taxes.
11: That's right.
10: All right. Lenders tighten standards in private credit. The era of anything goes in private credit underwriting has come to an end. Private credit firms are tightening their lending standards. Okay, what is that? That's right. Less liquidity for the lower qualified borrowers.
11: That's right.
10: Now we take a couple of other headlines. Well, you begin to triangulate these.
11: If they're public, they just sell stock on top of you.
10: Blackstone.
11: Yep.
10: To sell iconic Seattle skyscraper at a 54% loss as jobs and businesses flee. Likely that would impact their private credit or private equity funds or both, right?
11: Mm-hmm.
10: Okay. Now we take Blackstone stock. Hadn't even gotten to Blue Owl yet. Minus 40% from the peak of 2025.
11: There you go.
10: All right. So for them, it's a liquidity crisis because they're going to have a hard time raising money because the redemptions, Blackstone Limited redemptions, to half of what investors requested. So it sits on your statement at par, but you can't get to it.
11: Yeah. So investors requested $4.4 billion. The fund is $79 billion. And they're saying, hey, it says 5%. We're sticking with 5%.
10: All right. Blue Owl Capital, private credit firm, down 53% the shares are. Right? So there's a little liquidity crisis already unfolding there. Cash could be king. At least 25, 30% tactical safety at this point.
11: Yeah.
10: That's where we're headed.
11: All right. KPMG taps Anthropic to revamp global tax advisory platforms.
10: AI.
11: We're looking into a little AI here. See if we can gain some efficiencies and bring better service.
10: You know, Iran occupied all the headlines.
11: They did.
10: And now we've got three ceasefires going on. Gaza, Lebanon, and, you know, Iran. Well, Gaza, we'll just say Hamas, Hezbollah, and Iran, right?
11: Yeah.
10: And Iran just keeps firing every missile they can find. So then the sites get wiped out. But I think there's a plan for the Strait of Hormuz to remove their power to control it.
11: Yeah.
10: That's the most obvious potential outcome here. Oh, there's Anthropic.
11: Yeah, they're filing for IPO as well.
10: There's another $50 billion or $100 billion that comes out of the other investments.
11: Yeah, total U.S. market cap across the whole spectrum is about, what, $70 trillion? So
10: yep.
11: It's not a huge number, but it's...
10: Last story. Uniper sees natural gas shortage in winter if storage rates don't speed up. Europe could be in a world of hurt. And, of course, they're paying near $15 per million BTUs. And here in the U.S., it's $3.22 arbitrage. May God bless you and your family in the year ahead with peace and prosperity.
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5: Shooting down several missiles launched towards Gulf allies. I'm Lori Waffen-Schmidt from the 24-Hour Breaking News Center.
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4: On the ones.
5: In Richardson, an accident blocking three left lanes on 75 southbound at Beltline Road that is causing stop-and-go traffic from Renner Road. And in downtown Dallas, an accident blocking the right lane of I-30 eastbound at 75, causing slow traffic from Sylvan Avenue. Your forecast from the WBAP On Time Experts 24/7 Weather Center.
6: For WBAP, I'm WFAA meteorologist Jesse Hawila. Scattered showers and storms possible tonight with a low 73. Another chance for some scattered rain and storms on Sunday. Not a washout of a day, but a high of 90. Monday, mostly sunny, hot, 93.
5: Right now, it is 89 degrees in both Dallas and Fort Worth. The news is brought to you by Classic Chevrolet. The U.S. and Iran continued exchanging fire as American forces shot down several missiles launched towards Gulf allies.
17: Iran once again firing over both ballistic missiles and drones on their neighbors here in the Gulf, raising questions over the future of a possible peace deal between the U.S. and Iran. Now, U.S. CENTCOM confirming those strikes happening after its forces struck Iranian radar sites and shot down four one-way attack drones. U.S. officials say Iran then fired seven ballistic missiles towards both Kuwait and Bahrain. CENTCOM confirming six of those missiles were intercepted and the seventh did not reach its intended target.
5: Fox's Jeff Paul in Dubai. Court in session this week for a Texas teen accused of stabbing another teen at a track meet.
18: Most of the teens that have testified, they all have said that they thought it was very odd that Carmelo Anthony was sitting in another team's tent. Several witnesses testified that 17-year-old Austin Metcalf repeatedly asked Anthony to leave. One witness said he asked about 15 times. Now, the confrontation quickly escalated and ended when prosecutors say Anthony pulled out a 5-inch knife from his backpack and stabbed Metcalf in the chest. The defense argues Anthony acted in self-defense and fear, and Metcalf touched him first. Now, reporters inside the courtroom say that Anthony sat there pretty much emotionless, and he didn't really look up as those teens have been testifying in court.
5: Fox's Brooke Taylor in McKinney. In your money news, DART increasing service in North Texas in preparation for the FIFA World Cup.
19: DART is making both temporary enhancements and permanent changes starting on June 8th to accommodate the influx of visitors and residents during the global soccer event. DART will boost capacity and frequency on its rail lines and Trinity Railway Express until July 19th. Riders can plan their trips using the GoPass app, which will also reflect the updated schedules. Mike Traina, WBAP News.
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6: Saturday, June 6th, 2026. I'm Jared Halpern. Democrats are rallying around a Maine Senate hopeful amid a string of controversies.
7: From the Nazi tattoo to, you know, questions about, things with his former girlfriends, it's just remarkable.
6: And the former First Lady renews conversations about President Biden's health while in office.
8: This has done her more harm than good to her credibility.
6: This is the Fox News Rundown from Washington. One of the most often asked questions to Senate Democrats this week was, do you still support Graham Plattner?
9: I endorse Graham Plattner. We're going to beat Susan Collins and take back the Senate.
6: That was the answer from Senate Democratic leader Chuck Schumer. Plattner is the presumptive Democratic nominee in Maine's high-stakes Senate race. Maine is as close to a must-win as it gets for Democrats if they have a path to flip the Senate in November. And Democrats have long sought to oust Republican Senator Susan Collins. Plattner traveled to Capitol Hill this week for a closed-door meeting with his potential future colleagues, trying to assuage some of their concerns about his past behavior. A day later, the New York Times published accounts from several ex-girlfriends of Plattner, accusing him in some cases of abusive, threatening, and menacing behavior. It comes after months of reporting about a years-old tattoo depicting a Nazi insignia and extramarital sexting to women.
7: When people either become the apparent nominee or the likely nominee, or they're trying to become the nominee, it's not unheard of them for them to come to Washington and meet with House members or senators, members of their party.
6: Fox News chief congressional correspondent Chad Pergram covered Plattner's session with senators and the fallout that has ensued on Capitol Hill.
7: Go to the Democratic Senatorial Campaign Committee or the NRSC or whatever and meet with them, meet with fundraisers. That happens all the time. And most of the time, in fact, we don't even know about that because they do that. We are not the audience there. Those of us in the press corps, sometimes we hear about them. But most of the time they are trying to talk to big donors or get the support or the endorsement of somebody here on Capitol Hill. Graham Plattner, in this case, it was probably originally.

0: scheduled to be that, but as you know, everything has blown up around him. Just the idea from the Nazi tattoo to, you know, questions about, you know, things with his former girlfriends. It's just remarkable. And probably one of the most striking moments of the week came on Tuesday when he was here and Chuck Schumer, the minority leader, who had picked Janet Mills, the governor of Maine. He wanted her to run, and she did run, but then she dropped out about a month or so ago. He was peppered with questions by several of us, and you know, I was in this group too, about Graham Plattner. And he initially gave almost the same answer to various questions about Graham Plattner over and over again. And this was rat-a-tat-tat, Gatling gun style kinds of questions here. And he said, we're going to defeat Susan Collins and we're going to win the Senate race. After about four or five rounds of this, he suddenly said, I endorse Graham Plattner. Now, that's not what he said initially. And I kind of wonder if that was a mistake by Schumer, a verbal error, and he didn't really intend to say that. And then he just kind of went with it. And then all these other things come out. Here's the one thing I think you need to know, too, about this. Democrats actually have a pretty good shot at capturing the Senate. Ohio is in play. Texas is believed to be in play. They think they can flip North Carolina, but they need to flip Maine. That's always kind of the white whale for them, you know, trying like Moby Dick, trying to knock off Susan Collins. They knew in the fall of 2020 that they might have to run against Susan Collins again, that she might not retire. And so 6 years, and this is what they came up with? It's really remarkable. It demonstrates, you know, poor strategy by the Democrats.
1: I mean, I think it also shows kind of this rift that we have seen play out in the Democratic Party between kind of the more establishment brand and the more progressive brand. Because to your point, Chuck Schumer had wanted the governor, who's already won statewide, Janet Mills, to be the Democratic nominee. Plattner, with a lot of progressive support, both from inside Maine and certainly from outside Maine with Bernie Sanders and AOC, seemed to be unstoppable to win the Democratic nomination. Mm-hmm. Does this kind of speak to that tension within the party right now? And how does somebody like Chuck Schumer navigate that?
0: I think there's some of that, and that's the misstep by Schumer. It's the same problem that he's had trying to, you know, deal with the different wings of his party. But I think you're onto something here when you talk about, the tension inside the Democratic Party with the progressives and how they've kind of taken hold. The thing that struck me is that you've had a lot of Democrats, liberal Democrats, come out and say, you know, when there is a question of alleged sexual harassment or sexual assault or something, or talking about Eric Swalwell, you hear the Democrats say, you know, we believe the women. We believe the women. Now we have these things with Graham Plattner, and you have progressives like Alexandria Ocasio-Cortez and Greg Kassar from Texas, who's the chair of the Progressive Caucus, saying, oh, we don't really know. We haven't read the articles. We need to dig into that more. Greg Kassar, and maybe this just shows you where the Democratic mindset is.
1: Let's talk a little bit about the work that the Senate did this week. They, after a lot of fits and starts, got the ICE and Border Patrol funding bill through, this reconciliation package. It was the last piece of funding, right, to end what has been a months-long shutdown of DHS. This was still a pretty heavy lift for Republicans, and a lot of it had to do with kind of issues that have nothing to do with the border, right?
0: Right. And this was complicated by the question about the weaponization fund. They were on the precipice of doing this bill 2 weeks ago, and the Senate had to cry uncle, and everybody left town for a recess because the weaponization fund was there. They brought in Todd Blanche to defend it. There were going to be votes and amendments all over the place at that time that probably would have, you know, blown up the entire bill. So they got some assurances from the White House. Todd Blanche testified at a House hearing a couple of days ago saying, you know, the weaponization fund is no more. But you have a lot of Democrats who aren't convinced of that. They want it in writing. There was an exchange between Todd Blanche and Grace Meng, who's a Democratic representative from New York City. She said, I want it in writing. And he said, well, I guess it will be in writing because there will be a transcript of this hearing. And so I don't think that the Democrats are completely satisfied by what they're hearing from Todd Blanche about this fund. And then President Trump probably didn't help matters when he came out and said
1: week,
0: he likes the weaponization.
1: How great it was. Yeah.
0: Exactly. And
1: like
0: implying that it's still around. That's right.
1: Yeah.
0: So Republicans were able to massage away some of the concerns on their side of the aisle about the weaponization fund, and they passed the bill to fund ICE and CBP for the rest of the president's presidency. This would put an end to the final section of government funding that has been shut down off and on since October 1st of last year, which is more than 9 months ago. Guess what? It's not over yet, and here's why. The House was not in session on Friday. The House came in a day late this week and left a day early. It is not clear that they can pass this bill in the House because there are others who want to attach the Save America Act to it.
1: They tried to do that in the Senate. It didn't even get 51 votes, did it?
0: Yeah, it only got 48 votes. That's right. That's right. So, again, but there's all sorts of other issues. You have a number of other Republicans. You have Michael Fitzpatrick of Pennsylvania, who has reservations about this. Thomas Massie is often a no. You have Kevin Kiley, who is now an independent representative who caucuses with the Republicans. And he has indicated that he has some reservations with this bill unless there are, and this is the Democrats' argument against the bill, that they...
2: 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I'm meteorologist Brad Barton from the On-Time Experts 24/7 Weather Center. A severe thunderstorm warning is being issued for Denton County. Stand by as we alert other stations in the area on WBAP. We interrupt programming at the request of the National Weather Service to activate the North Texas Emergency Alert System. The National Weather Service issuing a severe thunderstorm warning for northwestern Denton County until 5:45. A severe thunderstorm is underway near the town of Crum, or about 11 miles west of Denton, moving north-northeast at 20 miles per hour. The storm may contain 60 mile per hour wind gusts and quarter-sized hail. Once again, a severe thunderstorm warning being issued for northwestern Denton County in north central Texas until 5:45. All North Texas stations affected by this alert are requested to relay the preceding message.
0: On that.
2: In the area, the storms are fairly routine. This is part of a line of thunderstorms from north of the Red River all the way down to almost to the Hill Country. So a long line of thunderstorms moving slowly to the northeast. These storms can be expected to produce some torrential downpours, possibly up to 1 inch hail as they move into Denton County. There could be additional warnings issued farther to the south, possibly for Parker and Tarrant County later on. This is Chief Meteorologist Brad Barton from the WBAP On-Time Experts 24/7 Weather Center.
0: On Wednesday, that was the start of their work week here on Capitol Hill, by the way, Wednesday. because they weren't in Monday, and then they gave back Tuesday, and then they cut loose on Friday. So they were really here Wednesday and Thursday. There was a little bit of residual on the, you know, ends of the week, but not really. And they held a big, you know, flashy press conference. We're going to hit fraud. And the Democrats are for fraud. And this is President Biden. Okay. You know, we're getting close to the midterms, and this is still President Biden's fault. All right. So one bill would deal with weeding out fraud in child care programs. They passed that with some Democrats. There was a second bill that dealt with what's called TANF, T-A-N-F, which is a targeted program for the most needy people who need money, who are desperate. And they didn't have the votes to pass that. So even though they debated that bill on Wednesday, they pulled it off the floor. There was then a hearing on fraud, looking at fraud program or fraud in healthcare programs, Medicare programs in Ohio, similar to what we've seen in Minnesota. In fact, Brandon Gill, who's a Republican representative from Texas, chaired that hearing and thought that there were some similarities by what they were seeing in Ohio and Minnesota. And so then on this Friday, they were supposed to consider a bill that dealt with cutting down on fraud in student aid programs, Ghost Students, as it was called.
1: Let me finish with this because we are again approaching a deadline, an important deadline for Congress, FISA, this intelligence authority that is set to expire. Still unresolved. How much of this now is complicated by President Trump's naming of Bill Pulte as the acting director of national intelligence?
0: big time, because at about just before 5 o'clock in the morning, they passed the ICE CBP bill on Friday. Then they turned to a procedural vote to get this FISA bill. There had been a bipartisan agreement to deal with FISA.

0: do this for a three-year period, you know, something that Democrats and Republicans were genuinely interested in. They've punted this thing multiple times since the winter. Mm-hmm. And so the next deadline comes up this next Friday, Friday night, the 12th at 11:59 p.m. And everything was hunky-dory. They thought they'd have the votes to pass this. They would need a coalition. They would need some Democrats on board, and the Democrats were buying in. And guess what? So Tulsi Gabbard had left as the DNI. Bill Pulte, who, you know, is kind of the housing czar and has no background whatsoever in national intelligence, is made the interim DNI, which Democrats and many Republicans were pretty much apoplectic about that, mm-hmm. because they're like, this is not right. And all we think that he'll do is mine intelligence programs to get dirt on Democrats or mess with elections or whatever. So that was a non-starter. So that completely blew up the agreement on FISA and on this test vote in the wee hours. A Friday morning, you had a certain number of Republicans who voted no, but those Democrats, you know, who were supposed to be on board, they weren't. So what does this mean? Can they put the genie back in the bottle and fix this by next Friday? Maybe. Got to get it through the Senate, then got to move it through the House. There's some skepticism in the House, you know, and certainly, you know, with this Bill Pulte thing, can they get some assurances from the administration that he's not going to be, you know, the person, or can they get somebody else in there as the interim DNI?
1: I thought it was notable Thursday when President Trump was asked about Pulte, and he stressed a couple of times that this is not going to be the permanent choice, that this is short term. They are interviewing people right now. And I wonder if the president saying that was related to what you're talking about now and trying mm-hmm. to get the FISA bill back on track.
0: Yeah, and it might be a little bit, but I don't think the Democrats will vote for anything until Bill Pulte is completely out of that job and mm-hmm. turned in his keys. I think it's that simple. Here's the problem with FISA. And we might be into the situation because they have punted so many times on this. So if you look at the FISA authorization, the FISA court that oversees what they go in and detect, and this is how the FISA program works. They get every email, every text message, every phone call, everything. They don't get what's being said in those messages. They get who's talking to who. If I'm talking to you, Jared Halperin, you know, I'm here in Washington, D.C., you're across town at the Capitol or at the White House or whatever. They get that. That's what they can figure out. And then if they have more interest in that because you and I might have done something or were suspects, then they might get a warrant and go in and get more surveillance. So the FISA court that oversees this said that the program can continue even if the congressional authorization lapses. In other words, they can continue to track this data and continue their investigations. Here's the rub. Talked about coin of the realm a moment ago. The coin of the realm in this program is the data that the federal government and the intelligence agencies get from the telecommunications companies. And if you don't have the telecommunications companies willing to play, then you don't have much that you can track. Here's the problem. The telecom companies have signaled from time to time that they need the congressional authorization because otherwise they believe that they are vulnerable legally to a Fourth Amendment challenge, improper searches and seizures. The idea that they're picking up all of our stuff if they don't have that authorization from Congress. So you're probably only as good at the intelligence that you're getting based on what metadata that you're able to get from the telecoms.
1: It is definitely a time to be very attuned to what is happening on Capitol Hill, especially as we get closer to these elections. They all seem to be kind of running through that same thread, don't they, Chad?
0: Just a little bit, yes.
1: Thank you so much. We'll talk soon.
0: My pleasure.
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4: 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IBM's annual CEO study shows that adopting new tools is no longer enough. 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The study found that 76% of organizations now have a chief AI officer, up from 26% a year ago, and nearly two-thirds of CEOs say they are comfortable using AI to help inform major strategic decisions. The study also showed that organizations with an AI-first leadership approach are scaling more AI initiatives than their peers. The message is clear. 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
14: Here's a look inside the Beltway. I'm Jeff Manasso. The White House Correspondents Association is rescheduling its annual dinner, disrupted by gunfire in April. The White House Correspondents Association says the organization is hosting the second try on July 24th. Its annual dinner in April ended abruptly when a gunman fired shots at a Secret Service checkpoint at the Washington Hilton Hotel. President Trump, Vice President J.D. Vance, and several other administration officials were quickly evacuated. In a statement to members, the association saying it will not allow an act of violence to have the last word, especially during a year when we're reflecting the 250th anniversary of America. A federal judge this week considering whether states must comply with new mail-in voting rules set by the Trump administration. Several Democrat-led states and voting rights groups are challenging an executive order from President Trump requiring the federal government to compile a list of confirmed U.S. citizens eligible to vote in each state. The measure would also limit the Postal Service to deliver ballots to voters on each state's approved mail-in ballot list. Democrats say the order violates states' roles in administering elections and could cause confusion in an election year. For the Fox News Rundown, I'm Jeff Manosso.
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0: Chief Meteorologist Brad Barton live from the WBAP On-Time Experts 24-7 Weather Center. We have a severe thunderstorm warning in effect for western Denton County now until 5:45. The storm is moving slowly to the northeast, but this is part of a longer line of thunderstorms. Run from Gainesville right down I-35, Unified down toward Justin, and then there's another particularly strong thunderstorm cell. We're seeing some suggestions of some very gusty winds from Springtown, which is in northern Parker County, clear on down to about Crescent. This storm has what we call a bow echo that covers about 20 miles. That could indicate some 60, 65 mile per hour wind gusts. Also, the storm is producing some hail, possibly up to the size, maybe 1 inch hail. So 60 to 70 mile per hour wind gusts with these storms. The Denton County severe thunderstorm warning will be moving actually into the city of Denton probably within the next 10 minutes. Again, the storm can be expected to produce some 1 inch hail, 60 mile per hour winds, and farther to the south, we may see additional thunderstorm warnings activated for portions of Parker and Tarrant County. Live from the WBAP On-Time Experts 24-7 Weather Center, meteorologist Brad Barton.
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I'm Chad Pergram with the Speaker's Lobby. The Trump administration released another batch of UFO files recently. This is part of making good on a promise to release videos and documents related to UAP, unidentified aerial phenomena, or UFOs. And what's in the files? Well, we're not really sure. There are audio clips of Apollo 12 astronauts seeing weird beams of light flash across their spacecraft in 1969. There was also a celestial trinity of objects synchronously hovering over water in Iran. But the military hasn't done much to unravel these cosmic conundrums. While interesting, these files don't necessarily attest that there are beings coming to Earth from another planet. The challenge is understanding exactly what documents and videos the government has in its possession. Quote, "This is not an easy thing to do," said Republican Missouri Congressman Eric Burleson on Fox. "There's not a huge repository of all these documents and videos and photos. And figuring out what this all means is not the final frontier, but the next frontier." With the Speaker's Lobby, Chad Pergram, Fox News.

0: Former First Lady Jill Biden is on a book tour as she promotes a new memoir about her 4 years in the White House. Some of the eye-popping excerpts reveal her immediate reaction to her husband's debate performance in June of 2024 and a decision a few weeks later to end his reelection bid. But for a lot of Democrats, the focus on the Biden years is reopening old wounds at a time many of them would rather voters focus on the here and now of President Trump.
1: I don't know whether they anticipated there would be this level, this intensity of criticism.
0: This week, Fox News Rundown host Dave Anthony spoke with Michael LaRosa, a former press secretary and spokesman for First Lady Jill Biden.
1: Not just from Democrats, members of Congress, rank and file Democrats, just pundits like me, but also former staff who worked for them. Like myself, but you're seeing a lot of blind quotes that are pretty damning from former staff who were there when I wasn't towards the end. And I think some of that has been pretty surprising.
2: A lot of this is about the debate performance and about the president's decline, cognitive decline. And a lot of Republicans made a lot of it during the campaign and certainly after he left the White House. It's the way she's talked about how she feared he was having a stroke. A medical emergency on the stage as she watched that debate. I think that just made people surprised.
1: Yeah, I agree. It surprised me. And from what I can tell you, just based on how my relationship with them and the things that we talked about when I was there, I imagine what they're trying to do with this interview and this book tour. What hopefully they set out to do was to try to change the tape in people's minds, change the perception that she was in fact concerned at the time, that she felt the way everybody at home felt, concerned and scared. The problem with that in trying to change the tape, first of all, you can't do it 2 years later after minds are kind of settled and made up and the reality has set in, but she owned the tape. She was the first voice and the first face of the campaign's response that night several times. And she maintains that he was just fine. So that makes it very hard for them now to change the tape. Instead, they're kind of scrambling the tape. And my concern, I look at this as somebody who cares about Dr. Biden. You know, I love Dr. Biden genuinely. I do. And her husband and the family. But this has done her more harm than good to her credibility, which was questionable after the campaign they led to sort of gaslight and cover the president's inability to be a candidate, essentially.
2: Yeah. And one of the other things that's getting the attention is that she's going that level saying, I was worried. But then she is saying that not before or not since that debate has she seen him in decline. And people don't believe that.
1: No, it's a little too convenient, right? And that's part of what makes her look or come across a little bit disingenuous. And it's almost like they're trying to be a little too cute by half, which doesn't surprise me. That is their MO. That is sort of how they've always approached transparency and privacy and relationship with the media or communication to the public. So that doesn't surprise me. I never thought it was a good strategy for them to have those instincts. In fact, I actively tried to fight against those instincts because those instincts have not led them to anything good. It has not led them to any positive outcome or public opinion that is favorable to them. And they keep making the same mistakes over and over again. Had she even said what she said on CBS right after the debate, oh my God, I thought he was having a stroke. Of course I was concerned. If she had said that and gave a very human response and a response that the rest of the country could relate to, like any other concerned spouse, they might have been able to get some benefit of the doubt that that was a strange moment. The problem, Dave, was that they spent a year being evasive and hiding him from the media, from the public, not engaging with the press, not engaging with reporters, turning down town halls and Sunday shows and a layup of interviews like the pre-Super Bowl interview. They disengaged and they were trying to run out the clock. And so that debate wasn't a concern for Democrats. It was the affirmation of we've got a big problem.
2: When you were working with the Bidens up until you left in 2022, did you see any changes over the three-year time you were working and with President Biden and his demeanor and the way he could process things?
1: It's a totally fair question, because I was sort of this outsider on the inside who came in late to their, you know, overall 50 years in public service in 2019. And the thing is, for me, I only knew him as an older man,
2: right,
1: as an older gentleman.
2: Personally, so, I mean, right, working with him. You only worked
1: correct.
2: With him. Right.
1: Correct. Being in and out of the house. I mean, he was always fine from what I mean, he had his Spotify playlist. I never had doubts about the sharpness in front of me or like his abilities or thinking on his feet. That never struck me. But again, I also left in the end of 2022 and came in 2019. So my window was a little different. And from all the reporting that's out there, it was, you know, 2023 and 2024 where things started to get a little bit more serious when it came to his health. That's when they started making many public accommodations to him that we could all see in public.
2: Yeah, I mean, there were all these like screenshots of a note card that would be very specific. Walk here, go there.
1: Yeah.
2: I mean,
1: and I'll be honest with you, the note card thing was always the case. I mean, he was doing teleprompters for fundraisers, and so was she. And I don't know how they were able to. I don't know why Democratic donors thought that was okay for so long, but it was accepted. So
2: everything was scripted always, even down to everything for them.
1: Always. And that was a problem, not for me, but it was a blind spot that I recognized very early on, that there was very little trust in from this the people around the Bidens in their own principles, because everything was stage managed or choreographed. Every movement was planned and discussed ahead of time. They made lives more difficult for themselves, but they didn't do the Bidens any favors by overly scripting and rehearsing them.
2: You know, there were a lot of people during the Biden administration who thought that the president was just doing, other people were doing, leading him down to things. He had the auto pen. He wasn't involved in a lot of things, and people just did things and he just went along with it. Do you believe that?
1: I didn't believe that, Dave, until I started to question some of that, my own confidence that wasn't true, until I saw the list of people and the types of people that he pardoned, the violent offenders from death row that he gave clemency to.
2: Right at the end. Correct.
1: Right at the end. Even Governor Shapiro and Senator Blumenthal said, man, did they drop the ball? They really got it wrong. That's been the only time that I've been really concerned that maybe he didn't know who the hell he was pardoning, because these are literally the monsters of society that did not strike me coming from, I did not expect to come from the guy who wrote the crime bill, who expanded the death penalty for federal agents who were murdered, or the guy who wrote the Violence Against Women Act, authored it. Didn't sound right to me. So I'm always kind of now wondering, like, did he know the kind of people he gave mercy to at the end? Because it didn't sound like the Joe Biden that I went to work for.
2: Okay. Well, certainly he did know one of the pardons, and that was his son, Hunter.
1: Yeah, and you know what? I'll be completely honest with you, from having gone through a lot of that personal stuff with the Bidens, I don't blame them for the Hunter Biden pardon. I think we can all agree that no one was going to leave Hunter Biden alone. However, I would say the precedent of giving pardons preemptively, we've now lost sort of the moral high ground as a party. We won't be able to really have much to say about President Trump when he does that as well. Because we opened the door, we won't be able to really fault President Trump for, pushing it wide open when he does, which everybody expects him to do.
2: A lot of Democrats are just upset that this is the timing. Here we are. We're in the middle of the midterms. The primaries are here. Some big races are coming, and they want to win Congress back in November. And now we're talking about 2024 again with Joe Biden and the debate and all that. Do you think that this, what we're dealing with now in early June, carries all that way to November?
1: You know, probably not. I know at the moment, on the week after the DNC autopsy, and I use that in air quotes because it was not really an autopsy, but the discussions and the fallout from that, none of this has been good. None of this is making Democrats happy. I mean, I think the Republicans now have a a lot more to work with in their arsenal to force Democratic candidates on the record to and put them in awkward situations, like forcing them to respond how they feel about the Bidens or that time, which maybe they wouldn't have otherwise have done. So I think in that regard, like it has created more weaponry for Republicans to use against Democrats. But I don't know if it's going to make a huge impact. We'll see when the president decides to put his book out, because that's going to be coming soon as well.
2: Well, the book from former First Lady Jill Biden is titled View from the East Wing, a memoir. It's out today. Michael LaRosa is a former chief spokesman and press secretary for the former First Lady and former special assistant to President Biden, now a partner at Ballard Partners. Michael, thank you so much for joining us.
1: You're welcome.
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16: Fox News, I'm Deborah Valentine. Secretary of War Pete Hegseth is in Normandy, France, to commemorate the 82nd anniversary of the D-Day landings in Normandy. The event honors the sacrifices of patriots who fought and died on the Normandy beaches to secure and defend freedom in Europe in the face of tyranny. Secretary Hegseth will meet with the Minister of the Armed Forces. President Donald Trump aboard Air Force One on Friday says he remains optimistic about an end to the Russia-Ukraine war.
17: It's a war that should have never happened, would have never happened if I was president. But I think that's going to get worked out.
16: Russian officials say a large-scale Ukrainian drone attack on St. Petersburg has prompted Governor Alexander Begloff to tell residents to remain indoors. The attack comes after Russia's president refused a request from Ukraine's president for face-to-face meetings. 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

Here's a look outside the Beltway. I'm Tanya J. Powers. 17 American Revolutionary War cannons that lay hidden beneath the Savannah River for nearly 240 years are getting a new home at the Savannah History Museum, just in time for America's 250th birthday. Discovered in 2021 during river dredging, experts believe they sank during the buildup to the Siege of Savannah, one of the Revolution's bloodiest battles. The exhibit begins 4th of July weekend. Roughly 100 million Americans have been born since the 9/11 terror attacks, and the September 11th Memorial and Museum wants to make sure they're educated about the event. So it has launched a $75 million fundraising campaign ahead of the 25th anniversary of the attacks. Museum Chair and former New York City Mayor Michael Bloomberg has pledged to match the next $25 million in donations for the Never Forget Fund, which focuses on how the attacks inspired selfless acts of service. And NASA is giving up on an unmanned spacecraft after losing touch with it as it orbits Mars. After 6 months of radio silence, NASA is declaring its Mars Maven officially dead. The spacecraft was launched in 2013 to study the planet's atmosphere, but in December it fell silent as it moved behind Mars. A review board convened by NASA earlier this year concluded that the spacecraft is useless and unable to be recovered. For the Fox News Rundown, I'm Tanya J. Powers.

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1: The New York Knicks have taken a 2-0 series lead in the NBA Finals, defeating the San Antonio Spurs 105-104 in an intense Game 2 on Friday. San Antonio led by as many as 14 points, but it was New York that had the lead entering the fourth quarter. But the Spurs clawed their way back to tie it, and in the final seconds, a foul sent Knicks star Jalen Brunson to the line to give New York the lead. Spurs star Victor Wembanyama put up the final shot, but missed it, securing the victory for New York. Game 3 is on Monday night at Madison Square Garden. That's your sports on the Fox News Rundown. Tony Genualdo, Fox News.
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0: tomorrow on the Fox News Rundown from Washington. AI is becoming much more prevalent in the national security space, even as the Trump administration, the Pentagon, and Congress struggle to set up guardrails to protect against civil liberty concerns and cyber attacks. Jessica Rosenthal looks at one of the latest examples with Morgan Wright, a cybersecurity and intelligence expert with the Center for Digital Government. Until then, thanks for listening. I'm Jared Halpern from Washington.
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3: It's a murder investigation now. I'm Carmen Roberts, Fox News. The U.S. Coast Guard search for a missing Florida woman wraps up and now is being investigated as a murder.
4: U.S. officials tell Fox News that the Coast Guard took custody of the couple's dinghy this week from Bahamian authorities, and they tell us this is a key piece of evidence in this murder investigation. Now, U.S. resources were poured into the Bahamas. They were seen focused on locations that haven't been searched before. Ryan Hooker's claim that his wife fell off their dinghy allegedly contradicts cell phone GPS data from the night she went missing. Divers spent a significant amount of time in the area where the couple's sailboat was anchored, as well as an area south of where Brian Hooker told police he landed after rowing overnight. Now, investigators also relied on help from a cadaver dog. Data from infrared cameras on board has also been analyzed for any information.
3: And Fox's Dana Marie McNichol reporting from Marsh Harbor in the Bahamas. Bahamian police briefly took Brian Hooker into custody in April, but released him without charges. Russian authorities say that Ukraine launched an unprecedented attack against St. Petersburg after rejecting an offer for peace talks.
5: This attack comes after Russian President Vladimir Putin rejected an offer from Zelensky to hold a face-to-face meeting to try and end this war. Putin said he glanced at Zelensky's letter, but said he saw no point in meeting with him, and that he would only end the war when Russia's goals had been met, meaning Kyiv should abandon efforts to join NATO and give up parts of its territory. Zelensky then responded back, calling it a weak response. Russia continues to spray Ukraine with almost daily attacks, damaging several buildings in the Zaporizhia region. The Ukrainian foreign minister, he's warning Moscow things will only get worse for Russia.
3: Fox's Stephanie Bennett reporting from London. 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
6: The meteorologist Brad Barton live from the WBAP On-Time Experts 24/7 Weather Center. Severe thunderstorm warning for Denton County expired, although we have seen some small hail with some of these storms, even in the last 10 to 15 minutes. This is part of a line of thunderstorms underway across North Texas right now. The heaviest storms that I see on radar at this hour, again, this is 6:02, run from around New Fairview down through Springtown into northwestern Tarrant County and down to North Richland Hills. These storms are producing what we call a bow echo, which indicates some fairly gusty outflow wind from these storms. Could be 50 to 60, 65 miles per hour. The storms are near, but slightly below severe criteria. But that's one line of storms is moving through, especially northern Tarrant County at this moment. Additional thunderstorms are underway from Sanger over toward Pilot Point, moving to the northeast about 30 miles per hour. These storms may be producing up to 1-inch hail. They have tops of around 27,000 feet. Other storms are off to our southwest. They're also moving from southwest to northeast. We will see storms underway, but they should be on a weakening trend as they continue to lose daytime heating. That's going to take a couple of more hours. We'll keep you posted. Live from the WBAP On-Time Experts 24/7 Weather Center, meteorologist Brad Barton.
7: Was it, in fact, self-defense? The Carmelo Anthony murder trial continues in Collin County. We'll have the latest on that high-profile local case starting at 5.
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9: It might be a little funnier there. Other than you see that Kim Jong-un, the story of the current dictator of North Korea, current story is that he is designating his daughter to take over the country when he dies, maybe assassinated, maybe blown up with an anti-aircraft gun or something like that. But to his daughter, who I know the Democrats are going to be hot for, you know, she's kind of a sparky little Asian woman, and Democrats are going to be all over that. I'll tell you that right now. You know, Mika Brzezinski already has a mind meld with certain people in North Korea, because the Democrat Party, very, very unwell. And boy, violent. They're a violent political party. They really ought to be disbanded. A very, very good Tuesday morning to you, and welcome back once again. We continue to be reached at 888-630.
10: 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I'm Chief Meteorologist Brad Barton, live from the WBAP On-Time Experts 24-7 Weather Center. A flash flood warning now being issued for Denton County. Stand by as we alert our other stations in the area on WBAP.

0: We interrupt programming at the request of the National Weather Service to activate the North Texas Emergency Alert System. The National Weather Service issuing a flash flood warning for western Denton County until 9 p.m. Doppler radar indicated scattered thunderstorm producing heavy rains across western Denton County. Between 1 and 3 inches has already moved in, and additional 1 to 2 inches could be in the cards for tonight as well. Flash flooding is either ongoing or imminent. Flash flood warning caused by thunderstorms, radar indicated, for western Denton County until 9 p.m. All North Texas stations affected by this alert are requested to relay the preceding message. And in addition to those storms that we see over western Denton County, there's a very strong cluster of thunderstorms underway right now in northern Tarrant County. Northern Tarrant County moving again, tracking to the northeast, 15, 20 miles per hour. These storms are producing extremely heavy rain over Hazlet, Keller moving into South Lake right now, Trophy Club as well, and even down as far south as North Richland Hills. One additional thunderstorm is down in the Forest Hill area, which is near I-35W and South Loop 820, South or Interstate 20. So, again, strong thunderstorms scattered across the area tonight, and these storms will weaken with the loss of daytime heating, and we'll probably go through this again tomorrow afternoon. Live from the WBAP On-Time Experts 24-7 Weather Center, meteorologist Brad Barton, back to Chris Plant in progress on WBAP.
1: What the Democrats are saying. Ask a Bernie Sanders, a communist, a self-loathing Jew, and ask him. And he said, I'm still, I would still vote. He's still backing him. He's still supporting him because

0: runs the Democrat Party is criminally insane, I think, is the generous depiction. Criminally insane. And wait till you hear the audio on this Graham Plattner guy that the Democrats love. It's just the Democrat Party should be disbanded. They, whoever they are, those people should probably start over again, because they are the Confederate States of America at this point, and they don't deserve a place here in American political life. But what are you going to do? Now, we also had this on MS-13, this Elise Jordan person going after the Democrat from Maine, Graham Plattner. And, you know, sure, he's an awfulers. Everything is wrong with him. But we're Democrats, so we're going to support him. It really, this Graham Plattner thing reveals the Democrat Party as what they are, for what they are. And it's not a good American political party by any stretch of the imagination. And these lunatics, you know, he can whatever go into a port-a-john and do what he always does when he sees a port-a-john. He can do whatever he wants, and the Democrats, they're gonna stick with him no matter what. They're gonna stick to him like herpes to Rosie O'Donnell. It's just amazing, sticking with him, just great. Oh, at CBS News, big tumult. There's tumult. That means it's tumultuous over there. A lot of tumult. Scott Pelley, who the news media is calling a legendary reporter. Legendary. We don't have any legendary reporters right now, really. If we have legendary reporters, they're 20-year-olds that use their phones to expose the Leering Center in Minnesota and billions in fraud. Those are our legendary reporters right now, guys with iPhones. But Scott Pelley erupts at CBS leaders over 60 Minutes overhaul. You're not the boss of me. You just sit over there and collect your paycheck and read somebody else's script and let other people worry about lighting and hair, because really you're not exactly Edward R. Murrow on the rooftops in London during the Blitz. You could take a little humble pill, I think. Pretty amazing stuff. And they're very upset about it at CNN, too. Oh, no, there's a new boss at 60 Minutes, and there's another insurrection. These people are going to be burning synagogues before they're done over at 60 Minutes and at CBS. It should be embarrassing, but as you know, they're incapable of humility. They're incapable of him being embarrassed because they're unembarrassable. They're fine with all of the things that they do, that those people do. Isn't that amazing? And also, I played the audio for you. This guy screaming at an ICE agent in New Jersey that, "I've got your face. I'm going to kill you. Expletive deleted. I'm going to find your wife and your kids, and I'm going to kill them.
1: I'll kill your whole family. The whole family is dead. Come on. Children, your wife, all dead.
2: Put it. My boy,
1: I have your face, motherfucker.
0: Your whole effing family are dead. You're dead. I have your face, your wife, your children, your whole effing family. They're dead. And he's a perfectly run-of-the-mill Democrat who will murder before he's gunned down by the police or whatever his final disposition will be. Amazing stuff. But we've been talking about this guy. Well, that creep, that cretin, that fascist, that little Nazi who didn't get a nightstick to the head, but it's not over yet. He's been arrested. His name is Nicholas Schelfo. Schelfo. It's an Italian name. He's probably a member of organized crime from New Jersey. You know, it's an amazing thing. So viral video to federal charges. Nicholas Schelfo arrested after threatening ICE agent's family. Just murder them and murder the ICE agent and murder his wife and murder his children and you the Democrats have made this perfectly normal, which is why their phony outrage over January 6th has always done little more than amuse me, quite honestly. You guys normalized that, and a few people got it in their heads that day that was all normal behavior now because of the Democrat Party. The party of the American Civil War and Jefferson Davis, they made it normal. in modern times. But this guy's now been arrested. I think not Supermax. That's too orderly. I think I'd put him in general population. Now, can you still send him to Attica? Something like that. I think maybe Attica would be good. Also, did you see the Democrat biting the ICE agents? Biting them in the arms and drawing blood and leaving scars that will be there for life. There is no doubt about it. In fact, one of the photographs shows the bite marks in an agent's arm who is a government employee, federal law enforcement, and the Democrats are jackals. They're bloodthirsty jackals looking to slake their thirst on the blood of innocence. And if you're trying to enforce laws as passed by Congress, then the Democrat Party is at war with you, and it's a violent war. And the bite marks on the arm, I think three different guys were bitten, and one shows the teeth marks in the arm. I mean, you could pick the perpetrator out of a lineup based on a photograph of the dental imprints that he left on a federal agent's arm, right? And pretty amazing. And it's the guy should. I'm surprised he wasn't shot. I think if you've latched onto a federal law enforcement officer's arm and you're biting it to the point where blood is streaming down your arm, you should be allowed to shoot the perp. What do you think? I think everybody agrees. No debating that, I think. And one of the New York Post has a story, anti-ICE agitator who allegedly bit officers during Delaney Hall protests. It was a riot. Was previously accused, Stan Mina, because he's a Democrat, was previously accused of distributing child porn because they're all pedophiles. All Democrats are pedophiles. They want the, you know, cross-dressing street prostitutes twerking for first-grade classrooms on cross-dressing day because the entire Democrat Party is one collective child sex predator. And here's the guy, the creep that bit. So he's a felonious criminal, and he should have gotten a nightstick to the head that was like, you know, a Gene Krupa drum solo. It would have been great. It's an old Gene Krupa reference there, a drummer, famous drummer. And but he, the guy who bit, has been arrested now, and the guy who bit the arm is a child porn. I wonder, is he the mayor of College Park, Maryland? I don't think he can be that Democrat who visited the Biden White House and was on the South Lawn, because he's in prison for 30 years because of his child porn charges. And he was a Democrat, a Biden Democrat, a Biden White House Democrat. Pal, wasn't he a pal of Pete Buttigieg? Isn't that right? They're buddies. Were they butt buddies? The thing is that the Democrats, they have child pornsters over to the White House for parties and celebrate and pictures with the president, and the Washington Post never mentions it. They never see it. What was the one we had CNN the other day, CNN over the weekend, and they're having a panel discussion with one conservative and three communists or whatever the thing was. And the conservative mentioned, oh, they say, oh, it's so outrageous. President Trump is putting an arena for mixed martial arts fighting on the South Lawn of the White House. And the conservative there said, you guys weren't bothered too much when the Biden administration had topless transgender men with breast implants and hairy breasts on the South Lawn of the White House being topless and prancing around. And all of the Democrats at the CNN table said, what are you talking about? None of us has ever seen that.
2: The president has the right to do this, host any event. Just the previous right president had topless trans on the South Lawn, and now what? We got UFC guys.
3: Are we going to ignore the topless trans?
4: Unfortunately, that is true.
3: Are we going to ignore the topless trans on the South Lawn?
5: Abby made a great point. Abby made a great point about, I just want to say one thing.
0: That was Harrison Fields. I believe he's the Heritage Foundation. And he was on my television show on Newsmax a couple of times. Good guy, smart guy. And they're really angry. They're fuming. Oh, no, there's going to be an event on the South Lawn of the White House. And the president is setting up for it. We were down there the other day. We took pictures of the setup, actually, from outside the fence line as regular citizens, as Americans. And at CNN, they were furious about it. And Harrison Fields, great guy, had to say, you know, where were you guys when you had the topless breast implant, hairy chested transgender mental cases prancing around the lawn at public events? on the South Lawn of the White House while Joe Biden was president. And they're all saying, what? What? That never happened. And this goes to something I talk about regularly because it's true. They don't follow the news. They don't know what's in the news. They're news people. Some of them are million-dollar news anchors, and they have no idea what's in the news. You and I follow the news. We talk about the news. But they, you know, never has heard a discouraging word about the Democrats at CNN and MS-13 and beyond. Just amazing. All right, so much for the Democrat Party hijinks and attacking the Jews. They really don't like the Jews. Boy, do they not like the Jews. Also, it's Democrat Pride Month. This month is Democrat Pride Month, and their goal is to spread more monkeypox than ever before. And you know how you do that, don't you? Also, an amazing story. This is an amazing story. It's out of Chicago. It's out of San Francisco. And the great filmmaker George Lucas wanted to build a museum to house his private art collection worth more than $1 billion. You'll never guess what happened next.
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0: hey, we're back. Yeah, Bernie Sanders has a plan. His plan is to perpetrate the biggest theft in the history of humankind. The communists are here. Let's go to the telephones. Let's go to Chris calling from New Jersey, USA. Chris, you're on the Chris Plant Show.
1: Hey, how you doing, Chris? Hey, yeah, I was saying, and I've been saying this here, like, you know, because you've seen Mikey Sherrill and Kim and all the Democrats going to Delaney Hall on Memorial Day. Now, and I've run for office, and everybody knows you don't do anything on Memorial Day political, but they couldn't help it because Delaney Hall now is a progressive holy site. And if you don't go and pay homage, you have to make a pilgrimage to Delaney Hall if you're a Democrat.
0: So it's become a new Mecca, a new Medina for the Democrat Party. I wouldn't even suggest that any Christian holy sites are related to the Democrat Party. But you're absolutely right. And look, you know, George Floyd was killed. He's a holy figure, right? Rene Good.
1: Well, they're godless. They're godless demons. These people are progressives have no God. Their God is power because they're communists.
0: Yeah. Yeah, well, I really can't dispute that, can I, Chris?
1: No, and they were like, look, like, you know, in church they talk about, like, real churches, not Democrat churches. They talk about these people worship Ishtar and Baal, child sacrifice and sex. Like, today, you know, this month is they worship Ishtar where they worship, you know, sex. Because, and I'll tell you one last thing. I've been saying that these cities that fly the rainbow are discriminating against heterosexuals because they don't have black and white, which is the heterosexual colors. So they are discriminating, and therefore it should be illegal for them to fly the rainbow.
0: You're 100% right, and they'd be suing everybody if you turned the tables on this. Now, you mentioned these lunatics and their fake churches and stuff. James Tallarico, a.k.a. Talafrico, he goes to a fake church in Texas. It's a Democrat church, as you described it. And I have for you what this church, Talafrico's church, does with the money that they raise coming up.

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1: News. I'm Carmen Roberts. Auburn University student James Weston Higginbotham, who vanished in Japan after an argument with his family, is found dead.
2: This is a horrific outcome to what was supposed to be a dream vacation in Japan.
1: Fox's Madison Scarpino. His family confirmed online that volunteer searchers found the 20-year-old's body in a mountainous area outside Kyoto. No cause of death was given. An emotional D-Day tribute from Secretary of War Pete Hegseth. During a ceremony in Normandy, France today, he addressed the last living veterans of World War II.
3: They are a living embodiment of the warrior ethos we today revive at the Department of War.
1: D-Day marked the start of the campaign to liberate Nazi-occupied Europe in 1944. 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
4: Meteorologist Brad Barton from the WBAP On-Time Experts 24-7 Weather Center. Partly cloudy, warm and muggy with scattered strong thunderstorms passing through North Texas this evening. They'll weaken overnight. Storms will produce some heavy rain, gusty winds, and 50 to 60 mile per hour winds. Again, we should be quiet overnight with a low by morning of 73. But we could have another round of strong thunderstorms Sunday afternoon with a high near 91. And the humidity will generate a heat stress index around 105 in the shade tomorrow afternoon. Again, relatively quiet overnight, but scattered heavy storms are forecast again for Sunday afternoon, weakening overnight into Monday morning. I'm meteorologist Brad Barton.
5: Was it, in fact, self-defense? The Carmelo Anthony murder trial continues in Collin County. We'll have the latest on that high-profile local case starting at 5.
6: Well, a screw worm is invading Texas. What will that mean for cattle farmers and beef prices? We're going to have that for you at 7:17.
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5: 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And Chief Meteorologist Brad Barton has your weather on the ones. 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

0: But a Democrat named Graham Platner is running for the United States Senate, and the Democrats love him. Now, he's a creep, and my apologies to run-of-the-mill creeps, because Graham Platner is not a run-of-the-mill creep. He's worse than that, I think. He's a particularly creepy creep, and the Democrats love him. I still think they'll find a way to expel him, to spit him out, because they hate everybody and they don't care about anything that, you know, like Western values or anything like that. But Graham Platner's wife flagged sexually explicit texts to his Senate campaign and staffers and so on. The wife of the main Democratic Senate candidate last year told the campaign about texts she had found, these texts sexting between Platner and other women. And that's okay. And the Democrats see that and they're like, what? It's just the, you know, a stepping stone toward cheating on my wife with any random skank that comes along, which the Democrats are quite fond of. Her name is Amy Gertner, and we played audio of her yesterday saying lunatic things. They're all quite insane, but I want you to listen to some of the audio that we have on this guy, Graham Platner. Again, he's got a long list of really ridiculous offenses. He's texting, and it's all in writing, and the Democrats don't care, and the New York Times doesn't care, and the CNN doesn't care. George Stephanopoulos at ABC really doesn't care. They don't care. They're here to cover up for creepy criminal Democrats and to win. It's about power. It's a drug for them, and they're quite smitten with their own political power. But he's done so many creepy things, this guy. It's not just the sexting shortly after he got married and all that stuff, but it goes on and on. His anti-Semitism, his genocidal anti-Semitism, anti-Israel rhetoric. He has had misogynist rhetoric, anti-women. That's for Democrats trying to follow along. Big words hurt their heads. And he's done, I mean, honestly, he's offended women, Jews, white people. He's a white person, Americans, Israel and Israelis and Zionists. He's married people who believe in fidelity and not being a creepy sexual predator behind your brand new wife's back and things like that. But here is yesterday on The View, which is an ABC news program. You know, it's fun. I've for years now been talking about The View and the fact that it's an ABC news division program. And I've noticed a number of other people starting to drop that in when they talk about The View, pointing out this is an ABC news program. It's where ABC News makes all their money so they can fund their money-losing ABC News projects. But here's Sonny Hostin yesterday on The View talking about her hero, Graham Platner, who hates the Jews and Israel and America, and he loves terrorists and an American soldier shot 4 times in combat by the Taliban. He scoffed at him, called him a loser, said he deserved to die. And he's a veteran himself, but he's a mentally ill Democrat veteran. Here's Sonny Hostin. Then this is the Democrat Party in a nutshell, which is where they belong.
1: I think all the allegations are true. The sexting with other women while married is definitely true because his wife is the person that gave the messages to his campaign to give them a heads up. He's also made racist remarks about against African Americans. So he's a cheater. He's an anti-Semite because the fact that he had that tattoo for 20 years and didn't know what it was is a lie. So he's a liar, a racist, an anti-Semite.
2: Homophobe.
1: He's a homophobe. Yeah. So he's all the things. And character does matter.
0: No, it doesn't. So wait a minute. He's a racist, an anti-Semite, a liar, a cheater on his brand new wife, a homophobe. He's kind of the perfect Democrat at this point. Well, certainly, Sonny Hostin, that doesn't mean you're giving up on him. You're still going to drive up there in your Vega and, perform an act of journalistic gratification upon him, aren't you? She continued.
1: But we have someone that has almost unbridled power in the White House at this point. There is no, there are no checks and balances.
0: There are no checks and balances.
1: And the only way that we can maybe bring a bit of our democracy back is by having a Congress that functions and that has the checks and balances. And I do think one of the only ways is to win that seat in Maine.
0: I got to tell you that these people are pigs. She's a grotesque pig, Sonny Hostin. Let's go back to the first soundbite where she described him and then said, but Trump, where's this absolute power thing? He was checked again by more Democrats posing as judges, an Obama judge and a Clinton judge on the D.C. Circuit Court. Push Trump back on something, and I'll get to that. The unbridled part, you guys have been suing him and checking him in the Congress. You should be self-immolating on the steps. And this is how she described the guy that she's going to vote for because she's a Democrat, and you got to stay loyal to the Socialist Workers Party.
1: So he's a liar, a racist, an anti-Semite.
2: Homophobe.
1: He's a homophobe. Yeah. So he's all the things, and character does matter, but we have someone that has almost unbridled power in the White House.
0: Like Joe Biden did? Because he has the exact same power that Joe Biden had. The exact same power that Barack Hussein Obama did, the communist jihadi who funded the Islamic Revolution in Tehran to the tune of billions and billions of dollars. So he's a liar, a cheater, a racist, an anti-Semite, a homophobe, and they can't wait to vote for him. They want to shave the area on his chest around the Nazi tattoo so they can commune with it. I think they want to commune with it. Isn't that amazing?
3: The racist, sexist, homophobic, xenophobic, Islamophobic, you name it. They're offensive, hateful, mean-spirited. They are irredeemable, but thankfully they are not America.
0: Ah, yes. And then she killed Vince Foster again. Because, you know, she can't stop killing him over and over again. They had a sexual affair, according to all the reports, behind Bill's back while Bill was having sexual affairs behind her back, which would be the best place to do that, I think. But pretty amazing stuff. That's the Democrat Party is a hate cult, a death cult, a violent gang of criminals. And they don't like America or capitalism or white people or Jews or Gentiles. They love jihadis, but not much else. MS-13 yesterday. This is great. They've got an anchor person at MS-13 now. Elise Jordan, and they were talking about Graham Plattner yesterday. And they're all, again, they're all Democrats. They're all in the hot tub together. They're doing mescaline or microdosing LSD or something, and they're in the hot tub, and it's filled with boiling oil, which they like very much. MS-13 and Elise Jordan.
4: The problem is his judgment, which he clearly has been lacking in as an adult. It's one thing to have foolish, youthful indiscretions, but I'm sorry, you cannot get past. It is not a Nazi-style tattoo. It is the tattoo of concentration camp guards. It is the very worst tattoo you can get if you are getting anything Nazi, and that's a pretty high bar there.
0: I think that at that point, if I were at the round table, the Lucite desk, I think I'd say, well, tell us about some of your youthful indiscretions. If you think that, you know, is the Nazi and the anti-Semitism and the homophobia and all the crimes and sins, according to the Democrat Party. But still, Elise Jordan said, you know, my youthful, and she's saying, fairness, these aren't youthful indiscretions. These are adult indiscretions, which the Democrats, like every Democrat ever, is famous for. Elise Jordan is her name.
4: So this has been a slow motion train wreck ever since that tattoo and knowledge of it hit the world. And it's only going to get worse. These texts, there are multiple women. Are all those women going to keep their mouths shut from now until Election Day?
0: I'm not sure if I'd use that turn of phrase in this context, but that's me. I try to be aware of the language that I use. Isn't that amazing? And then because they're all insane and they're all going to vote. Well, they don't all live in Maine, but they drive up there and they'll steal votes for them. Maybe they could get mail out ballots and and fill them in and drop them in the mailbox or something. Under cover of darkness in the middle of the night, driving from drop box to drop box with more and more piles of ballots. Like in Georgia, for example, it's all on video, and the Democrats, they don't understand the world we live in at all. Then there is a Democrat who's a podcaster and a commentator and an influencer. He's a left-wing influencer. And this guy, and he's got a very potty mouth. His mother should come along and smack him real hard across the mouth. Here's a Democrat podcaster, commentator, influencer. His name is Kyle Kulkinski. Kyle Kulkinski. And Kyle Kulkinski, he is talking about Graham Plattner, too. And the Democrat Party is so greedy and so viciously lusting, the bloodlust for political power is so insane that most of them sound like Kyle Kulkinski.
2: Graham Plattner can f*** a toaster. Graham Plattner can shove a pineapple up his ass. Graham Plattner can shove a pineapple up his hole for all I care. Graham Plattner can f*** off to a cartoon of Scooby-Doo wearing Brian Noam's big ass, and I will crawl over f***ing broken glass to support that man.
0: See, the I think your standards are probably a little lower than they ought to be, Kyle Kulkinski. You sound like a Soviet communist. I think you might detonate a suicide bomb built into your vest and kill some innocent children later on in your media career. Aren't they amazing? And he would, he's the worst everything. He could do all these terrible things, and he would crawl through broken glass to vote for him, and he wasn't even done.
2: Why? Because he actually wants to end the wars. Because he actually wants to stand up to the Israeli genocidal terror state currently doing multiple genocides. Because he actually wants to crack down on the Epstein class and arrest the criminals and raise taxes on the billionaires and take that money and redistribute it and give people health care, give people education, give people higher wages, give people unions, actually f***ing fix this country, end the crime spree of MAGA, and arrest the criminal terrorists inside the Trump regime. If you're willing to do those things, I don't give a f*** what happens in your sex life, bro.
0: The Civil War is going to be filled with a lot of curse words. The coming Civil War in the United States, there are going to be a lot of cursing. And what is with these fascists and their, we're going to bring you health care. You already did. It's called Obamacare. And it is a Tijuana donkey show. It sucks. It made everything more expensive, less accessible, because you're from the government and you're here to help. And you already fixed health care. And they're going to fix education, which the Democrat Party has controlled for 60 years. And it's so broken that no one can read, no one can do math, no one knows anything about history, American history, or anybody else's history. And I'm sorry, you're promising. And then everybody's going to, the people in the Trump administration, they're all going to be rounded up and put into concentration camps in Siberia, because these people are fascists. And Jeffrey Epstein was a lifelong Democrat, a lifelong Democrat Party donor. The Democrat Party all got into the hot tub with him for decades. Democrats covered up for him for decades. You are Jeffrey Epstein, Kyle Kulkinski. You're a defender of Jeffrey Epstein. You're a defender of all pedophiles. And, honestly, this is their new word for everybody. And I'm sorry, This creep, Graham Plattner, is going to stop the wars, as he calls them. Barack Obama attacked 8 countries using the U.S. military, and he funded Iran's nuclear weapons program, which is what we're having to address now. And it was Jimmy Carter who allowed Iran to be turned over to the Ayatollahs in the first place in 1979. He was a Democrat. Then Barack Hussein Obama sent them plane loads of cash, shrink-wrapped on pallets, coming off like it's heavy freight, because it was. And I'm sorry, and he's going to go after Israel with their multiple genocides that Israel is committing. These people are Nazis. They would literally wipe out the Jewish population on Earth given an afternoon. What's that movie where you, The Purge, where everybody could just shoot everybody for one day? The Democrats would go after all the Jews. And they would wipe Israel off the face of the earth. And these are not good people. He's going to stop. What war is there? Well, there is the Iran. They're working toward nuclear weapons funded by the Democrats and all that good stuff. This is Kyle Kulkinski. He is a mainstream, mentally ill Democrat. They're going to fix health care. Graham Plattner is. and schools. He, one wanker senator from Maine is going to do all this, and he's going to stop the wars and the multiple genocides being perpetrated by those horrible genocidal Jews and Jeffrey Epstein, who's a Jew. Well, he was a Jew. Then he didn't hang himself. Kyle Kokinski.
2: Let me say, I do not care at all. And anybody who does, I find you rather unserious. I find you unfit for this moment that we're living in, where fascism is actually taking over the country. It's actually happening. And instead of going after the fascist, you're going after the anti-fascist because of reasons and stuff and things. Well, forgive me, but I find that wholly unconvincing. And by the way, Graham Plattner, go ahead and sex my mom. I don't give a f***. You want to sex my sister? Go right ahead. You could sex her, too. Genuinely don't care.
0: I looked it up. They're hookers. It turns out that his mother and his sister are hookers. What did Bernie Sanders say about this? Bernie Sanders, the Democrats are all mentally ill. They're violently, criminally insane. They're mentally ill. They shouldn't even be allowed to vote, much less hold office. They certainly shouldn't be allowed to legally own guns, and most of them don't. That is to say, their guns are mostly illegal guns because most Democrats are criminals. So the Democrats, they want to wipe Israel off the face of the earth and stop their genocides. And they're going to fix health care, and this time it's going to work. And education, at long last, they're going to do what they've claimed they fixed long ago. You guys already fixed all this stuff. You fixed health care, you fixed education, you fixed war and peace. You know, you fund the terrorists that will use nuclear weapons against us and kill us all. They are Jonestown. Maybe that'll be the name of the new political party when the Democrat Party retires the name Democrat, since the Democratic Party isn't democratic at all. The Jonestown Party might work well.
2: He actually wants to raise taxes on the billionaires and take that money and redistribute it and give people health care.

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20: Yeah, Bernie Sanders is plotting the biggest theft in the history of humankind because he's a communist. And the Democrat Party is here. They are the Soviet Union, alive and well in the United States. Let's go to the telephones. Let's go to Steve, calling from Brookville, Maryland. Steven, you're on the Chris Plant Show.
21: Hey, Chris, I just wanted to make a comment here. You know, the Democrats are always calling Donald Trump Adolf Hitler.
20: Uh-huh.
21: Well, Adolf Hitler was the head of the Nazi Party. Mm-hmm. He was responsible for the death of 6 million Jews.
20: Uh-huh.
21: He was a dog lover and a vegetarian. Uh-huh. So by Democrat standards, he's electable.
20: He was a vegetarian, it's true. And he had one nut, so that makes him a lot like Democrats, too. You know, kind of...
21: I heard that about Bruce Lee. I didn't know that about Adolf Hitler.
20: Yeah, it's true. Adolf Hitler. The story was maybe he lost it in combat in World War I, but that might have been a made-up story. But, yeah, you're right. You kill millions and millions of people, and the Democrats do that. They harvest the organs of a million babies every year, and they call it choice. Of course, it's their choice, you know, not the baby's choice. But you're right. 6 million dead, and he's Hitler, and the Democrats, they've got the guy with the Nazi tattoo in Maine, and I just played the audio. They'd crawl through broken glass to go vote for the Nazi, and he wants to, and then the guy, the Democrat influencer, because he's going to stop Israel, those nasty Jews, from committing the multiple genocides that Israel is committing. The Democrat Party is a dangerous, violent, criminal operation. They're more like Nazis than anybody else around here.
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22: Another mass shooting. I'm Roger Stern, Fox News. Gunfire ripping through a street festival in Toledo, Ohio. Police searching for whoever was behind it. Several victims taken to nearby hospitals, but officials can't.